0: determined the remains were those of 29-year-old Hannah Graham Kleitz. Kleitz's family member told police in 2002 her bones were illegally removed from a mausoleum at Riverview Cemetery in Wilmington. Detectives don't know how or when the remains ended up at Sellers Park. Last week, Kleitz's remains were finally returned to her resting place.
1: ABC's Brianna Smith premiering this week at the Venice Film Fest. Musk, Alex Gibney's new documentary examining the power and influence of Elon Musk. Gibney describes him as a master of stock pumping rather than invention. Stephanie Officer, ABC News.
2: As we head into your Tuesday across Greater Boston, the Metro South and the South Shore, we'll start out with temperatures as low as the mid-50s over interior sections of southeastern Massachusetts. In the meantime, closer to the coast and in downtown Boston, we should be closer to 60. My forecast calls for sunshine for the morning. Clouds will tend to gather later in the day. Your top temp should be close to 80 away from the immediate coast. Coming up for your Tuesday night, plan on increasing clouds. Overnight lows will be into the middle and upper 50s. Wednesday looks dry with some partial sunshine. The breeze will start to freshen a little bit out of the south. High temperatures will be into the upper 70s. We'll look for increasing clouds for your Wednesday night, maybe an isolated shower. It won't be as cool. The overnight low into the mid-60s. On Thursday, we'll see the breeze coming in out of the southwest and freshening. We'll find some partial sunshine. High temperatures will be near 80. On Friday, look for a good supply of sunshine from hilltop to seashore. Highs will be into the upper 70s. Saturday offers up more sunshine as well. Highs in the upper 70s. For WATD, I'm meteorologist Josh Nichols.
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1: Good morning and welcome to McNamara on Money. My name is Justin McNamara alongside Julie Shields, Rutina of MIFA. We do not count guest appearances, but you must be up there in the all-time leaders list. So thank you again for joining us, Julie.
2: Oh, it's my pleasure. I enjoy this a lot. Thank you.
1: So Julie is from MIFA, Massachusetts Education Finance Authority, I believe is the A for authority. I don't know. I always forget. I got the first three letters. Yeah, easy enough. Anyway, so we are going to be talking college saving. It is that time of year when college students or prospective college students are making their decisions. May 1st, is that is May 1st like the date for all colleges or most colleges, or what's the what's the calendar look like?
2: Yeah, it's traditionally known as National College Acceptance Day.
1: Okay.
2: So most colleges, although colleges are a little bit more flexible these days.
1: Yeah. Okay. All right. Good to know. Yeah. So just wanted to make sure that we do try to have you on it at timely parts of the year, and this is the time when decision time is coming, and of course a huge part of the college decision is financial. And it is not all that straightforward because of financial aid and colleges doing things differently. So we do want to make sure that we get you informed about the process. So I think, as always, let's start off with a brief intro on you, why you're here, what you do, and then we'll transition into talking college acceptance, college letters, financial aid, et cetera.
2: No, that's great. So yes, Julie Shields Rutina, I am the Senior Director of College Planning, Education, and Training at MIFA. And MIFA is a state-based organization that's been around since 1982. And really, we were founded to help students and families plan, pay, and save for college. And that's what we do. Briefly, we have private loans if families need that type of financing to pay for college. And we also have the state's college savings plans, the U-Fund 529 plan, yep, which Fidelity runs for us, and the U-Plan prepaid tuition program. And then everything else we do, we have a website with a wealth of information. We hold webinars. People can call us for questions and email us, and we're on all the social media. So really, we just help students, families, work with school counselors, all around helping students and families through this process of paying for college.
1: Wonderful. All right. Terrific. Yes, I think I think you've been on here so often that I feel like most people probably remember you at this point. So we won't go into too much more of your bio. Let's just jump right into it. So at this point in the calendar, I believe almost all students have their answers about whether or not they have been accepted, and then May 1st is we'll use the sort of the generic deadline of now we need to make our decision, right? So we're talking about just 3 weeks to go. Is it true first off that all of the acceptance and all, like, if you're able to go to a school, you know that by now, I assume?
2: Yes, mostly.
1: Okay. We'll generalize too. I mean, I understand that.
2: Yes, you should know, because you really, especially if you applied for financial aid, you want to have these few weeks to really pore over that information,
1: right,
2: closely. Yeah.
1: Okay. Let's go to have we passed the point in the calendar when you apply for financial aid? So is that, are we past that point when now we're talking about, hey, how much can I get, right? So we filled out our FAFSA, back, probably last year sometime. And we've, in the application process, we have made the request for financial aid, I assume. And now we're in that point of the calendar when we're basically comparing, what one college is going to give us to the other. Is that an accurate statement?
2: That is accurate. With one caveat, I'll say, because I have talked to a few families this week that maybe didn't apply for financial aid.
1: Yeah.
2: And now they're starting to think about how they can pay for it. So you can still apply. However, most of the college institutional aid has been awarded already.
1: Right,
2: but
1: right.
2: You can still apply with that FAFSA form that we can talk about later, because federal aid can still be available. So if a family is thinking now, how are we going to pay for this?
1: Yeah.
2: They can't still apply. But you were completely accurate in saying that the timeline is as you mentioned. Yes.
1: Okay. And does just filling is just filling out the FAFSA, is that applying for aid? In other words, you fill out the FAFSA, you apply to your colleges and you say, hey, I filled out the FAFSA, and then they consider that as part of your application?
2: Yeah, well, that's clearly the most important step for applying for financial aid. Every college requires it. So that's number one. There are some colleges, usually those that are that have a lot of their own institutional dollars to award, that require families to fill out one more form called the CSS profile form. And that's what they use to determine how they're going to distribute their institutional college dollars to their students. So you definitely have to do the FAFSA, and then you just want to make sure, does the college that you're applying to require something else?
1: Yeah. Is there a level of income assets at which people just don't file the FAFSA? I guess I know we'll circle back to FAFSA later in the show as well. But I know obviously financial aid is heavily weighted towards folks who need the aid, right? For good reason. Are there families who are just say, well, I'm not going to get any, so I'm not going to bother going through the FAFSA process?
2: Well, there are, and I would say our take at MEFA is that everyone should just apply using the FAFSA. There isn't an exact income level that's a cutoff, because it depends on a few things, the size of your family, things like that. So our take is, why not apply at least once at first?
1: Yeah.
2: And I'll add a little piece that I think is really important. There are other

0: get that form done.
1: Okay. All right. Terrific.
0: Yeah.
1: Okay. All right. So let's let's stay timely here with the decision on financial aid. So I guess we should probably talk about what the letters look like from the colleges, right? So I assume and hopefully I know in the historically this has been fairly complicated and not all that uniform college to college. I guess is that still the case? Are we improving as a it seems like a lot in the college application is seems to be getting better. Like every few years I talk to you and we talk about improvements. So I'm hoping this one is as well. How complicated are we is the process of, you know, looking at award letters and comparing one to the other?
0: Yes, well, you're so right. It is more complicated than we want it to be, but it is improving.
1: Okay.
0: And I think colleges over time have realized that there's no standard. The letters don't look identical, but that colleges try to put the information that's necessary there so that families can make a good decision.
1: Okay.
0: So mostly you'll see what you hope to see on an award offer is first the costs. So you understand,
1: yeah,
0: you know, costs vary widely among colleges. So you hope that the costs are there. If they're not, make sure you're finding what the estimated costs are on the website, or so you understand what tuition, fees, housing,
1: yeah,
0: board, all of that. And then the other thing that is definitely on the award offers is the different types of financial aid,
1: okay,
0: that are awarded to the student. But what's key is to understand, you know, if there's a presidential award and then there's a Pell Grant, and there might be a Mass Grant. Okay, so those are all,
1: yeah,
0: grants, scholarships, the best type of aid. But they're somewhat different because that presidential award might be a merit-based offer.
1: Okay.
0: Which means there might be something tied to that. The student might need to keep a 3.0 GPA. So that's,
1: yeah,
0: just good to read the fine print to understand what that means. And then understanding, okay, a Pell Grant or a Mass Grant, that's federal and state aid respectively, and those are need-based aid, so they don't have that, you know, they're based on the information that you submitted on the FAFSA, so
1: okay,
0: they don't have that criteria. But it's just really good to go through that award offer and understand what each piece is. And then I'll add, as far as getting better, there are tools out there that will help someone compare apples to apples.
1: Oh.
0: So on the MEFA website, we call it our college cost calculator, and you can just go in and type in the costs, say, from your top four schools,
1: yep,
0: and then all of the aid, and it will take it down and show at the bottom, okay, this is the difference, this is the amount you're going to have to come up with, the cost minus the aid that your student's going to receive, this is what you're going to have to come up with to be able to send your student there. And once you see it apples to apples on a form like that,
1: yeah,
0: it's kind of easy to think, oh, this seems very affordable. This, I'm not sure. We have to figure some things out. And, oh, that school seems not,
1: yeah,
0: affordable.
1: Okay.
0: So I think it's a good exercise to go through.
1: Yeah, it would be nice to see it on it, right, because you're, yeah, I mean, yeah, I'm sure. Yeah, and I'm sure, and you know, by next year in AI, you'll just be able to take a picture and it'll spreadsheet it all out for you, which will be very nice. But, okay, so you have your cost up, your top line is your cost. And then, right, so, and then other categories are, like, we'll call it free money.
0: Yes.
1: And then we'll get down to loans. So, you know, just on yeah, the free money, can we talk, you know, briefly about, so there, are you saying there's state, we'll just say, you know, we'll call it, is it a grant? Is that the proper term that I'm, that I should be using? Grants would come from the state, from,
0: yes,
1: from federal, and also from the school?
0: Yes. So
1: potentially,
0: exactly,
1: three different places. Okay.
0: Three different buckets. I've been, yep, using this analogy recently that the financial aid office is like an air traffic controller. They, you know, they know what federal aid, what,
1: yeah,
0: state aid the student's going to be able to, and they know from their own pool of money what college aid. And so they pull the, and to add to that, you know, they even pull in those, the merit-based grants, maybe from admissions. Maybe the admissions office awards a dean's award for the top 25% of the admitted class. And so they pull that in too, and they put that all in the award offer.
1: Okay.
0: So along with loans, maybe a work study allotment, things like that.
1: Gotcha. Gotcha. Okay. And so, right, when you mentioned the GPA requirement,

0: requirements. That's a, I assume that's a school-based grant. I don't think the federal or the state, they're not getting into monitoring grades. Okay.
1: Yes.
0: All right. Good to know. So that's free money. And then once you get past free money, then we're into loans. And I, you know, obviously there's many different kinds of those as well. Why don't we start? Why don't you let me know what the different kinds are and what will you see on the letter, different categories, and then we'll kind of go through each one by one.
1: Yeah. So the most common loan that you're going to see on that award offer is the Federal Direct Student Loan. And you might even see it split into two parts. One part is the Federal Direct Subsidized Direct Loan, and the other is unsubsidized. And the difference there is that it's the same or similar loan, but on the subsidized portion, the federal government pays the interest while the student is in school. And on the unsubsidized portion, the federal government's not paying the interest. So before the student would go into repayment, the amount that accrued on that would get added. But it is all one loan. And the sort of the nice things about this loan are, is that like an oxymoron, nice things about the loan? But it's
0: compared
1: true.
0: To a credit card, yes. There can be very nice things, yeah.
1: Yes. And so the student is the sole borrower on this loan, and there's no credit check. So this is what's unusual about it. I mean, that's special, right? That doesn't happen in other loans. So student is the sole borrower. There's no credit check. The student can be awarded this loan.
0: Yeah.
1: And usually we like to say it has a low fixed interest rate, but that interest rate is tied to interest rates in general. So that does go up and down. But once a student borrows a loan at a certain rate, it stays at that rate. And there are caps. So for a freshman, it's $5,500. A sophomore can borrow $6,500. And then juniors and seniors can borrow $7,500 in a four-year undergrad. So there are caps. So a student borrowing all of that is going to graduate with about $27,000 in debt, which translates into about a $300 payment a month on a regular repayment plan for 10 years. But there's also an option of an income-based repayment plan. So if the student graduates and they're getting settled, they're getting an apartment, or they need to buy a car, and they can't afford that $300 payment, then they can choose the income-based plan. The new plan is going to be called, it's RAP. And that will allow the student then to pay a percent of their income as repayment. That's another thing, that there are choices in how the student can repay that loan.
0: Okay. Yeah. Let's circle back to that one. I think after the break, we'll come back to the payment side. Let's focus on our award letter, because we haven't even we haven't gotten to the bottom. All right. So we have our cost, we have our grants, and then we have our federal aid, right? And so just, you know, let's use round numbers, maybe for a college cost. Can we use, let's say we're at a private school, it's $50,000 a year. Okay. Is that somewhere in the ballpark? I think that's
1: sure. Yeah. Yep. Yep.
0: And then we have some number in grants, right? I don't know if you need financial aid, I don't know what a ballpark would be. And I know it's different. Do you want to throw out a number just so?
1: So we can do the calculation as an example. Let's say the student received a $20,000.
0: Okay.
1: Some mix of grant scholarship. Yeah.
0: Okay. All right, so $20,000, and then we have first year freshman a $5,500 federal loan, be it subsidized or unsubsidized. So we're at about $25,000 more.
1: Mm-hmm.
0: And so let's see what's that letter going to say. What are our next categories? There's additional loan options, I assume, and then out of pocket payments.
1: Yeah. So the first thing I'll quickly mention is that sometimes a work study award will be on that letter.
0: Okay.
1: Maybe $3,000. But the important thing for a family to know is you're not going to get that money up front. That is there for the student to get a job on campus, start earning money. So the student's probably going to use that money for transportation and books and activities and personal, right? So it will be there to help with the expenses during the year. So it is an important part of the aid, but you're not going to have that up front to pay the bill.
0: Gotcha.
1: So Okay, so let's say we're stopping at that, you know, it costs $20,000 grant and the $5,500 loan. Now we're still in the a little above $20,000 range of needed.
0: Yeah.
1: So one other loan that I really believe, and we do at MEFA, that parent loans shouldn't be put on these award letters because they are going to require a credit check. They're not definite, all of that.
0: Yeah.
1: But families do need to know there are educational loans available to them. But sometimes you see a PLUS loan, which is the federal parent loan. And sometimes you'll see that in an award letter. So number one, good to know it's there, but it's not definite. You still have to pass a credit check.
0: Gotcha.
1: And here's something new this year. This with the OB3 bill that came out, PLUS loans are now going to have caps. So actually, it used to be that the parents could borrow from a PLUS loan.
0: This is the federal PLUS loan.
1: Federal PLUS loan.
0: Okay, yep.
1: They could borrow up to the cost of attendance minus any other financial aid. But now the cap on a PLUS loan for a parent going forward is going to be $20,000 per student per year.
0: Oh, okay.
1: And then you might laugh at this one, with a total cap per student of $65,000.
0: Oh, so interesting.
1: I have a financial aid friend who said, like, the math doesn't math there, because if a student's going four years, you know, that $65,000 doesn't, and you need 20, you're not going to be able to make it all the way through with that. So that's just important to know. And the other important thing to know is, and this is not just because I work at MEFA, but I guess it is on one level, that's not the only option for parents. So parents can look at other private loans out there. And in general, what they want to be looking for is a loan to fill that gap that's going to have the best interest rate, the best terms, you know, for them.
0: Right.
1: So, and because these are credit-based, they want to pay attention to the rates that they're actually getting. So those two things I think are important to know when a family's beginning to look at that award offer.
0: That you
1: need to borrow a loan, sure, look at all of your options, and you're going to choose a loan to fill that gap that's best for you. So that's one thing.
0: Just circling back to the PLUS loans with the new cap, which I see. I think maybe we talked about when this was proposed. I don't really mind it. I do think that we don't want to be over borrowing, and so I think some limits on borrowing probably are appropriate. Do the PLUS loans is the federal side of it? Are there any benefits to it from an interest rate point of view, or should you be shopping the federal PLUS loan versus other potential parent loan options, just because you may get a better interest rate in one place versus the other? Or is the federal loan just generally the better option?
1: From an interest rate perspective, the PLUS loan has not been the best option.
0: Okay.
1: Historically. But each year, you know, all these interest rates change. So you'd want to have it as one in the mix that you would be looking for.
0: Gotcha.
1: But it's interest rate has not been a benefit that way. One thing that I have seen parents like about, again, some parents and some parents not like about the PLUS loan is that it is only in their name. So it's just in a parent's name.
0: I see.
1: Not in the student's name whatsoever. Some families like that, whereas most of the other options out there, including MEFA and most of the others that I know, it's the student and the parent on the note together.
0: I gotcha.
1: Either as student borrower, co-borrower, or both on it together. And again, some parents like that and some parents don't. Yeah. So I'd say that's a clear difference between the PLUS loan and the other options is that parent only on the PLUS note. And one other thing that is a positive about the PLUS loan is that the credit check is probably a little more lenient. So someone whose credit is not maybe has a better shot with that, but so those are the two things I'd say. But otherwise, I think it's just wisest to shop all of the options and find the loan with the best interest rate and best terms.
0: Okay. Yeah. And I think this was assumed in your last answer. Is it the case now? So I assume almost all college loans in excess of the federal student loan they're not letting students just take them out in their own name, generally speaking, right? They're everyone's saying that you need to have a parent on this list.

0: loan because we want our money back, essentially.
1: Exactly.
0: We don't know how creditworthy you are just yet. Okay.
1: Yeah.
0: Okay. Terrific. Okay, yeah, we only have about a minute before the break. Anything else on – I think we mostly covered the award letter, and then basically it was – you know, there's like an unmet need piece of it. I saw that on the PowerPoint that you sent over.
1: Yes.
0: So that's basically you're finding loans or hopefully maybe if your cash flow allows, you're cash flowing some help for the students.
1: Yeah. And then we could talk about that, you know, later is just also maybe, you know, do you have any savings to use or do you want to have the student apply for some outside scholarships? So we can mention those couple of things too.
0: Okay.
1: Which would be other ways maybe that you'd be able to help fill that gap.
0: Outside scholarships. That's right. That's right. Okay. All right. Wonderful. Okay. So we're up. Yeah. We're about up against the break. My name is Justin McNamara. I am talking to Julie Shields Rutina of MEFA today. 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And, we'll get back to it, in a minute. 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
4: 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In our practice, we give financial advice to our clients. 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You probably know that, but we just wanted to make sure. So sit back and relax. Give us a call if you like at 781-837-4900. We promise to be polite and speak English.
0: And welcome back to McNamara on Money. My name is Justin McNamara alongside Julie Shields Rutina of MEFA again this morning. And we are talking college acceptance letters because May 1st is the date when most college students need to make their decision on where they're going to attend college. And so we just about finished up sort of college award letters and trying to compare one to the other. You did mention briefly looking for outside scholarships, which is great. Yeah, why don't you just give us some guidance on that? Where do you find them? I'm assuming there's some work that needs to go in to be done. But does MEFA have resources, or are we Googling? What's the process?
1: Yeah, all of that really.
0: Yeah, everything.
1: Right. I guess the first place I tell students to look is what I always call close to home. So students should just talk to their school counselor. Does their high school have scholarships that you can apply for that then they hand out at award night or something? Because a lot of high schools do.
0: Yeah.
1: So look at your high school, look at your town. Parents can look at their employers, or does the student do work with a certain community organization that might have one? And you might be talking, you know, $250, $500,
0: yeah,
1: you know, low amounts. But at least that's an easy, you know, little bit to ask about and ask for those things. And lots of students receive some small scholarships like that. And then there are online scholarship searches. A couple are ones through the College Board. There's another one called fastweb.com. And students
0: okay.
1: go in, they type some information about themselves and then ask for a list of possible scholarships and get that list. You know, it's worth a few hours of work to kind of go through, vet some of those and think, oh, I could apply for these three. I can use the essay I wrote for my colleges and modify that a little. And it's a worthy exercise, because every little bit of that money then, will help with some of those payments. So I would advise that's not a bad exercise to do.
0: Yeah.
1: But never pay a fee for anyone who's going to promise you a scholarship or anything.
0: Okay.
1: And lastly, I will say, if you follow MIFA on Instagram, we post a ton of information about scholarships, because anytime someone sends us a scholarship and says, can you promote this? We put it on Instagram, and we have lots of articles like scholarships with a May deadline. And so we're always posting about outside scholarships. So that's another good thing to do.
0: Oh, that's a good, great resource. All right.
1: Yeah.
0: Go MIFA. Yeah. I do. Sometimes I chuckle when I see a scholarship that's $150, and I say, well, that's not going to go very far, but you're right. If you put, three or four or five together, then all of a sudden you're talking about real money.
1: Yes.
0: Okay. So yeah, well, I guess now that we've gone through the award letters, let's talk about the decision, I guess, from a financial perspective, right? Obviously, there's a lot more that goes into the college decision than just how much am I going to pay? What are my loans going to look like? And what's my life when I get out of school? But because we're not here to advise on that, we'll just talk. This is the money show, so we'll talk about the money piece of it. When you do your comparisons, I assume essentially mostly you're comparing, hey, this is my payment when I get out of school, right? I mean, and I assume that's probably easy enough. Will the award letter actually have that, or probably not, right? I assume you're going to have to go and you're going to have to do some legwork on your own of this is what my payment looks like from this loan, this loan, and this loan. And so when I get out, I'm looking at this.
1: Exactly. The award letter, for the most part, isn't going to get into that level of detail. But yes, it's a worthy exercise for to plan those things up front, to understand if I take this loan, this is what my repayment is going to be. Do I have an idea of the type of job that I want? Probably not. Students don't usually know that, but sometimes they do. A student might know I'm going into this engineering program, and the engineering program has shared data on their graduates and the type of employment they get right out of school. So it's good to look into all of those pieces and see what that debt is going to be like, and really think strongly about that. And I do think that typically parents and students talk about everything else about the college process up front, but don't necessarily talk about these details of finances as much as I'm going to say they should, because it is critical to have those conversations early. Parents don't want to disappoint their students. And but if up front you're talking about that we're going to find a college that you love, but that also is going to be affordable for you, for us, those types of things. So I think students want to think more about, what they hope for when they graduate and their payments. And parents have to think about things like, how many other children do I have that I want to support coming up?
0: Yeah, that's right.
1: Right. And so what is reasonable? And I think that being able to have those conversations as early as possible, so it doesn't hit right now.
0: Yeah.
1: Although I talk to so many families where it does hit right now. But yes, so I would say doing that planning and that talking, and then also doing the research about the future, so you really know what it means when you have a $30,000 loan or a $40,000 loan,
0: and
1: what that's going to mean on the other end.
0: Yeah, we do try. So in Marshfield, my sister Alyssa has been working with the high school to try to, to have their Smart with Money Fair. And it was just because I remember when I was young, and, if you would hear, well, your payment when you get out of school, nothing, full disclosure, I did not have one, but, it was discussed. And I remember it, if you hear, well, hey, it's, you're going to pay $750 a month when you get out of school. My thought was, well, okay, well, that's like, that doesn't sound all that bad, because I don't have any other bills right now. So my bills are $750 a month, but, it is nice to try to put in context, like, what the rest of your life looks like, right?
1: Yes.
0: If you want to have moved out, if you want a car, right? Then all of a sudden, the higher your loan amount is really much more meaningful than, just in context of, well, hey, I can handle that, because what else am I paying for? Hey, I'm senior in college. My bills are, I don't know what, Dunkin' Donuts and Starbucks, and that's about it. So yeah, I agree. Conversation and yeah, more communication, the better when making that decision. So, all right, I guess we've made our decision then, and we matriculate off to school. Yeah, what happens, I guess, next? So for the most part, most loans are just either accruing interest, or if they're subsidized, they're not accruing interest. And then at the end, I guess we'll have to go multiple more years of doing the FAFSA, and maybe things change financially year to year much, or are we sort of locked in at that point?
1: It's a good question to ask the college up front. You bring up another good question. I mentioned asking the college, you know, can I count on all of these grants? And if it's a merit grant, do I have to keep a certain GPA or something? It's also good to ask about the need-based aid. You know, can I count on this for the 4 years? And hopefully the answer that you receive from the college is, as long as your financial situation stays the same,
0: okay,
1: you can pretty much count on a similar award. So, yes, so you would know that, okay, for 4 years, this is about what the picture will look like.
0: Okay.
1: Which is also important when thinking about borrowing a loan, either the student taking loans, or especially, you know, the parents too, is that if you need to borrow $20,000 for that freshman year, you're likely going to need to borrow that for the other years too. So just planning that out as well.
0: Yeah. Okay. Yeah. I mean, and how, I guess, right. Can you just talk briefly about how it seems like you would want to have a decent idea of the year to year. What do changes like in income? So is it a major concern? Oh, hey, you know, my father is self-employed. His business is, you know, it's high and low, right? It's a cyclical business. Sometimes he's doing great. Sometimes he's showing no income. That's something that you would probably have to maybe go into and try, like, I use a tool and say, well, what if his income this year is $500,000, but next year it's zero. And so that's, I think, something else you probably would want to keep an eye on, I assume, because it's a year to year decision for the,
1: colleges. That is true, because, you know, whatever income, you put on the FAFSA. And so, for example, this year, students who are applying, for the fall, they used, 2024, I have to get this right. Yeah, income on the FAFSA.
0: Okay. Yep.
1: So they, you know, the tax return that's already done. So yes, it's good to keep an eye on that that piece. And I will say that if someone really has a cyclical business where 1 year the income is much higher and most of the other years it's been lower, that's something you could talk to the financial aid office about.
0: Okay.
1: Just say, you know, this is unusual, all of that. But income is the biggest factor in how much aid you receive. So if your income goes up a lot from year to year, that probably is going to affect your financial aid, and you will get a lower financial aid package if you're earning more income, because that is more than anything else the biggest factor in determining your need-based aid.
0: I gotcha. Okay. Do you have an idea, right? So when I tell folks, we'll get to savings, I'm sure, toward the end of the show, we are always telling folks to save for college. And even though you may get, air quotes, less financial aid, I've been regularly saying that most financial aid is in the form of loans. And I want to make sure that is still accurate, because, you know, a loan that you have to pay back it's great. If it's like a subsidized loan, fantastic, thumbs up. But you still have to pay it back. And when most people think financial aid, they are thinking free money. So what are the percentage, you know, in big and broad, and you don't have to, I promise I won't hold you to it, but what percentage of aid is loans that have to be repaid? And then what percent is actually free money, the thing that people think of as aid in their head because it sounds free?
1: Yeah, you know, it is hard for me to give an exact percentage.
0: Okay.
1: It is all over the place.
0: Yeah.
1: But for the most part, what you're saying.
0: And it could be college to college too, right?
1: That's
0: right.
1: Okay, But rings true in that most of the time there are those colleges that meet full need of students, but it's a very small number of colleges nationwide. And they'll tell you that right on their website. We meet full need of all students. That's great.
0: Yeah.
1: So playing into what you're saying, most colleges don't meet the full need.
0: Right.
1: And so if there's going to be a gap, and that gap is going to be filled with something and maybe a loan.
0: Yeah.
1: This is

0: I love to talk about college savings because that savings is really going to help you much more than it's going to affect and reduce any of your financial aid. Because in the financial aid formula, your savings is only treated at a rate of 5.6% maximum.
1: Right.
0: So, you know, quickly, if you have $100,000 in savings.
1: And that's, 529s, right? And parent savings, not kid savings, just to be clear.
0: Yes.
1: Yeah.
0: So you have $100,000. That could potentially affect the aid you get, you know, by about $5,000. But I say potentially because, again, there's that gap that you're going to need to pay. And
1: right.
0: The more that you have saved, the less maybe that you'll need to borrow. And so, you know, savings just, I've just never worked with a family who's saved in any format that has said, I wish I didn't save.
1: It'd be so much better if I had $0 right now. Yeah,
0: right.
1: Yeah.
0: So it is really a critical step. It's hard when you're talking to someone who is a parent of a senior right now.
1: Right.
0: And, you know, but anyone who's listening who has younger kids, really at any age, any of that savings, you're truly going to be very happy that you have that as a way of paying that college bill.
1: Absolutely. Yes. Yeah. There really is no downside to savings.
0: Yeah.
1: And, you know, and even if it, like, you would have to have clarity, let's just say 15 years into the future, of exactly how this process is going to work at the college that my son or daughter wants to go to. And there's, you could never get that. And so in the absence of that type of certainty where you're not going to know how much money you make then, you won't know how good of a student they are, you don't know where they're going to want to go, like everything is an unknown. And so the safest thing to do is just have the money or have at least some money to help you through that process and avoid loans. Because again, you know, and especially at this point, I feel like maybe in the old days there, you know, I don't think my wife had a lot of student loans. I don't think I don't think mom's name was on there, as far as I know. And so, but now the world is your name is going on all those loans. And so you're probably at least potentially helping yourself because you're at the very least on the hook for it. Hopefully your kids pay the loans, but, legally you are required to if they
0: right,
1: don't.
0: Right. Right.
1: Right. Okay. So, yeah, I mean, I guess let's talk briefly. Maybe we should want to jump into, like, the income, like, repayment plan. So once you get out of school, obviously, you know, on the private loan side, I feel like it's we'll start there. It's probably pretty straightforward, very similar to a mortgage, I assume. Do you when you take out a private loan, is the repayment plan already set up, or do you choose that when you get out of school? Like, is it, you know, it's 10 years or 15 years, et cetera?
0: Yeah, that's a good question. So with private loans, you usually have a couple of options or a few options.
1: Okay.
0: And you choose that really even on the front end. Or I can speak especially for MIFA's loans, but I know that other loans work this way too. So you can choose, for example, MIFA, you know, has a 10-year option, has a 15-year option with repayment. Also options to start paying the loan immediately or start paying just interest immediately. And then when the student graduates, you know, you pay the whole thing, or even some options to defer the loan until after the student graduates. And so most loans have those options you can take up front, and they have different interest rates and APRs tied to those. So it tends to be that the shorter repayment time frame and the sooner you start repaying, the lower interest rate you're going to get.
1: Yep.
0: And that's when I say, so families really need to look at those and say, oh, okay, this is what we want to do. We can start paying this right away. And that will give us the lowest interest rate. So let's go there. Other families might say, you know what? I think I'm going to do the deferred option, and then when my student gets out of school, I'm going to hope they pay that loan, or I'm going to split it with them, or something like that. So you get those options up front, and
1: gotcha. Yep. Okay, talk briefly about let's do the income-based replacement, because I know that's changed over the years, and yes. I think that's one of those that's been simplified, I hope, because it used to be really complicated. Yes. So just talk about that as far as the federal loan piece.
0: Yes. So you're right in that federal loan repayment has also changed, it will change as of July 1st this year.
1: Okay.
0: So anyone who has not borrowed, is just starting out this year, who's going to borrow. Up until this point, there have been so many choices for repayment plans yes, that you're yeah. right. It got a little ridiculous to yeah. know exactly what to choose. So it has been simplified. So now there are going to be two for students. They can choose the regular repayment plan, okay. which is the typical one where you pay a set amount for 10 years.
1: Yep.
0: Or they're going to be able to choose one that is tied to their income, and that's going to be the new RAP plan. And that will allow students to pay a percentage of their adjusted gross income, and that percentage could be anywhere from 1 to 10%, depending on a number of factors.
1: Okay.
0: And they can choose that. And I like that flexibility in that allows a student to manage their repayment depending on the job they have and,
1: yeah.
0: All of that. And so a student can choose that. Now, any of these loans, you can always pay off sooner without any penalties.
1: Yeah.
0: And the sooner you pay off a loan, the less you're going to pay in the long run, regular. But but for a student graduating who then might need more schooling or might, take up a job that pays a little bit less as a career move, and then they'll, build their income over time, it's nice to have that plan that's tied to their income so they don't get into trouble with that loan. And then if a student were to stay on that income-based repayment plan for a really long time, let's say that's just the career path they choose,
1: yeah.
0: in 30 years, it could be forgiven.
1: Okay.
0: But, that's a long time. So that's one thing. But anyway, they have that choice, and that does okay. allow a student to borrow on the front end and not feel nervous that they don't know what the future holds.
1: Yeah, that's great. Yeah, because there's a lot of careers that are that are lower on the income side, anyways. But there's certainly some where you would start off lower, right? Your career track is they bring in a lot of people, and the people who are successful, they're quickly able to increase their earnings, and it's a more flexibility. So I do like it. I also like that it's a very simple it's AGI based, and basically it's a percentage of your AGI. So the higher your AGI is, then the higher loan is. And I assume it's adjusted once per year with a lag time, right? Must be.
0: It's funny.
1: Interesting,
0: It'll be interesting, but it's definitely adjusted. And yeah. I know that there are ways that now, just as with the FAFSA, that you can pull your tax return in
1: okay.
0: with a press of a button. I know that that's a way that that can be monitored, what your income is, with being able to have your tax return automatically go yeah. in to adjust your payment.
1: Terrific.
0: Yeah.
1: All right. Yeah. Well, yeah, they have the data anyway, right? So,
0: right.
1: Okay. Terrific. Anything else on sort of repayment stuff before we? I mean, we have 6 or 7 minutes left, so I would like to make sure we cover 529 savings options. Anything else on repayment before we circle all the way back to when the kids were young?
0: No, I think we can talk about savings because there are some new things there. That's good.
1: Okay. Yeah. Well, why don't you tell us what's new first, and then we can then we'll go back. So yeah, I want to make sure we cover that.
0: Yeah.
1: In the 529 world, right?
0: Yes, because I was going to say that saving in any way you save is great. It's all good. But 529 plans, which are specifically for saving, they have been specifically for saving for college.
1: Yeah.
0: I like for so many reasons, because a family can save, and the earnings that they earn are not taxed for the whole time that they're saving in a 529. And then
1: That's
0: when
1: right.
0: they take the money out and it's used for qualified educational expenses, they never pay taxes on that earnings. So that's a really nice way to save and can allow the account to grow more.
1: Right.
0: And those eligible expenses have typically been tuition, fees,
1: yeah.
0: room and board, books, supplies, that kind of thing. And then it has expanded over the last number of years to pay off $10,000 in student loans,
1: Right. That's right. Yeah.
0: Right. Pay off $10,000 of K-12 expenses. And that's not a one time. That's
1: per year.
0: Each year.
1: Yeah.
0: And then it has most recently been that if you don't use your 529 money in the end, with a number of caveats that we don't have to get into, you can roll it into a Roth IRA. So makes families feel that, that, you know, you're not locked in.
1: Right. But the old, what if they don't go to college question?
0: Right. Yeah, what if they don't go to college?
1: Yeah.
0: But most recently, there are a couple of changes that K-12 has gone up to $20,000.
1: Yeah.
0: And it's also expanded to not just, you know, 4-year, what we think of as college, you know, of institutions, but now professional licenses, professional credentials, certifications, vocational training, continuing education, or any fees, like I have to take an examination, any fees associated with any of that. So it's really opened it up for, you know, a parent with an elementary school child or a middle schooler who would say to me, how do I know what my kid's going to do?
1: Yeah.
0: It's not just college. It's all of these other uses for a student to have a career. And, you know, you might need some training around that career. So apprenticeships, that kind of stuff. So it really opens it up so that we know that most students, when they graduate from high school, are going to have to do something else, college or career-wise.
1: Yeah.
0: And now the 529 money can be used to pay for that, which is really a big expansion this year.
1: Yeah, that's really great, because it's really more education now than which again, I've been very happy with that. And you know, you have clients now, and you know, if you want to literally want to do anything, you want to be a plumber, you want to be an electrician, that's great. There's definitely going to be some education, and using a 529 for that is a great use. Also, they can be passed along within the family, right? So there is a lot of wonderful things about them. So let me just see. Can you briefly talk on, do you do much Trump accounts? Because we've been getting this question a fair bit. I will tell you, full disclosure, I'm not an expert. Most of the financial planning nerds have gone through and said these aren't all that great, and they're not really much of an improvement on the existing structures for a variety of reasons, and then throw in the fact that you know, we wouldn't be involved in them. So I'm not an expert. How are those competitive for college with 529s and other options, or have you not seen a lot of folks using those?
0: Yeah, so I would say that falls under the category of all savings is good savings.
1: Yeah, right? Yeah, of course.
0: Right,
1: yeah,
0: and having that savings culture of like think. So good there.
1: Yeah.
0: I think it remains to be seen. I think there are some things that haven't been determined, like how they will be treated in the financial aid process, where
1: you
0: know that for 529 plans that they're treated very leniently. So I think there's some more to learn.
1: Gotcha.
0: To understand when a family, you know, does have a certain number of dollars, where are they going to put it at that point? And I think we will begin to learn about that over time.
1: Okay. Yeah, because it's essentially the third option, right? So, you know, you have the 529, which is great for education saving. There's, you know, the UTMA account, which is, you know, in the kid's name, and in Massachusetts they're entitled to those dollars at age 21, and so you can use it for their benefit before, more flexibility. And then we're throwing another account in here. And again, probably also one of those things, just like a 529 plan. It's just, you know, the 529 just keep on iterating on it, and it's always changing and improving. So, it's been my experience so far that it has not seen wide use, at least, you know, in my business, and I think maybe in the financial planning industry in general. But yeah, you're probably right. TBD. We'll keep our eyes on it. Okay. We don't have much time left. Do you have anything else you want to close on? Give me a quick commercial for MIFA. Give out the website, and because we only have about a minute left here.
0: All right. Yeah, I will just, it is true that MIFA, we just keep improving our resources too. So our website, MIFA.org, is terrific. It has so many resources. And we have an email curriculum that you right on the front page of our website. You can join our community. Give us your email and the age of your student. And want, you know, we'll send you emails that are targeted to exactly what you need to be thinking about at that age and stage. And then we have webinars on almost every topic you can imagine related to college and college planning. And again, social media. We have a podcast.
1: Are you the host?
0: You know, my colleague John Hughes is the host, but sometimes I play co-host with him. So
1: I'm just kidding. I do know. I download it. It comes into my Spotify.
0: Yeah.
1: all right. Wonderful. Well, hey, thank you very much for the time today. Again, my name is Justin McNamara. You're listening to McNamara on Money. And my guest today was Julie Shields, Rutina of MIFA. Thank you very much, as always, Julie, and everyone out there. Have a great day.

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0: Low is the mid-50s over interior sections of southeastern Massachusetts. In the meantime, closer to the coast and in downtown Boston, we should be closer to 60. My forecast calls for sunshine for the morning. Clouds will tend to gather later in the day. Your top temp should be close to 80, away from the immediate coast. Coming up for your Tuesday night, plan on increasing clouds. Overnight lows will be into the middle and upper 50s. Wednesday looks dry with some partial sunshine. The breeze will start to freshen a little bit out of the south. High temperatures will be into the upper 70s. We'll look for increasing clouds for your Wednesday night, maybe an isolated shower. It won't be as cool, the overnight low into the mid-60s. On Thursday, we'll see the breeze coming in out of the southwest and freshening. We'll find some partial sunshine. High temperatures will be near 80. On Friday, look for a good supply of sunshine from hilltop to seashore. Highs will be into the upper 70s. Saturday offers up more sunshine as well. Highs in the upper 70s. For WATD, I'm meteorologist Josh Nichols.
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3: Welcome to On the Money, a special presentation from ABC News Radio. In this show, we're going to be diving into Americans' personal economy. Times are tight right now, and plenty of people are trying to scrimp and save wherever they can. We're also going to take a look at what Americans are doing to make a little extra on the side, and what they do with those extra funds once it's finally time to clock out of work. But if there's one thing that hangs over pretty much every discussion of the economy in 2026, it's artificial intelligence. Some companies are jumping in with both feet, some are just testing the waters, and some are still trying to figure out if this technology can swim at all. ABC's Rob Hawley takes a look at how AI is changing how we work.
4: Every year, Microsoft puts out a report it calls the Work Trend Index, a study of the trends around the way we all work. So when I talked with Katie George, Corporate Vice President of Workforce Transformation at Microsoft, about this year's index, I just had to ask this question.
5: I went back and I looked at the 2021 Work Trend Index. Guess how many times artificial intelligence is mentioned in that one?
6: Oh boy, I need to have gone back and looked. I'm
5: zero.
6: Guessing zero.
5: The
6: yeah.
5: word artificial is not even there.
4: Back then, it was all about things like hybrid work, remote work. This year, it's all AI.
6: I don't think that the impact of AI on the workplace in 2026 can be, you know, overstated. We've seen dramatic changes in work.
4: Microsoft, of course, has its own AI offering called Copilot. And George says they're seeing a change in how people are using it.
6: One of the things that was most striking is that this year, almost 50% of the tasks that Copilot Chat is helping our users with are what we call cognitive. So we've moved and graduated from email and document retrieval to problem solving, analysis, helping people think creatively.
4: She says some of the heaviest users of AI say they're now doing work they just couldn't have done before. Andy Challenger with outplacement firm Challenger Gray and Christmas, seeing that happening firsthand with their own projects.
7: There are so many tech projects that we wanted to do that we just couldn't tackle because they were too big and expensive and time consuming. And we've been able to bring on a couple coders and get a ton of those done in the last year in a totally surprising way, that it's actually created a certain amount of jobs in that sense.
4: But the changes in how we're working aren't universal or even spread out evenly. Kyle MK is a senior talent strategy advisor at Indeed and has been taking a look at how AI is rolling out across companies.
8: Right now, it feels like the Wild West when it comes to how employers are rolling out AI. I like to use the analogy of a lightning strike. I don't know if you've ever seen a lightning strike in slow motion, but it is a lot of electricity coming from the sky. And whichever is the first touch point to the ground, that's where everything, that's where we see the lightning bolt. Right now, in terms of AI being used within work, we haven't seen the lightning bolt yet. We're still kind of exploring.

0: exploring all of these different avenues all at once. And there's a lot of expectation within each company to use AI, probably a little more expectation than support. And they're all looking for that lightning bolt, for that ground touch.
1: And then there are the people who have tried AI tools and found they just didn't work for their work.
2: So far, I'm not that impressed with the AI that's publicly available. I've been trying to use it, process data, and I'm still just kind of like, eh, I'm not super impressed with what this is capable of.
1: Melanie Hansen is the senior editor of the Education Data Initiative.
2: I've had clients who are like, use AI to generate this article, and I'm like, it's wrong. It can't research. It doesn't know what's true and what's not. So it's useless.
1: Which goes right to the heart of a lot of issues around AI, trust.
3: I'm Noah Chancer-Acusa, Associate Professor of Mathematics at Bentley University.
1: And we went through some recent Gallup polling on what Americans think of AI.
3: We started polling people to see how they feel about AI in a few different directions just a few years ago, around the time that ChatGPT came out. And it was interesting, for the first couple years, it looked like people were getting more comfortable with AI, more optimistic that it was going to create new jobs, that it was going to make things better. And just this last iteration of the poll, this last season, we saw things kind of swap in the move in the other direction. So now people are trusting it less. They're less optimistic.
1: In the poll that was released this summer, 39% of Americans think AI will do more harm than good. That's up from 31% last year. About 80% of Americans think AI will mean fewer jobs.
3: People are worried that this will do good, but it may do more harm than good. It will create some jobs, but it may displace and eliminate more jobs than that.
1: The poll also showing negativity about AI is actually highest among the youngest adults. 47% of 19 to 29-year-olds now say AI does more harm than good. While the poll didn't ask why, Dr. John Sarcusa, who studies AI, has some ideas.
3: I think part of that lack of trust among all groups, but especially young people, is just seeing that even the tech leaders and the business leaders don't necessarily have a great sense of where to go and how to use this. They have the enthusiasm, but there's a lot of trial and error and learning by the school of hard knocks happening at all levels.
1: All that trial and error with AI also reflected in the Work Trend Index. Back to Microsoft's Katie George.
4: The truth is that, you know, the world is still all over the map in terms of how sophisticated they are. From the Work Trend Index, only about a quarter of the people, you know, would say that their leaders are consistent and clear about what the impact of AI is going to be, right? Leaders are still figuring this out.
1: Some of the ways Microsoft itself is using AI to change work is by building up new ways to work centered around artificial intelligence tools.
4: So, for example, there's now a sales agent that can close business on its own, right, with guidance from humans, of course, and is reaching out to white space accounts that we couldn't otherwise have gotten to. And that's an example of an AI-first workflow.
1: Indeed's Kyle M.K. says another possible future for work with AI is the idea of people being in charge of AI agents doing nuts and bolts work while humans work on keeping the humanity in their work.
0: Right now, we hire operationally gifted individuals into management roles. And I think that will sooner than later, we're going to start hiring more Ted Lassos.
5: Be curious, not judgmental. I like that.
0: And people who are may not know the exact skill set, but they are really great when it comes to the interpersonal relationships, motivation, inspiration, and that's the thing that I'm really excited for.
1: Rob Hawley, ABC News. Lots more to come when this ABC News special continues.
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10: Welcome back. We're taking a look at Americans' personal economy, how we spend, what we buy, the ways we try to save, and so much more. I'm Mike Dubusky, and this is On the Money from ABC News. Concert prices have shot up over the years, but that isn't stopping young fans from spending big bucks on their favorite artists. ABC's Indra Dilasahan was on the ground to ask people why those few musical hours are so worth it.
11: I'm here at MetLife Stadium in New Jersey, 6 hours before the world-famous K-pop group BTS is set to perform. Yet outside the stadium is already packed. BTS fans, or better known as ARMY, are giving out freebies, small fan-made crafts given away to fellow concertgoers, or are lining up for merch. In the American Dream Mall just next door, BTS music blasts with fans singing along. In the sea of fans wearing the tour colors, red, black, and white, I came here to ask a few ARMYs how much they've shelled out to see their favorite artists today.
12: One ticket was $280-something.
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3: How much do you pay for today's ticket?
4: That's classified information.
3: Is it too expensive or?
4: It's classified.
5: Gen Z and millennials are most likely to spend big to see live music, according to analysts at Luminate, which tracks entertainment data. And as you just heard, some are willing to pay up to $800, even in a fragile economy.
6: In this economy, it can be extraordinarily challenging to find a full-time job, especially if you're right out of college.
7: Prices on many goods are rising, up 3.4% from a year ago, despite inflation slightly cooling in July.
5: Not only have prices for goods like food and gas been creeping up, but ticket prices have also become more expensive over the years. According to Pollstar, the average concert ticket in 1996 was only $26. In 2025, that number shot up to over $133. So, who are these young people? And how are they paying for these tickets?
8: My name's Haley Hart. I am what I call a professional fangirl.
5: Haley is 23 years old and works as a social media coordinator in Nashville. But she also has a side hustle. She runs an Instagram account documenting her concert-going hobby.
8: The past year, I have had the privilege to see Sabrina Carpenter 5 times on Short and Sweet Tour. I saw Lady Gaga 3 times on the Mayhem Ball Tour. I saw Ariana Grande this month. I've seen Greasy Abrams multiple times. I've seen Harry Styles 3 times and hopefully more at MSG this year.
5: That's a lot, right? But Haley says she doesn't break the bank going to so many shows. She goes to the box office day of the concert to get tickets at face value. No hidden fees for a great view.
8: I saw Ariana Grande 2 weeks ago and they were offering some seats that were behind the stage and those tickets were going for like $300-something to have no view of the stage. Whereas like where I was sitting at the box office literally was going for $179 for a full center view.
5: It's nerve-wracking to go to the venue without having tickets though. Haley says sometimes the box office tells her the show is sold out. But she doesn't budge.
8: This window, you just be friendly, you converse with them, let them know. Like, hey, I'm going to stand here until something could come up. I have gotten threats of getting arrested. I've gotten threats of being loitering on property because of it. And then 5 minutes later, I come out with front row floor seats. So it's like, you got to just hold your ground and be confident.
5: Many fans don't want to risk walking out of the box office empty-handed. So some get their tickets from big platforms, but that comes at the cost of mandatory service fees. I still wanted to ask ARMYs how they are paying for their tickets.
9: I had Klarna. Klarna basically, they let you pay things over time. If you have good credit, they let you. And the more you use it, the more your purchase power goes up.
10: Nowadays, we have the credit cards, which is, you know, not a really great way of starting. So I bought it and now I'm just slowly paying it off, you know, each month. But the credit card rate is not too great. So, you know, trying to pay it at least 2 times a month. That way, it's not as much. But credit card rates are way too expensive nowadays. 17 to 25% is a lot.
11: So I had a savings account just for BTS, so I feel like this was like, yes, I'm like, what I need to pay, I will do it. So I definitely wanted to be here, and I was like, you know what, my budget, it is what it is. The sky's the limit.
12: So usually, excluding all of the things such as just food or housing, I'm not a person who buys a lot of clothes or bags or shoes, so I think if I invest on my hobbies, I think the most expensive hobby is just concerts.
5: Casey Jong is a rising senior at Northwestern University who only planned to see BTS once this year. She bought her floor tickets to see them in Tampa. But once she was offered her internship at Amazon Web Services, she says her salary allowed her to get tickets for 6 shows in Los Angeles, Las Vegas, and New Jersey.
12: Out of my living expenses are from my parents, so I wouldn't want to spend a good amount of my parent money on the hobbies I like. But as soon as I got adult money, I just spent whatever I want.
5: For younger people who are still financially dependent on their family, buying expensive concert tickets seem to work with their budgets. But older young people, young adults in their 20s, may have to think twice about splurging.
7: Well, breaking news, a jury has found that Live Nation and Ticketmaster represent an illegal monopoly, using its position to make it harder for rivals to compete.
5: In 2024, the Biden-era Department of Justice announced an antitrust lawsuit against Live Nation and Ticketmaster, accusing the company of pushing out competition. The DOJ settled in March of this year, but more than 30 states and the District of Columbia chose to continue. In April, a jury found them liable. This all started in 2010, when Live Nation and Ticketmaster merged. It was a deal between the biggest concert promoter and biggest ticket platform in the industry. Beyond just promoting tours and selling tickets, Live Nation also owns a massive network of concert venues.
13: If you want to buy

0: ticket to this concert, you have to do it through Ticketmaster. And the allegation was that Live Nation said to these venues, if you don't use Ticketmaster, we're going to withhold acts from your venue. And so what the jury found that by having this alleged monopoly on primary ticketing, consumers overpaid $1.72 on average per ticket over the course of 4 years.
1: That's Rachel Scharf, a Billboard reporter who covers law in the music industry. $1.72 doesn't sound like a lot, right? But once you count up all the tickets that were charged, it adds up quick. William Kovacic, a professor at Georgetown Law, suspects splitting up Live Nation and Ticketmaster as a solution might not happen.
2: Courts have been nervous about doing that. They regard a big divestiture, a big breakup, as being an extreme form of intervention. To have a single federal judge, typically, faced with the future of an entire industry, to issue an order that will decide how, in many respects, it behaves in the future, what the structure of the firms will look like in the future, many judges regard that as a fairly awesome responsibility, a responsibility that generates genuine awe and anxiety.
1: And as a federal judge decides on a remedy, Scharf says we won't see one until 2027. And if we do, Live Nation and Ticketmaster will likely appeal. So it might take a while for ticket prices to change. As a young person myself, I couldn't understand why my peers were willing to go to expensive concerts. But after talking to a few armies, it clicked. Hard times might actually be driving attendance, not deterring it.
3: You know, the majority of millennials, Gen Z, we can't save up to buy a house. It's pretty much impossible. So what do? We look for, I don't want to say instant gratification, but we look for things that are obtainable and reachable and just help us like get that little boost to get us through the day.
4: The fact that people end up paying so much just for this momentary bliss, I feel like kind of speaks into how bad things are kind of in the world, that people seek out something even if it costs so much money just because we need it on a personal and emotional level.
5: I think we care more about the experience than the money. I think, you know, $300 is not much compared to like the whole day of experience you're gonna get out of the one thing. I think we as a younger generation care more about living life nowadays than the monetary value of stuff. So I think like everybody just wants to buy anything they want at that moment, and credit cards just make it easy that you can just buy and pay for it later.
1: It's electrifying to be in a crowd of fellow fans, your community. When the first note of the opening song plays, the stadium erupts and all worries from the outside world washes away just for a second. In talking to these fans, I started to understand why they're so willing to pay for these experiences. Indra Dalasahang, ABC News.
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8: With so much at stake, so much on the line, more Americans turn here than any other newscast. 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
11: We recently stopped by at Nezrella's farm of Marshfield to talk with Michelle Nezrella. Lots of excitement is building.
12: Anyone who drives past our location will see literally the thousands of mums growing in the fields, and we're really excited about their eventual bloom, because once they come in, they're so colorful, so vibrant, and so vivid. They're spectacular, actually. Early September, those mums will be ready for sale. We sell all of the garden products that you would need to feed and fertilize plants and flowers to keep the weeds down if there's an issue with mold or mildew.

0: We have neem oil and other sprays that can deal with that, along with insecticides and fungicides. 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It burns beautifully. 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
4: Take it, Johnny.
5: No monkeys were harmed in the making of this commercial.
6: Honey, you're not gonna believe this.
7: What now?
6: The car got dinged again. I was pulling out of the parking garage, and I didn't see that last pylon. I barely clipped it.
7: Oh, unreal. That car was so nice when we first got it, and now it's an eyesore. Every time we look at it, there's a dent here, a scratch there.
6: You're right. Remember how excited we were when we bought it? I guess that's just life, though. Still, it would be nice to turn back the clock on this thing.
7: Yeah, it's like we need a time machine for the car. Whoa! Where did you come from? How'd you get in our kitchen?
8: Relax, I'm from the future.
6: The future?
8: That's right. And in exactly 2 minutes, you're going to hear a radio commercial for Lucchetti's Complete Auto Center. And after you hear it, you'll bring your car there, they'll fix the dents, repair the scratches, and make it look like it just rolled off the showroom floor.
6: So you're saying Lucchetti's is basically a time machine for cars?
8: Exactly. From parking lot dings and minor scrapes to major collision repairs, they've got you covered. In fact, they'll even repair the damage from that manure truck you're going to hit next week.
6: The what truck?
7: Thanks for the warning. Lucchetti's it is, honey. Let's go.
6: Just try to keep it under 88 miles per hour on the way there, huh?
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9: 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I'm Mike Dubusky. Thousands of entrepreneurs turn to crowdfunding platform Kickstarter every year to try and turn their business ideas into reality. But even if your Kickstarter goes viral and rakes in millions, raising money is just the beginning. ABC's Peter Haralambos has what it takes to transform a good idea into a scalable business in 2026.
10: When I was a teenager, I would often fall asleep on the couch in my parents' house, only to be woken up around 2 a.m. by one of three commercials. One advertised how to sell used scrap metal.
11: Vicky, what do I do with all this scrap metal? Dad, what should Jan do with all her scrap metal?
10: Another was an ad for a local strip club featuring some aliens.
12: It's out of this world.
10: But the one that always left a lasting impression with me, at least, pitched that anyone could be an inventor if they had a good enough idea and the willpower.
1: Inventors, InventHelp can help you try to patent your idea and submit it to companies.
10: In my groggy state, I envision myself as an inventor, dare even an entrepreneur. Dreams of ShamWows and George Foreman grills danced in my mind. Now, fast forward about a decade, those dreams have dimmed, but not faded completely. I mean, how hard could it be to launch a new product in 2026? Sure, a lot has changed since that InventHelp commercial. The internet and social media have fundamentally reshaped the way we interact with consumer goods, while globalization has transformed manufacturing. But there's still that underlying desire for products that solve problems or pique our interest. Now, I wasn't going to figure this out on my own, so I decided to reach out to two people who just spent the last few years going through that process themselves. Krill Safin and Emily Perkins Rock are the founders of MetroBoard, a framed LED board that shows the real-time location of public transit systems in major cities. They launched their idea in 2024 on GoFundMe, raised $1 million, and began shipping products earlier this year.
13: It really started as an art project to visualize the movement of cities, specifically through their transit system. So it's this live subway map for various cities that gets data from their transit network of where the trains are and lights them up to show you where they are and how they move throughout the day in this mid-century sort of design.
10: I came across their product about a year ago and placed a pre-order. A few months back, my New York City Metro board arrived in the mail, and it's since graced the wall above my desk. And as much as I like the product, this story is not an endorsement or advertisement for it in any way. I mainly wanted to know what mistakes Emily and Krill made along the way, and what they learned from their years-long journey taking an idea and making it into a scalable business.
14: Hi, is this Emily?
15: Hello, Peter?
14: Yes, can you hear me all right?
10: Their journey begins in Los Angeles, where a few years ago they were both working for an aerospace startup and looking for a change. When a new public rail stop opened across the street from their apartment, they both say inspiration struck.
15: It just was something that we thought would be fun to make and then ended up just snowballing in the way that when you start a personal project with a very motivated engineer, they oftentimes do.
10: As their project began to take shape, they said they knew they would need more money and decided to turn to crowdsourcing.
13: We knew we wanted to launch on Kickstarter, but the way these things work is you actually have to do a lot of like preparation before you put it on Kickstarter. You know, it's not quite the days of Kickstarter in the beginning where somebody says, I'm going to make a potato salad and raises like $400,000.
10: He's not joking about that potato salad thing. A guy back in 2014 raised more than $50,000 after setting a goal of raising $10 on the site to make a potato salad. He ended up using most of the money to throw a potato salad themed party and music festival. There are also plenty of horror stories for projects that raised millions of dollars before the companies went bust or never delivered on their promises. On top of that, the majority of Kickstarter projects never reach their goal amounts, and some don't garner any support. Emily and Krill didn't want their project to end up like those, so they put in some legwork, making a prototype and advertising on social media to find potential backers.
13: Leading up to this, we were using our savings to sort of pay our rent, get stuff going. But advertisements, which are a big part of getting everyone to find it, were expensive too. And I loaded up all four of my credit cards to their max in the lead up to Kickstarter. I think $40,000 across all my credit cards. They were all maxed out, hoping that when the Kickstarter happens, things will go well.
10: Krill claimed he never had a doubt that the project would succeed. However, Emily said she viewed things differently.
15: The two of us, I would say, both our risk appetite and our skill sets are Venn diagram circles that do not touch even a little bit.
10: But when they launched in September 2024, whatever concerns they had about support quickly vanished when their project almost immediately went viral.
15: And we went out for breakfast and left our phones behind so that we could just kind of like enjoy that giddy feeling. And then when we came back, there were like at least 1,000 backers.
10: That's when they say it also got very real. As hundreds of thousands of dollars made their way into their bank accounts, the reality of executing the project loomed. Sure, they had a prototype and supporters, but it takes a lot more to take a product and turn it into a real business.
15: I think it started to get a little bit more real and to start to feel like an obligation where, like, we had this thing that was, I don't know, 90% done, but the devil's in the details, and that last 10% is the difference between a personal project and something that you can, like, ship reliably to thousands of people.
10: The first big step to building their business was finding what's known as a contract manufacturer, essentially a company that builds products using a web of factories and contractors for other brands.
13: The contract manufacturer, which is actually such a critical piece because you basically live or die by how effective they are in making it, I got lucky with that one.
10: But as they started fine-tuning the boards, finalizing things like the treatment for the brushed aluminum or the location of the antenna on the board, they ran into another problem in the shape of President Donald Trump's sweeping global tariffs.
13: Because of the tariffs, we had to move from our original factory, which is in Shenzhen, to another factory in Thailand because the tariff rates were lower in Thailand.
10: And by the summer of 2025, Krill and Emily were working with the new factory on some small issues that emerged during a pilot run of a few dozen boards, such as minimizing light leakage and coming up with the packaging for the boards. And if you're wondering how much all of this cost, Krill and Emily basically need to make a 30% down payment at the start and pay the remaining 70% to actually receive the boards. Getting them from Thailand to the United States was a whole nother issue, requiring them hire what's known as a freight forwarder to handle the transportation logistics.
13: You basically just tell them we have pallets of this stuff in this factory, we need to get them to this warehouse in the U.S., and then they know truckers and like ocean freight companies, and they have contacts to all of them.
10: And after months of travel, the first batch of boards arrived in Georgia, where Krill and Emily went to go see the final product they'd soon ship to hundreds of customers across the world. Since the first wave of Metro boards shipped out, Krill and Emily are now working on transforming their business from a successful Kickstarter into a sustainable small business. Selling Metro boards for six major U.S. cities, Krill and Emily just hired their first three employees and are preparing for a rush of orders for the holidays.
13: Things are pretty good. We just kind of got to get our feet under us right now. It's a bit of like running on a treadmill and either needing to keep up or slow the treadmill down a bit.
10: Now, there's still plenty more work to do to keep the business going. One thing that seemed clear after speaking to both of them is that they're grateful they bet on themselves 3 years ago.
13: But I think we're going to get to a really stable place in a few months, and then things will feel really great.
9: That was ABC's Peter Haralambos. There's plenty more On the Money after this.
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2: 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The proceeds go to food pantries and elementary schools right before the holidays. 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
23: Welcome back. We're taking a look at Americans' personal economy, how we spend, what we buy, the ways we try to save, and so much more. I'm Mike Dubusky, and this is On the Money from ABC News. Call it moonlighting, freelancing, or income stacking, millions of Americans are taking on extra work outside their regular jobs. For some, it's a matter of exploring an outside interest. Others see it as a way to broaden social circles. But for the vast majority of people, side hustles are a means of survival. Here's ABC's Jim Ryan.
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26: We're currently in what people are calling a low-hire, low-fire labor market. 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
27: There are certain sectors where the jobs were lost by the biggest amounts. Local government, education, retail, hotels and food services.
28: Jobs went down.
24: And stretching a paycheck is harder than ever.
29: Gas prices are rising in virtually every state for gasoline and diesel. It's not a surprise.
30: There's nothing left to even put into savings. I mean, I run out of money before I run out of money.
24: Some professions are hit harder than others.
31: I've had a second job for about 7 years.
24: Felissa Alberts is a public school teacher in Arizona. She, like an estimated 20% of the people in her profession, is struggling financially.
31: I'm really thankful for my job. I'm really thankful for my career. I look at second careers often. I'm so burnt out.
24: She's in the classroom 5 days a week and delivering packages on the weekend.
31: Every day I've thought about leaving my profession because of the pay. But then every day I go back and something about the kids makes me stay.
24: Despite her 2 master's degrees and years of teaching experience, Felissa Albert says,
31: I do not foresee myself getting rid of the second job anytime soon.
24: Cash-strapped Americans like her are scrambling for ways to supplement their income. Even the term retirement has taken on new meaning, with nearly half of workers saying they'll probably have to keep doing something to earn money in what used to be known as their golden years. Why? An Ipsos poll finds that 64% of non-retirees are more focused on their current situation than on setting aside money for a future without work. Census Bureau data shows about 500,000 applications for new businesses every month, 30% above the monthly figures of 2025. Those who aren't in a position to start a whole new business rely on existing entities, many downloading an app and going to work. So what's life like in the gig economy? Let's find out.
32: I think it's fun. I kind of view it as a game. It feels like a game at times because you get the order and it's like, okay, I've got to get to here. And then you get it and it's like, okay, I've got to get to here in time. I think if you don't like driving in the car, you probably wouldn't have.
24: Rachel is a food delivery driver in Texas. She's opened her app for the first time today.
32: The way I think about it is someone has put in their order. They're not going to alert us yet until it's maybe had a little bit of time to cook. There's definitely a lot of waiting that happens.
24: While she may enjoy the challenge of the job, it isn't fun and games. Her family needs the income, and she's

0: tried other side hustles.
1: You know, I made $30 in 2 hours, and I was shopping for like 45 minutes. And it didn't feel worth it. But at the same time, I was like, but I can't get anything anywhere else. So I need to be doing something.
0: That's a recurring theme in the gig economy.
2: What's interesting is obviously partially driven from cost of living factors. The income from the day job may not be enough to meet groceries and housing and insurance and everything else.
0: Nick Loper knows a lot about moonlighting.
2: I was working as an entry-level worker for Ford Motor Company, and nights and weekends was me trying to get this little internet shoe business off the ground.
0: He essentially acted as a middleman, setting up a website that aggregated other websites.
2: It would pull in the catalogs from Zappos and Amazon and all these other shoe sellers and tell you where you could find the best price on your next pair of shoes. And then those stores would send me a commission, a referral fee for everybody who ended up buying shoes through the site.
0: It worked so well that Loper eventually left his job at Ford. His next step was a big one. But first, back in Texas,
1: there we go.
0: Rachel's app has come to life.
1: It's not that far. I'm right here by it. It's $4.30. So I'll go ahead and take it. So I'll accept.
0: The fast food restaurant the customer had ordered from is right down the street. More waiting while the order is prepared.
1: I think for me, just with my personality type, like I get a sense of urgency, you know, and there is a timer going on. So I definitely move a little faster.
3: For Rachel.
0: Increasingly, side hustlers are catching inspiration from social media.
2: We're used to consuming everyone else's highlight reels on social media and seeing what is possible, what's out there, and almost this desire and maybe some kind of guilty obligation in certain senses to use our free time more productively, more effectively.
0: That's what Nick Loper did after leaving his 9-to-5 at Ford Motor Company.
4: First up is user interviews. There are a lot of low.
0: He launched a YouTube channel that now boasts 49,000 subscribers and 1,200 videos.
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0: Side Hustle Nation is a clearinghouse of advice on how to make extra money. The homepage features a quiz that asks a straightforward question.
2: Are you looking to make extra money because you want to make extra money? Are you looking to make extra money because you want to quit your job? And 80% of the people said, no, I just want to make extra money. And that was really eye-opening to me.
0: Once that question is answered, it's time to ask the next one.
5: What do you do naturally?
0: Lynn Richardson is author of The Symphony, a guide to creating and balancing multiple streams of income.
5: Do you do artwork? Do you sing? Do you dance? If you take a look at what you do naturally, there's probably a stream of income there. The second question is, what are you skilled at? As a matter of fact, what do other people tell you you do? You probably think it's nothing, but I'm saying there's probably a stream of income there. And the third question that I would say to ask is, what are you passionate about? What do you love?
0: At the same time, says Nick Loper of Side Hustle Nation, it's important to manage your expectations.
2: Biggest thing to keep in mind is to position any side hustle endeavor in your own mind as an experiment. Think about yourself as that side hustle scientist. Hey, look, I'm going into the lab. I'm going to test out something. If it works, great. If it doesn't, that doesn't mean I'm an abject failure and nothing I ever touch will ever work. It just means, okay, dust myself off, go back to idea number two and give that a try.
0: And he should know. He's cast his line into lots of revenue streams.
2: In full disclosure, a lot of those didn't work. A lot of them failed. And it was important to have those missteps and misdirections, right? It's just a matter of minimizing the downside and having a swing that has the potential to work out when it hits.
0: That applies to any side job, whether it's running a web-based shoe store.
1: All right, so I do this and then.
0: Or making food deliveries.
1: Leave at the door. So I will have to take a picture of it, leaving it at their door.
2: We've had people doing like pet waste removal businesses. We had a high school teacher in New York who was renting out portable hot tubs, you know, had started pre-COVID, but really blew up during the pandemic when people were like, you're telling me for $250, I could have a hot tub show up to my house and keep the kids entertained for a week. This is a no-brainer. Let's do it. And he would deliver them on the back of the pickup truck and come set it up and pick it up a week later.
0: And Nick Loper of the YouTube channel Side Hustle Nation says it's crucial to know when to say no.
2: You definitely run the risk of burnout. You got to find the balance that works for you, that does reset and recharge your batteries.
0: That's her rule that Texas food delivery driver Rachel lives by.
1: $8, but it's 12 miles. That doesn't sound great.
6: Not good.
1: No.
6: So
7: what are you going to do? Are you going to take it or
6: I'm probably going to reject it because I don't want to drive all the way out there. So I'll decline it and then it'll start finding me another one.
0: Jim Ryan, ABC News.
8: This hour, we took you from the side hustle to the center stage and explored how artificial intelligence is reshaping it all. However you make, save, or spend, in 2026, it pays to be on the money.
9: 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Get all the details at theplymouthlions.org. 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
10: 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Toby's dad let him take his prized Ford LTD Country Squire, a beautiful vehicle with wood grain paneling, massive interior space, and a V8 engine, to the Marshfield Drive-In Theater. 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Easy Rider was playing on the big screen that night, and Toby and Diane saw most of the movie. Of course, Toby was going to clean all the popcorn that had somehow found its way onto the floor before he returned his dad's car. But when the movie ended, Toby wasn't thinking about that just yet, or about much of anything, really. A love struck Toby's head was still up in the clouds. Amidst first love's fog, Toby forgot to unhook the speaker from the car, pulled away, and came crashing back to earth as that speaker smashed through the driver's side window of his father's country squire. I guess it's true what the song says. Love hurts.
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3: From ABC News Radio, this is On the Money, a show all about Americans' personal economy. There have always been a lot of places to put your hard-earned cash. Savings, investments, the stock market, bonds, cash in a mattress. It can all get pretty overwhelming. This hour, we're going to learn about some smart ways you can save up, but we're going to begin by calming down. The growth of the wellness movement is showing no signs of slowing down. Americans are not pulling back on spending when it comes to rejuvenation, recovery, and health. ABC's Michelle Franzen has how many Americans are taking rest and relaxation into their own hands.
4: The sounds of flowing water, soft music, and low lighting set the tone at Sweat House in Montvale, New Jersey. One of the latest wellness spots for anyone looking to recover from their strenuous workouts or stressful life.
5: I believe it's very important to feel restored.
4: Drew Davis is a fitness manager at a nearby gym. He says this post-workout ritual has become part of his weekly routine.
5: Simply an hour to tune out all the noise and to feel restored is very important to me.
4: He's talking about contrast therapy, switching between the heat of infrared sauna to the biting cold water plunge.
5: Sit in the sauna for the entire hour. You can go in the cold plunge. You can go back and forth. There's no requirement of what you have to do. And I think that's why having your own private session with nobody around, tuning out the noise, makes it very unique.
4: His colleague, Sarah, agrees.
6: So I'm training for the New York City Marathon right now. I do a lot with my body, a lot of movement, a lot of running, and it just helps with the muscle fatigue and the soreness throughout the week.
4: But Sarah also uses this time to unwind.
6: Yeah, I'm also a mom of two. So when I come here, it's a mental reset, not just for my body, but for my mind.

0: also to just take that time to like sit and meditate almost, and just sit in your thoughts, but empty it out as well, and take that time to restore both physically and mentally.
1: But the hot and cold experience can take time to get used to for some, including me.
2: You would start off at the infrared sauna. It's set at 140 degrees for you. It does go up to 175.
1: Kiara Cespedes is manager at Sweat House and has some tips on what to expect.
2: We always tell first timers, make 30 seconds your first goal, especially if it's the first time you're trying this out.
1: She says the customers showing up vary along with their needs.
2: So people come here for contrast therapy to help with inflammation, people who've had like recent injuries and need to get that down.
1: Contrast therapy is just one of the wellness trends sweeping the country. And even in an uncertain economy, many Americans, including Sarah Andrew, are willing to make time and spend money on products and experiences to bolster their overall well-being.
0: Yeah, I think it is becoming more mainstream. We talk about it all the time. I'd rather spend the money doing something like this as opposed to spending a night out where we're buying drinks all night and then you wake up feeling awful the next day, when we can take one night out and spend it on a month of this and just feel so much better.
3: It was too much out of my budget, then I wouldn't come, but I found importance in it and I feel the value in it.
1: Companies are also meeting the demand. In the past 5 years since COVID, the wellness market has surged.
4: Part of that is just because wellness is so all-encompassing and so many industries are sort of getting into the wellness space.
1: Claire Tassin is principal strategist for wellness at Mintel, a global market research and intelligence agency tracking the trends.
4: Currently, at least in the U.S., the wellness market represents about $2.3 trillion, and in the next 4 years, that'll be closer to $3.3 trillion.
5: Wait a minute. How much money?
4: $2.5 trillion. But again, we're talking about food and drink. We're talking about preventative care. We're talking about fitness. We're talking about anti-aging. We're talking about travel.
1: Tassin says consumers across all age groups and incomes are finding a way to splurge or invest in their health and well-being.
4: It gives people a sense of control that I have at least in this very hectic and expensive world, I at least feel like I can exert some control and prevent future health issues, which we all know can become extremely expensive.
1: In Clifton, New Jersey, Shakira McCormick just arrived at Infusion Center of NJ, sitting in a lounge-like room and waiting for an IV.
6: They have a myriad of options, and I get the resilience, and it has vitamin D and some other essential vitamins in there as well.
1: McCormick says she's been coming to the center for the past 2 years and researched options to help take a more proactive role in her health and unwind from her busy work schedule.
6: You know, just feeling a little bit fatigued, and this really has all of the things that you need to feel better.
1: She works with Dr. Jeffrey Weiss to tailor an infusion for what her body needs and wants.
6: One of the things that we can do better is take the opportunity to be proactive. A lot of the health options now are, you know, once you're sick and, you know, now you're experiencing problems.
7: I have kids sent by their high school coach who are not allowed to compete because their iron is too low. Patients with at MSK for oncology and work with integrative oncology, heart disease, diabetes.
1: Dr. Weiss says the growth of the infusion health sector filled a much needed gap for many people with or without insurance.
7: People are realizing that the healthcare system in this country is not addressing their needs, and that health and wellness is taking an umbrella where they're covering conventional medicine, but also the things that they need addressed, whether it's brain fog, whether it's fatigue, whether it's these symptoms that of an underlying disorder that's easy to fix but not always covered by insurance.
1: Renee Cox is a nurse manager at Infusion Center and has watched their customer base expand in the past few years.
8: They want to enhance what they already have. It's not about really changing the person. It's really about making them better.
1: And Cox says more accessible at every price point.
8: I have patients that come in and are like, I definitely need to get this IV. I'll pay anything for it. I have, you know, people that don't even ask a price. And then we have people who are like, I really have this one budget. Can you help me within that budget?
1: Shakira, now a regular at the Infusion Center, says her budget was an important factor.
6: Your everyday person now can have access to the same, you know, great health care and great options that once wasn't.
1: Dr. Weiss says health options like this

0: continue to evolve along with affordability.
1: The science is getting better every day, as science tends to do. Public awareness is getting stronger, which is very helpful.
0: The wellness movement as a whole is also here to stay. Claire Tassin says with expanding and ever-changing trends, products, and options.
2: The underlying consumer desire for more self-directed care, knowing how hard it is to access healthcare these days, consumers are really taking it on themselves to say, what can I DIY? What can I do myself and take ownership of?
0: And spaces like Sweat House are emerging, catering to those willing to take the plunge. All in the pursuit of wellness. I'm Michelle Franzen, ABC News.
3: There's plenty more On the Money after this.
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8: We recently stopped by at Nezrella's farm of Marshfield to talk with Michelle Nezrella. Lots of excitement is building.
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13: No monkeys were harmed in the making of this commercial.
14: Honey, you're not going to believe this.
15: What now?
14: The car got dinged again. I was pulling out of the parking garage, and I didn't see that last pylon. I barely clipped it.
15: Oh, unreal. That car was so nice when we first got it, and now it's an eyesore. Every time we look at it, there's a dent here, a scratch there.
14: You're right. Remember how excited we were when we bought it? I guess that's just life, though. Still, it would be nice to turn back the clock on this thing.
15: Yeah, it's like we need a time machine for the car.

0: Exactly. From parking lot dings and minor scrapes to major collision repairs, they've got you covered. In fact, they'll even repair the damage from that manure truck you're going to hit next week.
1: The what truck?
2: 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Let's go.
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4: Welcome back. We're taking a look at Americans' personal economy, how we spend, what we buy, the ways we try to save, and so much more. I'm Mike Dubusky, and this is On the Money from ABC News. One of the biggest lessons for college students and their parents is a financial one: how to pay for all of it. ABC's Rob Hawley takes a look at how going to college is changing.
5: At colleges and universities across the country, students are settling in, classes are starting up, and a whole lot of parents and students are facing the same question. How are we going to pay for all this? That question is not new at all. Nearly a quarter century ago, there was this scene on the show The West Wing, a guy in a bar talking about paying for college.
6: It should be hard. I like that it's hard. Putting your daughter through college, that's a man's job. Man's accomplishment. But it should be a little easier. Just a little easier. Because then that difference is everything.
5: But for parents sending their kids off to college for the first time now, it isn't easier, especially compared to when they went to school.
7: A year of tuition and fees at a, let's say, public four-year school in state averaged about $1,700. This year, it's close to about $12,000. And then once housing and food are included, you know, sort of the all-in average runs over about 30 grand a year.
5: Lindsay Vale Clark is the chief borrower advocate at financial tech company Savvy.
7: And that's even after adjusting for inflation, right? So, you know, that real cost has pretty much roughly tripled.
5: And things get much more expensive when you add in all the private schools.
8: The nationwide average cost of college, including books, supplies, living expenses, that's almost 40 grand.
5: That's Melanie Hansen, senior editor of the Education Data Initiative.
8: They've surpassed inflation, and they have kind of continuously done that for the last several decades.
5: She says there are a lot of reasons for the rise, but one driver is actually the thing that so many students need to even go to school: loans.
8: Prices went up, at least in part, as a result of students having access to more money,
5: especially through federal student loans. Initially, they were available to veterans, but in the mid-20th century, they expanded to all Americans.
8: We did see a rise in prices that coincided with that. So it does seem to be a pretty direct, there is some direct connection there.
5: While college costs have gone up, the limits on what students can borrow through federal loans have been frozen for years. Back to Lindsay Vale Clark.
7: And those basically for a dependent undergraduate, all right, which is sort of the typical case, starts out freshman year, $5,500, okay. Sophomore year, it goes up slightly to $6,500. Junior and senior years are $7,500 each, all right? So basically, lifetime total of $31,000.
5: But remember, the average all-in cost for just 1 year of college is around $40,000. So there's a huge gap there. And just this past summer, one of the big ways parents could help changed in a big way.
7: What actually changed on July 1, and this, you know, was coming out of the One Big Beautiful Bill Act. So Parent PLUS loans, which are a loan taken out, federal loan taken out by a parent on behalf of a child, but in the parent's name. They cannot be transferred to the child's name. They are basically as if it's that own parent's student loan debt. They're capped for the first time. So now at $20,000 per year per student, with a $65,000 total per sort of student limit, aggregate lifetime limit. Okay. It was previously unlimited up to the cost of attendance.
4: And the options for parents

0: pay back are cut way back.
1: New Parent Plus loan borrowers, so anyone who's taking out a Parent Plus loan after July 1 of this year, has only one repayment plan option, and that's this new tiered standard plan, which is basically a fixed repayment plan based on your student loan balance, right? There are no more income-driven repayment options.
0: If you're doing the math in your head, depending on the school, those limits on all those federal loans still might not cover the costs of 4 years of college. And that means a whole lot of people have to go another route, the private loan market.
2: Private loans have way fewer protections than federal student loans do. The interest rates are through the roof, and there's no like recourse when things go wrong. So if you, you know, become delinquent or default on your private student loans, there aren't any programs that kind of help you through that or get you past that.
0: Amy Salata is with the organization Protect Borrowers and says their research shows private loans likely won't even be available to a lot of Americans.
2: So 40% of folks will be denied outright private student loans if they try it. So we're talking about like the most vulnerable folks.
0: And all told, all of these loans really add up. The Federal Reserve Bank of New York's latest numbers show student loan debt at nearly $1.7 trillion.
2: Affects 45 million people across the country. People often think of it as a young person's problem, and that's not really the truth anymore. Folks 55 to 84 are the fastest growing demographic of student loan borrowers, because not only do they still have student debt from their own educations, but they're also taking student debt on in the form of Parent Plus loans to fund their children's educations. And so they're maybe saddled up with two different types of student loans.
0: So to pay for college in 2026 and beyond, it's going to take a mix. The first thing every expert says, get as much free money as you can. That'll be grants and as many scholarships as a student can pile up. The Education Data Initiative says $100 billion in grants and scholarships are awarded every year. Jennifer Finetti is director of student advocacy at Scholarship Owl.
3: The scholarships are coming from a few different sources, right? So many of them come from the colleges themselves that are offering scholarships as sort of a recruitment enticement to get students to want to attend their school. And then you also have scholarships offered local in the student's community. And then there are scholarships like what we have, which are the private external scholarships that are available nationally to students, no matter which college they're attending.
0: When it comes to applying for scholarships, do it early and often.
3: I always recommend that students start really aggressively applying to scholarships starting at age 16, and they continue to do that all the way until they complete their college education. So if they plan to go to grad school, medical school, whatever they're going to do, they should be applying to scholarships every year.
0: Her suggestion for students, make it like a job. Try to apply for 3 scholarships every single week.
3: Try to have maybe 2 easy apply scholarships per week and maybe 1 that takes a little bit more effort. And when I say a little bit, it can truly be a little bit. We've got scholarships on our platform that are social media link scholarships, where the provider might say, create and post something to your social about a cause you care about. And so that might take 10 minutes for the student to come up with a quick video statement or an image that they want to upload with a caption. And so, you know, what you might be surprised to hear is that those scholarships actually have far fewer applicants than you might think.
0: Another trick, students should keep checking back with their high school to see if they can find scholarships that still may be available to high school grads. But it's a good bet that loans will still have to be involved. Lindsay Vail Clark at Savvy.
1: The private loan market is a bit, it can be quite messy, just because you will, there's a lot of options out there. Some are sort of offered and I would say sort of approved by the university. So they might have what's called sort of an approved lender list. And for any parent out there who, you know, first, I would just say having a conversation with the financial aid office of the university is critical, because oftentimes that can open up other avenues, whether it be scholarships, et cetera.
0: And if you're a parent who still has time on your side and it still may be years before your kid goes to school, the best advice from all the experts, set up a 529 account now and put as much in it as you possibly can. Rob Hawley, ABC News.
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3: Hey everyone, it's Ayla Brown. 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
4: It was the summer of 1969, and Toby Gibson was taking the prettiest girl in school, Diane Lane, on their first official date. Toby's dad let him take his prized Ford LTD Country Squire, a beautiful vehicle with wood grain paneling, massive interior space, and a V8 engine, to the Marshfield Drive-In Theater. Toby was pulling out all the stops. Easy Rider was playing on the big screen that night, and Toby and Diane saw most of the movie. Of course, Toby was going to clean all the popcorn that had somehow found its way onto the floor before he returned his dad's car. But when the movie ended, Toby wasn't thinking about that just yet, or about much of anything, really. A love struck Toby's head was still up in the clouds. Amidst first love's fog, Toby forgot to unhook the speaker from the car, pulled away, and came crashing back to earth as that speaker smashed through the driver's side window of his father's country squire. I guess it's true what the song says. Love hurts.
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7: You're listening to On the Money from ABC News Radio. I'm Mike Dubusky. So let's be honest. How much do you really know about money? For example, do you know the difference between good debt and bad debt, a Roth IRA versus a regular IRA? Well, the 2026 Personal Finance Index found that financial literacy in the U.S. is at its lowest point since that study began a decade ago. And that's why ABC's Annalisa Linder is about to school us on saving.
8: My first paycheck! I earned this, and it was totally not worth it.
9: You get your first paycheck, and you're like Rachel on Friends. You realize it's a lot less than you anticipated. What are all of the deductions for? How are you going to spend what's left? Will you save some of it? How you manage your money today not only affects the present, but it can also define parts of your future. According to the 2026 Personal Finance Index, U.S. adults, on average, were only able to answer 47% of 28 index questions used to measure financial literacy. The results showed that people with low financial literacy are 4 times more likely to have trouble making ends meet and 4 times more likely to not have enough savings to cover 1 month of living expenses. So what is financial literacy?
10: It's not just understanding the definitions and the terminology, but really having strong habits around how to have a plan around your cash flow, your debt, your savings, and your investments, and understanding how you can use these as tools in an efficient way.
9: I talked to several money experts to find out what you need to know about personal finance. Number one, spending. All the things I can do. It's important to know where your money is going. You may have heard of the 50-30-20 budgeting rule. 50% for needs, 30% for wants, 20% for savings. Certified financial expert Chelsea Ransom Cooper says this is a good place to start, but there are some caveats.
10: It's important to give yourself some grace if your percentages skew a little bit higher, especially if you have a more expensive cost of living. And sometimes that 20% savings can feel like it's a little difficult to get to in the beginning. So I encourage people to start at least 10% and then just increase it 1% each year until you get to that 20%.
9: For those who may need a little more structure, there's the high five banking method.
10: You have the 2 checking accounts and then you have 3 savings accounts. One that's for emergencies, one that's for long-term goals, one that's for medium-term goals.
9: Ransom Cooper says this will usually align with the 50-30-20 method. But I spoke to Marietta Hall, another certified financial planner, and she does not follow percentages.
11: I don't tell people to budget. Budget's like a root canal, and nobody enjoys it. They aren't going to do it. What I want clients to have is an awareness of what they're spending and say, like, you think you're spending this. Are you surprised by what your bank tracking or your credit card tracking is telling you?
9: Tori Dunlap, CEO of Her First 100K, calls it the money date.
12: Once a month minimum, we want to take time that we schedule in our day. This is non-negotiable time where I look at my money. I'm looking at what's coming in, what's coming out, what can I further optimize. I'm not making myself feel bad. There's no judgment here. I am just looking at data.
9: Tracking your spending can also help you spot lifestyle creep. That's when your spending increases as your income increases.
11: Every time you get a raise, you can either create a habit of saving more, or you can unconsciously let your lifestyle creep to suck up that wage.
9: Hall says it is the number one killer of goals. Number two, saving.
13: Isn't she maybe saving, putting this in a bank?
14: Well, that's no fun.
9: In 2025, a report from the Federal Reserve found that only 55% of adults in the U.S. have enough emergency savings to cover 3 months of expenses.
10: An emergency fund should be 3 to 6 months of operating expenses. 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
9: I keep my emergency fund in a high-yield savings account.
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10: 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It's one less thing that you have to worry about, and it can start to remove some of the anxiety and the stress that you have around your finances.
9: Dunlap says automation played a big role in how she was able to save up $100,000 by the time she was 25.
12: Future Me was another bill. Set up an automatic transfer that happens maybe every time you get paid or once a month so that you are paying yourself first.
9: If you have savings you know you won't need for a while, you can open a CD or certificate of deposit.
10: A certificate of deposit is similar to a high-yield savings account. The only difference is it's for a fixed amount of time. So typically we'll see these for 3 months, 6 months, 9 months, or 12 months. You're typically getting a little bit more interest than a high-yield savings account, but your money is locked up for whatever the timeline is.
9: Number three, investing.
10: The best time to start investing was yesterday. The second best time is today.
9: Let's get straight to the question on everyone's minds. What is the difference between a Roth IRA and a traditional IRA?
10: IRA stands for Individual Retirement Account, which is assigned to your name and your Social Security number directly. Depending on where your income is, you might be able to get a deduction for putting this money in. Money grows tax-free while it's in the account, and then when you pull the money out, you'll have to pay the tax at that point.
9: And then there is the Roth IRA.
10: When you put the money in, you do not get a deduction, so there aren't any short-term benefits to your taxes. But when you pull the money out, that money is tax-free. 100% of that money is yours as long as you keep it in there until retirement.
9: Dunlop says having a Roth IRA also helped her save 100 grand.
12: I was setting up a Roth IRA at 22. I was working hard to maximize that. So I was not only working hard for my money, but my money was working hard for me.
9: Ransom Cooper says it's okay if you can't put a lot in, but she recommends contributing something, even if it's only 1%.
10: In the beginning, the most crucial thing is making sure you're consistently putting money into appreciating assets. That rate is actually more important than the rate of return that they're getting.
9: Hall says she sees a lot of clients make a common mistake, relying on investment performance over their contribution.
11: Investment performance is just the gravy. The people that retire are because they live within their means and they saved money all of their life.
9: And finally, don't forget to invest in yourself.
12: One thing I can point to that has the most return on investment, has the best ROI, it is investing in your financial education, especially at this moment where everything seems so chaotic, where everything seems so expensive. Your financial education will show absolute dividends.
9: Annalisa Linder, ABC News.
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7: 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I'm Mike Dubusky. 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
26: Over the next decade, hundreds and thousands of beauty and lifestyle influencers joined YouTube before branching out to other burgeoning social platforms. 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
27: My Hermes Mini Kelly, this Dior bag.
26: Popular creators like Jackie Aina and Tati Westbrook posted tours of their custom walk-in closets filled to the brim with designer bags and shoes, and showcased entire rooms dedicated to their expansive makeup collections. Excess was the expectation, and the content was seen as aspirational by audiences that were coming of age. But in 2020, the economy began rapidly shifting in response to the COVID-19 pandemic, and with it, so did the culture around influencers. According to recent polling from the Pew Research Center, only 24% of Americans rate the economy as excellent or good, and 66% of Americans are worried about the price of food and consumer goods. As Americans' economic realities are changing, and as everyday necessities are becoming harder for the average consumer to afford, audiences are moving away from content centered on overconsumption. Jaclyn Hill is

0: one influencer who claims that her audience has abandoned her over the past few years.
1: Hey guys, so today I'm going to be doing a makeup tutorial for a Valentine's Day. Hey!
0: Hill began posting beauty videos on YouTube 14 years ago. Since then, she has launched several viral collaborations. Does anyone remember Becca's Champagne Pop?
1: It's called Champagne Pop.
0: Started a makeup line of her own and accrued over 14 million followers across YouTube, Instagram, and TikTok. But after years of success, in December of last year, Hill revealed that she was struggling. Speaking candidly with her audience on TikTok, Hill admitted that she was losing views and engagement and no longer felt connected to her followers.
2: I feel like I am trying to run through mud to connect with my followers at this point.
0: In her video, Hill attributed new algorithms and bots for the change in her viewership. But her followers felt differently. The video garnered over 11,000 comments, many of which called Hill out of touch. One comment with almost 80,000 likes says, "We're tired of watching influencers rub their wealth in our faces." Another popular comment says, "I'm sick of the buy, buy, buy mentality. Teach me something. Educate me. That is what I want." We reached out to Hill and her team for comment, and they did not respond. A new generation of influencers is adapting to this downturn in economic conditions and the growing number of viewers with a lot less cash to spare. One of these creators is trend analyst and fashion expert Mandy Lee.
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4: Started by my beautiful friend Mandy Lee, which I'm very nervous to commit to because that is 75 days in a row of getting dressed.
0: Per Lee's Instagram, over 70,000 people have participated in the style challenge since its launch. The challenge has inspired Lee and her followers to get creative with items they already own while making them more mindful shoppers going forward. Influencers in the beauty space are also helping their followers find ways to get glam on a budget.
6: I'm not sure why you're still spending $70 on foundation, $25 on lip balm, $40 and $50 on blush and bronzer,
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8: Today, we are following Miss Shelby Ann's bridal makeup tutorial. Let's go.
0: Atlanta-based Shelby Ann Bell, a wedding makeup artist, has grown her platform to over 2.5 million followers on TikTok by posting viral makeup routines using products available at the drugstore, Target, and Walmart.
9: I mean, I really can resonate with the person who's sitting on the other side of the screen and feeling like times are tough and they just want to, you know, escape, feel confident, or, you know, feel beautiful. And being able to do that at an affordable price point or on a budget is like really important to me, and I've been there.
0: Bell's tutorials range from more natural everyday looks to full coverage glam for weddings and events. Bell says that her goal is to show her followers that they don't need to hire a makeup artist or use expensive products to look red carpet ready.
9: I would have to say Essence and Catrice Cosmetics. I love both of them so much. But something that is really important to me is they both pledged to not raise their prices in 2026. Their Lash Princess mascara has been $4.99 for 15 years.
0: Another popular creator encouraging her followers to save is Pooja Jane.
10: This is coming from someone who works in drug formulations and spends 8+ hours a day in a lab.
0: Jane has a master's degree in biomedical and bioengineering and works in pharmaceutical sciences. Now, Jane is using her scientific background to help her followers on TikTok find beauty and skincare routines that work for their skin type on any budget.
11: I just know that luxury brands hate to see me coming because I will never fall for the BS that we have better ingredients. And so that's why we're priced at these ridiculously high prices.
0: Jane's content is a mix of curated makeup recommendations for different skin types, debunking beauty myths, and most notably, a series dedicated to finding affordable alternatives to luxury skincare and makeup. Jane finds affordable substitutes by studying ingredient lists in luxury and affordable beauty products, identifying products with similar key ingredients, and explaining in layman's terms what each ingredient does so her audience can understand too.
12: Overconsumption is rampant, so these are the things that no influencer could ever convince me to buy.
0: Jane's audience has grown exponentially over

0: For the past year, as skincare and makeup lovers seek ways to cut back unnecessary spending and replace high-end products with affordable alternatives. And that's the theme here. These are just three of the dozens of influencers helping audiences who are hurting financially. And as the economy continues to shift, they will surely not be the last era of influencers to help audiences on a budget. Rachel Walker, ABC News.
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18: 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You'll also hear Rossini's epic William Tell Overture and so much more. 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
21: No monkeys were harmed in the making of this commercial.
22: Honey, you're not going to believe this.
23: What now?
22: The car got dinged again. I was pulling out of the parking garage, and I didn't see that last pylon. I barely clipped it.
23: Oh, unreal. That car was so nice when we first got it, and now it's an eyesore. Every time we look at it, there's a dent here, a scratch there.
22: You're right. Remember how excited we were when we bought it? I guess that's just life, though. Still, it would be nice to turn back the clock on this thing.
23: Yeah, it's like we need a time machine for the car. Whoa! Where did you come from? How'd you get in our kitchen?
24: Relax, I'm from the future.
22: The future?
24: That's right. And in exactly 2 minutes, you're going to hear a radio commercial for Lucchetti's Complete Auto Center. And after you hear it, you'll bring your car there, they'll fix the dents, repair the scratches, and make it look like it just rolled off the showroom floor.
22: So you're saying Lucchetti's is basically a time machine for cars?
24: Exactly. From parking lot dings and minor scrapes to major collision repairs, they've got you covered. In fact, they'll even repair the damage from that manure truck you're going to hit next week.
22: The what truck?
23: Thanks for the warning. Lucchetti's it is, honey. Let's go.
22: Just try to keep it under 88 miles per hour on the way there, huh?
25: 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On Sundays, they'll argue with each other while discussing different legal topics. And after 30 minutes, You'll know just enough to sound like a lawyer, but not enough to legally say that. It's Legally We Can Say That, every Sunday morning at 10:30 on 95.9 WATD.

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3: It's On the Money from ABC News Radio, a show all about how we earn, save, and, yes, spend our cold hard cash. Turns out we've been doing a lot of spending recently, and no surprise, things are really expensive in 2026. This hour, we're going to explore how you can stretch your dollar to the max. But first, let's talk about exactly how expensive things have gotten. Buying a car has always been a pricey proposition. For most people, cars are the second most expensive assets they own behind their house. But recently, the car market has gotten really expensive. And to talk about how what's in your driveway is impacting what's in your wallet, there's no one better to talk to than Morgan Korn, who covers the car market here for us at ABC. Morgan, you and I are both car people. I wanted to talk to you about this Car Magazine article that I read probably 15, 20 years ago at this point. It was in Motor Trend, comparing a Nissan Versa to a Hyundai Accent. In 2008, 2009, those were the two cheapest new cars on sale at the time. And the quoted price in that article for the Hyundai was $9,995. New cars were still retailing for four figures less than 20 years ago. And this is very much not the case anymore, I assume. Can you just walk me through some of the numbers here? How expensive are new cars generally in 2026?
4: Yeah, can you imagine that, Mike, spending $10,000 on a brand new car?
3: Yeah.
4: Unbelievable. No, if you want a new car, you're looking at spending about $50,000 on average. Now, if you want a pickup truck, which is the most popular segment, right, here in the U.S., you're looking at spending at almost $68,000. And this is new data, according to Kelley Blue Book, based on July numbers.
3: Sure. So a much different world. Obviously, some of that's driven by inflation. But what can you tell us about how the car market has changed and what might be driving some of this increased cost?
4: Americans love to drive big trucks and big SUVs, but unfortunately, they do cost a lot of money. So if you have to be more careful with your spending in terms of buying a new vehicle, you're going to have to look at maybe like a compact truck, a compact SUV, a sedan, which, you know, there are some models still available on the market, but not many. There are like less than 50 on the market that retail for less than $35,000.
3: Well, I'm wondering how much of this has kind of become a self-fulfilling prophecy, because we do know that Americans love to buy pickup trucks. There is a, you know, sort of market preference towards larger vehicles, and that would cause a manufacturer to build more of them, right? So they're on dealer lots, maybe at the expense of having sedans or smaller, cheaper vehicles in the lineup. Is that playing into this as well, where it's just like, okay, the market demanded these expensive vehicles, and now we're surrounded by expensive vehicles?
4: I think so. And automakers, you know, make big margins on these vehicles, so they're going to keep producing them. You know, and a lot of Americans are just used to a lot of great tech. They want all of the driver assistance programs. You know, they want nice leather. They want all their cup holders. They want the heated and ventilated seats, Android Auto, Apple CarPlay. I could go on and on. All of that's going to cost money. And I think for a lot of people, they lease cars every 3 years. And so they want the best new vehicle. And those vehicles come with hefty price tags, unfortunately.
3: Yeah. How are the companies here responding? Like, are we seeing maybe a more of an emphasis on cheaper vehicles that are out there?
4: There are a couple models. You probably are well aware of the Slate truck slash SUV.
3: Yeah, tell us about that, because that's something that's gotten a lot of attention recently, this new startup automaker.
4: Yes. So the truck configuration starts about $25,000. You can also get it as like a swoopy coupe type SUV, or like a boxy SUV. Those cost a little bit more. But the selling point for this is that it's a bare bones electric vehicle. And let's make that distinction, right? It's electric and it only gets about 205 miles of range. And you can add to the cost of it. And I spoke to the CEO of Slate recently. He expects people to spend anywhere from $1,000 to $3,500 on accessories. And what does that mean? Like wraps, decals,
3: right,
4: different types of lighting.
3: This is not a truck that comes with paint, right? You have to wrap it, you know, in order to get a color. Otherwise,
4: it is so bare bones. You know, there's no radio. There's a little, like, device where you can attach it to a panel, which costs extra, and you put your iPhone in that, you know, is your radio in the vehicle. So I've talked to a couple people about this. Is it going to sell? Well, maybe. I mean, I still think people who really are looking for affordable vehicles, they're going to have to go to the used car market. They can't even spend $25,000, $30,000 on a brand new vehicle.
3: So, I'm glad you brought this up.
4: Yeah.
3: Because the Slate truck, we are expecting that to go on sale within the next couple of months here, maybe start seeing them on the roads. Its success is still very much an open question. In terms of cars that you can buy right now, what are you seeing in the affordable space, electric or no, that is getting a lot of attention from industry analysts, you know, other, you know, car journalists out there who are kind of paying attention to the kind of more affordable sector?
4: Okay, I think everybody knows what a Honda Civic is.
3: Yes. Oh, yes. The Noble Civic.
4: The Noble Civic. People love it for a reason. And if you ask any longtime automotive journalist, they'll say, if you don't have a lot of money to spend, buy the Civic. Mm. The base model, which I don't think a lot of people buy, but the base model starts at $25,000 and you can spend more, right? You can get the hybrid version. You can get the Civic Si, which is really sporty and fun to drive. You can even upgrade and spend a little more to get a Bose sound system. You get your blind spot monitoring, rear view cameras, you know, all the essentials that are important. And you're going to get good fuel economy. We know gas prices are very high right now, higher than they have been. So the Civic is a great option. Plus, if you want to resell it at some point, you're probably going to make your money back.
3: Right. If people maybe don't want a Honda, want to try something else, what else is out there?
4: Okay. So I really like the Kia K4.
3: Okay.
4: Now you can get it as a sedan or a hatch. It's peppy. Mm-hmm. You can take it around, you know, back roads in the country and have a lot of fun with it. But you're going to get heated front seats, all the safety assist features, again, Apple CarPlay, wireless charging. I think it's a great option for young people who don't have a lot of money to spend.
3: Taking a step back here, if someone needs a car within the next couple months here, given all the cost concerns, all the affordability questions that are facing the American consumer right now, what's your advice to them?
4: There are a lot of models on the market right now. And we're going to probably have some incentives and deals toward the end of the year. So if you can hold out until maybe mid, late December, you might be able to get a couple $1,000s off the MSRP. But if you don't need anything extravagant, there are lots of good models like the K4, like the Civic, like the Bolt, the Ford Maverick. It's a small truck. It's very drivable. You know, you have a bed. You can put a lot of stuff in it. It does some towing. There are options out there for people who do not want to spend $50,000 to $80,000 on a new car or truck.
3: Morgan Korn, I know you're going to pay attention to this as the year progresses. These low-cost cars that seemingly might take a little looking, but, you know, they're still out there. Thanks so much for talking to me. I really appreciate it.
4: Thank you so much, Mike.
3: On the Money, we'll be back in a moment. Stay with us.
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2: You're listening to On the Money from ABC News Radio. I'm Mike Dubusky. I cover technology here at ABC, and one of the defining stories of 2026 so far has been how expensive everything from smartphones to video games have gotten. I want to bring in Devendra Hardawar. He's the senior editor at Engadget to talk about exactly how much we're shelling out for our tech. Devendra, things are expensive. We know this. We've been talking about this for a long time now. But in the tech sector specifically, this seems to be really having an outsized effect. Can you just kind of give us a snapshot of what that looks like? Like, are there specific product categories that are more expensive in 2026 than they were last year or the year before?
3: Oh, absolutely. It's kind of real bad out there. But I would say anything that has storage or a hard drive and anything that has RAM or memory, those are all getting more expensive. So that includes cell phones, computers, video game consoles, like complete systems. Prices of those have all been increased by their manufacturers over the last couple of years, and it's pretty bad right now. I've never seen it get this bad so quickly.
2: Can you just give us a sense of exactly how much more expensive we're seeing things get on average? Is this a matter of like a couple bucks, or is it like a couple hundred bucks?
3: It's getting pretty significant. You know, we've seen game consoles have increased by several hundred dollars. Computers are a lot more expensive than they were. Apple just recently, increased the prices across its entire lineup. And it's significant. It's in many cases, $100 or $200 more. But in some cases, it's even more because it's all about that memory and storage pricing. The more you have, the more expensive it is now.
2: The AI build-out is not slowing down. Investment continues. We continue to see data centers crop up. Does that mean that this is just kind of going to be the status quo going forward? I mean, like, what does the next couple quarters, maybe couple years, look like from your viewpoint?
3: It will probably continue to look like this just because there is an overzealous demand for AI build-outs from a lot of these companies. And nothing is really going to change until they start to face some really negative repercussions. And none of the major AI companies are profitable. They're all banking a ton of money on this technology with the hopes that they'll own kind of this entire sector. I don't think anything's going to change for a couple of years until this industry kind of faces a significant crash or slowdown or something of that sort.
2: Does economies of scale play a role here, I wonder? Like this idea that there's a couple companies out there that produce RAM. Obviously, they're doing pretty well right now. And they're using some of their increased revenue to actually like build out capacity from what we understand. Like there's factories for RAM. I believe Micron is building one in like Idaho. Like they're starting to make that happen. Is that, maybe a pathway here to a little bit of relief that like, okay, there's going to be more RAM out there, which will maybe bring the costs down a little bit. I don't know. Are you buying that?
3: I mean, potentially a little bit of relief. It is wild that these companies have not thought about expanding their operations before. But the thing is, even if those companies are building new infrastructure right now, it's going to take several years for those things to spin up and really start actually producing things. So at the very least, a year or two more, we're going to continue to see these high prices for sure.
2: So in the meantime, then, not a very pretty picture, it seems like. Are we seeing anything from like the manufacturer's point of view, the Apples and the Microsofts of the world out there to like mitigate some of these increased costs that they're shouldering? Like, I know Apple announced a leasing program recently. Can you tell us about that?
3: I mean, yeah, it's Apple's new leasing program replaces their old iPhone upgrade program, and it essentially gives you access to a lot of their computers, not just iPhones, iPads, Macs, all that, for a relatively low monthly fee for 2 or 3 years. And then at the end of that lease, you can either buy it out or keep paying monthly to get what the newest version of that is. Very much like leasing a car. And I think for a lot of people, it could make these expensive devices a lot more attainable. But it's still a lease. You don't actually own these products. You may get charged extra fees if you return it with damage. So it's not like a complete solution.
2: Devendra, it was great talking to you. However, it was not a very sunny

0: conversation when it comes to the outlook of like consumer tech for people who definitely need a new tech device, maybe kids going back to school, people who are on an old phone that needs upgrading. What is your advice to them if they like genuinely need to go out and buy a new device in the next couple months here?
1: The main thing is to buy smart and potentially buy used. 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And honestly, think about if you really need to upgrade that desperately, right? If a child needs a new device, that's one thing. But if you think you can make your laptop last a little longer, maybe try and do that.
0: Devinder Hardware, thanks so much for talking to me. I appreciate it.
1: Thank you.
0: Okay, we've talked about cars, we've talked about tech, but high prices are affecting way more of Americans' personal economy. ABC's Emily Guskin from our polling unit in Washington, D.C., has been taking a look at the macroeconomic environment and how everyday people are responding to it. Emily, what have you found?
2: As you know, Mike, Americans are deeply negative on the economy right now. Let's break down some of those numbers. A July CNN poll found 77% of Americans rating the economy poorly. Think of that. Nearly 8 out of every 10 people said the economy was poor. And a July AP NORC poll found 41% of Americans saying they were extremely or very concerned about being able to afford groceries. 45% in that same poll said the cost of groceries was a major source of stress. Nearly half of Americans. I talked to people across the country to see how they were reacting. And it's not just people who are having trouble making ends meet who are concerned. It's also people who are normally pretty comfortable economically. One of the people I spoke to, Joseph, a 56-year-old man who works in finance and lives in an Atlanta suburb, told me that he feels like he's in the top 1% of earners. But he's still cutting back on his spending to live within a budget so he can be prepared for retirement. I also spoke to a 59-year-old actor, comedian, trivia host, and DJ in Charleston, South Carolina, Brian Shirley. Tell me how you've cut back recently at the grocery store.
3: Well, the big thing is using coupons and trying to wait until I get the specials. I always try the brands that are generic, mm-hmm. You know, the store brands. I guess I've cut back on meat a lot because it's expensive, but, you know, I'm trying to lose weight anyway.
2: And can you tell me more about your living situation right now?
3: Yes, I'm living in a, what do they call, a community home where I have my own bedroom and then I share a bathroom with three other people. It was because of my rent being raised 50%. Couple of years ago.
2: Are you saving money living in the community house?
3: I'm trying.
2: I also spoke to Sandy, a 63-year-old woman who cares for her disabled adult daughter and watches her grandchildren in rural Indiana. She told me she's trying to cut down on trips she takes so she can save on gas. She found that at the grocery store, money just does not go as far as it once did. And while she said she used to consider herself a strong Republican, that has changed, and she now regrets her vote for President Trump. I also spoke to Walter, a 52-year-old truck driver in California, who told me he's taken on extra hours to pay for things that he used to be able to cover with his regular amount of driving. And even though he drives a hybrid to get there, gas prices are just really, really high. He blames the government for starting a war that he feels we did not have to fight. And Walter's not alone. A July Quinnipiac poll found 54% of voters blaming Trump a lot for the rise in gas prices. Now getting back to Brian in South Carolina.
4: And what do you do if you have an emergency that you have to spend a big chunk of money on? How do you handle that?
3: Usually credit cards. It sucks, but yeah. And then I try to pay them off as quick as I can.
4: Any techniques you use to pay those credit card bills quickly?
3: I've got 5 credit cards. So if you got more than one, pay the smaller ones off first. So you still, obviously, you're making payments on the other ones. But yeah, you start with the small ones, pay them off while you're paying on the big ones.
2: And Brian's in good company. A spring CNN poll found 3 in 10 Americans saying they had to take on credit card debt to afford necessities over the last few months. And Americans' credit card debt reached $1.26 trillion in the second quarter of 2026, according to data from the Federal Reserve.

0: Reserve Bank of New York. That's just short of the $1.28 trillion all-time record set at the end of 2025. That's huge amounts of money in this very weak economy. Emily Guskin, ABC News, Washington, D.C.
1: Lots more to come when this ABC News special continues.
2: Man, I love this place. I've been surfing here since I was a kid. Now, seeing my grandson out on the water, it means everything to me. Watching him and taking in the blue waves, the sea breeze, the blurry horizon.
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1: Welcome back. We're taking a look at Americans' personal economy, how we spend, what we buy, the ways we try to save, and so much more. I'm Mike Dubusky, and this is On the Money from ABC News. By now, you have no doubt heard someone talking about some kind of maxing. Looks maxing, health maxing, sleep maxing is a personal favorite of mine. If there's something in your life that you can optimize, chances are social media has found a way to put maxing after it. And now, as ABC's Bethany Braun Silva tells us, there's money maxing.
11: It's a new term for something families have been doing for generations, finding ways to make every dollar go a little further. With the cost of everyday life putting pressure on household budgets, parents are stacking discounts, shopping secondhand, using savings apps, rotating streaming subscriptions, and even going old school with coupons. Donna Vargas knows that routine well. She's a mom of three in Rhode Island, and she told me lately her family's money has felt stretched thin, so they started looking for savings almost everywhere. Donna still uses coupons, but combines them with newer savings apps. The family buys secondhand, and instead of paying for multiple streaming services every month, they rotate their subscriptions depending on what they actually want to watch. For Donna, money maxing isn't one big financial move. It's a lot of small ones. And she told me something else. They're actually having fun doing it. Instead of making the kids feel like the family is constantly cutting back, they've turned saving into something they can do together. Unexpectedly, it has brought them closer. Personal finance expert Kimberly Palmer says that's really what money maxing is all about.
12: Well, money maxing is really a term that just means we're trying to get on top of our finances. We want to feel good about them, feel confident in the decisions that we're making.
11: The name may be new, but Palmer says the first step is decidedly old school. Know where your money's going.
12: Track your current spending. So take some time to look back over what you have been spending on in the last month or two, because often that can show you places where there's leaks of your money or places that are not aligned with how you want to be spending.
11: That could be the subscription that renews even though nobody is watching it, or automatically buying something new when secondhand would work just as well. For Ellie Ezra, a mom of three who hosts the finance podcast Mom's Money, that doesn't necessarily mean cutting everything out. In fact, she doesn't even like to think of budgeting as simply spending less.
13: Budgeting to me is, it's a noun, it's not a verb. It's look at what you have going on and have visibility into it and see what you're building, not where you just stop spending.
11: Her philosophy is to spend intentionally and understand what you actually need. Back to school shopping is a good example. There can be pressure to start the year with new clothes, shoes, backpacks, new everything. But she says the first question should be simpler. Do we actually need it?
13: The spend smart is, what do you need? And I think a lot of people think, oh, I have to go do an entirely new shopping spree, but I don't think that's necessary.
11: Her son needed a new water bottle this year. His backpack, still going strong. So they bought some new patches and gave the old one a refresh. Sometimes maximizing your money means finding the best price. Other times it means deciding you don't need to make the purchase at all. Then there's the expense families encounter again and again. Groceries.
12: Grocery spending is one of the biggest stressors for families right now, just because the prices have been inching upward. And so we're spending more at the grocery store than we're used to.
11: This is where Donna combines the old and new, traditional coupons alongside savings apps. Palmer says even signing up for your grocery store's loyalty program can be an easy place to start.
12: One of the best things to do is opt into your local store's loyalty program, because often you're just sharing a phone number or an email address, and in return, you get discounts automatically layered onto your purchases.
11: And another strategy requires no coupon or app at all. Waste less.
12: For a lot of us, we end up throwing away items that we don't use, and that's just wasted money. So sitting down at the beginning of the week and planning your menu and how you're going to be using food, consuming food for the upcoming week, that can be really helpful.
11: It's the same principle Donna applies across her family's budget. Before spending more, look at what you already have. Before automatically renewing, ask if you're using it. But money maxing isn't only about this week's budget. Palmer says families should also look ahead.
12: Well, one of the most helpful things for families to do is to project some of their biggest expenses that are coming up. So, for example, back to school spending is one.

0: money aside every month in advance of those expenses can really help make sure we don't have to turn to credit card debt or some other form of expensive financing.
1: And when a purchase can wait, timing becomes another way to save.
0: We see cyclical sales that are pretty predictable for some of these items. For example, with electronics, we know that the price tends to dip on many electronics when we get to Black Friday.
1: So instead of seeing a sale and deciding what to buy, money maxing flips that equation. Figure out what you need first, then decide when and how to buy it. And for parents, these everyday decisions can also teach kids about money. Donna told me her children are part of what her family is doing. Rather than making it feel like they're constantly being told no, they've made saving a shared challenge. Ezra says she takes a similar approach with her six-year-old daughter. When they're shopping, she gives her an allocation, $10. She can spend it now or save it and have more later.
2: So instead of saying, I need something here, she realized I could have any of these things, but what actually is the most valuable?
1: And sometimes her daughter decides the answer is nothing.
2: I was very happy when a six-year-old realized there's actually nothing in the store that's that valuable to me. I'm going to save it for later.
1: Palmer says those conversations can help kids understand financial trade-offs.
0: Even involving kids can be very helpful. It helps transmit how you want to be talking about money. It gives some financial lessons.
1: But there is a point where maximizing your money can become too much work.
0: The risk of money maxing is that you end up putting more effort into saving money than you are actually benefiting from. So if you find yourself spending hours combing through coupon websites just to save a few dollars, that might not be worth your time.
1: The goal isn't to turn saving into another full-time job for already busy parents.
0: You definitely want to think about the balance of the effort you're putting in and the payoff you're getting.
1: For Donna, the payoff goes beyond what she saves. She told me there's something empowering about her family figuring this out together. Yes, their money is stretched thin, but instead of treating every coupon, secondhand find, or canceled subscription as another reminder of what they can't afford, they've made a game out of finding what they can save. And in the process, she says they've actually grown closer as a family. Maybe that's part of why money maxing is resonating. For some families, there simply isn't much left to cut, so it becomes less about deprivation and more about intention. Buy secondhand when it works. Use the coupon. Take advantage of the app. Cancel the streaming service nobody is watching. And before buying something, ask whether you really need it. Money maxing may be a very 2026 name, but families finding creative ways to make what they have go further, that part is nothing new. For ABC News, I'm Bethany Braun Silva.
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11: 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Lots of excitement is building.
12: Anyone who drives past our location will see literally the thousands of mums growing in the field, and we're really excited about their eventual bloom because once they come in, they're so colorful, so vibrant, and so vivid. They're spectacular, actually. 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If there's an issue with mold or mildew, we have neem oil and other sprays that can deal with that, along with insecticides and fungicides. We do have an ample supply of kiln dried, USDA certified kiln dried firewood. 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And for our customers who order by the cord for delivery, we do encourage you to order earlier rather than later, just to make sure that you get what you want and need for the upcoming winter months.
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13: Take it, Johnny.
14: No monkeys were harmed in the making of this commercial.
15: Honey, you're not gonna believe this.
16: What now?
15: The car got dinged again. I was pulling out of the parking garage, and I didn't see that last pylon. I barely clipped it.
16: Oh, unreal. That car was so nice when we first got it, and now it's an eyesore. Every time we look at it, there's a dent here, a scratch there.
15: You're right. Remember how excited we were when we bought it? I guess that's just life, though. Still, it would be nice to turn back the clock on this thing.
16: Yeah, it's like we need a time machine for the car. Whoa! Where did you come from? How'd you get in our kitchen?
17: Relax, I'm from the future.
15: The future?
17: That's right. And in exactly 2 minutes, you're going to hear a radio commercial for Lucchetti's Complete Auto Center. And after you hear it, you'll bring your car there, they'll fix the dents, repair the scratches, and make it look like it just rolled off the showroom floor.
15: So you're saying Lucchetti's is basically a time machine for cars?
17: Exactly. From parking lot dings and minor scrapes to major collision repairs, they've got you covered. In fact, they'll even repair the damage from that manure truck you're going to hit next week.
15: The what truck?
16: Thanks for the warning. Lucchetti's it is, honey. Let's go.
15: Just try to keep it under 88 miles per hour on the way there, huh?
14: Tune in every Sunday morning at 10:30 for Legally, We Can Say That, a part law, part everything else show hosted by Megan Gavin and Bose Levin of BCL Law. They spend all week arguing for their clients. On Sundays, they'll argue with each other while discussing different legal topics. And after 30 minutes, you'll know just enough to sound like a lawyer, but not enough to legally say that. It's Legally, We Can Say That, every Sunday morning at 10:30 on 95.9 WATD.
3: You're listening to On the Money from ABC News Radio. I'm Mike Dubusky. Seems like artificial intelligence is absolutely everywhere these days, including in the middle of the job hunt. ABC's Rob Hawley takes a look at how AI is affecting how we search for and find our next gig.
18: We've been hearing the stories for months.
19: This morning, Amazon announcing they will be cutting 16,000 jobs.
20: Meta is laying off more than 8,000 employees, about 10% of its workforce. Microsoft is offering early retirement buyouts to roughly 7% of its U.S. employees as it invests more in AI.
21: Vision board and sharing platform Pinterest announced plans to lay off roughly 15% of workers.
22: Many big tech companies have been implementing layoffs, some citing the increasing role of AI for fewer human workers needed.
23: And even as AI reshapes how we work,
18: It is also changing how we find work.
0: AI has made it easier to apply for a job, but it hasn't necessarily made it easier to get hired for a job.
18: Megan Skibinski is district president for the technology practice at staffing firm Robert Half.
0: We are seeing a huge increase in curated, customized applications that match

0: job postings almost to a T, but everyone has the same toolbox at their disposal, and it's making it hard to stand out as an applicant applying for a job.
1: Because, as Indeed Senior Talent Strategy Advisor Kyle M.K. points out,
2: one of the things that we hear a lot from both employers and job seekers, primarily from employers, is like every resume looks the same now. And this is just what happens. This is the nature of using AI or LLMs to build certain resumes because they all start to fit into that same bell curve if they all start to look the same.
1: Andy Challenger is Chief Revenue Officer at outplacement firm Challenger Gray and Christmas.
3: Right now with AI, I hear from hiring managers a lot that when they post a job online, they get 1,000 resumes very quickly that are perfect, right? The AI resumes are like overdeveloped. They're really well honed specifically to the job. And so the resume is becoming less of a differentiator. It's really hard to stand out with a resume.
1: And with that kind of volume, recruiters and HR departments are turning to AI themselves.
2: To do screening and in some cases even do preliminary interviews and assessments of individuals. So it is in the best interest of a job seeker to put their best foot forward. And it's essentially robot versus robot right now.
1: But Indeed's Kyle M.K. says, in a way, AI may be helping recruiters find the best candidates.
2: There's a lot of tools out there to automate hiring and to look through resumes and to find certain needles and haystacks, but truly it is a human task through and through of identifying someone who we think would be able to thrive in the environment and in the culture that we're inviting them into. So even though AI might be reading resumes, this allows the recruiter or someone in HR to really identify, would this person thrive in this type of environment?
1: Catherine Fisher, a vice president and career expert at LinkedIn, says recruiters using AI tools to collect basic information may actually be giving them more time with candidates.
4: If that gets done the first round with using AI, then it gives that recruiter more time to actually spend time with candidates. And so that, I think, is the really important thing to realize. It actually helps with more human interaction. And actually, 59% of recruiters say that without AI, they would have overlooked other candidates. So it's actually also helping them find the right people.
1: But in a jobs market that just about every expert is calling a low-fire, low-hire market, it can seem like AI tools are working against job seekers.
4: In a really tough competitive market, I don't blame people. They are perhaps mass applying. So they're applying to jobs that they may not be qualified for. They may not have the experience and skills, but you know what? I'm going to apply and see what happens. And so what's happening is then the recruiters are getting inundated by all these applications, and they simply don't have time to reach back out to the candidates. So that's creating this feeling of like, oh gosh, you know, I put it out there and then never goes anywhere. And sometimes that is true. And it could be because they've had so many applications.
1: Fisher says to try and cut through, use AI the right way.
4: There are tools out there to help you refine your messaging. Never use these tools, obviously, as a first draft, always as maybe a second or third draft, and never the final draft.
1: Indeed's Kyle M.K. says don't allow AI to strip you out of your application.
2: What we recommend to job seekers is you still want to have a personality. You still want to show who you are in your resume and to be very clear about how you are going to bring your uniqueness into the team and what it's going to provide the company in ways that they may not have thought of.
1: And while it might sound counterintuitive to people desperate to find a job, Megan Skibinski at Robert Half says using AI to try and play the numbers game may actually work against job seekers.
0: As an employee, right, looking for a job, that you're using AI as a assistant, not to custom or mass manufacture your resume. In fact, you're better off, instead of sending out 50 mass applications, you're probably better off doing 10 thoughtful applications that are more in-depth and valuable than just the mass application process.
1: Pat Whalen, Director of Product Management at LinkedIn, says the real role for AI in the job search may be earlier than writing that cover.

0: letter or resume.
1: I think that the killer use case for AI on the job seeking side is really about helping you improve focus and be strategic about the opportunities where there's a great fit. So let me give you a couple of examples. We have an AI job search product that helps you articulate what you want in a job in your own words. You can just sort of describe exactly what you're looking for, and we're going to help search across the world of jobs and find the ones that match that goal as best we can. Then we have a product called Job Match that actually takes a look at your profile and your resume and says, how do your qualifications compare what that hirer is looking for?
0: And just about every expert we talked with says, in an age where AI tools are helping people build resumes and AI tools are reading those resumes, personal connections may matter most of all.
2: If you can get some sort of recommendation because you've networked in with a former colleague or a friend to that company who will spend 15 minutes on the phone with you to tell you about their time at the company and their job, if they can give you a recommendation that sets your resume on the top of that 1,000 resume stack, it's a huge driver of being able to potentially get in front of a hiring manager and really earn the role.
3: The power of leveraging your professional network, asking for informational interviews, targeting companies or industries that you want to pursue, and asking for a 15-minute informational interview is mind-blowing to a lot of people that are in the workforce today.
4: You're 3.6 times more likely to get hired if you know someone at the company. So recruiters, hiring managers, pay attention. That network is actually more important, I would say, now.
2: The hiring managers have their tools that are sorting through 10,000 resumes. Job seekers have their tools that are making these perfect resumes for every single role. And at the end of the day, it's kind of a standoff. So trying to find your way through and actually get to a human being is the name of the game right now.
0: Rob Hawley, ABC News.
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6: Hey everyone, it's Ayla Brown. 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Get all the details at theplymouthlions.org. 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
7: 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Easy Rider was playing on the big screen that night, and Toby and Diane saw most of the movie. Of course, Toby was going to clean all the popcorn that had somehow found its way onto the floor before he returned his dad's car. 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A love struck Toby's head was still up in the clouds. Amidst first love's fog, Toby forgot to unhook the speaker from the car, pulled away, and came crashing back to earth as that speaker smashed through the driver's side window of his father's country squire. I guess it's true what the song says. 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
7: It was the summer of 1969, and Toby Gibson was taking the prettiest girl in school, Diane Lane, on their first official date. Toby's dad let him take his prized Ford LTD Country Squire, a beautiful vehicle with wood grain paneling, massive interior space, and a V8 engine, to the Marshfield Drive-In Theater. Toby was pulling out all the stops. Easy Rider was playing on the big screen that night, and Toby and Diane saw most of the movie. Of course, Toby was going to clean all the popcorn that had somehow found its way onto the floor before he returned his dad's car. But when the movie ended, Toby wasn't thinking about that just yet, or about much of anything, really. A love struck Toby's head was still up in the clouds. Amidst first love's fog, Toby forgot to unhook the speaker from the car, pulled away, and came crashing back to earth as that speaker smashed through the driver's side window of his father's country squire. I guess it's true what the song says. Love hurts.
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4: And good Sunday morning, everyone, and welcome to another edition of the Car Doctor program on 95.9 WATD. My name's John Paul, the car doctor, here to help you with your car problems on this Labor Day weekend. Hopefully, you're putting any labor off till next weekend, maybe. I try to call it no Labor Day weekend, but it's Labor Day weekend, and it's a good time to think about, you know, some of the things you need to do, but also to stay safe. We have an interesting program planned for today. We're going to talk about driver safety, but what happens in the event of a crash? And we like to call it a crash instead of an accident, because the word accident sort of implies the event was unavoidable or simply bad luck. At least that's how I feel about it. That's how I always learned it, where a car crash is something that one way or another could probably have been avoided, because typically it happens because of, you know, driver behavior or vehicle design or something along those lines. So we like to call them car crashes, not accidents. But with us on the phone is David Lever. He is a personal injury attorney and founding and senior partner of Lever and Ecker. And David, good morning and welcome to the Car Doctor program.
5: Good morning, John. I appreciate the opportunity to speak with you today and your listeners.
4: Well, you know, one of the things that, you know, we think about sometimes, you know, whether you're a young driver, and I think the statistics show that 50% of most new drivers get in some kind of a car crash. There's mistakes that sometimes people make, as simple as saying, "I'm sorry," right?
5: Yeah. People say things and they don't realize that their words can be misconstrued. You can say you're sorry, not because you feel that you're responsible for the accident, just because you feel bad about the situation. So I always tell people to be very careful about what they say, because anything that can be used against the person certainly will be when it comes to dealing with insurance companies.
4: And what are some of the mistakes? I mean, this is one of them, but what are some of the other mistakes people make after a crash? Are there things that, you know, people just make a mistake and it, you know, over the long run, maybe cost them money? And by money, I mean, it could be anything from where their hospital bills get paid to the program on before us is called Legally We Can Say That. Different types of attorneys, but they look at a variety of things that can happen, and whether someone, you know, becomes injured and, you know, doesn't get their kind of just due out of it. What are some of the mistakes people make?
5: Well, unfortunately, I see a lot of mistakes, but I think the biggest mistakes that people can make after being in a car crash, and by the way, I like the way you don't use the word accident. I actually hate the word accident, because I agree with you that some people might think that, these things just happen and that no one's responsible. But the biggest mistakes in my book are, if someone is in an accident, it's very important that they call the police. Number one, because without the police being there, there's no way to document what happened. Sometimes I've heard people, they come to me and they say they spoke with the other driver and the other driver admitted that they caused the accident, and yet there's no police report. And then we find out that their insurance company takes a different position. So always call the police. Very important also that if someone is injured, or even if you're not sure if you're injured, because sometimes in the heat of the moment, you have this adrenaline rushing, and then later you go home and you realize that you were injured. So another mistake would be not seeking medical attention. Another mistake that I believe I I've seen too often is people not getting information from the other driver, getting their license, getting their license plate. I think it's important that people take photographs, take videos if possible, and document scene evidence. For example, if there are skid marks in the road or there's debris from a car crash on the road, take photos of that. Now, granted, John, if someone is injured, then they may not be able to do many of those things. But if they call the police, it's more likely than not that the scene will be documented properly. I also would tell people that it's important that they don't speak with insurance companies immediately after the accident, particularly the insurance company for the other driver or drivers, because the other insurance companies are always going to try to get people to give a recorded statement where you might say something, and that will likely be used against you if they can. Understanding that the insurance companies, they're professionals when it comes to this. And when people have an accident, it's in all likelihood the first time they've been involved with it. They may not be thinking clearly. So it's always best to not give a recorded statement. I would also tell people it's important not to sign anything that's given to you. I would also tell people that it's very important that they contact a lawyer if they're injured or they have concerns about property damage to a car, that let the lawyer handle it. That's what people like me do every single day. And I always tell people, no matter how smart they are, it's not their job that they do every day. It's my job.
4: Well, and, you know, hopefully, you know, in your lifetime, you know, you don't get into any kind of a crash, but chances are you know way more about the mechanics of what happens after a crash than the driver of that vehicle that maybe in their lifetime this is their first or second involvement they've ever been in. So you know a lot more of what to do and what not to do. I remember years ago before every phone had a camera in it, you know, I would always recommend to people, you know, carry a disposable camera with you in your car, carry a tape measure, carry a few things, you know, a notebook and a pen so you can take notes. Today it's pretty easy to share documentation. You can take a picture of someone's license. You can take a picture of their insurance certificate if they're in a state where they have to carry one. Definitely their registration. So there's none of that, you know, looking for a scrap of paper.

0: or in a pen to be able to write this down. It's a whole lot easier these days to be able to sort of follow these rules of things you need to do. I know it was probably 11 years or so ago, my wife got into a crash, and realistically it was her fault. She turned into traffic. She was at a particular spot in a road where she couldn't see oncoming traffic, and I kind of verified that that was the case. It was one spot where if you just got there just at the right time, the other car just completely vanished from view. She turned in front of the car. She was guilty. There was no question about it. But one of the things that came up was the other driver involved hired an attorney right away. And a scary thing from our side of it was we got a letter from our insurance company where we thought we had sufficient coverage. And we got this letter that said this claim may settle outside of your limits, which is a pretty scary letter to get in the mail.
1: Yes. Depending on where a claim is brought, in certain jurisdictions, you have to list an amount of money in someone's complaint that you're seeking. Doesn't mean you're going to get that amount, but you have to do that. And other jurisdictions, such as New York, we don't put an exact number. We just say that the amount of damages exceeds the jurisdictional limits of the court. The bottom line is that people, when they drive a car, they have bodily injury liability insurance, and the limits are only what the limits essentially limit what the insurance company's exposure is. So if you're sued for an amount of money that's over your coverage, you should get a letter from your insurance company to say, hey, this other person is making a claim that may exceed your coverage, and you should go get personal counsel. Now, most times the lawyers for the injured party, they're usually going to settle within the insurance limits, because we've found over the years that if someone has a big bank account, they're going to have adequate insurance to protect their money. However, there are times where there are people that just don't have sufficient insurance. We see that periodically. We had a case years ago where there was a head-on collision, and the father of the kid that caused it, and the father owned the car. He was the CEO of a small cap company on one of the stock exchanges, and he just never had his excess coverage in place. So we were able to push on that one, let's just say. But most times, if you have someone that, let's say, they don't really have much in terms of financial means, they're just going to tell their insurance agent, get me the cheapest insurance that I can get a car on the road. So there may not be anything to go after against someone like that, but nonetheless, those letters, that such as the one you got, are scary to get.
0: Yeah. I know where I live part of the year, there was somebody ran into the sign in front of our entranceway, and they had $10,000 worth of property damage coverage, which was the minimum in the state in Florida. And between the cost of the sign and they hit another car at the same time, you know, we got half the cost of fixing a sign, and I'm sure the people that were involved in the other part of the crash with the vehicle probably didn't get a sufficient amount either. But we knew who the person was, and they had no money. So, you know, it was just one of those things. It's like, yeah, what are we going to do? Sue them for they don't have any money as it is. So there's not much you can really do. And you know, that sometimes happens. I have learned over the years that going from the minimum coverage to what might be considered a sufficient amount really isn't a lot of extra money. You know, it may only be $20 or $30 more a year to go from minimal coverage to hundreds of thousands of dollars worth of coverage, right?
1: You're absolutely right. But the insurance companies aren't going to kind of tap you on the shoulder and just say, hey, you should get this extra insurance, because all that means is that the insurance company has much greater exposure, but they're not really profiting on the difference.
0: Right.
1: So it's very important that you always look at your coverages and ask questions. How much would

0: Well, the answer is yes, but what happens when you buy insurance and someone makes a claim against you, part of what you're paying for is not only to be indemnified by the insurance company up to that amount of money of insurance that you bought in the event that someone can make a claim to justify it, but it also entitles you to a defense. So you'll be assigned a lawyer by the insurance company. It may not be the greatest lawyer. It could be a good lawyer. But I would tell you that what you can do is you can always reach out to personal counsel and have that other lawyer in the background. The thing is this, if that other driver, when that driver made the claim against your wife, let's say it was an extended and lengthy litigation, if you had to pay out of pocket for your own personal lawyer, it could run into tens of thousands of dollars.
1: Yeah.
0: Let's say the case had to go all the way to trial. So I think it's always advisable to start with the lawyer that is assigned to you by the insurance company. If you don't like that lawyer, you could certainly push back. But having a lawyer in the background behind the scenes, I think, is good. And if you have personal counsel, have that person reach out to the insurance lawyer. Just let them know that someone's paying attention.
1: Yeah, no, I was fortunate enough where I was able to get a hold of the senior vice president for the insurance company. And when I was talking to her, she said, well, we have, you know, a dozen lawyers we assign. And I said, well, I want the one that you would use if you were in this situation. And she said, well, any of these are good. And I'm like, no, I want the one that you would pick out of these 12 to represent me. And she went, oh, okay. And then I think that probably helped a little bit. You know, when it comes to, is there like one thing every driver should do to avoid turning, you know, what could be a little bumper thumper routine crash into something that could turn into a major financial disaster?
0: Well, I think there's a number of things, but, you know, I always tell people, just even from a human being standpoint, if you are injured, go get medical attention, because if you are injured and you don't get medical attention, you're not giving yourself an ability to get the treatment you need. You're certainly not giving yourself the ability to mitigate any future issues you're going to have. That's always critical, I think. I could always tell people, look, go out and get a lawyer, right? Because the lawyer can then act as your spokesperson, act as the buffer. Because I always tell people when I represent them, I say, look, your only job is to go to the doctor when you need to so you can get better. Let me deal with everything else. Any paperwork that comes in, don't sign it, send it to me. Any phone calls that come in, refer them to me. Let me handle it. Because insurance companies and investigators that are hired by insurance companies, they may ask things that they're not entitled to at a certain point. And it's my job to know what people are entitled to know at a certain time and what they're not entitled to know at a certain time. The other thing is that if a person knows that they have a lawyer that's properly representing their interests, they don't have to worry about whether they made a mistake in speaking to someone. Should they have signed this? Should they not have signed it? All they have to do is focus on getting better and leave everything else to the attorney. Listen, maybe people are fortunate and they're not injured. And then I always tell people, count your blessings that you were lucky and life goes on, right? But not everyone is so lucky. And so if you're injured in an accident and you don't have someone protecting your interests, it can really have a huge effect on your future. Because what if you can't get back to work? And all of a sudden, you know, how are you going to pay your bills? How do you get compensated for the injuries that you've sustained and that you may have to deal with potentially for the rest of your life?
1: Absolutely. Hey, David, if people want to learn more about what you do and learn a little bit more about Lever & Acker, where can they go? Where can they find out more information and maybe glean a little bit more and, you know, learn a little bit more from all the things that you do?
0: Okay. Well, people can always call my office. The number is 914-288-9191, or they can

0: go to our website, which is www.lever, that's L-E-V-E-R, Ecker, E-C-K-E-R.com. We have a lot of information up on the website. And really the most important thing I find is that it's important to give people information and to educate them about what their rights are. It's always up to an individual whether they want to pursue a claim or not pursue a claim, but I've seen way too many times people that are injured in accidents and they just don't know their rights, and they end up suffering because of it. Nobody gets a bill when they call our office. Anyone who has a question, we're always happy to answer it. The only way we make money as lawyers in our firm is if we retain a matter and we achieve a successful outcome.
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0: John, thank you so much. Have a great rest of your Labor Day weekend. And
1: take care. All right, take care. Bye-bye. Why don't we take a quick break and pay some bills? My name's John Paul. This is the Car Doctor program. You're listening on 95.9 WATD. We'll be right back.
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1: And welcome back to the Car Doctor program on 95.9 WATD. Well, we were talking kind of serious stuff the first part of the program. Let's a little bit more fun this time. With us on the phone is Phil Cohen. He is, well, a CEO of Crush, and it's the world's first scented floor mat, and I gotta tell you, I'm a little tree guy. The little tree company's been around forever and ever and ever, but Phil, you came up with something completely different. It's a scented floor mat, and welcome to the Car Doctor program.
14: Thanks so much. So great to be here, and I'm hoping to turn you from a little tree guy into a crush guy.
1: Well, first off, when your folks sent over some information, you know, anyone who has the title next to their name is serial entrepreneur always interests me. Tell us a little bit about your background.
14: Yeah, absolutely. Gosh, if I take you way back, I used to play full-time ice hockey even before college, but ended up going to the U.S. Air Force Academy. After 4 years there, was an active duty military officer for 7 years. And as a transition platform, I always knew I wanted to go to business school. So I ended up going to the MIT Sloan School of Management to get my MBA. And after 2 years there, I sort of started down my path of entrepreneurship. Now this is my fourth venture-backed company, but really went deep in China, building two businesses there. I've kind of done everything, I think, at this point in the venture-backed entrepreneurship world, and it just keeps getting more exciting.
1: Well, you know, and when I talk to people like you and Jesse, my producer, who owns a pizza shop, has a very successful podcast, owns a music school, and I don't know, does other stuff, I feel lazy. I don't know. Geez, I feel like I should do more with my life, it seems like. But tell us how the world's first scented floor mat came about.
14: Yeah, absolutely. Well, I mean, so I'm the CEO of Simplifiber, which is the parent company of Crush. And so with Simplifiber, we create sustainable bio-based composites for the automotive industry, for the footwear industry, for consumer goods, etc. And we were dealing with one of our automotive OEM partners, and they said, hey, listen, you're already producing dash panels and door panels for us. Can you make them scented? And I went back to our team and I said, hey, listen, guys, we've got a big automotive OEM brand asking for scented products. Just take the door panels that we're already producing, get some fragrance from Macy's, and spray the crap out of them with this fragrance and send them to the OEM partner. We did that, and they flipped. They said, what the heck did you guys do? And we go, oh, my God, wow, we're on to something. So we had been looking at sort of lower cost, more fun opportunities to go into the direct-to-consumer market because we had been operating B2B up to that point. Yep. So we were looking at floor mats, and we said, hey, this is the perfect marriage. Let's do a dual-purpose floor mat. Not only does it keep your floors clean, but also it makes your car or your dwelling smell great. And thus, Crush was born.
1: And, you know, before we mention the car part, this could be, and it is, it's floor mat size. This is, you know, don't confuse this with, a something you sit on your dash or something that, you know,
14: right.
1: A little tree. This is a big mat, and it could be something you could put in a dorm room, someplace where you kick off your sneakers at the end of the day. And when you use this, does the scent change as you step on it, walk across it, stuff like that?
14: Yes, it does. And absolutely, you can use it for multiple different applications. In fact, we have a lot of college-age kids using it in their dorm rooms. We have a lot of people using it, you know, in their bathrooms, in the bottom of their gym bags, et cetera. Well, we've really grown since the initial experiments of scenting door panels for automotive OEMs.
1: Do you care to share who that is?
14: It'd be hard for me to share that.
1: Okay.
14: But I will say that we do have a very public engagement with the big automotive OEM, Kia.
1: Okay.
14: So I can share that, but maybe
1: All
14: not
1: right.
14: the details about
1: Okay.
14: But we've come a long way from my frantically coming back to the office saying, hey, listen, team, we got to buy some Macy's fragrance and spray the crap out of these door panels and get them off our desk and get some feedback. Now, really, we've tapped into one of the U.S.'s top fragrance providers, and we've worked with them to encapsulate the fragrance such that once the fragrance is encapsulated and essentially embedded into the floor mat, yes, fragrance will be released when you step on the floor mat. So we are definitely getting more sophisticated.
1: So I my mind wandered for a minute, and all I was thinking is, you know, there were floor mats that had Taylor Swift fragrance, but I don't know. I just...
14: I like it. Maybe we're going in that direction.
1: But I will say your PR company sent me two of your Crush floor mats, and I actually took them to a car show yesterday where there was probably 150 cars, and wow. I asked them whether they would... They always raffle stuff off for charity. And I said to them, do you want to raffle these off for charity? And they looked at them, and they're like, this sounds like a great... And they said, I said, yeah, you put it on the passenger side because you don't want it under your driver's feet. But you
14: That's
1: put it on
14: right.
1: the passenger side. It makes your car all of a sudden smell nice, and maybe not like oil and gas if that's what you don't want your car to smell like, or especially in some older cars that always have that sort of old car smell. And all of a sudden now you have a you guys sent me the cheeky cherry scented floor mats, and they were like, oh, this is pretty cool. So they were very happy to get them, and they were very happy to raffle them off. So it was a good thing.
14: I'm so glad you did that, and I really appreciate you doing that. And I think, like, I really think that the Little Trees air fresheners and the air fresheners of the past, I mean, those are still, they serve their purpose, but let's be honest, they kind of get in your field of view,
1: right?
14: When you're making a right turn, and we were really thinking about something that could be dual purpose. It's like, not only does it make your car smell good, but it also does X. And that X for us is keep your floors clean. So again, I feel like traditional air fresheners, they're still okay, but they kind of get in your way, and they're tired. We've seen hundreds of different air fresheners if you walk down the aisles of Pep Boys or AutoZone or what have you. You've seen these over the years, but this is something new and fresh, and certainly very different as far as the visual appeal, as you were mentioning. I mean, 17 by 22 inches is our standard size of the floor mat. So definitely a different game, but excited to be doing it.
1: And I noticed you're embracing the whole duck and Jeep phenomenon with Jeep
14: yeah,
1: and the duck.
14: That's right. Yeah. Wait. I mean, actually, that was our last shape during our internal brainstorming sessions that we decided to move ahead with. We had five shapes picked out. Right now, we have three fruits and we have three objects. We had three fruits and we had two objects, and we said, it'd be nice to have an even, you know, six to go to market,
1: yep,
14: three of each. And, in our brainstorming session, we said, hey, listen, we know this. We had someone, on our team who was a big Jeep person. Hey, we know about this rubber ducky trend for Jeeps. And really the rest is history. I mean, that was an easy sell on the brainstorm front. That's our number one seller. The number one seller is Jeepy the Duck, and the number two seller is Cheeky Cherry.
1: Mm. And is Lucky the Cat also kind of is that sort of that throwback to sort of the Asian lifestyle sort of thing?
14: Yeah, that's right. I mean, who doesn't need a little luck in their lives? So that was an early favorite as well. In fact, in our early prototyping and when we were diffusing these initial floor mats around the Raleigh, North Carolina area, which is where we're based, that was the first one to sort of sell out, if you will. We were giving a ton of them out, and that was an early hit. And because of that, they're actually still sold out on our site. We're getting ready to release a new tranche of Lucky the Cat floor mats as well. And we'll be doing a new launch for Fall Scents and for our Christmas holiday scents as well. So keep your eye out for those.
1: So, so are you going to have apple cider formats?
14: That's a pretty good guess. So we've got a Big Apple that's going to be released. We may have something to do with pumpkin spice latte.
1: Pumpkin spice. I think that's what I was really thinking, pumpkin spice. Tell us a little bit, how long do these formats last? Are they washable? Do you just shake them off? In normal kind of lifestyle of getting in and out of your car, how long can you expect one of these to last?
14: Absolutely. Well, first of all, they're a disposable product.
1: Right.
14: We offer them at about $20 online. The scent, generally speaking, lasts 2 to 4 weeks. But okay. I will say that I've had these in my car for a long time. They last well over a month in typical practice. As far as cleanability and what have you, again, they're meant to be disposed of, but I've also, and internal to the Crush team, we've done extensive cleaning studies. You can certainly hose them down, rinse them off, wipe them down, and they'll last even longer. So they'll last a good amount of time, but again, it's a consumable product. Generally speaking, you know, we see customers coming back month after month and ordering a new floor mat to sort of replenish their old one.
1: Mm. Yeah, it sounds like it would be a perfect thing for, you know, whether you put it in the cargo space of a Jeep or the cargo space of an SUV or something, where maybe it doesn't get stepped on quite as often, but it's there and it's providing a scent. But it's also providing kind of a little cool look of, hey, I have this giant strawberry in the back of my car. I have the giant duck in the back of my car. So you have something interesting to look at as well. And I still wear a watch, and the watch I have is solar powered. And one of the things I liked about it when I read about it was they've eliminated replacing like a million little batteries that are in people's watches. These are pretty environmentally friendly kind of things too, right?
14: That's right. Yeah, they're all bio-based, and that's without accounting for, of course, the packaging, the ink itself, and the fragrance. I mean, but everything else, the substrate, the material itself is bio-based, and that harkens back to Simplifiber, the parent company of Crush, in our material making in-house. These are all North Carolina produced products. That's where we're based, Raleigh, North Carolina. And they're all bio-based. So that's an important part of the story. I mean, I feel like it's kind of the icing on the cake. People buy these because they look really cool. They smell great. They're unique. But the cherry on top, no pun intended, is that it's sustainable in nature as well. So really good for the environment.
1: Well, that's good. That's good. And the website is crushandsniff.com, right?
14: That's right, crushandsniff.com. We're going to be putting out some fall scent offerings, as alluded to a few minutes ago, some holiday Christmas scent offerings, and we'll have a line of professional floor mats as well that look more like traditional floor mats with very professional scents. What we have released right now are very fun in nature, but stand by for some professional offerings as well. We're excited to be doing this, and thanks so much for having me on the program.
1: And your PR folks said you're going to give away three of these,
14: yep.
1: What we'll do is we'll give one away today, and then we'll give one away next week and the week after, so people kind of remember about Crush and Sniff and the floor mats. And you said your parent company, and you're also in the footwear business too?
14: That's right. Simplifiber, the parent company of Crush, is in automotive parts, in the footwear industry and consumer goods industry. Effectively, it's a new system of manufacturing that creates sustainable nature-derived composites at scale. It's really the world's most advanced molded fiber company that we have in Simplifiber. And because of that, we're able to cut across multiple trillion-dollar industries. So if anyone's interested in that as well, Simplifiber.com. And again, for Crush, crushandsniff.com.
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14: Well, thank you. I really appreciate the time here today. Hope you have a great rest of your Sunday.
1: You as well. Take care. Bye-bye. Why don't we take another break? We'll take it a little bit early. When we come back, we'll talk about the car.

0: 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My name's John Paul. This is the Car Doctor program. 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We'll be right back.
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0: 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Well, I was driving the Subaru WRX, and it remains one of the few cars, I think, that still understands what driving enthusiasts want. In a world where performance cars are becoming heavier and expensive, and, you know, relying on automation, the WRX, I think, stays true to, you know, what it was originally designed for, a fun little car to drive. Our test vehicle came equipped with a 6-speed manual transmission, which is something I don't get to drive very often anymore. I like driving a standard transmission, although stuck in traffic, not as much fun. But and the window sticker was $33,900, so it puts it, you know, within reach of a lot of people, considering the average price of a new car today is in the $55,000 range. So you get, like, real performance. Under the hood is Subaru's 2.4-liter turbocharged, what they refer to as their boxer four-cylinder engine. It produces 271 horsepower and 258 foot-pounds of torque. The engine delivers, like, this really good kind of mid-range power. It's fun to drive, and the turbocharger is a magic. The non-turbo engine is about 100 horsepower less. Adding the turbocharger kicked it up to this 270-ish horsepower. And you can get even a more high-performance version that's up over 300 horsepower. But it's fun. It's quick acceleration. It's entertaining to drive. You don't need to drive fast to enjoy the performance. You can just kind of appreciate the engine. You know, a couple weeks ago, I drove a $400,000 McLaren. It was a beautiful car, absolutely fun to drive, but driving a fast car slow is not fun. Driving a car that is a little bit slower, a little bit faster, is kind of fun. The 6-speed manual transmission, I think, is one of the WRX's best selling points. The clutch feels good. It feels mechanical. It feels satisfying. It feels like it's fun to drive. Yeah, the McLaren with its fancy dual clutch transmission could shift way better than me, but there's something nice about driving a true manual transmission. And there was a time when it'd say, like, all Subarus, they're all-wheel drive, but that's not true anymore because Subaru has an EV that's not all-wheel drive. The BRZ is not all-wheel drive. So not every Subaru is all-wheel drive, but most of them are. The WRX feels planted, confident. I took a kind of a country road, I guess you could say. Actually, it's worth mentioning that I was invited to King Richard's Fair for a little preview on Friday. And, you know, driving through the little back roads in Carver in the WRX was just fun. And if you're looking for something to do, weekends from now till the end of October, King Richard's Fair opened up yesterday. Today, it's it says police, fire, EMS, TSA agents, government-issued IDs. They'll all you can go and get free tickets if you're any one of those people. So what's it say? Military, police, fire, EMS, and TSA agents with government IDs will be issued a free ticket. So something to do. And they're open on Monday for Labor Day. Most of the time, they're just open Saturday, Sunday. And I was telling Jesse earlier, who's been, I've never been before. And it was just a little preview, but there are 70 shops or shoppies. And there's about another 25 tents and carts for vendors and stuff. Fun time. If you're looking for something to do on a weekend, maybe go check it out. Inside the cabin of the WRX, I think, is, it's a little bit mixed. Seats are super comfortable, supportive, has good little extra bolstering to, you know, keep you planted in the seat. Visibility is good. Subaru's large infotainment screen is pretty good once you get familiar with it. It requires a little bit of a learning curve. My neighbors and I went out to dinner the other night. They're full-size adults like I am, and all four of us were able to be pretty comfortable in the car, which was good. So rear seat room's pretty good. Some of the interior materials remind me, you know, it's not a luxury car. Some of the plastics feel a little bit hard. You know, the cabin's functional. You know, it's not a premium car, but it doesn't pretend to be. It's a car that's designed to be fun. Road and tire noise can also creep in a little bit, especially on our roads here in the Northeast. The ride is love it or hate it. Sporty drivers will like it. It rides a little bit hard over bumps, but I think for most daily commuters, it'll be fine. Fuel economy is okay. It's in the 20s, but it's okay. But you get excellent all-weather capability, good performance, one of the few affordable manual transmission cars on the market. And again, with a price tag of $33,900, feels pretty reasonable in today's car market. I think it's a performance bargain for people who want to have a little bit of fun in their car, for enthusiasts seeking a little bit of engaging year-round fun. The WRX versus the higher performance STI version, I always felt too old to be driving the STI version. It seemed like a young person's vehicle. This WRX, you know, has a hood scoop, a functional hood scoop for the intercooler, but it doesn't look too fast and furious, I guess. So I like driving it. I thought it was a fun car to drive, and I enjoy driving it a lot. So there you go. Our phone number, if you want to join us, and we are live today at 781-837-4900 is how you get through. And give us a call. We'll talk to you about whatever's on your mind about vehicles. But also, we are going to give away a Crush air freshener floor mat. So, Jesse, what are you in the mood for? What caller number are you in the mood for?
8: Well, let's go with caller number 5.
0: Okay. So if you call in
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0: I think you just have to take their scent of choice. But they are pretty cool.

0: 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Maybe you want to put it in the back seat. Maybe you want to put it in the front passenger seat.
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0: Probably. So give Jesse your name, address, and phone number. If you're the fifth call, you will get a crush floor mat. Somebody wrote in and said, had a pretty interesting comment come up. They drive a new Volkswagen Jetta, and they wear Hoka sneakers. I don't own Hoka sneakers.
3: All right. Sorry. We have a winner. Right. Everyone stop calling me.
0: All right. Well, good. All right. So don't bother Jesse anymore unless you have a car question. And if you have a car question, give us a call at 781-837-4900. But somebody wrote to me and said they have Hoka sneakers, which are supposed to be the most comfortable sneaker on the planet, is what people will say. I don't know that. I don't own a pair. But they said, here's the issue. They have a Volkswagen Jetta. The brake pedal and gas pedal are only 2.5 inches apart from each other. The gas pedal is a little bit lower than the brake pedal, I think they said. And their sneakers are 4.5 inches wide, so occasionally their sneaker is getting hung up on their brake pedal. Do other people have this problem? And yes. In fact, I wear a sneaker from a company called Olakai, which sounds like they're made in Hawaii, but they're not. And I like them. They're comfortable, and they're kind of, I don't want to make fun of them, but they're kind of clown shoes. They're kind of wide in the front. And I noticed driving our Volkswagen, every once in a while, I'm kind of leaning on the brake pedal and the gas pedal at the same time, which absolutely shuts the throttle right down. So I don't, if I'm wearing other shoes or other sneakers, I don't seem to notice that. So, yeah, it can be a problem. So there you go. And congratulations to Judy Richards, who won the air freshener. And, Judy, I'm not sure how soon they'll send this out to you, but I'm going to send your name in right away. I know... it took a little while for the samples they sent me, but Judy, we will take care of you, and we'll get that sent out to you so you have it. So what can you do about it? Nothing, really. I think some cars are just made for people with narrow, small feet. The McLaren was one of those cars, as an example. The pedals were weirdly offset, and you were kind of looking for the brake pedal the first time you drove it. It was a little bit awkward to drive. So not much you can do other than, you know, certain shoes are going to work better in certain cars than others. So there you go. Somebody writes in and they said, my 2016 Honda Accord has a 4-cylinder engine with 112,000 miles on it. The car is throwing a P0420 code. I always... Throwing a code, I always wondered where that expression came from. But the code is catalyst efficiency below threshold. That's the only code, and the car runs good. What would you suggest? And before I replace the catalytic converter. The first place to start is make sure there's no exhaust leaks. Even a small exhaust leak, especially if this has a flex pipe. The car is 10 years old. The flex pipes will leak, and it can affect the oxygen sensor reading and trigger that P0420 code. Next, it's important to look at the data from the upstream and downstream oxygen sensors, see what's going on. If the sensors aren't reading correctly or if there's a wiring issue, the code can appear even if the catalytic converter is doing its job. So at 112,000 miles, you know, is it possible the converter is bad? Maybe. But I would expect it to last longer than that. But it's worth checking for exhaust leaks, reviewing the oxygen sensor data before condemning the converter. If a replacement is needed, I would only go with the Honda original equipment converters. Hondas and some other cars are very fussy about aftermarket catalytic converters. And just something you need to be aware of. This person says, I watch a lot of YouTube videos like you do,

0: apparently they see what I do at home. And noticed that some mechanics use very inexpensive voltmeters. In fact, on one channel, the meter they were using was a giveaway at the local tool store. So I know what they were watching Vice Grip Garage, and he always seems to have the Harbor Freight meter that they used to give away. It used to be the free gift. They don't quite do that as much anymore, although they still do have some giveaways. Do these inexpensive meters do the job? Kind of. It's better than nothing. It's better than, in some cases, an analog meter. When I was working as a mechanic, I purchased a Fluke digital ohm meter. I think it was like $400 or $500, and it quit working. And then the display quit, so I ordered a new display kit, which I think was like $100. And then, again, it quit working. And I like Fluke products, there's no question about it. I replaced that meter with one that I found at a thrift store, which was I think it was a Simpson meter, a good meter. It was at the thrift store for short money. And then I gave that one away for whatever reason. Recently, I ordered a multimeter from Innova. Innova makes scan tools. I'm happy with their scan tools. They sent me an Innova meter. I would have liked a little bit better leads, but overall, it looks good. It's got a nice case on it. It seems to do its job. It was like $100. I think it's good. The meter I'm replacing it with is a meter that had an inductive amp clamp on it, which I really liked. But the reason I have it is someone dropped it and broke the inductive amp clamp part off of it, but still is a volt ohm meter. It works really good, so I kept it. So there you go. We talk a little bit about artificial intelligence, and, you know, is it the end all to, you know, is it going to replace me? And I don't think so. I wrote a little story about artificial intelligence, and I won't bore you with the whole story, but I use AI, you know, whether it's, I use Copilot because that's what we're allowed to use at work. But I use AI a lot. And I was at the doctor's a couple weeks ago, and they were going over some results I had. And I said, well, I got the lab results before I came to the appointment, and I put them in AI. And interestingly, the AI diagnosis and the physician agreed. And I commented about it, and he said he uses AI-assisted tools, too, to help take notes and review symptoms and summarize patient information. But what he does differently, he has a program that only uses, like, the New England Journal of Medicine as a database, not Reddit forums and things like that. So so it can make a difference. But I did ask AI whether it would replace me, and it said no. It said, we will work together. So there you go. So I said, you know, isn't whether AI replaces me, it's whether me and AI can work together. And I think I'm okay with that. Hey, that music means we need to go. Again, congratulations to Judy for winning the format. We'll get your information out to the Crush people. And until next week, make sure you wear your seatbelt, drive safely, be good to your car, and if you do see an emergency vehicle by the side of the road, slow down or move over. It saves lives. Talk to you all next week. Bye-bye.
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2: Is that what you're having for breakfast?
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2: Guess again.
3: Three.
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2: Keep trying.
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2: Not even close. It would take over 30,000 bowls. 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
7: ABC News, I'm Stephanie Officer. NTSB investigators say they've located the plane's black boxes, but have yet to interview the two surviving crew members on board after Sunday's deadly Amazon cargo plane crash in Miami. ABC News aviation analyst John Nance.
8: One of the key elements in here is going to be at the speed at which they approach the runway, apparently almost 190 miles an hour, and the speed at which they rocketed off the other end, 128 miles an hour. That's a tremendous amount of energy for a 300,000-pound airplane.
7: Officials say the Amazon jet left the runway and slammed into vehicles on a nearby road, killing five people on the ground. A $25,000 reward now being offered for info leading to the suspect accused of killing a Mississippi sheriff's deputy in the line of duty. Claiborne County Sheriff Edward Good says 45-year-old Terrion Bailey was shot responding to a robbery.
9: Officer Bailey was dedicated to this community. He lived, born and raised here.
7: This is ABC News. Russia and North Korea opened the first road bridge across their shared border Monday. A close call over Los Angeles.
10: The United Airlines Boeing 737 MAX 9 was landing at LAX from Orlando on Monday when the pilots alerted air traffic control a drone almost hit them. The audio from ATC.com.
11: United 325, just at our present position at about 4,000, we had a drone go right by the aircraft.
12: Oh, okay. Did you see color rotors?
11: We thought it was a bird at first. It was so close, but maybe quadcopter style.
10: Other pilots were warned about drone activity in the area. The United flight landed safely. Alex Stone, ABC News, Los Angeles.
7: The TSA has launched a new program called Gateside by TSA Prechecked, allowing eligible members without a plane ticket to go through airport security and meet someone at their gate. Gateside is currently available at 13 airports across the country and is looking to expand. I'm Stephanie Officer, ABC News.
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3: Anyone who drives past our location will see literally the thousands of mums growing in the fields, and we're really excited about their eventual bloom, because once they come in, they're so colorful, so vibrant, and so vivid. 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
7: 5:05, the Marshfield temperature, 57 degrees. Good morning. I'm Rob Hakala. The South Shore's morning news underway on this back-to-work, back-to-school day after Labor Day. It is the 8th of September, 2026. 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The WATD South Shore weather forecast will have sun, some clouds for the morning hours, then sun mixing with variable clouds, a high near 80, so a pretty good Tuesday. Partly cloudy this evening, a low 57. Tomorrow, a variable mix of clouds and sunshine, 78 for Wednesday. Thursday, a passing earlier mid-morning shower, then clouds to afternoon breaks of sun, a high near 82. We'll have a full look at the traffic and the weather coming up on the Nines on 95.9 WATD. 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
4: Now, WATD traffic and weather on the nines.
5: Good morning. It is 5:09, and taking a look at the early Tuesday ride, we are in good shape. Early on here, no troubles at all from Plymouth and Kingston right up into Weymouth and Braintree. Northbound Expressway looks good heading into the city. No early troubles. Furnace Brook up to the O'Neill Tunnel. Ted Williams Tunnel East is okay heading over to Logan. 24, 128, 44, 495, all in good shape. Traffic on the nines every morning. Traffic emergencies when they happen on WATD. Now, the updated South Shore weather. For today, we'll have sunshine mixing with variable clouds. Looks like a nice Tuesday, no issues at all. 80 degrees, sun, variable clouds. Tonight, partly cloudy, a low down to 57. Tomorrow, a mix of clouds and sun, 78 for Wednesday. Thursday, a passing earlier mid-morning shower. Then we'll have clouds to afternoon breaks of sun. How about 82 on Thursday? Right now, outside our studio in Marshfield, 57 degrees at the weather station, WATD. Good morning. 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On a Tuesday morning,

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good morning. And a welcome into the back to work, back to school, day after Labor Day edition of the South Shore's Morning News here in 95.9 FM WATD, booming out all around the South Shore and points beyond from our beautiful tower here in beautiful Marshfield, 95.9 FM. 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You just click on that. And then we're up live. We're usually live 7 to 10. 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Or, of course, you can always go back and watch later. WATD Radio on YouTube. Temperature outside, we are at 57 degrees. We're going to be heading up for a high today. Should be a nice day near 80. Sun mixing with variable clouds. A mix of clouds and sun tomorrow. 78. We'll keep you updated with the traffic and the weather. Every 10 minutes on the 9, should be busier on the expressway and Route 3 today, but so far, not too bad. We'll keep you updated, though, every 10 minutes. Dan McCready's in the newsroom. He'll be up at 5:30, and he'll be along every half hour to keep you up to date on local news. We'll have national news from ABC at the top of the hour. Sports was a win for the Red Sox yesterday afternoon. What a nice afternoon game over at Fenway. Sox beating the Angels 5-2 yesterday. Adley Rutschman hit a three-run homer off the pesky pole in right field, and the Red Sox beat the Angels 5-2. Jaron Duran hit his 20th homer, a solo shot to spark a four-run second for the Red Sox, who improved to a majors best 34-17 since the All-Star break and closed to two games behind the Yankees for the AL's top wild card spot and home field. The Red Sox will continue their series against the Angels tonight at Fenway. That'll be at 6:45. All right, some news about Christian Gonzalez during the overnight here. The Patriots, and now reportedly Ian Rappaport and others reporting that the Patriots have the highest paid cornerback in the NFL. He is apparently agreeing to terms of a four-year deal. Christian Gonzalez and the Patriots, the All-Pro and Pro Bowler, gets a four-year, $135 million deal with $102 million guaranteed, all record highs, and we'll be watching for more reports on that. Well, I guess he'll be, ESPN reporting, among other sources, on that. And the Revolution will be in the Big Apple tomorrow night to take on New York City FC. That will be at 8 o'clock. And by golly gee, the Patriots open up the regular season. They're going to play a Wednesday game, right? I'm pretty sure that'll be tomorrow in Seattle against the Seahawks. So we'll have more on the way in sports. Text line is open up for you if you want to check in. 781-837-4900 is the text line. 781-837-4900 is the text line. 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

0: And then at 9:22, our Paws and Claws segment with our great friends from Cape Cod Veterinary Specialists. That's coming up at 9:22. Right now, 5:18 on WATD. And watching your money now.
1: From ABC News Wall Street Now, surging oil prices and rising trade tensions have dampened investor sentiment to start this holiday-shortened week. Dow futures overnight were down nearly 500 points. The S&P and NASDAQ likewise were set to start the session lower. The back and forth between the U.S. and its northern neighbor has President Trump threatening to ban the sale of Bombardier aircraft in this country. That has sent a chill through Wichita, Kansas, where the aerospace company employs 1,500 people. No diploma, no problem. A new analysis by a labor market think tank says unemployment among younger American workers without a college degree has rarely been as low as it is right now. As older workers age out, fewer young tradespeople are in the pipeline. Echoes of the Beanie Baby craze. Hours-long lines trickled past the drive-thru at 7 brew coffee shops nationwide Monday as the chain launched a one-day giveaway. The brew dough is a colorful cube of squishy rubber that came with a two-drink purchase. Jim Ryan, ABC News.
0: Time now is 5:19. Back out to the roads we go. WATD traffic and weather on the nines. And we are looking at some building volume. 93 northbound, Route 37 onto the expressway. The expressway northbound, a little busier around the Ponset. Not seeing any big delays, though. Route 3 is okay along the South Shore. 24 is okay through Brockton and Avon. And the lower end of 128 looks good up through Dedham and Needham. Traffic on the nines every morning. Traffic emergencies when they happen on WATD. Now the updated South Shore weather. And the weather details sponsored this time around by the Plymouth Philharmonic. The Plymouth Phil is opening up their regular season. It'll be September 19th will be opening night. And you can get details at PlymouthPhil.org, PlymouthPhil.org. And we've got meteorologist Josh Nichols on duty.
2: The combination of clear sky, dry air, and radiational cooling has set the stage for a wide variety of low temperatures this morning, starting out in interior southeastern Massachusetts in the low 50s, while coastal areas, including the South Shore beaches, closer to 60. My forecast here for the day today does call for another day of a good supply of sunshine. High temperatures away from the immediate coast, close to 80 at our South Shore beaches, will be into the low and mid-70s owing to a northeasterly onshore breeze. Coming up for tonight, look for increasing clouds. Overnight lows will be into the upper 50s. We'll find some partial sunshine for tomorrow. Your top temp into the upper 70s with the breeze more out of the south. And then after that, we could see a spot shower for Wednesday night. Thursday's partly sunny with a high in the low 80s. Plenty of sunshine in the wake of a front on Friday. Highs into the upper 70s. Next weather in just 10 minutes for WATD. I'm meteorologist Josh Nichols.
0: Thanks, Josh. And right now, outside our studio in Marshfield, the temperature 57 degrees at the weather station WATD. We'll have a look at sports coming up next.
3: Stephen Karadiotis here, conductor of the Plymouth Philharmonic. Our thrilling opening night concert features dazzling violinist Irina Mureșanu. She performs two violin concertos based on popular operas, Gershwin's Porgy and Bess and Bizet's Carmen. You'll also hear Rossini's epic William Tell Overture and so much more. That's Saturday night, September 19th in Plymouth South High School's Performing Arts Center. For details, log on to PlymouthPhil.com. And I'll see you at the concert.
0: .522, time now for WATD Sports. Good morning. 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All right, well, as we mentioned, ESPN, Ian Rappaport is also

0: Well, he's an insider for ESPN NFL Network. Reporting the Patriots have agreed to the deal with Christian Gonzalez, and the Patriots reportedly now have the highest paid cornerback in the NFL. They've agreed to terms to star Christian Gonzalez on a four-year deal. According to sources, the All-Pro and Pro Bowler gets a four-year $135 million deal with $102 million guaranteed, all record highs, as Christian Gonzalez and the Patriots reportedly agreed to that deal. Let's get over to the Red Sox. And by the way, the Patriots do open up the regular season tomorrow night. Don't forget, in Seattle against the Seahawks tomorrow night at 8:20. All right, over to the Red Sox, who got the win last night. A good afternoon, I should say, over at Fenway. It was an afternoon game and a great day for some baseball over at Fenway on Labor Day. Adley Rutschman hit a three-run homer off the pesky pole in right field as the Red Sox beat the Angels 5-2 yesterday afternoon for their fifth straight win. Jarren Duran hit his 20th homer, a solo shot to spark a four-run second for the Red Sox. They improved to a majors best 34-17 since the All-Star break and closed to two games behind the Yankees for the AL's top wild card spot and home field. The Red Sox will continue their series against the Angels this evening at 6:45. And the New England Revolution will be in the Big Apple tomorrow night to take on the New York City FC. That will be at 8 o'clock. And that's our update on sports on WATD.
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3: September 8th, 1900. America's deadliest natural disaster as a hurricane slams into Galveston, Texas. The storm kills an estimated 6,000 to 12,000 people, destroying much of the city. 1974. Just a month after taking office, President Gerald Ford pardons his predecessor, Richard Nixon. Ford says Americans need to move beyond the Watergate scandal that forced Nixon to resign.
4: It could go on and on and on, or someone must write the end to it. I have concluded that only I can do that.
3: 1664. What's now the largest city in the United States changes hands. The Dutch surrender New Amsterdam to the British, who rename it New York. 1941. During World War II, Nazi Germany's forces begin a 900-day siege of Leningrad in what's then the Soviet Union. More than a half million of the people die, most of hunger, during the siege of the city now known as St. Petersburg, Russia. 1922.
5: We just climbed Mount Slippery.
6: Mount Slippery.
5: Boy, that's in the Banana Valley, you know.
6: Oh, yeah. Were there any...
5: Slipping and sliding, that's all we did.
3: Comedian Sid Caesar, an early TV star with Your Show of Shows, is born in Yonkers, New York. And 1966. Star Trek, the sci-fi TV series that spawned a media franchise that lasts to this day, premieres on NBC. Today in History, September 8th. Tim McGuire, The Associated Press.
0: Oh boy, happy Star Trek Day, yeah. 60 years. A lot of good things going on. I understand they're going to be doing a Star Trek themed The Price is Right, from what I understand. So lots of good stuff coming up. Yes, I'll be watching Star Trek tonight for sure, in honor of the 60 years. Probably watch a classic episode.

0: 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All right, time now is 5:27, and let's turn it over now to Jeff Gilbert with this morning's Car Chronicles report.
1: So far, 2026 has been a surprisingly good year for car sales. This is Jeff Gilbert with the Car Chronicles. There have been a lot of worries, but now that we have finished 8 months of the year, most of those worries haven't come to pass.
2: Most market watchers have been pleasantly surprised by how well the new vehicle market has held up this year. I think a lot of us had concerns that rising interest rates and, of course, as I mentioned, the Iran war was really going to have some detrimental impact on vehicle purchasing.
1: But Cox Automotive senior economist Charlie Chesborough says the only thing that has reduced sales is the end of EV incentives, and that reduction was fairly small.
2: The fact that we're only down about 2% year to date, I think really does speak well to the overall health of the new vehicle market. And that there still is a lot of interest out there for these products, even in the wake of all the economic uncertainty that we're dealing with.
1: When the year is done, the industry is expected to have sold more than 16 million vehicles this year. With the Car Chronicles, I'm Jeff Gilbert.
0: All right, and we have the 5:30 news coming up. Dan McCready with the top stories. And next half hour, our world-famous list of celebrity birthdays coming up after 5:45. Back out to your drive. 5:29 WATD traffic and weather on the nines. And building volume on the expressway northbound from Granite Ave up towards Andrews Square. Route 3 just a little slow at the split. 93 north slow in Braintree getting onto the expressway. Route 24 picking up some company around Harrison Boulevard in Avon. No delays down at the Cape Bridges. South Shore weather. Sun mixing with variable clouds at times, a high near 80. Partly cloudy tonight, a low 57. Tomorrow, a mix of clouds and sun with a high near 78. 57 degrees now in Marshfield. Good morning. It's 5:30.
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4: 57 degrees outside of our South Shore studios at 5:30. Good morning. I'm Dan McCready, WATD News. 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The victim of a fatal crash in Dedham has been identified. Authorities say that 59-year-old Michael Pitts of Taunton was pronounced deceased at the scene of the crash. The Norfolk District Attorney's Office and Dedham Police continue to investigate the head-on collision between a utility truck and a pickup truck that occurred Friday night at around 11:15 in the area of 961 Washington Street. Officials say that Pitts was the driver of that pickup truck. The midterm elections are now less than 2 months away, but a correspondent Ben Thomas reports there are primaries still to be held.
5: Historically, one of the early states casting votes in presidential years, New Hampshire's only now holding its 2026 primary. The headline contest is for the U.S. Senate seat held by retiring Democrat Gene Shaheen. On the Republican side, two former U.S. Senators, John Sununu and Scott Brown, are among eight candidates competing for the party's nomination. Democrats will choose between Congressman Chris Pappas, considered the frontrunner, scientist and Democratic Socialist Karishma Mansour, and three other candidates. Poll closing times vary across the state, but the last is 8 p.m. Eastern. I'm Ben Thomas.
4: Starting today, the Brockton Area Transit Authority will add seven new round-trip bus routes to the Stoughton service. BAT officials say that the additional trips will provide consistent 30-minute bus frequencies throughout the day. The additional trips are part of an increase in bus and paratransit services announced by Brockton Mayor Moses Rodriguez and BAT. Mayor Rodriguez says that the additional services will cut wait times and provide the community with transit systems that adapt to the everyday lives of residents. Officials said that for the first time in history, BAT will operate all routes on Labor Day, New Year's Day, Memorial Day, and the 4th of July. A all-fixed route and paratransit services will remain free to riders through next July. WATD News Time, 5:33. More of the day's top stories still to come.
6: Here, in the wild suburbs of Massachusetts, we observe a rare creature in its natural habitat, a distracted parallel parker.
7: I barely touched it.
6: But the damage is done. The rear bumper now resembles a crumpled accordion. Nearby, another victim of modern life. Ah, yes, the feral shopping cart attack. 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
4: 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A Labor Day fundraising tradition, now in its fifth decade, was held in Hingham, and WATD's Tom Gorman has the details.
9: This Labor Day weekend marked the 50th year the Tolman family of Hingham has hosted the Muscular Dystrophy Association Telethon. Jay Tolman tells WATD News the event was another success.
10: Yeah, this was the 50th year of our MDA Telethon event here in Hingham, and it was incredible. You know, raised over $20,000, and that brings us over $780,000 over the years, and really had a great time, great crowd. My wife went above and beyond with things, special things for our event to celebrate our 50th.
9: The Tolman family was recognized by local and state officials and the National MDA for their five decades of fundraising.
10: There was a message, a video, the president, National MDA, created a video for us, and I think, you know, a lot of it is recognition of what we're doing, not recognition as much as really trying to educate people about the needs of others and trying to help out.
9: Tolman says that thanks to fundraising efforts, strides have been made in the treatment of muscular dystrophy.
10: There's been a lot in the past 50 years. I mean, I could go on and on, but there's something I think like 30 FDA-approved treatments and medications that are helping people live longer and more productive lives.
9: Marshfield native Nathan Cantelno has been involved with the Tolman MDA Telethon since childhood. He and his wife traveled from their home in Boise, Idaho, to join the Tolman family for the 50th fundraising event.
11: My wife and I still donate money every year, and it's just a fantastic cause. Jay is an absolutely inspirational human being. When I heard it would be the 50th year this year, it was kind of a no-brainer to come out here. I mean, really, it's the opportunity to help the world at large, right? It's the opportunity to give back, because every day, you know, life happens around us, and this is one of those situations where you're like, if I go out here, help raise some money, I'm doing some good in the world. And that, you know, that's something we all should probably be trying to do a little bit more of.
9: 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The MDA funds research, supports nationwide care centers, and offers families support for equipment and education. 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
4: An Illinois woman charged with killing her 2-year-old son had been closely following the murder trial of Duxbury mother Lindsay Clancy and was texting friends about the case just hours before her son was found dead, according to prosecutors. Authorities say 40-year-old Corey Walsh was charged with 3 counts of first-degree murder after her son Barrett was found dead in the basement of the family's suburban Chicago home on September 1st. This according to court records obtained by NBC Chicago. Prosecutors say Walsh had become, quote, very invested in Clancy's nationally watched trial and was discussing it with friends until about 12:30 p.m. that day. A neighbor found Barrett less than 2 hours later. Walsh was found elsewhere in the home with injuries that authorities say were self-inflicted. Prosecutors said she later told investigators she killed her son because she believed he was the devil and the Antichrist. Her authority, Andrea Lyon, told reporters Walsh was experiencing a psychotic episode and called the boy's death a tragedy for the entire family. WATD News Time, 5:38. 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
0: Good morning, 5:39, and you're back to work Tuesday drive, seeing slowdowns on the expressway from around its building East Milton now up towards Andrews Square. Route 3, not too bad, just some slowdowns approaching the Route 3 northbound is just slow approaching the split, I should say. Southbound looks good to the Sagamore. 25 east is okay at the Bourne. 24, a little slow at 44, and then some pockets out of Avon. 128 looks good. No issues from Dedham up to the Pike. Traffic on the nines every morning. Traffic emergencies when they happen on WATD. Now, the updated South Shore weather.
12: At the Blue Hill Observatory, all is quiet here this morning. Starting out on the cool side with temperatures into the upper 50s to near 60. My forecast calls for plenty of sunshine here for the day today and a nice warm-up for Blue Hill and basically for everyone from hilltop to seashore. High temperatures inland will be close to 80, but right along the immediate coast, especially at our South Shore beaches with more of a northeasterly breeze, we'll see temperatures topping out in the mid-70s, but it'll be a lovely day to be sure. Coming up for tonight, clouds will be on the increase. Overnight low temperatures into the upper 50s. For tomorrow, plan on some partial sunshine. Highs will be into the upper 70s, and the breeze will start to blow a little bit more out of the south for Wednesday afternoon. On Thursday, look for a southwesterly breeze, some partial sunshine. High temperatures will be into the low 80s. And then another front comes on through Thursday night, setting the stage for a cooler day for Friday. Sunshine with highs in the upper 70s. Next weather in just 10 minutes. For WATD, I'm meteorologist Josh Nichols.
4: 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I'm Dan McCready at 541. The South Shore's morning news continues now on 95.9 WATD.

morning and welcome to South Shore's Morning News. Underway, it is Tuesday, the 8th of September, 2026. Rob Hackala with the morning team. We have our world-famous list of celebrity birthdays coming up. Dan will join me as part of the panel. Sports, Red Sox got the win yesterday, beating the L.A. Angels 5-2. Sox and Angels go back at it again tonight at 6:45. And some Patriots news as well. Patriots have reportedly agreed to terms with star Christian Gonzalez on a four-year, $135 million deal that, according to ESPN and other major sports sources, Gonzalez will become the highest-paid cornerback in the NFL with this new deal with the Patriots. Lottery numbers, Mass Evening Daily, 7039, 7039 for the evening numbers. Mass Cash Evening numbers, 7, 12, 22, 25, 31, 7, 12, 22, 25.

0: 31 for the mass cash evening numbers. 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And Millionaire for Life. 1, 14, 35, 42, 51. 1, 14, 35, 42, 51. 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

0: It's 5:46 in the morning. I am here. Yes, it is time for our world famous list of celebrity birthdays. And if you have a birthday on this 8th of September, happy birthday to you from the entire WATD morning team. We certainly wish you the very best. Good morning. I am Rob Hakala. And in our WATD newsroom, here he is over to my right, the day after Labor Day. Back to work we go. Oh, wait a minute. We were here yesterday. Dan McCready!
1: Yeah, we labored on Labor Day, which is kind of ironic when you think about it.
0: It is. We were here laboring for you on Labor Day. We had a fun time yesterday. It was a good show with everybody checking in about their first job, and we talked about laboring. That was a lot of fun. All right, let's see. You ready for some birthdays, Dan?
1: Yes, I am.
0: All right, we're going to start with this gentleman who has a birthday today, and for most of his life, his career has been in politics. We're going to talk about Bernie Sanders.
1: Yeah.
0: Has a birthday today. Politician, activist, serving as a senior U.S. Senator from Vermont. He's held that seat since 2007.

0: Now, technically, is he still an independent now, caucusing with the
1: Yes, okay. I believe he's a. I think so. Yes, I think he's a socialist, but he caucuses.
0: Oh
1: with
0: yes,
1: Democrats.
0: Yes, yes.
1: Democratic socialist, I believe, is what he calls himself.
0: Let's see. Born into a working class family, raised in New York City, attended Brooklyn College, and so he was elected to the U.S. House of Representatives in 1990. Representing Vermont's at-large congressional district, and eventually he would become a senator. And, of course, I think we know him from his running for president.
1: Mm-hmm.
0: And he got, it seemed to be, I don't know, I guess the year, what, with Hillary, it seemed like that was going to be the year he was doing pretty well, right?
1: Yeah, and there was a little bit of controversy about that primary as well.
0: Yes.
1: How involved the party leadership was in more or less kind of choosing who they wanted the nominee to be and who they didn't.
0: Yeah. Does anyone, like, did he and Hillary get along in real life? Does anyone know, like, what it's like behind the scenes with he and the Clintons?
1: I'm going to guess probably not.
0: Yeah. I was just curious, yeah. Let's see. All right. And now, is he distantly related to
1: Larry David?
0: Larry David.
1: Yes, they discovered that.
0: Who portrayed him perfectly.
1: Brilliantly, I might add.
0: Yeah, on SNL. I thought he was great. Senator Bernie Sanders from Vermont is 85 years old today. Let's listen to a little clip of some of Bernie's best debate moments. It was a lot of fun. There have been, mm-hmm. I have to say, there have been over the years some pretty exciting of these debates to watch, anyway.
2: Second of all,
3: we'll come to you in a second.
2: I do know when I wrote the damn bill. I wrote the damn bill.
0: That was a good one. You don't know what you're talking about. I do know it. I wrote the damn bill.
2: Jake, your question is a Republican talking point.
4: Sanders, let me bring you into this conversation.
2: Thank you. I wrote the damn bill.
4: The question.
2: The healthcare industry will be advertising tonight on this program.
3: Thank you, Senator.
0: All right.
5: The politicians may call it Medicare for All, Medicare buy-in, or the public option.
6: But they mean the same thing, higher taxes or higher premiums.
7: I think if we're going to force Americans to make these radical changes, they're not going to go along. You throw your hands up, but you haven't.
8: Congressman Delaney just referred to it as bad policy, and previously he has called the idea political suicide. What do you say to Congressman Delaney?
9: You're wrong.
1: That's it. You're wrong.
0: There you go. All right. Bernie Sanders is today 85. I covered
1: him when he appeared in Milton a few years ago.
0: Really?
1: Yeah.
0: Okay.
1: When he had a rally in Milton, I was there for that. So I covered that. So, yeah.
0: All right. Let's see. Probably not a big fan of the current president. I imagine he's not a fan.
1: No. I think he's been rather outspoken on that one.
0: Bernie Sanders is 85 years old today. Wow. All right. Happy birthday. All right. Coming up next, we'll tell you about an actress known for, big TV show in the 80s. We'll tell you about her next. But right now, traffic and weather. We update it every 10 minutes on the 9s. And taking a look at the ride on the expressway, slow from East Milton to Southampton Street. 93 North, busy, Route 37 onto the expressway. 24 is slow, Route 27 to 139. Route 3 looks pretty good along the South Shore. South Shore weather, we are going to have sun mixing with variable clouds, 80. Tonight, partly cloudy, a low 57. Tomorrow, a mix of clouds and sun, a high near 78. Right now, 57 in Marshfield at the weather station, WATD. Celebrity birthdays continue. I'm Rob, along with Dan, and you on the text line, 781-837-4900. 781-837-4900. All right, up next, actress Heather Thomas has a birthday today, 69. Best known for her role as Jodie Banks, was on TV's The Fall Guy. Remember, she was played opposite Lee Majors. I remember watching that show in the 80s. She retired from acting, it said, in 1998 to focus on family and to avoid stalkers. It's sad to hear about that. She did return to some acting in 2013. Happy birthday to Heather Thomas, who today is 69. Up next on our celebrity birthday list, singer Amy Mann has a birthday today. Born in Richmond, Virginia, but she studied where? Berklee College of Music.
1: Of course she did.
0: And then in the 1980s, she co-founded the new wave band, Till Tuesday. And the name of the hit song? Voices Carry.
1: Yes, and I believe the music video for that was actually, at least parts of it, were shot in the South End.
0: Really?
1: Yeah.
0: Well, that's cool. I always liked this song. This came out in 85.
3: In the dark, I like to read his mind.
1: Very 80s.
0: Yeah.
3: I'm frightened of the things I might find.
0: Just the whole style.
3: Oh, there must be something he's thinking of.
0: Voices carry, something many librarians will remind us of as well.
1: You know, it's like the librarians say, shh.
0: Yeah.
3: What does he say?
0: Hey, hey. Not if you're talking. All right. Happy birthday, Amy Mann. 66.
1: Like back in the 90s, they stopped saying keep it down now. They just used to say shut it.
0: Shut it. Okay. Oh, man. All right, happy birthday, Amy Mann, 66 years old. Let's see, German actor Thomas Kretschmann has a birthday today. Known, he was in the movie Stalingrad.
1: Okay.
0: The Pianist, Downfall, Valkyrie. Let's see, also portrayed Baron Wolfgang von Strucker in the Marvel Universe films Captain America, The Winter Soldier, and Avengers, Age of Ultron. He was born in what was then East Germany. He is 64 years old. Up next, we have TV personality, model, author, actress. Brooke Burke has a birthday today. Mm-hmm. And she won the 7th season of Dancing with the Stars and served as the co-host of the show from season 10 to season 17.
1: Well, how about that?
0: Brooke Burke, happy birthday. She was born in Hartford, Connecticut.
1: Oh, okay.
0: And she is very into fitness, and I think it has paid off for her. Brooke Burke, double nickel today, 55, Dan. Up next, oh, this guy is very good. English actor Martin Freeman has a birthday today. What was he? He was on. He was in the British version of The Office, right? He was in. He was Dr. John Watson in the crime drama Sherlock. Bilbo Baggins. In the Hobbit film trilogy, he played Bilbo. And then don't forget, too, he also had a great role because just about every British actor was in Love Actually as well.
1: Of course.
0: Martin Freeman there.
1: I think it was like a law in the UK if you did any kind of acting, you had to appear in Love Actually.
0: Yeah. He was great. Oh, I remember, yeah.
1: He's also been in a lot of Marvel movies.
0: Yeah. Oh, that's right. You're right. Speaking of those Marvel movies, right? Yeah, he's been in a lot of them. He's Everett K. Ross. In the Marvel movies.
1: Yeah, he's a CIA agent.
0: Ah, Martin Freeman. I like him. He's a double nickel, 55 as well. Happy birthday. Let's see, actor David Arquette. Actor, producer, retired professional wrestler?
1: Yes, actually he was the WCW World Heavyweight Champion.
0: David Arquette. He is today born in Virginia. He is a double nickel as well. Double nickel, 55 today. And he was the one that was married to Courtney Cox, right?
1: They're yes, he was.
0: Oh, boy, they're no longer together. Okay.
1: No.
0: But he's been in a lot of movies, TV. I know they started the movie together. He was Dewey, right? Dewey Riley in Scream.
1: Yeah.
0: And she was in that, too, as like a TV reporter or something. Let's see. It also says here that he has bought the rights to Bozo the Clown.
1: Oh, that's...
0: Is that real, or am I being trolled, as they say? Arquette has purchased the rights to Bozo the Clown and plans to revive the character. I mean, that would be a good story, I guess, if it's true. David Arquette is 55 years old. Up next,
1: that would be acting Arquettes, by the way.
0: Yes, that's true. Many of them. Many, many, many Arquettes. Up next, singer Pink has a birthday today. What's her name? Alicia Beth Moore Hart. Born in Doylestown, Pennsylvania, known as Pink. Happy birthday.
3: Ever wonder about what he's doing?
0: She is 47 years old today.
3: Turn the lights. Sometimes I think that
0: a very good performer, though, I have to say. Very powerful. And a lot of Grammy Awards for her already as well. Happy birthday, Pink, 47 years old. This is Try. All right, let's see. Up next on our celebrity birthday list, actor Jonathan Taylor Thomas has a birthday today.
1: Yep, formerly of Home Improvement.
0: Randy! And he voiced young Simba in the animated film The Lion King in 1994. That was one of the, that was like the turnaround for Disney. Remember that when that came out? Let's see. He enrolled at Harvard, where he studied philosophy and history, and spent his third year abroad at the University of St. Andrews in Scotland. But he graduated from Columbia. Oh, okay. Well,
1: transferred, I guess. Okay. Yeah, right. A lot of people do that.
0: Happy birthday. He is 45 years old. Must be very bright. And let's see. Is it, how do I say, is it Gaten Matarazzo has a birthday today? G-A-T-E-N?
1: I believe so.
0: Gaten Matarazzo has a birthday today. He is one of the kids. He was Dustin, right, on Stranger Things on Netflix. And I know he's been in a lot of other TV series and some movies as well. He's from New London, Connecticut. So happy birthday.
1: A few Connecticut birthdays today.
0: 24. All right, let's see. Local birthdays today. We have Keiko Oral from Lakeville.
1: Oh, yes.
0: From C. Plymouth now. CEO of C. Plymouth, Keiko Oral. Susanna Bullock. Rayla Campbell. I feel like she was running for an office one time around here. Rayla Campbell.
1: Yes, Congress.
0: Okay.
1: Yeah.
0: And Mary Yazbek Saliba from Braintree. And Dan, we have a special wish from a listener as well.
1: Okay.
0: Happy birthday to Todd in Middleboro. Love, Ellen.
1: Aww.
0: Todd in Middleboro. Love, Ellen. Wishing you good health on September 8th. And Dan.
1: And I have one today. I'd like to wish a very happy birthday to Amy Vasconcelos, originally from Taunton.
0: Oh, happy birthday. And that's our world famous list of celebrity birthdays, Dan. Thank you.
1: Thank you. Bye, bye, bye.
0: I-59 WATD traffic and weather in the nines. The expressway northbound is heavy. East Milton to Southampton Street, 24 getting busier out of Brockton. Not too bad on Route 3 yet. For today, sun mixing with clouds, a high near 80. We're at 57 now in Marshfield at 6.
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11: ABC News, I'm Sherry. Preston, Canada's retaliatory tariffs on about $20 billion worth of U.S. goods has not taken effect. The measures hit hundreds of American products at rates between 15 and 50%, including steel, aluminum, appliances, clothing, and farm equipment. Investigators from the NTSB still in Miami gathering evidence in the crash of that Amazon cargo plane that skidded off the runway and crashed into cars nearby. ABC's Victor Okendo is there.
12: Hundreds of first responders racing to the scene, straight to the cockpit to rescue the two pilots. Teams had to free one person who was trapped underneath a vehicle. We've learned from the NTSB that this was the plane's third flight of the day.
11: The plane was traveling at 128 miles an hour when it overshot the runway. A troubling new report on test scores worldwide showing American teens are falling behind in reading scores, dropping 14% since the last test in 2022. This is ABC News. Attacks in the Middle East driving up oil prices once again. Brent crude over $98 a barrel right now. International nuclear experts say the old regime in Syria was working on technology that could have led to a nuclear weapon. Here's ABC's Chuck Sievertson.
13: The potential for making nuke bombs was always denied, but there was a very serious concern about the possibility, says the Director General of the UN Atomic Agency, Rafael Grossi, at the agency's meeting in Vienna. Syria was believed to have operated an extensive, undeclared nuclear program under former President Bashar al-Assad that included a nuclear reactor built by North Korea. After Assad's ouster, the new government agreed to give agency inspectors access to suspected former nuclear sites.
11: The Eiffel Tower is open again in Paris after a one-day strike over the treatment of women who work there. Their union says women were asked to leave their stations during a recent visit by a Hindu religious group that wanted to limit, quote, interactions with women. Sherry Preston, ABC News.
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1: 57 degrees outside of our South Shore studios at 6:03. Good morning. I'm Dan McCready, WATD News. 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Leverage the power of St. Anne's local lending advantage at their newly opened lending center at 55 Long Pond Road in Plymouth. 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A pretrial hearing is scheduled today in Brockton District Court for an Abington man who police say was drunk when he crashed his SUV into a home. 54-year-old Derek Walsh pleaded not guilty to operating under the influence, negligent operating, speeding, marked lanes violation, and not wearing a seatbelt. Police say that Walsh was driving on High Street in Abington just after 9 on June 13th when his SUV left the road, smashed through a fence, and traveled about 90 feet before slamming into the home at 200 High Street. The front half of the SUV was lodged inside the home with Walsh trapped inside. He was extricated by firefighters and transported to a local hospital with what are described as minor injuries. Walsh declined to take a blood test and his license was immediately suspended. Police say there were several open beer bottles inside the vehicle. The home was heavily damaged and the entire structure was knocked off its foundation. WATD News Time 6:04. More of the day's top stories still to come.
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1: 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Injured? Call early before it's too late. 617-444-7777. Once again, 617-444-7777. Two drivers were seriously hurt when a motorcycle collided with an SUV in Lakeville. Police Chief Matthew Perkins says a crash happened on Route 18 around 6:25 last night. The man operating the motorcycle and the woman driving the SUV were taken to Morton Hospital in Taunton. The crash is being investigated by the State Police Reconstruction Unit and Lakeville Police. The Marshfield Select Board is petitioning the state legislature to approve charter changes that would increase the board from 3 to 5 members and create a new finance director position. Both were approved by the April 27th town meeting.
16: It was overwhelmingly approved by town meeting. When the people speak, I think it's the responsibility of the select board to acknowledge that. Unless we have very, very good reason to ignore the people's vote, I think we need to push it forward, and that's what we did tonight. So the legislature is required to approve that charter amendment for moving from 3 to 5. There was another charter amendment that was pushed forward tonight. It was in regard to appointing somebody as a finance director for the town, and I think that's an important position. It was also approved by the town meeting on April 27th, and we needed to push that forward as well, and we did so.
1: Select Board Chair Rick Smith says that the finance director is critically needed.
16: Right now, town administrator, to my colleague Mr. Kelly's point that he made earlier, is pretty much responsible for acting as the finance director. But we have a big enough town now. We have over $120 million a year of money that we're managing. We need somebody that's working underneath that town administrator that has that appointed role and responsibilities to oversee the budget process, to oversee our forecasting, to be doing the things necessary in order to make sure that financially we're healthy going forward. We got to stop just doing accounting. We need to start doing planning and forecasting and strategic policy, and that's what this will help do.
1: It will be up to the state legislature to approve the charter changes for both of these proposals.
16: The board tonight voted to pass that on to the legislature. From there, if the legislature votes to approve that change to the charter, it would then be submitted to the town at the ballot box for a vote. That was submitted by the select board. It's different from the 3 to 5 initiative, which once that's approved by the legislature, that'll be a done deal. There'll be no ballot referendum required to approve that.
1: Increasing the size of the select board from 3 to 5 members was brought up by a citizen's petition, and the proposal to have a finance director position was made by the select board. The victim in a fatal crash in Dedham has been identified. Authorities say 59-year-old Michael Pitts of Taunton was pronounced deceased at the scene of the crash. The Norfolk District Attorney's Office and Dedham Police continue to investigate the head-on collision between a utility truck and a pickup truck that occurred Friday night around 11:15 in the area of 961 Washington Street. Officials say that Pitts was the driver of that pickup truck. WATD News Time 6:08. Traffic and weather on the nines next.
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0: Good morning. Time now is 6:09 on your Back to Work Tuesday, and we are dealing with building volume on the expressway from around Adams Street up towards Andrews Square. Braintree to Boston drive time coming in at about 22 or 23 minutes. Route 3 on the northbound side looks pretty good from the Sagamore Bridge right up into Hanover. We had some pockets near Route 18. 24 on the northbound side. You've got some slow areas coming up out of Brockton from 123 up towards 139. 128 on the northbound side. Not seeing any big delays up through Dedham or Needham. Route 44, 495 and the Cape Bridges are all okay. Traffic on the nines every morning. Traffic emergencies when they happen on WATD. Now the updated South Shore weather.
20: The combination of clear sky, dry air, and radiational cooling has set the stage for a wide variety of low temperatures this morning. Starting out in interior southeastern Massachusetts in the low 50s, while coastal areas, including the South Shore beaches, closer to 60. My forecast here for the day today does call for another day of a good supply of sunshine. High temperatures away from the immediate coast, close to 80 at our South Shore beaches, will be into the low and mid 70s owing to a northeasterly onshore breeze. Coming up for tonight, look for increasing clouds. Overnight lows will be into the upper 50s. We'll find some partial sunshine for tomorrow. Your top temp into the upper 70s with the breeze more out of the south. And then after that, we could see a spot shower for Wednesday night. Thursday's partly sunny with a high in the low 80s. Plenty of sunshine in the wake of a front on Friday. Highs into the upper 70s. Next weather in just 10 minutes for WATD. I'm meteorologist Josh Nichols.
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0: Brian, thank you so much. Good morning to you. Good morning, everyone. Welcome to South Shore's Morning News on a Back to Work, Back to School Tuesday. Hope you had a very good Labor Day weekend. And here we are now, Labor Day 2026 has come and gone. It is the 8th day of September 2026. And we're going to be with you till 10 o'clock today on the South Shore's Morning News. Text line is available for you if you want to connect in on any topic. 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You bend it, they mend it. You better believe it. All right, let's go to the text line this morning. Pete from Hingham. He's out early working. Hello there, Pete. Thank you for checking in. Kim in Pembroke checking in as well. Good morning to you, Kim. And our good friend Matt from Pembroke also checking in. Good morning, Rob and Dan. He is heading back to Newport after hopefully enjoying his day off. Back to Newport, Rhode Island. Back to work today. Happy Star Trek Day. Yes. Today is the 60th. Today is the official, right? Yeah, September 8th, 60 years since Star Trek first came on. And so this is now, yeah, from what I understand, too, and, you know, obviously I wasn't around when the original series first came out. I, like many people, discovered it in syndication and really enjoyed it and really got into the original series. And then Next Generation and Deep Space Nine, Voyager, just about all the series I've enjoyed, and the films as well. And so today is the official day, September 8, 2026, marking 6 decades since Star Trek, the original series, premiered on NBC. It was not the first episode filmed or produced, but the episode I believe they showed this date, September 8, 1966, was The Man Trap. So a little out of order in terms of the filming order of the original series. I forget the real reason. But anyway, The Man Trap, September 8, 1966. And so here we are. Matt from Pembroke, thank you for checking in and wishing me a happy Star Trek Day. Yeah, so text in on Star Trek if there's anybody else out there. Do I have a favorite Star Trek episode? I would say... Ooh, that's a good question. I would say, I'm going to say the original series, City on the Edge of Forever from the original series. I'll say that one. Yeah, I think for just a classic episode, very powerful story. It still gets me, the ending scene. So, yeah, City on the Edge of Forever. I'll do that one. That was that in the first season? Yeah, it was. Okay. That's the one where Joan Collins guest stars. It's a good one, I think. So City on the Edge of Forever would be my favorite episode from the original series. And my favorite movie would still be Star Trek II, The Wrath of Khan. I would go for that. Best of Both Worlds from Star Trek Next Generation would be up there as well. That would be a good one. I see. Now, that was the one I remember watching, and I guess it was, you know, high school, middle school. Yeah, high school was pretty much Star Trek The Next Generation. And I'll never forget, because the Best of Both Worlds, that was one of those cliffhangers. So back in the day, at the end of the season, you watch the episode, right? And Captain Picard is taken over by the Borg, and, you know, now Riker's in charge of the ship, and he's going to blow him up. And you don't know if it's going to happen or not. And you had to wait all summer. I remember waiting all summer and we speculating with my other nerd Star Trek friends. What do you think's going to happen? And we had to wait until the fall to watch the episode. That was fun. I mean, I don't know if that kind of stuff happens as much anymore, but that's how it was with television back in the day. All right, so you can text in on that, 781-837-4900. What's that? Oh, Jason is not here today, so I am free to talk about Star Trek and not be made fun of. Although I suppose you could on the text line at 781-837-4900 in Jason's absence. But yeah, he'd be definitely giving me a hard time. I've probably gone too far as it is. But we will talk about it today, because 60 years, it's a big deal. some of the cast of Star Trek Strange New Worlds. I enjoyed when the series first came out. I don't know if I'd love a lot of the episodes. I think they're getting a little too weird, but I don't know, because some people love it better this way, others don't. But they're going to take over The Price is Right today for a special episode to commemorate the 60th anniversary. So, yeah, Drew Carey, Price is Right.
1: Here's your captain, Drew Carey!
2: It's the 60th anniversary of Star Trek. We're celebrating today. Welcome, Trekkies.
3: Well, it's kind of a nerd show anyway. Game shows, I mean, we really do attract a lot of people that like play board games and things like this. But Star Trek's kind of perfect.
4: I mean, I've been watching this show my whole life. Like, this is truly kind of a bucket list thing to get to come and do this. It's must be the most fun place to work in the entire world.
0: Yeah, Rebecca Romijn is, of course, she plays the first officer in Star Trek Strange New Worlds. Ethan Peck, by the way, plays a young Spock. He's pretty good, I do have to say, in that role. He's on the show as well, coming on The Price is Right today.
5: Around people that are thrilled to be here, thrilled to win, thrilled to compete. It's just terrific. Yes.
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0: Mystique in Marvel's new X-Men reboot.
1: Make sure you get the blue out of your ears. I always miss the blue in my ears. I can't tell you how many flights I was on where people go, you've got blue inside your ears. It was a 9-hour makeup application. Then it would be 3 hours to take everything off again. This was a different process this time on Doomsday. They wanted to have the characters look a little more like the original comic books.
2: All right, 95.9 WATD, the cast of Star Trek Strange New Worlds will be on The Price is Right later on this morning to commemorate the 60th anniversary of Star Trek and also a Star Trek theme, Let's Make a Deal as well. Good stuff. All right, 6:18. No, I can't watch The Price is Right today because I'm not sick. Kind of was the tradition growing up. All right, watching your money.
3: From ABC News Wall Street Now, surging oil prices and rising trade tensions have dampened investor sentiment to start this holiday shortened week. Dow futures overnight were down nearly 500 points. The S&P and NASDAQ likewise were set to start the session lower. The back and forth between the U.S. and its northern neighbor has President Trump threatening to ban the sale of Bombardier aircraft in this country. That has sent a chill through Wichita, Kansas, where the aerospace company employs 1,500 people. No diploma, no problem. A new analysis by a labor market think tank says unemployment among younger American workers without a college degree has rarely been as low as it is right now. As older workers age out, fewer young tradespeople are in the pipeline. Echoes of the Beanie Baby craze. Hours-long lines trickled past the drive-thru at 7 Brew coffee shops nationwide Monday as the chain launched a one-day giveaway. The Brew Dough is a colorful cube of squishy rubber that came with a 2-drink purchase. Jim Ryan, ABC News.
2: All right, back out to the roads. Time now, 6:19. WATD traffic and weather on the 9s and the northbound expressway filled in from Adams Street up towards Southampton Street. Route 3 is sluggish from Derby Street in Hingham. Already some delays coming out of Hingham up into Braintree, so definitely busier today and a back-to-work Tuesday. 24 northbound also seeing more volume from 123 in Brockton up past 139 in Stoughton. 128 northbound is busy. 95 in Canton up to 109 in Dedham. Traffic on the 9s every morning. Traffic emergencies when they happen on WATD. Now the updated South Shore weather. Let's get the details. And meteorologist Josh Nichols with the South Shore's most accurate and dependable weather. 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Josh?
4: The combination of clear sky, dry air, and radiational cooling has set the stage for a wide variety of low temperatures this morning. Starting out in interior southeastern Massachusetts in the low 50s, while coastal areas, including the South Shore beaches, closer to 60. My forecast here for the day today does call for another day of a good supply of sunshine. High temperatures away from the immediate coast, close to 80 at our South Shore beaches, will be into the low and mid-70s owing to a northeasterly onshore breeze. Coming up for tonight, look for increasing clouds. Overnight lows will be into the upper 50s. We'll find some partial sunshine for tomorrow. Your top temp into the upper 70s with the breeze more out of the south. And then after that, we could see a spot shower for Wednesday night. Thursday's partly sunny with a high in the low 80s. Plenty of sunshine in the wake of a front on Friday. Highs into the upper 70s. Next weather in just 10 minutes for WATD. I'm meteorologist Josh Nichols.
2: Thanks, Josh. And right now, outside our studio in Marshfield, the temperature, we're at 57 degrees at the weather station, WATD. Coming up next, the morning sports. Now, the Old Colony Elder Services Tip of the Month. 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
1: 6:23, time now for WATD Sports. Good morning. I'm Rob Hakala. Adley Rutschman hit a three-run homer off the pesky pole in right field yesterday afternoon. Ryan Baio pitched five scoreless innings in his first start since early June. And the hot again Red Sox beat the Angels 5-2 yesterday for their fifth straight victory. Jaron Duran hit his 20th homer, a solo shot to spark a four-run second for the Red Sox. Great day yesterday. They'll continue their series against the Angels this evening at 6:45. Let's get a look at the baseball scoreboard from yesterday. Other American League scores on Labor Day. Baltimore over Cleveland, 6-4. The Tigers beat the Twins, 5-4. Athletics over the Blue Jays, 6-5. We did have an interleague game, Arizona over Kansas City, 5-4. All right, let's see. The Patriots reportedly now have the highest paid cornerback in the NFL. Reports say the Patriots and Christian Gonzalez have agreed to terms on a four-year deal. The All-Pro and Pro Bowler gets a four-year $135 million deal with $102 million guaranteed. Patriots open up the regular season tomorrow night against the Seattle Seahawks tomorrow night at 8:20. The New England Revolution will be in the Big Apple tomorrow night to take on New York City FC at 8. And that's our update on sports on WATD. 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
1: 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All right, so it is Star Trek Day, 60 years of Star Trek, and so you can text in on that topic. Favorite Star Trek episode, favorite Star Trek movie, favorite character. Yeah, whatever you want.

0: feel free. Richard from Jamaica Plain says it was good to listen yesterday on the Labor Day show. That was a lot of fun talking about those first jobs. Since today is Star Trek Day, why don't you take the rest of the day off? Just put the station on automatic pilot. Go home and watch as many Star Trek movies as you like. A marathon, Richard. A Star Trek marathon. That would be fun. Matt from Pembroke. Let's see. I have to agree. Yeah, in the original series, the one with Joan Collins. Matt agrees. The City on the Edge of Forever. That was a great episode. Go watch that again. It's very powerful. As far as the movies go, Matt from Yes, Matt. Yeah, I would imagine you would like the ones where they go back in time to save the whales. He would love one. That one is Star Trek IV. You remember that one, the Voyage Home. I'm sure you remember that movie. anyway.
1: It was a whale of a film.
0: It was. Yes, there you go, Dan. Thank you so much. So happy Star Trek Day. What's that? John Shea, you sent me a clip? John Shea sent me a clip. Okay.
1: Oh, nice.
0: All right. John, thank you. This is for Star Trek Day?
2: Like when you left your quarters for the last time and you opened up your safe, what was the combination?
3: Get a light, will you, people?
0: Oh.
3: I mean, for crying out loud, it's just a TV show. I mean, look at you. Look at the way you're dressed.
0: Oh.
3: You've turned an enjoyable little job that I did as a lark for a few years into a colossal waste of time.
0: Oh.
1: Yeah, the woman who played Captain Janeway gave him a lot of flack for that.
0: It's still a very funny scene. I mean,
1: yeah.
0: But yet, you know, he still shows up at all of the conventions. Mm-hmm. And, you know, he was just in Boston, remember, this year.
1: Yeah.
0: Again. Having photos, you know, you could have had your photo taken with William Shatner. He was at the, what do they call it, Fan Expo. It's like the Comic-Con, I guess, in Boston.
1: Mm-hmm.
0: So, good stuff. All right, happy Star Trek Day, Dan.
1: May the force be with you.
0: Oh, man. Traffic and weather in the nines. The expressway northbound is heavy. Furnace Brook up towards Southampton Street. And now a disabled vehicle in the left lane, northbound O'Neill Tunnel before the Storrow Drive exit. So a slow ride into the city. 25 minutes, Braintree to Boston so far. Route 3 slowing down, coming out of Hingham up through Weymouth and Braintree. 24 is slow, 140 to 44. And then again out of Brockton up towards 139. Not bad at the Cape Bridges. South Shore weather. We'll have sun mixing with some clouds, 80. Tonight, partly cloudy, a low 57. 57 right now in Marshfield, 630.
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1: 57 degrees outside of our South Shore studios at 630. Good morning, I'm Dan McCready, WATD News. 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The victim of a fatal crash in Dedham has been identified. Authorities say that 59-year-old Michael Pitts of Taunton was pronounced deceased at the scene of the crash. The Norfolk District Attorney's Office and Dedham Police continue to investigate the head-on collision between a utility truck and a pickup truck that occurred Friday night around 11:15 in the area of 961 Washington Street. Officials say that Pitts was the driver of that pickup truck. The midterm elections are now less than 2 months away, but correspondent Ben Thomas reports there are primaries still to be held.
5: Historically one of the early states casting votes in presidential years, New Hampshire's only now holding its 2026 primary. The headline contest is for the U.S. Senate seat held by retiring Democrat Gene Shaheen. On the Republican side, two former U.S. Senators, John Sununu and Scott Brown, are among eight candidates competing for the party's nomination. Democrats will choose between Congressman Chris Pappas, considered the frontrunner, scientist and Democratic Socialist Karishma Mansour, and three other candidates. Poll closing times vary across the state, but the last is 8 p.m. Eastern. I'm Ben Thomas.
1: Starting today, the Brockton Area Transit Authority will add seven new round-trip bus routes to the Stoughton service. BAT officials say the additional trips will provide consistent 30-minute bus frequencies throughout the day. The additional trips are part of an increase in bus and paratransit services announced by Brockton Mayor Moses Rodriguez and BAT. Mayor Rodriguez said that the additional services will cut wait times and provide the community with a transit system that adapts to the everyday lives of residents. Officials said that for the first time in history, BAT will operate all routes on Labor Day, New Year's Day, Memorial Day, and July 4th. All fixed route and paratransit service remain all fixed route and paratransit services remain free to riders through next July. WATD News Time coming up on 6:34. More of the day's top stories still to come.
6: Here in the wild suburbs of Massachusetts, we observe a rare creature in its natural habitat, the distracted parallel parker.
7: I barely touched him.
6: 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The rear bumper now resembles a crumpled accordion. 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
1: 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The Plymouth Seafood Festival is coming Saturday, September 26th. 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The Tolman family held its 50th Labor Day MDA telethon this weekend. Jay Tolman tells WATD News the telethon once again raised funds for the Muscular Dystrophy Association.
9: It was incredible. You know, raised over $20,000, and that brings us over $780,000 over the years, and really had a great time, great crowd. My wife went above and beyond with things, special things for our event to celebrate our 50th.
1: In addition to being recognized by the national MDA as well as local and state officials, there were special songs for the Tolman family's 5 decades of fundraising.
9: We had state representatives from different counties. We were recognized by the governor, and we had the Hingham High School cheerleaders here. Songs that were written for the event. Lots of food, lots of kids, lots of fun.
1: Tolman says the telethon has become part of his family's life.
9: Brings our family together. You know, they did so much every year, and just watching them grow up with this, it's really part of their life and joining us every Labor Day weekend.
1: There has been progress in the development of treatments for muscular dystrophy.
9: There's something I think like 30 FDA-approved treatments and medications that are helping people live longer and more productive lives.
1: Marshfield native Nathan Cantelno has been involved with the Tolman NBA telethon since childhood. He and his wife traveled from their home in Boise, Idaho to join Jay Tolman and his family for their 50th telethon.
10: Jay is an absolutely inspirational human being. When I heard it would be the 50th year this year, it was kind of a no-brainer to come out here. I mean, really, it's the opportunity to help the world at large, right? It's the opportunity to give back. This is one of those situations where you're like, if I go out here, help raise some money, I'm doing some good in the world.
1: The Tolman MDA Telethon was held at the Hingham Community Center. The MDA funds research, supports nationwide care centers, and offers family support for equipment and education. And an Illinois woman charged with killing her 2-year-old son had been closely following the murder trial of Duxbury mother Lindsay Clancy and was texting friends about the case just hours before her son was found dead, according to prosecutors. Authorities say Corey Walsh was charged with 3 counts of first-degree murder after her son Barrett was found dead in the basement of the family's suburban Chicago home on September 1st. It's according to documents obtained by NBC Chicago. Prosecutors said Walsh had become very invested in Clancy's nationally watched trial and was discussing it with friends until about 12:30 p.m. that day. A neighbor found Barrett less than 4 hours later. WATD News Time 6:38. Traffic and weather on the nines next.
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4: Now, WATD traffic and weather on the nines.
0: Good morning. It is 6:39 and out to the drive on the expressway northbound. We're looking at slowdowns. Definitely it's back to work day for sure here. We're seeing heavy traffic Furnace Brook up towards Southampton Street. Again, approaching the O'Neill Tunnel, we had a disabled vehicle in the left lane northbound in the O'Neill Tunnel near the Sturro Drive exit. So we're looking at about a 27-minute ride from Braintree to Boston. Route 3 on the north. Oh, we picked up a problem here now on Route 3 northbound. This is a crash, I believe. Yes, a crash in the active breakdown lane. Route 3 northbound prior to Route 18 in Weymouth. Route 3 north prior to Route 18 in Weymouth. Crash in the active breakdown lane. Traffic is going to be jammed up from before Derby Street in Hingham. So here we are. It's just our first day back to work, and already we got issues. 24 is going to be jammed up out of Brockton from around 123 up past 139. 93 southbound is slow. Route 28 to Ponkapog. 128 northbound is busy. 95 in Canton up to 109 in Dedham. Traffic on the nines every morning. Traffic emergencies when they happen on WATD. Now, the updated South Shore weather.
12: At the Blue Hill Observatory, all is quiet here this morning. Starting out on the cool side with temperatures into the upper 50s to near 60. My forecast calls for plenty of sunshine here for the day today and a nice warm-up for Blue Hill and basically for everyone from hilltop to seashore. High temperatures inland will be close to 80, but right along the immediate coast, especially at our south shore beaches with more of a northeasterly breeze, we'll see temperatures topping out in the mid-70s, but it'll be a lovely day to be sure. Coming up for tonight, clouds will be on the increase, overnight low temperatures into the upper 50s. For tomorrow, plan on some partial sunshine. Highs will be into the upper 70s, and the breeze will start to blow a little bit more out of the south for Wednesday afternoon. On Thursday, look for a southwesterly breeze, some partial sunshine. High temperatures will be into the low 80s. And then another front comes on through Thursday night, setting the stage for a cooler day for Friday. Sunshine with highs in the upper 70s. Next, weather in just 10 minutes. For WATD, I'm meteorologist Josh Nichols.
1: 57 degrees at the weather station, WATD. I'm Dan McCready. Coming up on 6:42, the South Shore's morning news continues now on 95.9 WATD.
0: To have you along this morning, the South Shore's morning news, Rob Hackelo with the morning team. It is the 8th of September, 2026, and back to work after the Labor Day holiday. Hope you had a good Labor Day holiday. Thanks for being with us. Coming up, we'll get to the morning sports. Reportedly a deal between the Patriots and Christian Gonzalez. Also, the Red Sox had a great game yesterday. Been doing well as of late. We'll talk about that in the morning sports. Text line is opened up for you, 781-837-4900, 781-837-4900. Let's see, Star Trek, yeah, 60 years, if you can believe it. It debuted 60 years ago today on NBC, and as we know, it was canceled. Barely got that third season, and then after that, they said, forget it. It only lasted three seasons. But after going into syndication, people found it and they enjoyed it. And it has birthed decades of spin-off shows and movies and a dedicated fan base like no other, including myself, Star Trek celebrating 60 years. And we have an update here from CBS here as looking back at the show for 60 years. And yes, William Shatner is still with us. That is for sure. And in this piece, I believe he even shows up at one of these celebrity cruises.
13: Previously on Star Trek. Just to get you caught up, 60 years ago, we first met Captain James T. Kirk from outer space.
14: No, I'm from Iowa. I only work in outer space.
15: Oh, well, I was close.
16: This ship is carrying us all. We're all bound together.
13: We chase the captain's legacy round Iowa through outer space to the Dominican Republic to track him down, fittingly, on a ship.
17: This is about as close as you're going to get to a starship anywhere on Earth. This is Star Trek. The cruise. Here come the stars.
18: Walter Koenig! 60 years of Star Trek!
13: This is 3,000 fans just in one location, and here he is, 95 years sharp, sitting at the helm of a franchise he once called
19: perhaps the most durable and profitable franchise in the history of entertainment.
20: Sounds right.
19: That's a lot for one show that was canceled 3 years in.
20: And the ratings weren't very good. We were in the top 40 popularity, which is sort of in the middle.
13: That's the central question I had for Mr. Shatner and for this story. How does a show that barely made a dent in the ratings go on to leave a mark on the entire world 60 years later?
20: When it got into something they called syndication, which didn't exist, which was at an earlier hour, individual stations across the country played it at their time, and it got popular.
13: But syndication in the 70s doesn't explain this. Today, Trekkies, myself included, that's me around 1991 in my bedroom.
21: Hi, I'm Dave Malakoff in space, where I usually am, looking down at the Earth.
13: It's certainly a lot of people around the world devoted to some fictional United Federation of Planets.
22: I started watching the old series with my grandfather and my dad, and we just loved that.
23: My gateway was Next Generation.
24: The makeup artists that are on the ship, fantabulous. I love seeing the smiles on everybody's faces.
13: Fantabulous is a good way to describe the people who saw the series canceled and brought it back. They saw the success of Star Wars and brought Star Trek to theaters as well.
25: Oh, I love them all.
13: The late Leonard Nimoy told me that in 2009.
26: I was involved in making the first six Star Trek movies.
27: Double dumbass on you and so forth.
28: Give me the profanity.
27: Yes.
13: There have now been 14 films and over 900 hours of television.
29: To the fans out there who were paying attention, mostly the college kids at the time, they got the references and the metaphors. They're the ones who I really think kept Star Trek alive.
13: This is current executive producer Eugene Rod Roddenberry. There's a reason that sounds familiar.
30: I'm a mirror for you as well.
31: Not for long.
32: Have you worked on more episodes than Gene Roddenberry Sr. at this point?
29: I mean, technically, yes. However, he did far more work than I did.
33: And the network certainly wasn't happy with it. They didn't know whether it was a kid show, adult show, or what.
13: His father, Gene Roddenberry, created all of this.
29: Yeah, the Star Trek I love is where it shows us as our better selves. To me, he was just dad, and then all the fans told me he was the great bird of the galaxy. You know, unfortunately, he passed away just as Star Trek was becoming hugely successful.
34: Gene Roddenberry died yesterday.
13: The thing fans understand about Roddenberry's vision is it's actually in our own galaxy. This could be Earth's future, if only we can work together.
35: Do you want to be here? Let's go! Show me you're worthy of this uniform!
36: In the time of the Cold War, we had a Russian on the ship. In the time of civil white rights, we had the first black woman in a position of power.
37: Hailing frequencies open, sir.
38: What is Star Trek, and specifically Deep Space Nine, teaching us about the time that we live in right now?
37: Ooh. They're still jamming our communications.
13: Terry Farrell was Jadzia Dax in the 90s.
39: I think Star Trek always has the hope for a better future.
13: That future, still centuries away, is bringing real people together at this vow renewal.
40: He made my dreams come true by bringing me here.
41: That's the thing about faith.
0: you don't have it, you can't understand it.
13: Those years of playing the tough Major Kira still impact Nana visitor's life.

0: many of us can be virtual mentors for people. And that was a weird thought for me.
1: That is just so touching. It feels like you've got a real connection to the fans here.
0: It's a real connection, and it's long-term.
2: I love you, Nick and Brenda!
3: Yeah, 60 years long. So maybe that's the answer I was searching for this whole story. Why did the canceled show last? It's about us somehow turning out okay.
4: It's part of the magic of who we are and what we are and why we live, to live to discover that consciousness.
1: And that's what's at the core of Star Trek. So I'm just so
4: that's,
1: happy to
4: that to me is
1: you.
4: What yeah. Star Trek is. That's the magic and the beauty of Star Trek.
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6: All right, there you go. That's CBS's Dave Malkoff there with his report on Star Trek debuting 60 years ago. And today's the official day, September 8th. Time now, 6:49 on the South Shore's Morning News. We'll get to the morning sports next. But right now, let's get you updated on WATD traffic and weather. And we'll start with the crash on Route 3 on the northbound side, a crash reported to be in the active breakdown lane. This is in that stretch between Derby and Route 18, and traffic is going to be jammed back to 228 in Rockland. So again, we haven't said that much in the morning. It's a 228 Rockland day, so that's where you're going to be slowing down, heading up towards that crash, and then more delays up into Braintree. And this is going to be, again, if you're a regular Route 3 northbound driver, this is the time of the year where you do not appreciate it. All of a sudden, there are many more people out there, and today is the day we're seeing that. Southbound, a little busy at the Sagamore. 25 East is slow at the Bourne. Northbound Expressway is slow, Furnace Brook to Columbia Road. And then again, approaching the O'Neill Tunnel. We had an earlier breakdown in the northbound O'Neill Tunnel. Taking a look at 24, that is sluggish from 123 in Brockton up past 139. 93 southbound is busy as you make your way coming out of the, sluggish 93 south from Braintree much of the way over to Canton, and then continues 128 northbound from 95 up to 109 in Dedham. Traffic on the nines every morning. Traffic emergencies when they happen on WATD. Now the updated South Shore weather. 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
7: The combination of clear sky, dry air, and radiational cooling has set the stage for a wide variety of low temperatures this morning. Starting out in interior southeastern Massachusetts in the low 50s, while coastal areas, including the South Shore beaches, closer to 60. My forecast here for the day today does call for another day of a good supply of sunshine. High temperatures away from the immediate coast, close to 80 at our South Shore beaches, will be into the low and mid-70s owing to a northeasterly onshore breeze. Coming up for tonight, look for increasing clouds. Overnight lows will be into the upper 50s. We'll find some partial sunshine for tomorrow. Your top temp into the upper 70s with the breeze more out of the south. And then after that, we could see a spot shower for Wednesday night. Thursday's partly sunny with a high in the low 80s. Plenty of sunshine in the wake of a front on Friday. Highs into the upper 70s. Next weather in just 10 minutes for WATD. I'm meteorologist Josh Nichols.
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6: 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Red Sox got the win as they beat the Angels yesterday 5-2. Adley Rutschman hit a three-run homer off the pesky pole in right field. Also, Jarren Duran hit his 20th homer, a solo shot to spark a four-run second for the Red Sox. They get the win 5-2, beating the Angels, and they'll continue their series against the Angels this evening at Fenway at 6:45. Patriots reportedly agreeing to a deal to extend Christian Gonzalez to a four-year deal, $135 million for the cornerback. Patriots will open up the regular season tomorrow in Seattle against the Seahawks tomorrow night at 8:20. That's your update on sports.
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14: With all the nervousness around airports this morning, there is one piece of good news involving air travel. So for decades, airports, as you know, were a really great setting for a love story, from the tearful runway goodbye in Casablanca.
15: He's looking at you, kid.
14: To the chance encounter that sets the wheels in motion in Sleepless in Seattle. Remember, Tom Hanks only sees Meg Ryan because he's dropping someone else off at the gate.
16: Nobody's perfect. There's no such thing as a perfect...
14: But when you think about it, the vast majority of these scenarios could not have happened in an airport post 9/11. If you want to get past security or past baggage claim, you need a ticket. That's why the cute kid in Love Actually has the entire London police force chasing after him when he catches Joanna as she boards her flight.
17: I thought you didn't know my name. Of course I do. Oh, Jesus. Yeah, I've got to run.
14: Well, recently, over one of the busiest travel weekends of the year, the TSA announced it wants to allow more people to accompany their loved ones to the gate. Under a program called Gateside, people will be able to use their TSA PreCheck credit.

0: credentials to get through security without a plane ticket. This had been an option at a couple smaller airports last year. Starting now, it's available at 13 airports, including LAX and Dallas-Fort Worth International. This is also partly a new branding exercise. Local airports aren't just selling this as a way to wait in line with your family members. Frankly, I'm cool without paying for parking. I will drop you off at the curb, thank you. No, they're selling this as a way to enjoy the amenities and restaurants at the airport when you're not even flying. You don't go to malls anymore? Hey, come to the airport. Do some shopping with us. Whether or not you've been dreaming of airport restaurants lately or their prices, it does speak to airports wanting to create a different atmosphere ahead of the 25th anniversary of 9/11 this Friday. Although if you were planning on professing your love just as someone is getting on a flight, looking at you, Ross and Rachel.
1: Don't go.
2: What?
1: Please stay with me. I am so in love with you. Please don't go.
0: You'll need to plan that out well in advance. The TSA says it will only issue these passes to people who reserve them 1 to 3 days ahead of time.
3: ABC's Brad Milkey. It is 6:59. We have the top stories coming up at 7. Right now, traffic and weather in the 9s. Route 3 northbound, a crash in the active breakdown lane between Derby and Route 18 has traffic jammed before 228 in Rockland. Then more delays in Braintree. The expressway is slow from Furnace Brook up towards Southampton Street. 24 north is slow. 123 in Brockton up past 139. South Shore weather for today. We will have pretty nice day. Sun, some clouds, 80. Tonight, partly cloudy, a low 57. 57 now at 7.
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5: ABC News, I'm Sherry Preston. Dozens of NTSB experts combing through the scene of the Amazon cargo jet that shot past the end of the runway in Miami.
6: I would describe it in one word of devastating.
5: NTSB Chair Jennifer Homendy heading up the investigation. The plane hit 2 vehicles, killing 5 people and leaving 5 more injured. New reading test scores out this morning show another drop among American teenagers. Education expert Kevin Huffman.
7: U.S. test scores have been going down over the last decade, results that then became exacerbated by the pandemic.
5: American teenagers now rank 13th in the world on reading tests, also getting the blame social media. Students who spend more than an hour a day scrolling showing lower scores. New retaliatory Canadian tariffs going into effect this morning, hitting billions of dollars worth of exports from the United States. Hurricane Lowell and its 110-mile-an-hour winds bringing heavy rain to western Hawaii. This is ABC News. We're now hearing from the college student who jumped through the window of an In-N-Out Burger in California to protect workers inside with a spatula.
8: And my body was like, you got to get through that drive-thru window.
9: Luca Opperman was waiting in the drive-thru of an In-N-Out Burger in Lake Elsinore, California, when he says he heard loud yelling inside the restaurant.
8: He's banging on the counter with this, like, baseball bat-sized stick.
9: The quick-thinking athlete grabbed a spatula and confronted 53-year-old Antoinetta Sanchez, who was allegedly angry about her food. Opperman tackled the woman after she swung the stick, taking it away from her.
8: Just doing what I can, you know.
9: Just last month, a 24-year-old man opened fire in a Twin Falls, Idaho In-N-Out Burger, killing 3 and wounding 7.
5: That's ABC's Melissa Adon. Sources say this morning that Harry and Meghan were surprised by that letter that was released from the King telling them they would remain non-working royals now that they have returned to the UK. They got the letter yesterday. I'm Sherry Preston, ABC News.
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11: 58 degrees outside of our South Shore studios at 7:02. Good morning. I'm Dan McCready, WATD News. And the news being brought to you by Cape Cod 5. Passionate about supporting the financial wellness of individuals, families, and businesses across southeastern Massachusetts. 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A pretrial hearing is scheduled today in Brockton District Court for an Abington man who police say was drunk when he crashed his SUV into a home. 54-year-old Derek Walsh pleaded not guilty to operating under the influence, negligent operating, speeding, marked lanes violation, and not wearing a seatbelt. Police say that Walsh was driving on High Street in Abington just after 9 on June 13th when his SUV left the road, smashed through a fence, and traveled about 90 feet before slamming into the home on 200 High Street. The front half of the SUV was lodged inside the home with Walsh trapped inside. He was extricated by firefighters and transported to a local hospital with minor injuries. Walsh declined to take a blood test and his license was immediately suspended. Police say there were several open beer bottles inside the vehicle. The home was heavily damaged and the entire structure knocked off its foundation. WATD News Time, 7:03. More of the day's top stories still to come.
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11: 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Injured? Call early before it's too late. 617-444-7777. Two drivers were seriously hurt when a motorcycle collided with an SUV in Lakeville. Police Chief Matthew Perkins said the crash happened on Route 18 around 6:25 last night. The man operating the motorcycle and the woman driving the SUV were taken to Morton Hospital in Taunton. The crash is being investigated by the State Police Reconstruction Unit and Lakeville Police. The Marshfield Select Board is petitioning the state legislature to approve charter changes that would increase the board from 3 to 5 members and create a new finance director position. Both were approved by the April 27th town meeting.
12: It was overwhelmingly approved by town meeting. When the people speak, I think it's the responsibility of the select board to acknowledge that. Unless we have very, very good reason to ignore the people's vote, I think we need to push it forward, and that's what we did tonight. So the legislature is required to approve that charter amendment for moving from 3 to 5. There was another charter amendment that was pushed forward tonight. It was in regard to appointing somebody as a finance director for the town, and I think that's an important position. It was also approved by the town meeting on April 27th, and we needed to push that forward as well, and we did so.
11: Select Board Chair Rick Smith said that the finance director is critically needed.
12: Right now, town administrator, to my colleague Mr. Kelly's point that he made earlier, is pretty much responsible for acting as the finance director. But we have a big enough town now. We have over $120 million a year of money that we're managing. We need somebody that's working underneath that town administrator that has that appointed role and responsibilities to oversee the budget process, to oversee our forecasting, to be doing the things necessary in order to make sure that financially we're healthy going forward. We got to stop just doing accounting. We need to start doing planning and forecasting and strategic policy, and that's what this will help do.
11: It will be up to the state legislature to approve the charter changes for both proposals.
12: The board tonight voted to pass it on to the legislature. From there, if the legislature votes to approve that change to the charter, it would then be submitted to the town at the ballot box for a vote. That was submitted by the select board. It's different from the 3 to 5 initiative, which once that's approved by the legislature, that'll be a done deal. There'll be no ballot referendum required to approve that.
11: Increasing the select board from 3 to 5 members was a citizen's petition, and the finance director position was proposed by the select board. A former Hingham assistant town administrator will soon be starting a new position in Franklin. Officials in Franklin say that Michelle Monsegor has been named as deputy town administrator following a selection process that involved over 100 applicants. In her new role, Monsegor will work with town administrator Jamie Helen to oversee, quote, municipal finance, support municipal operations, lead strategic initiatives, special projects, and collaborate with department leaders to advance the town's priorities and deliver exceptional public service. Monsegor also previously served as principal budget analyst for the city of Cambridge. She is expected to begin her new role on September 14th. WATD News Time coming up on 7:08. Traffic and weather on the 9s is next.
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3: 7:09 on your Back to Work Tuesday ride, and it has been a busy one. We have had incidents including a crash working in the active breakdown lane, Route 3 northbound, prior to Route 18 in Weymouth. And traffic is jammed back before 228 in Rockland, so a pretty tough ride through there. Then some more delays up through Braintree as you make your way up towards the split, so pretty heavy there. Most of the way up along Route 3, we're looking at a drive time Hanover to Braintree of about 30 minutes with a 19-minute delay. Northbound Expressway is heavy and slow. Furnace Brook up towards Southampton Street, it's about a 30-minute ride from Braintree to Boston. 24 on the northbound side. We've got delays as you make your way up this morning, starting around in the Brockton area near 123 up past 139. 93 southbound. Reports of a breakdown in the median, 93 south near Route 24 in Randolph. And 93 remains busy as you make your way at 93 south coming out of Braintree over to Randolph. And then 128 heavy from 95 in Canton up to 109 in Dedham. And we are seeing some slowdowns at the Sagamore and Bourne getting on Cape. Traffic on the nines every morning. Traffic emergencies when they happen on WATD. Now the updated South Shore weather.
15: The combination of clear sky, dry air, and radiational cooling has set the stage for a wide variety of low temperatures this morning. Starting out in interior southeastern Massachusetts in the low 50s, while coastal areas, including the South Shore beaches, closer to 60. My forecast here for the day today does call for another day of a good supply of sunshine. High temperatures away from the immediate coast, close to 80 at our South Shore beaches, will be into the low and mid 70s owing to a northeasterly onshore breeze. Coming up for tonight, look for increasing clouds. Overnight lows will be into the upper 50s. We'll find some partial sunshine for tomorrow. Your top temp into the upper 70s with the breeze more out of the south. And then after that, we could see a spot shower for Wednesday night. Thursday's partly sunny with a high in the low 80s. Plenty of sunshine in the wake of a front on Friday. Highs into the upper 70s. Next weather in just 10 minutes. For WATD, I'm meteorologist Josh Nichols.
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3: 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The text line and a couple of texts that I missed yesterday from some listeners. I promised I would give them a shout out today. We had a lot of fun yesterday. Our topic on Labor Day, our holiday show, was what was your first paying job? We did that yesterday, and it sparked a lot of great memories yesterday. We had Ron from Carver. I wanted to give Ron a shout-out for texting in yesterday. He said he had a job when he was a teenager and the Boston Ice Company working in a nice plant, believe it or not. They made ice cubes and blocks of ice at the time. That's Ron from Carver that checked in, and then there was also a text later on from another listener that I missed as well yesterday late in the show, and I think that was Patty from Pembroke. She said her first job was at Greenfield Sweaters in Hingham. Worked in the factory in the back of the store, no air conditioning working, with wool material for 2 summers during high school. $1 an hour in cash in little envelope handed out at the end of the week. Ooh.

0: Patty from Pembroke. Yeah, people talked about some of their experiences with their early jobs, jobs they did, maybe had to do at the time, and some of you I know enjoyed it, went into the field. Others, it was a learning experience and a hardship that you had to go through. Sometimes those first jobs brought back some memories. So we talked about that yesterday. Paul from Hanson checking in, one of our great road reporters. Ramp truck on scene at the Route 3 crash. Okay, making some progress there on Route 3. We had a crash being worked in the active breakdown lane in between Derby and Route 18. That came in about 6:30. We got the first report of that, so that's still working. But Paul says there's a ramp truck there, so hopefully they'll get the car on there and back out. Ken from East Bridgewater about Star Trek. Yes, today is Star Trek Day. I'm excited about that. I won't make the whole show about Star Trek. I imagine that's a limited. I get it. Okay. I love Star Trek. Maybe most of you may not. I suspect there are some, but probably not as many care for the program or are as passionate about 60 years of Star Trek, but it is a milestone for sure. And yeah, go ahead, play
1: the. We are all explorers, driven to know what's over the horizon.
2: They used to say if a man could fly, he'd have wings. But he did fly.
3: Ad Astra per Aspera, to the stars through hardship.
4: That's boldly going.
5: Mm-hmm. Are we ready, number one?
0: One.
6: Ready, Captain.
3: For 60 years, Star Trek has carried us beyond imagination, to galaxies out of reach, to the very core of what it means to be human.
0: Yeah, all right, good stuff. All right, so yeah, 60 years of Star Trek, today's the day. 60 years ago today, September 8th, it premiered on NBC. And, of course, would be canceled after three seasons. So, let's see. Ken from East Bridgewater wanted to check in. Good morning, Rob and Dan. Yeah, I guess I am kind of wearing on YouTube. I didn't even think. I forgot today, of course, because every time I get up, there's only so many things my brain can hold when it comes to getting here on time. And but I do have kind of a science color, I guess we'll say. It's a science blue shirt I'm wearing today in honor of Star Trek. So, there you go. Let's see. Ken wanted to say it might be interesting if you would search the story of how Lucille Ball, and Lucille Ball does have a role in Star Trek. What episode was she on? Well, she wasn't, but she did work to keep Star Trek from being canceled as head of the studio with her name and Desi's name, Desilu Studios. She overrode the executives not to cancel Star Trek. And from what I understand, that is true, that she green-lighted the second pilot and was putting her support behind there because NBC rejected the first pilot, The Cage. There is that episode with Captain Pike, and so they show that to the executives. There was a Spock in that version as well, but no Captain Kirk. And they showed that, and they said, we don't really like that show. I don't think we're going to run it. But you know what? You can make us a second pilot, which doesn't happen. You don't often get that. Usually they say, this show stinks, get out of here. But they say, okay, make us another pilot. So they do. And from what I understand, the story is, and maybe, Ken, you know this too, Lucille Ball personally got involved and championed and funded that second pilot, Where No Man Has Gone Before, with Captain Kirk. And I think even the board at Desilu, and of course NBC was the network that the show started on, even though we kind of, you know, put it with CBS, but it was Desilu Studios. And the board voted, they said, nah, this is too expensive, unusual, and risky. But Ball is the, she's got executive authority. She can override that and push the production forward. And then Desilu would be sold to Gulf and Western, which merged into Paramount, and boom, boom, boom. And there we are with Star Trek thriving and still going today. So there you go. Yeah, Lucille Ball. That's a good text there. Thank you, Ken. Let's see. Matt from Pembroke checking in. Yeah, my favorite character in Star Trek would be probably Spock, I would say. I forgot to text in my favorite character in Star Trek. I loved all the characters, but I have to say my favorite, Matt from Pembroke.

0: in Star Trek, the original series in the 60s, and then came back to play him in the movie. I'm told, I guess, it all was all his real chest. He really did look that great, ending with Spock sacrificing his life in the and with the radiation in the engine room to save the ship. Yeah, thank you, 617. Good stuff. Richard from Jamaica Plain. Let's see. Did you like Star Trek, Richard? He says, I think I was more interested in other things back then when he was in college. I just didn't have time to watch Star Trek, but I did hear about it. It was all the buzz around my college at the time, American International College in Springfield. I do remember people talking about Star Trek, but I was not a huge fan of the show at the time. All right, Mike from Middleborough, happy Star Trek Day. Got my 60th anniversary collectibles at theaters this weekend. So cool. That's Mike from Middleborough. And let's see, Envoy Inn has got some great news about the Salvation Army, so we'll get to that text coming up in just a minute. But first, or just in a few minutes, but right now, 719, we need to get back out on the roads. And Route 3 northbound, we had the crash clearing now. We had that ramp truck earlier that Paul reported on, and that crash before Route 18 has cleared. Traffic is still jammed from before 228 in Rockland up past Derby Street, then slow at the split. Northbound Expressway is jammed from Braintree up to Columbia Road. 93 is slow out of Braintree as you make your way over to Route 24, where we had a disabled vehicle, but that cleared. And then it's heavy, 128 from 95 in Canton up to 109 in Dedham. 24 northbound has heavy pockets from 123 in Brockton up towards 139. And we do have delays at the Sagamore and Bourne getting on Cape. Traffic on the nines every morning. Traffic emergencies when they happen on WATD. Now the updated South Shore weather. 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Here's meteorologist Josh Nichols.
1: The combination of clear sky, dry air, and radiational cooling has set the stage for a wide variety of low temperatures this morning. Starting out in interior southeastern Massachusetts in the low 50s, while coastal areas, including the South Shore beaches, closer to 60. My forecast here for the day today does call for another day of a good supply of sunshine. High temperatures away from the immediate coast, close to 80 at our South Shore beaches, will be into the low and mid 70s owing to a northeasterly onshore breeze. Coming up for tonight, look for increasing clouds. Overnight lows will be into the upper 50s. We'll find some partial sunshine for tomorrow. Your top temp into the upper 70s with the breeze more out of the south. And then after that, we could see a spot shower for Wednesday night. Thursday's partly sunny with a high in the low 80s. Plenty of sunshine in the wake of a front on Friday. Highs into the upper 70s. Next weather in just 10 minutes for WATD. I'm meteorologist Josh Nichols.
0: Thanks, Josh. Right now outside our studio in Marshfield, 58 degrees at the weather station WATD. 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
0: 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Good morning. I'm Rob Hakala. Well, the Patriots, multiple media sources reporting the Patriots have agreed to terms with star Christian.

0: And Gonzalez on a four-year, $135 million deal. Gonzalez will become the highest-paid cornerback in the NFL with this new deal. The Patriots are getting ready to open up the regular season in Seattle against the Seahawks tomorrow night at 8:20. For the Red Sox, it was a win yesterday afternoon at Fenway. Adley Rutschman hit a three-run homer off the pesky pole in right field. The Red Sox got a 5-2 win over L.A. Jaron Duran hit his 20th homer, a solo shot. The Red Sox get the win, and they have won five straight. The Red Sox will continue their series against the Angels at Fenway. It'll be an evening game tonight at 6:45, and the New England Revolution will be in the Big Apple to face New York City FC tomorrow night at 8. And that's our update on sports on WATD.
1: Just last summer, Joe Weatherby took his son, Joe Jr., on his first deep-sea fishing trip. The water was beautiful after a red sky night, and Joe had broke out his fisherman's hat with every lucky bobble he had. All signs pointed to a big day for the Weatherbys. And wouldn't you know it, after just an hour out on the ocean, Joe Jr. caught the big one, a real whopper of a fish, a 4-foot, 50-pound Boston hake. It took all of Joe Jr.'s might to reel it in, but he sure made Dad proud. Back on the dock, Joe Sr. beamed with pride as his son posed for a picture with his catch. But as it turned out, that old hake had a little fight left in him. The fish wriggled free from Joe Jr.'s grasp, flew through the air, and landed right on the Harbor Master's SUV, smashing through the windshield. How's that for the one that got away?
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0: 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And I do want to read the text in from Envoy Ann at the Salvation Army this morning. She says, good morning to you, Rob, Dan, the WATD morning crew. Free senior breakfast tomorrow for the breakfast bunch. And if you can believe it, Thanksgiving and Christmas sign-ups start this month. On the 28th, September 28th. So call for an appointment, 508-746-1559. 508-746-1559 for the Salvation Army for Thanksgiving and Christmas signups. And those are for those meals and other special arrangements for the holidays, the Salvation Army. Also, the anniversary of St. Augustine, Florida, being founded. Yeah, 1565, that's a long time ago, making it the oldest continuously occupied European established city in the U.S. That's right. Yeah, I did read that. It's in my history lesson here. I forget where I wrote it. But yeah, 1565, St. Augustine, that's definitely one of the oldest places. Thank you, Envoy Ann, Salvation Army, checking in on the text line, 781-837-4900. 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That's Lord Hadaway checking in. 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
1: 7:30 news coming up with Dan McCready. The time now is 7:29. WATD traffic and weather on the nines. The expressway headed northbound filled in from Braintree all the way up towards Southampton Street. It is a 35-minute drive time as you make your way from Braintree into Boston. Route 3 on the northbound side. No issues through Plymouth and Kingston. We did have some delays coming up, approaching 228 in Rockland. And again, Derby Street up to Route 18 and again around Union Street in Braintree. The southbound side, that's heavy and slow, approaching the Sagamore Bridge. About almost a mile delay there at the Sagamore. 25 East is slow, approaching the Bourne. 93 is slow as you make your way to Braintree over to Canton. 128 is heavy, 95 in Canton up to 109 in Dedham. 24 is slow, Route 27 in Brockton up to 139. And we did have a crash reported 495 south after Route 1 in Plainville. South Shore weather. For today, we will have sun mixing with some clouds, a high near 80. Tonight, partly cloudy, a low 57. And tomorrow, a mix of clouds and sun, a high near 78. Right now, outside our studio, 58 degrees in Marshfield, 7:30.
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3: 58 degrees outside of our South Shore studios at 7:30. Good morning. I'm Dan McCready, WATD News. 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The victim of a fatal crash in Dedham has been identified. Authorities say that 59-year-old Michael Pitts of Taunton was pronounced deceased at the scene of the crash. The Norfolk District Attorney's Office and Dedham Police continue to investigate the head-on collision between a utility truck and a pickup truck that occurred Friday night at around 11:15 in the area of 961 Washington Street. Officials say that Pitts was the driver of that pickup truck. The midterm elections are now less than 2 months away, but correspondent Ben Thomas reports there are primaries still to be held.
4: Historically, one of the early states casting votes in presidential years, New Hampshire's only now holding its 2026 primary. The headline contest is for the U.S. Senate seat held by retiring Democrat Gene Shaheen. On the Republican side, two former U.S. Senators, John Sununu and Scott Brown, are among eight candidates competing for the party's nomination. Democrats will choose between Congressman Chris Pappas, considered the frontrunner, scientist and Democratic Socialist Karishma Mansour, and three other candidates. Poll closing times vary across the state, but the last is 8 p.m. Eastern. I'm Ben Thomas.
3: Starting today, the Brockton Area Transit Authority will add 7 new round-trip bus routes to the Stoughton service. BAT officials say that additional trips will provide consistent 30-minute bus frequencies throughout the day. The additional trips are part of an increase in bus and paratransit services announced by Brockton Mayor Moses Rodriguez and BAT. Mayor Rodriguez said that the additional services will cut wait times and provide the community with a transit system that adapts to the everyday lives of residents. Officials said that for the first time in history, BAT will operate all routes on Labor Day, New Year's Day, Memorial Day, and the 4th of July. All fixed routes and paratransit services will remain free to riders through next July. WATD News Time, 7:33. More of the day's top stories still to come.
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3: 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A Labor Day fundraising tradition, now in its fifth decade, was held in Hingham, and WATD's Tom Gorman has the details.
6: This Labor Day weekend marked the 50th year the Tolman family of Hingham has hosted the Muscular Dystrophy Association Telethon. Jay Tolman tells WATD News the event was another success.
7: Yeah, this was the 50th year of our MDA Telethon event here in Hingham, and it was incredible. You know, raised over $20,000, and that brings us over $780,000 over the years, and really had a great time, great crowd. My wife went above and beyond with things, special things for our event to celebrate our 50th.
6: The Tolman family was recognized by local and state officials and the National MDA for their five decades of fundraising.
7: There was a message, a video. The president, National MDA, created a video for us, and I think, you know, a lot of it is recognition of what we're doing, not recognition as much as really trying to educate people about the needs of others and trying to help out.
6: Tolman says that thanks to fundraising efforts, strides have been made in the treatment of muscular dystrophy.
7: There's been a lot in the past 50 years. I mean, I could go on and on, but there's something I think like 30 FDA-approved treatments and medications that are helping people live longer and more productive lives.
6: Marshfield native Nathan Cantelno has been involved with the Tolman MDA Telethon since childhood. He and his wife traveled from their home in Boise, Idaho, to join the Tolman family for the 50th fundraising event.
8: My wife and I still donate money every year, and it's just a fantastic cause. Jay is an absolutely inspirational human being. When I heard it would be the 50th year this year, it was kind of a no-brainer to come out here. I mean, really, it's the opportunity to help the world at large, right? It's the opportunity to give back, because every day, you know, life happens around us, and this is one of those situations where you're like, if I go out here, help raise some money, I'm doing some good in the world. And that, you know, that's something we all should probably be trying to do a little bit more of.
6: The Tolman MDA Telethon was held at the Hingham Community Center. The MDA funds research, supports nationwide care centers, and offers families support for equipment and education. Reporting from Hingham, Tom Gorman, WATD News.
3: An Illinois woman charged with killing her 2-year-old son had been closely following the murder trial of Duxbury mother Lindsay Clancy and was texting friends about the case just hours before her son was found dead, according to prosecutors. Authorities say 40-year-old Corey Walsh was charged with 3 counts of first-degree murder after her son Barrett was found dead in the basement of the family's suburban Chicago home on September 1st, according to court records obtained by NBC Chicago. Prosecutors said Walsh had become, quote, very invested in Clancy's nationally watched trial and was discussing it with friends until about 12:30 p.m. that day. A neighbor found Barrett less than 4 hours later. Walsh was found elsewhere inside the home with injuries that authorities say were self-inflicted. Prosecutors said she later told investigators that she killed her son because she believed he was the devil and the Antichrist. According to her attorney, Andrea Lyon, Walsh was experiencing a psychotic episode and called Du Bois' death a tragedy for the entire family. WATD News Time coming up on 7:38. Traffic and weather on the nines next.
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11: No monkeys were harmed in the making of this commercial.
2: Now, WATD traffic and weather on the nines.
1: All right, the time now is 7:39 on your back to work Tuesday drive, and we are dealing with slowdowns on Route 3 northbound. We're getting reports of some slow pockets coming up in the area near Route 3A in Duxbury to watch out for. And then beyond there, we are seeing slowdowns again as you make your way up after 228 in Rockland as you head up through Hingham and Weymouth. Taking a look at the expressway, that's filled in from Braintree all the way to Southampton Street. 93 South, we have a crash in the breakdown lane. 93 South approaching the Canton exit for 95. And we are looking at slowdowns most of the way really from Braintree all the way over to Canton on 93. 128 is heavy, 95 in Canton, up past 109 in Dedham. 93 North is slow, Route 28 to the expressway. 24 North delays start around 123 in Brockton. And we are dealing with delays at both Cape bridges, Sagamore and Bourne. About a mile slowdown at those bridges. Very busy getting on Cape this morning. 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Injured? Call early before it's too late. 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Call early before it's too late. 617-444-7777. That's 617-444-7777. Traffic on the nines every morning. Traffic emergencies when they happen on WATD. Now the updated South Shore weather.
12: At the Blue Hill Observatory, all is quiet here this morning. Starting out on the cool side with temperatures into the upper 50s to near 60. My forecast calls for plenty of sunshine here for the day today and a nice warm-up for Blue Hill and basically for everyone from hilltop to seashore. High temperatures inland will be close to 80, but right along the immediate coast, especially at our South Shore beaches with more of a northeasterly breeze, we'll see temperatures topping out in the mid-70s, but it'll be a lovely day to be sure. Coming up for tonight, clouds will be on the increase. Overnight low temperatures into the upper 50s. For tomorrow, plan on some partial sunshine. Highs will be into the upper 70s, and the breeze will start to blow a little bit more out of the south for Wednesday afternoon. On Thursday, look for a southwesterly breeze, some partial sunshine. High temperatures will be into the low 80s. And then another front comes on through Thursday night, setting the stage for a cooler day for Friday. Sunshine with highs in the upper 70s. Next weather in just 10 minutes. For WATD, I'm meteorologist Josh Nichols.
3: 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The South Shore's morning news continues now on 95.9 WATD.
1: The South Shore's morning news rolls on. Rob Hacklow with the morning team. And you can catch us up on the YouTube feed, WATD Radio on YouTube. WATD Radio on YouTube. There's Dan in the news booth. I'm here. And you are on the text line at 781-837-4900. Any topic you want to pass along, you can certainly chime in on today being the 60th anniversary of Star Trek. 60 years since Star Trek premiered on NBC and got canceled three seasons. But yeah, favorite Star Trek show, favorite movie, favorite character, you can do that as well. 781-837-4900. Brian from Plymouth says I should dress up tomorrow as a Star Trek person to upset Jason. Mm-hmm. That's a good idea. And Pete from Hingham says, how do you feel about the movie Galaxy Quest with Tim Allen?
3: I
1: liked it. I think it's fun because it's yes, there's obviously some fun, but you know, making fun of Star Trek a bit about some of these conventions. But you know, I mean, it just talks about sci-fi in general. It's a really good movie. It works.
3: Yeah, I liked it.
1: I think it's fun. So, great cast, by the way, for that film as well. So, you can text in on that, 781-837-4900. All right, well, certainly it was a busy week last week with Lindsey Clancy. We know now that Kevin Reddington is on, he's giving his first sit-down interview with ABC. He is sitting down with George Stephanopoulos this morning to speak exclusively with ABC Good Morning America about the Lindsey Clancy case. What is next? Well, we're going to first hear a little bit more about what is next in the ABC Start Here podcast with Brad Mielke as he talks with ABC's Aaron Katursky, a WATD News alum who was in Plymouth covering this story. Here's ABC's Brad Mielke.
13: We knew a mistrial was a distinct possibility in the case of Lindsey Clancy. Last week, as jurors deliberated whether she killed her children out of malice or out of a devastating case of postpartum psychosis, they twice told the judge they were unable to reach a unanimous verdict. Twice, they were told to go back and keep deliberating. On Friday, they once again said they were deadlocked. This time, the judge declared a mistrial.
14: At this point, I'm going to declare that the jury is deadlocked. And I'm going to declare a mistrial.
13: But not until after the defense had lodged an appeal saying one of these jurors should have already been dismissed.
15: And unfortunately, they're not holding out based on a good faith issue with the facts or with the law, but they are refusing to apply the law as you've given it.
13: This morning, there are not only questions about the decisions here, there's also another case drawing attention and another child dead. ABC's chief investigative correspondent Aaron Katursky is with us. Aaron, as straightforward as a hung jury can be, this one was not straightforward, right? What happened here?
16: Oh, it was not, Brad. This jury, at least according to Lindsey Clancy's attorney, Kevin Reddington, split 11-1 in favor of finding her not guilty by lack of criminal responsibility, by reason of insanity, because, as the defense argued, her postpartum psychosis made her follow a voice in her head telling her to do the unimaginable. And the lone holdout, according to Reddington, was someone who was not applying the law that requires a defendant to be found guilty beyond a reasonable doubt. Nonetheless, after three separate deadlock notes, the judge gave the defense an hour to file an emergency appeal with Massachusetts' highest court, the Supreme Judicial Court. There was a virtual hearing. Lindsey Clancy was there looking on, but in the end, the Supreme Judicial Court declined to get involved, and the judge did grant the mistrial.
13: Wait, and were they asking, Aaron, for this juror just to be, like, replaced with an alternate? I guess I'm wondering, is there precedent for that where a higher court could just tell a lower court, like, no, this guy, he's got to go, and then you can keep proceeding as usual? Is that normal?
16: Interestingly, Brad, Reddington did not cite any case law that would establish precedent for going to the state's highest court and effectively forcing the trial judge to allow deliberations to continue or to kick off the holdout juror and replace with an alternate and start deliberations all over again. But Reddington wanted to try because he believed he was on the cusp of victory. He said, with the jury split 11-1, that he effectively won the case and that the holdout juror was just giving Lindsey Clancy a raw deal.
15: Where do I begin to thank these jurors? Minus one.
13: Well, this is what I was wondering, is what does this mean for Clancy? Because is there a chance prosecutors look at that 11-1 and go, yeesh, like maybe we shouldn't bring this case again, we might just lose officially? Is there a chance they could try to reach some sort of plea agreement with the defense? Because they do seem aligned on a lot of different points of the case.
16: Those are all possibilities. The district attorney in Plymouth County, Timothy Cruz, would not make an immediate decision, but he said he did want justice for Clancy's three children. We're not sure what that's going to look like. It could be another trial for first-degree murder. Prosecutors could seek to retry Clancy and pursue a conviction on a lesser charge or arrange a possible plea deal. And it sounded like Reddington was open to that on behalf of his client. For now, even with the mistrial, she is not free to go. She is being held in custody without bail at a state psychiatric hospital, which for the defense is at least preferable to prison. Hmm. The defense was never advocating for Lindsey Clancy to simply escape responsibility. The whole idea was to find her not guilty by reason of insanity, effectively, and get her more permanently into mental health treatment and down the road perhaps evaluate her to see whether it would ever be safe enough for her to return and live among society.
13: Well, and the other thing looking forward here is how I do think this case has kind of spurred this broader conversation about maternal mental health. But on the other side of that, the question is going to be, like, where is the line? How does it get invoked? Because just this weekend, there was this really terrible case, and just a warning to

0: our listeners, like, there's graphic stuff here. So if you want to skip forward a couple minutes, that's fine. But, I mean, the interesting thing about this case was police are already referencing the Lindsey Clancy case in all of this.
1: This one in Illinois, it's the case against Corey Walsh, who had, according to police, become very invested in the Lindsey Clancy trial, especially as the jury was deliberating. And she allegedly killed her 2-year-old son, hanging the toddler from a basement rafter in the family home while two of her other kids were not there, while her husband was out of state. A neighbor apparently found the toddler, tried to revive him. The mother was upstairs in a bathtub, according to police, stabbing herself, apparently trying to kill herself. And her attorney now says that she was suffering a psychotic episode at the time. And her attorney said she hopes we all will realize this heartbreak for what it is.
0: Absolutely heartbreaking, and a good reminder probably that there are more of these cases than people might be aware of. And as always, if you're struggling with depression or harmful thoughts yourself, remember the National Suicide Prevention Lifeline is always available at 988. Aaron Katursky, thank you so much.
2: 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It is traffic and weather time now in WATD. Back out to the roads we go, and let's get an update now as to the conditions, which remains very busy this morning on a back-to-work Tuesday after the Labor Day holiday. And Route 3 has been very slow from 228 in Rockland as you make your way up into Braintree. Northbound on the expressway, jammed there from Braintree as you make your way up towards Andrews Square. It's a 32-minute drive, and then 93 is heavy out of Braintree. That's solid over to Canton. 128 heavy, 95 in Canton up into Dedham. 93 north is slow. Route 24 to the expressway. 24 north delay started 123 in Brockton. And down the Cape, still dealing with delays there as well on Route 3 south, about a mile delay at the Sagamore. 25 east looks like that, almost a mile at the Bourne, and 28 north is jammed approaching the Bourne Rotary. Traffic on the nines every morning, traffic emergencies when they happen on WATD. Now the updated South Shore weather. 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
3: The combination of clear sky, dry air, and radiational cooling has set the stage for a wide variety of low temperatures this morning, starting out in interior southeastern Massachusetts in the low 50s, while coastal areas, including the South Shore beaches, closer to 60. My forecast here for the day today does call for another day of a good supply of sunshine. High temperatures away from the immediate coast, close to 80 at our South Shore beaches, will be into the low and mid-70s owing to a northeasterly onshore breeze. Coming up for tonight, look for increasing clouds. Overnight lows will be into the upper 50s. We'll find some partial sunshine for tomorrow. Your top temp into the upper 70s with the breeze more out of the south. And then after that, we could see a spot shower for Wednesday night. Thursday's partly sunny with a high in the low 80s. Plenty of sunshine in the wake of a front on Friday. Highs into the upper 70s. Next weather in just 10 minutes. For WATD, I'm meteorologist Josh Nichols.
2: All right, thank you so much, Josh. And right now, outside our studio, Ian Marshfield, the temperature 59 degrees at the weather station, WATD. 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
2: 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All right, well, it was a win for the Red Sox yesterday at Fenway as the Red Sox had a great outing against the L.A. Angels yesterday afternoon, 5-2, the final score. Adley Rutschman hit a three-run homer off the pesky pole in right field. Brian Bello pitched five scoreless innings in his first start as, since early June, and the Red Sox beat the Angels 5-2 for their fifth straight win. Jaron Duran hit his 20th homer, a solo shot to spark a four-run second for Boston. They've improved to a majors best 34-17 since the All-Star break and closed to two games behind the Yankees for the AL's top wild card spot and home field. Now, the Red Sox continue their series against the Angels at Fenway tonight. That will be at 6:45. And the Patriots making some moves here in terms of making a deal official as we were waiting. This kind of came down during the nighttime hours where the Patriots and cornerback Christian Gonzalez are finalizing a contract extension. And so we are told that this is a four-year deal. And the Patriots now have the highest paid cornerback in NFL. They have agreed to terms with Christian Gonzalez. The All-Pro and Pro Bowler gets a four-year, $135 million deal with $102 million guaranteed. And the Patriots will be opening up the regular season tomorrow night in Seattle against the Seahawks. That game is at 8:20. And the New England Revolution will be in the Big Apple to face New York City FC Wednesday night at 8. 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
2: Yeah. The South Shore's Morning News, 95.9 FM, WATD, Rob Hakala with the morning team. And as we mentioned earlier this morning, Lindsey Clancy's defense attorney, Kevin Reddington, giving his first TV interview with ABC's Good Morning America. And George Stephanopoulos, who asked him, I believe, what's next for Lindsey?
10: What's next for Lindsey?
15: I'd like to say that perhaps Donald Trump, who felt compelled to speak out about this case, may very well, Mr. President, I would hope that you would consider this young lady, the type of person she is, what she's been through, and consider a pardon.
2: That's Kevin Reddington earlier this morning on Good Morning America. All right, it is 7:59. We got the top stories coming up at 8 right now. Traffic and weather on the 9s, and the expressway northbound jammed from Braintree as you make your way up towards Andrews Square. Tough ride, just a lot of volume this morning all around on this back-to-work Tuesday. Route 3 slowing near Route 44 in Smith's Lane coming out of Plymouth into Kingston. More delays as you make your way up this morning out of Rockland. 228 up into Braintree southbound, about a mile delay at the Sagamore and Bourne getting on Cape. And still very busy on 93 from Braintree as you make your way over to Canton. Weather for today, we'll have sun mixing with clouds at times, a high 80, 60 now at 8.
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17: ABC News, I'm Sherry Preston. America's reading scores are going in the wrong direction. The latest results from the Program for International Assessment show scores among American 15-year-olds dropping, putting the U.S. at 13th worldwide. Kevin Huffman is an education expert.
18: I don't think it's time to freak out, but I do think we should be cognizant of the fact that the United States is competing in a global economy, and we should be concerned.
17: The reading gap within the U.S. is also growing, with scores between the top and bottom readers in America the widest of any other country taking part. Social media and screen time are getting some of the blame. Federal investigators have recovered the two black boxes from the Amazon cargo jet that shot across the runway at Miami International Airport, killing five people in cars. Parts of western Hawaii being lashed by heavy rain, winds, and high surf from Hurricane Lowell. The Canadian tariffs on billions of dollars worth of American goods going into effect this morning. This is ABC News. The Menendez brothers, who killed their parents nearly 40 years ago in their Beverly Hills home, they say because they were abused, are now eligible for parole. And they have a hearing set for next March to figure out if that'll happen. However, it may be tough getting out, says ABC's Alex Stone.
19: When they went in front of the parole board in August of last year, they were denied parole. And despite their family touting all the good things they say they've done in prison since they murdered their parents in 1989, the parole board found they had not been model prisoners, despite the image their family has tried to put out there. The board found the brothers had illegal cell phones in prison. Lyle had a recent cell phone infraction before the hearing last year. The board said that shows they can't follow the law, they can't follow rules, according to the board.
17: And still no word on what will happen next with Lindsey Clancy, the Massachusetts mom who killed her three children, she says. While suffering from postpartum psychosis, prosecutors could seek to retry her and could pursue a conviction on a lesser charge. I'm Sherry Preston, ABC News.
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22: 60 degrees outside of our South Shore studios at 8:03. Good morning. I'm Dan McCready, WATD News. And the news being brought to you by the Downtown Waterfront District. The Plymouth Seafood Festival is coming on Saturday, September 26th. 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A pretrial hearing is scheduled today in Brockton District Court for an Abington man who police say was drunk when he crashed his SUV into a home. 54-year-old Derek Walsh pleaded not guilty to operating under the influence, negligent operating, speeding, marked lanes violation, and not wearing a seatbelt. Police say that Walsh was driving on High Street in Abington just after 9 on June 13th when his SUV left the road, smashed through a fence, and traveled about 90 feet before slamming into the home at 200 High Street. The front half of the SUV was lodged inside the home with Walsh trapped inside. He was extricated by firefighters and transported to a local hospital with minor injuries. Walsh declined to take a blood test, and his license was immediately suspended. Police say there were several opened beer bottles inside the vehicle. The home was heavily damaged, and the entire structure was knocked off its foundation. WATD News Time coming up on 8:04. More of the day's top stories still to come.
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1: 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The Blue Economy and Town Meeting articles will be among the topics of discussion when the Plymouth Select Board meets tonight. And joining us this morning with a preview is Town Manager Derek Brindisi. Mr. Brindisi, good morning. Thank you so much for joining us.
2: Good morning. Thanks for having me.
1: So tonight's meeting, the board will be voting on a regulatory agreement for 393 Court Street.
2: This is, again, something that I've talked a lot about over the last year or so. The board has made one of their top priorities this fiscal year and moving forward to ensure that we meet our 10% affordable goal. And tonight they will be voting a couple units that will be a part of that effort to meet our 10% affordable housing goal. Will they be voting to have a regulatory agreement with one unit that will meet the town's required 80% AMI.
1: There will also be a discussion regarding the Blue Economy and pilot update.
2: Yeah, so this is a big one tonight. So we've talked, it's been about 3 years in the making now. Our Department of Energy and the Environment, under the leadership of our director, David Gould, and his sustainability coordinator, Michael Cahill, have spent the last 2 years designing improvements to Court Street. It's focused on climate resiliency and sustainability. And so last year we applied for a grant at the state level after we received a design grant. Last year we were unsuccessful, but this year we're happy to announce that we received a grant at $3 million to redesign Court Street. So tonight Mike Kay will be presenting the project. He'll be talking about the $3 million award. And just as important, this is a $5 million project. So we'll be going to town meeting this coming October to seek an appropriation of about $2.5 million to complete the construction of this project. So this project it'll be 2 years of construction, hopefully starting in December, and then being completed in sometime late 2028.
1: Now, there's also going to be discussing some town meeting articles. Article 8, Shallow Pond Estates.
2: So our director, the DPW, will be in front of the board seeking $300,000 to start the process to accept the roads that are located within the Shallow Pond Estates area. This is something that the citizens, the residents in that area, have petitioned the board over the last 6 months. They say they have been petitioning various select boards over the last 20 years to get these roads accepted. So the board has asked the DPW director to put together a proposal to start that process. So tonight, Bill Coyle will talk a little bit about what we need to do as far as title research, appraisals, and things of that nature so that we can start the road acceptance process.
1: There'll also be a discussion regarding Article 24, a citizen's petition involving unified complexes.
2: I guess I'd have to defer to Mr. Cirque, who has petitioned the town meeting on this article about unified complexes. I'm not sure where he's going with this, but I can tell you that just about 2 years ago, our planning department, with the support of the planning board, had just

0: gone to town meeting to create what is now known as the Unified Complex Bylaw. And it allows multiple types of uses to be located on the same parcel. And I believe what Mr. Cerqui is trying to accomplish here is trying to create setbacks in the Unified Complex District, which, quite frankly, there's really no reason to have have setbacks in the Unified Complex District because they're all industrial uses. So I defer to Mr. Cerqui as to his intent, his rationale behind this citizen's petition.
1: All righty. Well, tonight's Select Board meeting will be called to order at 6 p.m., and that'll be at Plymouth Town Hall. Well, thank you so much for joining us this morning. We do appreciate it.
0: Great, thanks.
1: Traffic and weather next.
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4: 8:09, and we are dealing with several tough spots this morning. As we take a look first, we'll start with 93 North with a new crash coming in. 93 North in the left lane approaching Braintree right by the split to the expressway in Route 3. So traffic there is backing up to Route 24. That's a 93 north from Braintree, from Randolph to Braintree. 93 southbound is heavy out of Braintree over to Canton. 128 sluggish, 95 as you make your way up past 135 in Dedham. Route 3 is heavy, starting between 228 and Derby Street, and it's sluggish up to Braintree. Southbound side is slow at the Sagamore. 25E still slow at the Bourne. The expressway is filled in from Braintree all the way up towards Southampton Street. 34 minutes, Braintree to Boston. 24 is busy from 123 in Brockton up past 139. Traffic on the nines every morning. Traffic emergencies when they happen on WATD. Now the updated South Shore weather.
5: The combination of clear sky, dry air, and radiational cooling has set the stage for a wide variety of low temperatures this morning. Starting out in interior southeastern Massachusetts in the low 50s, while coastal areas, including the South Shore beaches, closer to 60. My forecast here for the day today does call for another day of a good supply of sunshine. High temperatures away from the immediate coast, close to 80 at our South Shore beaches, will be into the low and mid-70s owing to a northeasterly onshore breeze. Coming up for tonight, look for increasing clouds. Overnight lows will be into the upper 50s. We'll find some partial sunshine for tomorrow. Your top temp into the upper 70s with the breeze more out of the south. And then after that, we could see a spot shower for Wednesday night. Thursday's partly sunny with a high in the low 80s. Plenty of sunshine in the wake of a front on Friday. Highs into the upper 70s. Next weather in just 10 minutes for WATD. I'm meteorologist Josh Nichols.
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4: 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Rob Hackelow with the morning team. And it's a Tuesday after the long Labor Day weekend, so David Snell is off today, so no Tech Talk segment with David. If you want to go check out his past articles, you can do that at SmartIT, AxSmartIT.com. David Snell from AxSmartIT in Wareham. He'll be back with us next Tuesday in his usual slot. We will have the South Shore Chamber of Commerce segment, though, and Tim Cahill. That'll be coming up at 8:40. This morning we've been talking about Star Trek Day is today. It was this date, September 8th, 60 years ago today, that Star Trek had its premiere on NBC. And so every September 8th, fans across the globe celebrate Star Trek Day. Today is extra special because it's 60 years, so if you're a Star Trek nerd like me and you want to chime in on your favorite episode or favorite movie or favorite character, you can. 781-837-4900. 4900. 781-837, 4900 is the text line. Star Trek premiered 60 years ago today. Yeah, so September 8th with the episode, that would be The Man Trap. The Man Trap would be the episode, which was not the first episode produced, but the first episode shown was this date 60 years ago, The Man Trap on NBC. All right, so you can text in on that, 781-837-4900. That is the text line, 781-837-4900 is the text line. If you want to chime in on any of those topics, feel free to do that. 781-837-4900 is the text line. All right, let's see. We'll get to a couple of other stories in this segment. Obviously, the price of gas remains high. We've been looking at those and been watching the prices on the way in at the gas stations on my drive in the morning. And the Noria, I think if you have the code to get the lower gas price, I think is around $3.99. I think it's the last one there at the intersection that is below $4. And so oil prices rising again. The situation continues in the Middle East, and we get more now from ABC's Karen Hua.
6: A new estimate finds the war in Iran has now cost Americans $100 billion in higher gas and diesel prices. That's about $760 per household. President Trump promising oil prices will drop precipitously when we win the war with Iran, promising gas at $3 a gallon, but ultimately below $2 a gallon. It was 6 months ago today when he posted a similar message, promising oil prices would drop rapidly once the Iran nuclear threat was destroyed.
4: And we are still waiting on that. In the meantime, this is a six-week high.
6: Oil prices now at a six-week high. After the U.S. attacked multiple Iranian tankers over the weekend, Iran responded, threatening to impose new restrictions on ships outside the Strait of Hormuz. Americans paying the price at the pump.
4: All right, that is Karen Hua reporting. Turning now to the issue of, well, mental health is National Suicide Prevention Month, shines a light on mental health. Military veterans remain among those hardest hit. ABC's Jim Ryan says that on average, the nation loses 17 of its veterans every day.
7: Mental health services are available through a host of agencies and organizations, but Army veteran Shantae Franco says anyone could be a lifeline.
8: Just sending a text, how are you really today, or would you like to go get a coffee, it just shows that they are not alone, and it goes a long way.
7: Franco has survived two suicide attempts, one while she was active duty. She now counsels fellow veterans about the help that's just a phone call away. Jim Ryan, ABC News.
4: And if you or someone you know is struggling with thoughts of suicide, you can get help by calling the number 988. It is 8:17 now on WATD. Coming up, we'll get a check of traffic and weather on the nines. And we'll get to the morning sports as well. But first, watching your money.
7: From ABC News Wall Street Now, surging oil prices and rising trade tensions have dampened investor sentiment to start this holiday-shortened week. Dow futures overnight were down nearly 500 points. The S&P and NASDAQ likewise were set to start the session lower. The back and forth between the U.S. and its northern neighbor has President Trump threatening to ban the sale of Bombardier aircraft in this country. That has sent a chill through Wichita, Kansas, where the aerospace company employs 1,500 people. No diploma, no problem. A new analysis by a labor market think tank says unemployment among younger American workers without a college degree has rarely been as low as it is right now. As older workers age out, fewer young tradespeople are in the pipeline. Echoes of the Beanie Baby craze. Hours-long lines trickled past the drive-thru at 7 Brew coffee shops nationwide Monday as the chain launched a one-day giveaway. The Brew Dough is a colorful cube of squishy rubber that came with a two-drink purchase. Jim Ryan, ABC News.
4: All right, and thanks to one of our great listeners, Nancy from Hanson, checking in there. She sent me an email, September 8, 1966. Yeah, she says, hope you enjoy Star Trek Day. That was the American debut date for Star Trek. The TV series was September 8, 1966, 60 years and still going strong. To you who enjoy the show and millions more, she says, Rob, I hope you live long and prosper. Thank you very much, Nancy from Hanson. Appreciate that. email. You can always email or text us any way you want to get in touch with us. Feel free.

0: slow starting before Harrison Boulevard in Avon. And then it's slow up past 139 in Stoughton. Route 3, sluggish Derby Street in Hingham up to the split. Southbound Route 3 is slow at the Sagamore. 25 East still slow at the Bourne. And the expressway northbound is filled in from Braintree up to Andrews Square. Traffic on the 9s every morning. Traffic emergencies when they happen on WATD. Now the updated South Shore weather. And let's get the details now. Meteorologist Josh Nichols with the South Shore's most accurate and dependable weather. 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
1: The combination of clear sky, dry air, and radiational cooling has set the stage for a wide variety of low temperatures this morning. Starting out in interior southeastern Massachusetts in the low 50s, while coastal areas, including the South Shore beaches, closer to 60. My forecast here for the day today does call for another day of a good supply of sunshine. High temperatures away from the immediate coast, close to 80 at our South Shore beaches, will be into the low and mid-70s owing to a northeasterly onshore breeze. Coming up for tonight, look for increasing clouds. Overnight lows will be into the upper 50s. We'll find some partial sunshine for tomorrow. Your top temp into the upper 70s with the breeze more out of the south. And then after that, we could see a spot shower for Wednesday night. Thursday's partly sunny with a high in the low 80s. Plenty of sunshine in the wake of a front on Friday. Highs into the upper 70s. Next weather in just 10 minutes for WATD. I'm meteorologist Josh Nichols.
0: Thanks, Josh. Right now, outside our studio in Marshfield, the temperature is 61 degrees at the weather station WATD. Coming up next, the morning sports.
2: Stephen Caradianis here, conductor of the Plymouth Philharmonic. 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She performs two violin concertos based on popular operas, Gershwin's Porgy and Bess and Bizet's Carmen. You'll also hear Rossini's epic William Tell Overture. And so much more. That's Saturday night, September 19th, in Plymouth South High School's Performing Arts Center. For details, log on to PlymouthPhil.org, and I'll see you at the concert.
0: Hey, 8:22, time now for WATD Sports. Good morning, I'm Rob Hackla. Patriots reportedly now have the highest paid cornerback in the NFL as they have agreed to terms, we're told, with star Christian Gonzalez on a four-year deal, according to sources. The All-Pro and Pro Bowler gets a four-year, $135 million deal with $102 million guaranteed. Christian Gonzalez and the Patriots making that a four-year deal, and it looks like the conditions, according to the NFL and Ian Rappaport, that deal has gone through. Patriots getting ready to open up the regular season with the Seattle Seahawks, your Super Bowl champions, and that will be September 9th. That's tomorrow in Seattle at 8:20. Red Sox yesterday got a 5-2 afternoon victory over the LA Angels. Good game for Adley Rutschman, who had a three-run homer off the pesky pole. I think Jaron Duran also hit a homer, his 20th homer, a solo shot. Red Sox win 5-2. They have won five straight. Sox and Angels continue their series at Fenway tonight at 6:45. And the New England Revolution will be on the road tomorrow night. They'll be in the Big Apple to take on New York City FC tomorrow night at 8. 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
3: 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He's performed in 49 states and has collaborated with artists, scientists, filmmakers, and organizations including NASA, Acadia National Park, Harvard University, and the Schmidt Ocean Institute. The concert will feature music from his latest album, Topograph, a collection of 16 original compositions inspired by environments across the United States. 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
4: I'm not really someone who claps when my plane lands, but I totally get the impulse. Like, there's this kind of unspoken tension whenever you're landing, right? Is everything good? Speed? Angle? We don't know. We don't fly planes. Sometimes you don't quite realize you're holding your breath until that third set of wheels touches down and you're like, huh. Clapping is half all right, excited to be here, and part, phew, we've landed, we're safe. But this weekend, we got a stark reminder of what can happen after landing, but before that plane comes to a complete stop. Miami International Airport is one of the busiest in the country. It's top 10 for passengers, and it's right at the top of the list for cargo. Every day, this airport gets more than 100 cargo flights, and I did not know this, but an increasing number of these planes have the Amazon logo on them. The same way Amazon has started introducing its own branded trucks, it's got branded airplanes too. And on Sunday afternoon, one of those jetliners touched down and didn't stop. It overran the runway, hit several vehicles, and now several people are dead. ABC's Victor Oquendo is based in Miami. He's there at Miami International now. Victor, first off, can you just give us a play-by-play of what went down here?
5: Brad, it was just before 2 p.m. Sunday when the plane, coming from Puerto Rico, was landing at Miami International Airport. Preliminary flight data shows it was traveling at 128 miles an hour. Now, the NTSB is investigating why this Amazon cargo jet overshot the runway in Miami by some 1,300 feet. That's more than four football fields. And then you saw the flames shooting from an engine. It first slammed into a van with a cleaning crew of seven on board, and then into another car. It was a small Toyota SUV. Five people were killed, five more injured.
6: Looks like we have an aircraft overran the runway.
7: Yes, sir.
5: And you could hear the calls from the control tower via ATC.com.
8: Planes on fire, planes on fire. Put your game faces on.
5: Hundreds of first responders racing to the scene, straight to the cockpit to rescue the two pilots.
9: We had a very complex fire. Engine compartments that were on fire, including a search and rescue of the pilot and co-pilot that were trapped in this aircraft.
5: Teams had to free one person who was trapped underneath a vehicle. Hmm. We've learned from the NTSB that this was the plane's third flight of the day.
7: There's fuel everywhere that will have to be remediated, but then they are also removing fuel from the aircraft.
5: They have a large team on the ground now, more than 30 people, saying that there is debris and fuel everywhere. They also have to remove the fuel from the plane, and they'll be here for at least a week.
4: Yeah, who were the victims? So we know the pilots, like you said, like there was concern for them, but were the majority of the victims on the ground or in the air? Do we know?
5: Brad, at the end of the news conference, the NTSB chair said that the victims were inside those two vehicles that I mentioned earlier,
4: wow,
5: the van and that small Toyota SUV.
7: The recovery of victims is most important. The investigation and access to the aircraft as well as evidence can wait.
5: Also saying that they are still in an active recovery operation, and that really is their most important mission.
4: So I guess the big question is, how did this happen, right? And could this have been prevented somehow?
5: Well, that is the big question for the NTSB.
7: If we are in the business of repeatedly investigating an accident or tragedy and our recommendations are not implemented, then we're here again and again and again.
5: Miami International Airport does not have EMAS. It stands for Engineered Materials Arresting System. So what that is, it's like a lightweight, crushable material that is at the end of a runway to help stop planes. I've covered stories where this was used before. It was just a year ago, that system at work in Boca Raton, stopping a small plane from overrunning the runway. At least 70 airports nationwide have installed that safety system, and the FAA credits it with saving nearly 500 lives. The NTSB chair saying that whether that would have helped prevent this tragedy, and if EMAS should be at every airport, well, this will all be part of the investigation.
4: Yeah, really interesting, because you're so used to thinking about airplane crashes happening on touchdown. This very different situation, and still several people dead. Victor Oquendo, thank you so much.
3: ABC's Brad Milkey there. It is 8:29. Traffic and weather on the nines. Northbound expressway jammed. Braintree to Andrews Square. 93 north is a mess. Route 24 to a left lane crash. 93 north before the Braintree split. Route 3 is heavy before Route 18 as you make your way up into Braintree. And still dealing with some delays. Actually, not too bad at the Sagamore, I should say. Still a little busy getting over the bourne. South Shore weather for today. We are going to have a blend of sun and clouds. High today up about close to 80 degrees. Sun mixing with clouds. Right now in Marshfield, 62 at 8:30.
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0: 62 degrees outside of our South Shore studios at 8:30. Good morning. I'm Dan McCready, WATD News. And the news being brought to you by Tiny and Sons Glass. His boys do a good job. 1-888-64-TINYS. The victim of a fatal crash in Dedham has been identified. Authorities say 59-year-old Michael Pitts of Taunton was pronounced deceased at the scene of the crash. The Norfolk District Attorney's Office and Dedham Police continue to investigate the head-on collision between a utility truck and pickup truck that occurred on Friday night at around 11:15 in the area of 961 Washington Street. Officials say Pitts was the driver of that pickup truck. The Tolman family held its 50th Labor Day MDA telethon this weekend. Jay Tolman tells WATD News the telethon once again raised funds for the Muscular Dystrophy Association.
10: It was incredible. You know, raised over $20,000, and that brings us over $780,000 over the years, and really had a great time, great crowd. My wife went above and beyond with things, special things for our event to celebrate our 50th.
0: In addition to being recognized by the national MDA as well as local and state officials, there were special songs for the Tolman's family's 5 decades of fundraising.
10: We had state representatives from different counties. We were recognized by the governor, and we had the Hingham High School cheerleaders here. Songs that were written for the event. Lots of food, lots of kids, lots of fun.
0: Tolman says the telethon has become part of his family's life.
10: Brings our family together. You know, they did so much every year, and just watching them grow up with this, it's really part of their life, and joining us every Labor Day weekend.
0: There has been progress in the development of treatments for muscular dystrophy.
10: There's something I think like 30 FDA-approved treatments and medications that are helping people live longer and more productive lives.
0: Marshfield native Nathan Cantelno has been involved with the Tolman MDA Telethon since childhood. He and his wife traveled from their home in Boise, Idaho to join Jay Tolman and his family for their 50th telethon.
11: Jay is an absolutely inspirational human being. When I heard it would be the 50th year this year, it was kind of a no-brainer to come out here. I mean, really, it's the opportunity to help the world at large, right? It's the opportunity to give back. This is one of those situations where you're like, if I go out here, help raise some money, I'm doing some good in the world.
0: The Tolman MDA Telethon was held at the Hingham Community Center. The MDA funds research, supports nationwide care centers, and offers family support for equipment and education. WATD News Time, 8:34. More of the day's top stories still to come.
12: It was the summer of 1969, and Toby Gibson was taking the prettiest girl in school, Diane Lane, on their first official date. Toby's dad let him take his prized Ford LTD Country Squire, a beautiful vehicle with

0: wood grain paneling, massive interior space, and a V8 engine to the Marshfield Drive-In Theater. Toby was pulling out all the stops. Easy Rider was playing on the big screen that night, and Toby and Diane saw most of the movie. Of course, Toby was going to clean all the popcorn that had somehow found its way onto the floor before he returned his dad's car. But when the movie ended, Toby wasn't thinking about that just yet, or about much of anything, really. A love struck Toby's head was still up in the clouds. Amidst first love's fog, Toby forgot to unhook the speaker from the car, pulled away, and came crashing back to earth as that speaker smashed through the driver's side window of his father's country squire. I guess it's true what the song says. Love hurts.
1: 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And thank you.
2: 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A Purple Heart proclamation and the North Carver landfill will be among the topics of discussion when the Carver Select Board meets tonight. And joining us this morning with a preview is Town Administrator Glenn Cannon. Mr. Cannon, good morning. Thank you so much for joining us.
3: Good morning, Dan. Thanks for having me.
2: So as I mentioned, tonight's meeting will include the reading of a Purple Heart proclamation.
3: Yeah, so Carver has been a Purple Heart town for quite some time now, and we do read the proclamation every year just to remind citizens of the sacrifice that residents of Carver have made for on behalf of this country.
2: There will also be a discussion regarding the fire chief's contract.
3: Correct. This is just a minor thing. So our existing chief, Chief Weston, is retiring after 21 years at the end of September, and we originally had it as September 28th, I think, on Chief Germain's contract to take over. So we need to adjust that just for 2 days. It's a minor adjustment, but we want to make sure we get it right. That's all.
2: The board will also be getting an update on the North Carver landfill.
3: Correct. So recently the town of Carver has taken over the North Carver Water District. That district was really primarily supplying water to residences close to this landfill. So the select board want to get an update on the landfill, see what's happening with the plume. You know, it's under control, but again, they just want the engineer to come in, give them an update. They haven't had an update for a couple of years now, but they are now the water commissioners for the town of Carver. So, you know, it's a very important event for them to be knowledgeable about.
2: There will also be a discussion regarding a solar farm development.
3: Correct. So these are solar credits that could be associated with our elementary school and then our middle high school. So the solar developer needs a municipal partner. It's part of the law that's required. So those are two large-scale buildings. We see a significant savings for the town here if we switch over to solar power. And they need the municipal credit. We're talking in the range of $50,000, $60,000 a year for savings for those two buildings.
2: Well, tonight's select board meeting will begin at 5 o'clock, and that'll be at Carver Town Hall. Well, thank you so much for joining us this morning. We do appreciate it.
3: Thank you, Dan. Thanks for having us.
2: WATD News Time, 8:38. Traffic and weather on the nines next.
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4: Good morning. It is 8:39 and getting rid of a new crash northbound on the expressway. It's in the left lane. It's been busy this morning. It's a back-to-work Tuesday. It certainly does not feel like it's been most mornings in the summer, and we're seeing it today. Left lane crash right at the Braintree split.
7: And then it's, this is actually, I should mention 93. This is the one that's been working in 93 North after the plaza, I should say before the expressway. So technically, this is going to impact you coming on 93 from Ponkapog, getting down to the expressway, because it's on 93 just before you get onto the expressway, technically. 93 on the southbound side's jammed from Braintree to Canton, 128's heavy, all the way up in through Dedham. Now, on the expressway, that is heavy out of the Braintree split all the way up towards Andrews Square. The drive time this morning, 37 minutes. Braintree to Boston. Route 3 is slow getting up out of Hingham near Route 18, and then again through Braintree up to the split. Southbound is finally east of the Sagamore. 25 east is still slow at the Bourne. 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Traffic on the nines every morning. Traffic emergencies when they happen on WATD. Now, South Shore weather.
8: At the Blue Hill Observatory, all is quiet here this morning. Starting out on the cool side with temperatures into the upper 50s to near 60. My forecast calls for plenty of sunshine here for the day today and a nice warm-up for Blue Hill and basically for everyone from hilltop to seashore. High temperatures inland will be close to 80, but right along the immediate coast, especially at our South Shore beaches with more of a northeasterly breeze, we'll see temperatures topping out in the mid-70s, but it'll be a lovely day to be sure. Coming up for tonight, clouds will be on the increase. Overnight low temperatures into the upper 50s. For tomorrow, plan on some partial sunshine. Highs will be into the upper 70s, and the breeze will start to blow a little bit more out of the south for Wednesday afternoon. On Thursday, look for a southwesterly breeze, some partial sunshine. High temperatures will be into the low 80s. And then another front comes on through Thursday night, setting the stage for a cooler day for Friday. Sunshine with highs in the upper 70s. Next weather in just 10 minutes. For WATD, I'm meteorologist Josh Nichols.
2: 64 degrees at the weather station, WATD. I'm Dan McCready at 842. 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
7: Great to have you along. 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You can watch live or later. All right, South Shore Chamber of Commerce time every week at this time. Tim Cahill joins us in studio. Tim is the president and CEO of the South Shore Chamber of Commerce, southshorechamber.org. Get involved. Tim, good morning.
9: Good morning, Rob. How are you on this post-Labor Day Tuesday?
7: I'm doing okay.
9: Yeah.
7: I was saying the morning drivers certainly notice it's back to work, isn't it? You can see all of a
9: sudden
7: today.
9: Yes, and it's dark early, too.
7: Yeah.
9: Coming in last night saying I miss the sun already.
7: I know, already.
9: But it's a nice day today. Nice day. We're ready for the fall.
7: Yeah.
9: We love the fall, too.
7: Yeah.
9: And this morning, I am joined by my colleague, Amy Naples, from the Plymouth Area Chamber of Commerce. And we're doing a, Chamber of Commerce thing today.
7: I love it. This is great.
10: I do, too. Yeah. Thanks for having me, Tim.
9: Yeah, you're welcome. You're welcome to come in, and you get a nice tan and everything. So it's from all that outdoor work you do in Plymouth.
10: That's right. Visiting members and
9: festival and everything. So Amy does a great job down there. And we're doing an event together.
7: Yeah.
9: Which is, I don't know, it's first for me here. I don't know if it's the first for the South Shore Chamber in Plymouth, but
10: it has been some time, for sure, yes.
9: Yeah, so we're doing an event next week at the 1620 Hotel.
7: Okay.
9: And we have a guest speaker coming in who is the writing the roadmap for the governor's office on clean energy and potentially adding nuclear to that energy table, along with windmills and sun panels.
10: Solar panels, and such like that.
9: Yeah. So it's interesting, and obviously, we think it's timely. I mean, given the cost of energy, the cost of electricity, the difficulty, not just for businesses, but for homeowners who live in the region, the price tags have just skyrocketed. So what we're looking to do is see if there's an opportunity to add more options. Mm-hmm. And we have Dr. Shakish Agarwa, who runs the nuclear energy program up at UMass Lowell.
7: That's fascinating.
9: One of two in the state. We have one at MIT and one at UMass Lowell. They have nuclear reactors actually at the college, at the facility, which is amazing. So we went up a couple months ago to visit.
7: Did you get
9: with
7: to
9: him.
7: See?
9: Yeah, I got to look right down into the right down into the pit. You know, it was interesting. It's fascinating.
10: It is fascinating.
9: And they train what they do at UMass Lowell. What he does is he trains students to run power plants, specifically nuclear power plants, all across the country. So you can go to UMass Lowell and get a degree, and you can be running a nuclear power plant. As he says, he's training people, he's getting them licenses for nuclear power before they have their driver's license.
7: Really? That's amazing. That's amazing.
9: And what Dr. Agarwa talks about is the safety and the reliability of nuclear power, how it's changed over the last 50 years as we remember it, and how the technology has changed, how it's become more safer, smaller, and there's even technology that recycles some of the waste that comes out, which is always the big problem, is what do you do with the waste, the radioactive waste and stuff. So it's just an informational meeting, breakfast. It's an 8:44 breakfast. We do three or four of these a year. Amy was kind enough to invite us down to Plymouth, and we're doing this together, and I'm excited about it.
10: So it is on September 16th from 8:30 to 10:30 a.m.
7: Okay.
10: You can register by heading over to southshorechamber.org. It is, I think, a very timely discussion and such an important one. As we know, Entergy in Plymouth has been decommissioning for a number of years, and discussion around that is so important for us, particularly around attracting and retaining businesses and manufacturing. And as we know, the energy needs are increasing daily, and how we can help with that discussion and educate. I think that's what's most important.
9: Yes.
10: Some of the things that oftentimes people don't realize what chambers do, they think we're all ribbon cuttings and networking events and all that fun stuff. But it's really important for us to educate and advocate on behalf of our members. So educating the community about this, and I'm fascinated to learn more. This is completely out of my wheelhouse, so to speak, but I think it is going to be a very informative breakfast and an important topic that impacts the entire South Shore.
7: Well, I imagine, because you grew up in Plymouth, right?
10: I sure did.
7: So you certainly remember the power plant, and I think what I remember too is people had a lot of great jobs. There were a lot of workers.
10: Yes.
7: Some of them had to move to other parts of the country because of the field that they are in, from what I understand. And so you're right about one of the things that you guys are both concerned about is infrastructure, whether it be resources, water, right? And the other one, power. How can we can grow and sustain ourselves here if we don't have these things, right?
9: Correct. There's a front page story on in the Boston Herald as I walked in about the Boston Chamber focusing on out-migration, people leaving the state. We're here to get people to come to the state or stay, especially on the South Shore. That's our goal. And whatever we can do to make our region more competitive and lowering the cost of energy is one way to make us more competitive. Also, adding, as Amy said, adding jobs, adding more to the fabric of the community. And the other issue is, especially specific to Plymouth, although this isn't specific to Plymouth, this is really Massachusetts as a whole, is what do you do with that site once it's officially closed?
7: I don't want to put you both on the spot, but I don't know, is there a conversation, could it ever be used to generate power again for something? Or otherwise the land would just have to be, I guess, it would have to stay unused for a long time. I mean, no one's going to live there anytime soon.
9: Well, you could. I mean,
7: really?
9: They own a lot of acreage. The company that owns the site that is decommissioning it owns thousands of acres around it as a sort of a buffer zone. So that land, could be bought by the town if the town could afford it, which right now it can't, or a private developer. So you could open up something that the town would want maybe less. So,
7: yeah.
9: And it's not specific to this town. town, even though there was, but there was a plant there. So it makes sense to at least start the conversation down there. And what we want to make sure is that the people of the South Shore, specifically Plymouth, mm-hmm. get to decide their own future. They yeah. decide whether it's by a local referendum or by a town council vote, and Amy's invited the town council to come.
7: Yes. Yeah, and it's, I wonder.

0: What is the, I wonder, what is the reaction? Do we know, kind of, has there been polling at all for people? I mean, I think everybody on social media, you say, to post their power bills.
1: Okay, yes.
0: That's fine.
1: Yeah.
0: People all have things. They want power, but I always think that sometimes people don't like the part of, well, we need to have it created, though. Where does
2: Correct.
0: That happen?
2: Exactly.
1: Yeah. Yeah.
2: And it's not in my backyard type of scenario.
0: Yeah. As long as I can have cheap power from somewhere magical.
2: Exactly.
1: In the old-fashioned nuclear power plants, this one was built in the 50s and 60s, are very different than what's being designed and what's being built today. They're smaller. They're more energy efficient. They're less scary, if you want to use a term that we're often, combined with nuclear power. And it's a clean energy source. This is something I didn't even know. It's clean. There's no carbon emissions
0: to
1: nuclear
0: smoke
1: power.
0: Stack.
1: No carbon emissions. It's just steam. It's just water. And that's a part of it that is attractive to a lot of people in this state. We can't build enough windmills. We can't build enough solar panels. And when the sun or the wind isn't blowing, you've got no power. So you need something in the middle there. And I think it's a better alternative to oil and gas, to be honest with you.
0: Yeah.
2: And town leaders are discussing this. And I will say the conversation has changed from probably a year and a half ago. People are understanding that very likely on a hot summer day, you could lose the power. And I think we've all been through that, and it's challenging to operate without any sort of power. So the conversation has shifted, I think, tremendously around SMRs and what that could look like for the state. So I think people are more receptive, and that's why I think this breakfast is so important. And it's an opportunity for people to learn and educate themselves and being able to make an informed decision.
1: Yeah, that's exactly what Amy said. We're not trying to persuade anyone. We just want to educate them. Mm-hmm. I have been educated. I've learned a lot about nuclear power that I didn't know about. there's a lot of boogeyman about, you know, the dangers. And obviously, any kind of energy source has its pros and cons. And I just think we should balance this like we would any other energy source. What is the best outcome? What is the danger? Can we mitigate that potential danger? And the industry has, like I said, it's like everything. The technology has changed and made things more efficient, less big, smaller, as Amy said. And at the end of the day, I mean, you don't want to be priced out of your house because of your energy bill.
0: Yeah.
1: You don't want to say no to business growth because of energy costs, because you can't connect to anything, because we can't provide it. We're struggling to keep people in the state as it is, and we want people to be able to live down here on the South Shore at a reasonable cost and run a business at a reasonable cost. And like you said, it makes sense, but the reason we're having this event is to see if it makes sense to people who are skeptics as well.
0: Yeah. Well, this would be great to talk to the professor, the doctor, about this. I mean, talk about having access to someone that knows a lot about this. It's fascinating.
1: We met him. He's very well-spoken, very, very interesting, funny. Mm-hmm. Not what you would expect from a professor, especially
2: of nuclear energy.
1: He breaks it down so that it's understandable. He likes to say he wants his children, who are like 9 and 12, to know what it is, what his father does, and how safe it is.
0: Yeah.
1: His father works in their father works in with nuclear energy every day.
0: Yeah.
1: So it's we want to demystify it, and I think it's a great opportunity for us to work together on this one, because it will obviously impact Plymouth, and that's where we want to put the focus, but it impacts the entire South Shore.
0: You know,
1: it provide this plant at one point provided electricity for over a million people.
0: Yeah. No, you think about that. And any time you close, and, you know, this plant is not among there. We've lost a lot of nuclear plants, and other plants have been shut down. I wonder the same thing. Who's picking up the slack?
1: Yeah.
0: I mean, this is the stuff that, you know, we don't often think of. Like, what's happening behind the scenes?
1: Yeah. And
0: where's it coming from?
1: And there's no pipeline for this. The wires are there. So you're not taking out any of the forests or any of the trees or digging anything up. All you have to do is plug it in if it's something that the town agrees to. So we're excited about it because our, as Amy said, our job is more than promoting businesses. They do a great job, and Plymouth does a great job of promoting the region. It's a beautiful town. It's really been reborn over the last 10 or 15 years.
0: Oh, yeah.
1: It's so much nicer than

0: I remember it when I was growing up and going down to Plymouth and going to hanging out at a bar somewhere.
1: Sure.
0: There's a lot more to do. It's a beautiful place. There's a lot more people there today. That's the other thing. Is when that plant was originally built, there were 10,000 residents, and now there's 50.
2: We have 63,000.
0: 63,000 residents. So if you want to grow the economy, and if you want to grow the population, you got to provide, you know, you got to provide the amenities. You got to provide what people need to run a household and to run a business. And we invite people to come. We've got over 200
2: amazing.
0: People have registered already for this event.
1: Oh, that's
0: so
1: great.
0: It's really good. This registration is still open. As Amy said, it's a week from tomorrow. Starts at doors open at 8:30. It's the 8:44 breakfast that we've rebranded last year. And so things kick off around 9. And it should be, I think it'll be interesting. I've heard him speak. And it will be informative. And I'd be interested to see who comes.
2: Right? Yeah, same.
0: From where they come from, and what the discussion is, and mostly what the questions are. Because once you become educated, then you can make a decision that is best suited for you. And we want to see it again decided by the people of Plymouth.
1: All right. A very good segment this week with Tim Cahill, South Shore Chamber of Commerce, and Amy Naples, Plymouth Area Chamber of Commerce, together in on this segment, PlymouthChamber.com, and, of course, SouthShoreChamber.org. Thank you both.
0: Thanks for having us, Rob.
1: All right, let's get out to the roads here. Let's get you updated on the traffic and weather. The expressway northbound is still filled in. Braintree up to Southampton Street. 93 north, the crash cleared before Braintree. You're back to Ponkapog. 93 south is heavy. Braintree all the way over to Canton. 128 is heavy up into Dedham. And now I'm getting word of a new issue on Route 3 northbound. A crash reported Route 3 on the northbound side. This is coming in on the approach to 139 in Pembroke. Route 3 northbound, and it's backing up into coming out of Duxbury into Pembroke on Route 3 northbound, and then you've got delays up in Braintree approaching the split. 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For today, we are going to have a mix of sun and clouds, 80. Tonight, partly cloudy, a low 57. Tomorrow, a mix of sun and clouds, a high near 78. Right now, 65 in Marshfield.
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1: .858, time for sports. We'll do a quick update this time around. The Red Sox got the win yesterday as they beat the Angels 5-2. Sox will continue their series against the Angels at Fenway tonight at 6:45. Patriots open the regular season in Seattle against the Seahawks tomorrow night at 8:20. And we've been talking about how the Patriots have also made a deal with Christian Gonzalez, and the Patriots now have the highest paid quarterback in the NFL, agreeing to terms on a 4-year, $135 million deal. And that's our quick update on sports on WATD. All right, we got the top stories coming up at 9. We'll have Dan McCready at 9:02 with the local news, and our fifth and final hour is coming up. You can always chime in on the text line, 781-837-4900. 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Route 3 on the northbound side, we had a crash working near 139 in Pembroke. Traffic is slow, about a mile there, coming up out of Duxbury. And then some more delays in Braintree. The expressway is jammed from Braintree all the way up to Columbia Road. 93 is heavy out of Braintree over into Canton. Weather for today, a mix of sun and clouds, a high 80, 65 now at 9.
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7: ABC News, I'm Sherry Preston. The defense lawyer for Lindsey Clancy put on trial for the murders of her three young children, speaking to ABC News this morning and asking President Trump for a pardon. It's not clear, though, if that's even possible. Kevin Reddington also keeping the door open to a possible deal with the prosecutor after the trial ended with a hung jury.
8: I hope, however, after sitting through this trial and seeing the evidence that was presented from the government as well as from the defense, that he would revisit that issue and hopefully would be able to work something out that would be acceptable to both sides.
7: Reddington says Clancy was suffering from postpartum psychosis when she killed her children. The NTSB has recovered the black boxes from the Amazon jet that crashed in Miami, killing five people. Five more were hurt after the plane overshot the runway. Hurricane Lowell is hitting parts of Hawaii with high winds and heavy rain, as well as waves that could reach 30 feet. This is ABC News. A week into Suicide Prevention Month, and organizations nationwide are taking on a troubling statistic. Only about 6% of Americans have served in the U.S. military. However, says ABC's Jim Ryan,
9: veterans account for nearly 18% of suicides.
10: On average, we're losing 17 veterans per day to suicide.
9: Raul Andrews heads the philanthropic arm of the American Psychiatric Association. He says the problem isn't lack of services, but lack of awareness.
10: A veteran comes home, may not understand the signs of distress or mental health concerns they're going through.
9: The APA is widening its outreach, starting with highlighting the 988 hotline available to veterans or anyone facing mental health challenges. Jim Ryan, ABC News.
7: New chapter is beginning for Prince George, the future heir to the British throne. He begins boarding school today at England's prestigious Eton College. George, the eldest child of Prince William and Kate, both of them were there today to drop him off at the boarding school. I'm Sherry Preston, ABC News.
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12: 65 degrees outside of our South Shore studios at 9:02. Good morning. 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A pretrial hearing is scheduled today in Brockton District Court for an Abington man who police say was drunk when he crashed his SUV into a home. 54-year-old Derek Walsh pleaded not guilty to operating under the influence, negligent operating, speeding, marked lanes violation, and not wearing a seatbelt. Police say that Walsh was driving on High Street in Abington just after 9 on June 13th when his SUV left the road, smashed through a fence, and traveled about 90 feet before slamming into the home at 200 High Street. The front half of the SUV was lodged inside the home with Walsh trapped inside. He was extricated by firefighters and transported to a local hospital with minor injuries. Walsh declined to take a blood test and his license was immediately suspended. Police say there were several open beer bottles inside the vehicle. The home was heavily damaged and the entire structure was knocked off its foundation. WATD News Time, 9:04. More of the day's top stories still to come.
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12: WATD News Time 9:04, and the news being brought to you by Cross Insurance. For all your home, auto, and business insurance needs, contact Cross Insurance on Ocean Street in Marshfield. Two drivers were seriously hurt when a motorcycle collided with an SUV in Lakeville. Police Chief Matthew Perkins says a crash happened on Route 18 around 6:25 last night. The man operating the motorcycle and the woman driving the SUV were taken to Morton Hospital in Taunton. The crash is being investigated by the State Police Reconstruction Unit and the Lakeville Police. Proposals to increase the Marshfield Select Board from 3 to 5 members and creating a finance director are moving forward. The select board approved petitioning the state legislature to amend the town charter that would allow the proposals. Board Chair Rick Smith explains.
15: It was overwhelmingly approved by town meeting. When the people speak, I think it's the responsibility of the select board to acknowledge that. Unless we have very, very good reason to ignore the people's vote, I think we need to push it forward, and that's what we did tonight. So the legislature is required to approve that charter amendment for moving from 3 to 5. There was another charter amendment that was pushed forward tonight. It was in regard to appointing somebody as a finance director for the town. It's also approved by the town meeting on April 27th.
12: The finance director would have full responsibility to oversee the town's finances.
15: Right now, town administrator, to my colleague Mr. Kelly's point that he made earlier, is pretty much responsible for acting as the finance director. But we have a big enough town now. We have over $120 million a year of money that we're managing. We need somebody that's working underneath that town administrator that has that appointed role and responsibilities to oversee the budget process, to oversee our forecasting, to be doing the things necessary in order to make sure that financially we're healthy going forward. We got to stop just doing accounting. We need to start doing planning and forecasting and strategic policy. And
12: increasing the select board from 3 to 5 members was a citizen's petition, and the finance director position was proposed by the select board. And a former Hingham assistant town administrator will soon be starting a new position in Franklin. Officials in Franklin say that Michelle Monsegor has been named as deputy town administrator following a selection process that involved 100 applicants. In her new role, Monsegor will work with town administrator Jamie Helen to oversee, quote, municipal finance, support municipal operations, lead strategic initiatives, special projects, and collaborate with department leaders to advance the town's priorities and deliver exceptional public service. Monsegor also previously served as principal budget analyst for the City of Cambridge. She is scheduled to begin her new role on September 14th. WATD News Time coming up on 9:08. Traffic and weather on the nines is next.
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1: WATD time now is 9:09, and we check traffic and weather every 10 minutes on the nines every morning, and it seems to have frozen up a bit here, so let's All right, let me get you updated here on the ride this morning as we take a look at Route 3 on the northbound side. We were dealing with a possible crash. Route 3 north near 139 in the Pembroke Marshfield.

0: Stretch, so expect some delays coming up out of Duxbury as you make your way up from around North Street up towards 139. Beyond there, Route 3 looks pretty good. We just had a brief delay approaching the Braintree split. Now, road work going on in Duxbury and big delays on where 139 and Route 3A meet near the Bennett Tire area there in Duxbury, that intersection. They're doing some extensive road work there until about 5 o'clock today. So it looks like 139's backed up in both directions there. Or I should say Route 3A is worse of a delay. It's backed to Carers Wall Street on one side, the other side back to Orchard Lane. So a tough ride there. Route 3A, 139 in Duxbury. Avoid that if you don't have to go through that area. Northbound expressway is filled in from Braintree up towards Southampton Street. 24 northbound is sluggish, 139 to 93. 93 south is heavy from Braintree over to Ponkapog. 128 still some slow spots up through Dedham and Needham. Traffic on the nines every morning. Traffic emergencies when they happen on WATD. Now the updated South Shore weather.
1: We're off to a cool start this morning, especially over interior southeastern Massachusetts, where some spots are into the upper 40s to near 50, thanks to radiational cooling. Coastal locales, including Boston, closer to 60 for a start temp. A top temp today here across our area will be closer to 80 degrees away from the immediate coast. Closer to our South Shore beaches, temperatures will be into the low and mid-70s. But we will see a fair amount of sunshine. Clouds will tend to gather for later tonight. Overnight lows will be into the middle and upper 50s. And we'll find a blend of clouds and sun for Wednesday. Your top temp closer to 80. The breeze comes in out of the south. Thursday features some partial sunshine, a gusty southwest wind at times. Highs near 80. Friday is sunny with highs in the mid-70s. For WATD, I'm meteorologist Josh Nichols.
2: 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I'm Dan McCready at 4:11. The South Shore, 9:11. 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
0: Some days it does probably feel like it's been that long, but here he is. He's a guy who does mornings and afternoons. Dan McCready, WATD Newsroom. And we like to switch up the shifts here to make it interesting for everyone.
2: That
0: well,
2: we do.
0: Here we are in the 9 o'clock hour and fifth and final hour of the South Shore's Morning News. I'm Rob Hakala. That is Dan in the news booth. We're up on YouTube. Hello, YouTube land. WATD Radio on YouTube. Dan, I don't know if you can see from where you are as well. You can see the computer next to me here.
2: Yeah, it's frozen.
0: It's giving me the hourglass symbol, which is not a symbol you want to have, a device that, it's kind of fun that the computer has that, thinking back to a nice ancient device with sand, the sand slowly slipping through, which means you're going to wait a bit for your computer to work, and so it's not coming back. It plays all of the little musical beds like the traffic theme and all that sort of fun stuff, so I know. I don't have a YouTube camera on it, so you can't see it's not working, but take my word for it. All right, so Dan asked me, did Kevin Reddington, Lindsey Clancy's defense attorney, and again, as I said, everything that comes out of his mouth is planned, and it's usually planned in terms of a strategy to either get attention and, well, by golly gee, here I am talking about it, right? And he did say, did he say that she should get a pardon? And they're saying, this is not a federal case. There is no way. But he knows that. I feel like he knows that, but he's just saying it. And he really did, Dan, on Good Morning America with George Stephanopoulos just a little bit ago this morning.
3: What's next for Lindsey?
4: I'd like to say that perhaps Donald Trump, who felt compelled to speak out about this case, may very well, Mr. President, I would hope that you would consider this young lady, type of person she is, what she's been through, and consider a pardon.
3: Thanks for coming in this morning.
4: My pleasure.
0: Okay, doesn't, he doesn't ask any question about it, just throws it in there. Hey, how about a pardon? Why not? I mean, you know, I guess if pardons are going around, but again, it probably wouldn't make sense in this case.
2: No, I mean, the thing is, the president can issue pardons for federal crimes.
0: Yeah.
2: Lindsey Clancy, as far as I know, has not been accused of committing any federal crimes. These are all state charges.
0: Yeah, yeah,
2: so I think if there was a pardon to be issued, I'm just saying.

0: Legally speaking, I believe only Moore Healy could do it.
1: Yeah, and I don't see why anybody would weigh in on...
0: No, and I don't think that's going to happen, but yeah. I mean, unless there's another step I'm not familiar with in terms of how the governor pardons, or in terms of a state pardon, but I believe that really only Moore Healy could do it at this point, but I don't see her getting involved in this.
1: No, I don't. Let's see. Now, is Kevin Reddington... come out to say that Patrick Clancy had nothing to do with the death of the children or not? I feel like he's left that a little ambiguous.
0: Yeah.
1: I want to say, I know the lawyer for Patrick Clancy is now speaking out this morning or has written a statement.
2: Just got the statement this morning from Patrick Clancy's.
1: Oh, okay. All right. Let's listen to this part here because Patrick Clancy's, obviously, if you are Patrick Clancy and, you know, I guess it just decides what you want to believe, but there's no evidence that he had anything to do with it. So you just got to go with the evidence, and you can believe what you want to believe. Sure, I'm not going to tell you that, but we're not going to pretend that facts are facts if we don't have the facts. So the attorney, I could see why he is saying, you know, this is a lot for Patrick Clancy because this is a guy who has lost his three children, and he had to leave this area or felt he needed to.
2: Just got the statement this morning from Patrick Clancy's lawyer speaking out about the what they said were the outright falsehoods that Patrick was somehow involved in the death of his young children and other vile claims. They say it has to stop and there should be consequences. What's your reaction to that?
3: My reaction to that is what I've said from the very beginning. I represent Lindsay. I have an obligation to Lindsay. Dave Meyer from Boston represents Patrick. But the bottom line is that this couple, they were a family, and they had the children, Cora, Doss, and Callan. And as a family, they were very, very, very happy. That summer of 22, they were very happy. It was the top of the world for them and the children. And then she had the postpartum depression that struck at the end of September into October. And this young lady had the pleasure of being introduced, if you will, to a psychiatrist who had been practicing as a doctor for a month, who advertised that she was an expert in postpartum. And Lindsay just went to see this doctor, which was the worst thing that she ever could have done, because she was then placed on all of these medications. She explained on a number of occasions to her mother, to her father, to her husband that she was suffering, and she was suffering horribly. She reached out. She called suicide hotlines twice. She went to the Women and Infants Hospital in Rhode Island and was turned away because of the drugs that were prescribed to her. This girl's life was ruined.
2: So what have you learned about...
1: All right, so there, he doesn't really say much. He kind of leaves it ambiguous there. He says they're both happy, but again, doesn't, you know, deny that any of those things. But anyway, so the attorney for Patrick is now issuing a statement claiming, you know, that these conspiracy theorists, as the statement says, have been claiming he was involved in the deaths of the children, and says there will be consequences to this, quote, relentless, escalating, and destructive defamation campaign. And, of course, you have the separate attorneys, as you know, each representing their own clients. And then you mentioned, Dan, I know you talked to me about before, they're both involved in the civil trial.
0: Yes.
1: Against the doctors. You know, so a lot of things going on there. The big story, though, that we wanted to bring in is that Kevin Reddington went on to Good Morning America today.
0: Yeah.
1: To make his first TV sit-down interview with George Stephanopoulos on Good Morning America. All right, text line is open. If you want to check in on that, you can 781-837-4900, or you could check in, how about this topic, 60 years of Star Trek. By golly gee, today is the day. I was not alive. Dan was not alive in 1966, but NBC, they said, by golly gee, we're going to give you another chance. How many people get to do a second pilot, right? It's not very often, right? In TV, you put the pilot, they get so many pilots back in the day, right? And you go, I want this, I want this, I want this show. This show stinks, I don't want it at all. They watched it and they said, no, but, you know, maybe you can tweak it, you know. And it was supposed to be kind of like a wagon train to the stars. That's what Gene Roddenberry was pitching it. People liked Westerns. Right? They like the action of the Western. So why not put it in space, Dan? Instead of guns, you have phasers.
0: That was the plan.

0: About having an African American with Uhura, and also you had Sulu, an Asian American, and they put a Russian on it as well.
1: Yeah.
0: I mean, not that he was really a Russian; he played a Russian, but Walter Koenig played Chekhov, and so they had all of these characters from different backgrounds all working together back in the '60s. Now, of course, sure, they still had some shorter uniforms for the women. It wasn't quite. Completely not sexist at times in some of the storylines, but overall still an idea of the future working together, right?
1: Mm-hmm.
0: 60 years later, Dan.
1: Yes,
0: Star
1: indeed.
0: Trek. Today is Star Trek Day. Oh, I forgot my computer isn't working. All right, so I got to go back and fix that. I will do that in just a moment. 95.9 WATD. You can text in, though, 781-837-4900. Coming up, we have our Paws and Claws segment. That's coming up in just a few minutes. Right now, let's get a check of the roads and the weather. And we are looking at delays on Route 3 in spots. The crash, though, at 139, we're told that is clearing, and the delays are back to North Street in Duxbury, then slow approaching the split. Southbound, a little slow at the Sagamore. 25 East, some company at the Bourne. Road work in Duxbury affecting the intersection of Route 3A and 139. Route 3A and 139, avoid that. They're working there till 5 o'clock today. The expressway is filled in from Braintree up to Columbia Road. Again, approaching the O'Neill Tunnel, the drive time 35 minutes. Braintree to Boston, 93 is heavy out of Braintree over to Canton. And taking a look at the ride on 24, that's slow 139 up to 93. Traffic on the nines every morning. Traffic emergencies when they happen on WATD. Now the updated South Shore weather. For today, we are going to have a nice day. Sun mixing with some clouds, a high 80. Tonight, partly cloudy, low 57. Tomorrow, a mix of clouds and sun, a high 78. Right now, 67 degrees in Marshfield at the weather station, WATD. Coming up, Paws and Claws next.
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0: 95.9 WATD, the South Shore's Morning News. Rob Hackelow with the morning team are with you till 10 o'clock. You can always be a part of the show by texting in at 781-837-4900. It is Star Trek Day. What's your favorite Star Trek episode? Favorite movie? Favorite character? For me, City on the Edge of Forever, original series, Star Trek II, Wrath of Khan, and I'll go with Spock. That's for me. How about you? 781-837-4900 if you want to chime in on that or any other topic as well. All right, so let's see. 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All right, so every week at this time, we talk about the pet and animal world. And today is the second Tuesday of the month, so I think it's the Cape Cod Veterinary Specialist segment. However, I don't see our guest on the line. Now, this sometimes can happen, and it could be my fault. I'll take blame. I didn't reach out yesterday to do a reminder, like I sometimes do. It's a Tuesday after the Monday holiday, so sometimes people just don't know what day it is, right? That could happen. That could happen, right? It's a Tuesday. Probably Tuesday feels like a Monday. Oh, all right. So we'll try to get them back on. Maybe I can do it next Tuesday. So what I will do is just a couple of pet stories here sponsored by the Clean Team. I do want to remind you, one of the things that we touched upon, and we'll do this as well, is the Scituate Animal Shelter is having their golf fundraiser. If you didn't hear about that, it's called Putt for Pets. It's a great charity, and it's a golf tournament on September 28 at the beautiful seaside Hatherley Country Club. And so if you'd like to join them for that, it'll be an 18-hole tournament with foursomes, shotgun start, followed by a scramble format, a ball drop style, 50-50 raffle. And you don't need to golf to purchase a raffle ticket. Then silent auction, cash bar and music, celebratory dinner. That's open to everyone, not just golfers. So it's called Putt for Pets, but there's things to do if you don't like to golf or putt and you just want to help out the animals. You can register and learn more. Go to the Scituate Animal Shelter, scituateanimalshelter.org, and get more information about Putt for Pets coming up on September 28th. At the Hatherley Country Club. And also a reminder as well, we will mention we have our pet of the week this week is Rocky. We just talked to him about him yesterday. If you missed out on that, Rocky is with Kingston Animal Control Shelter. Rocky is a male dog, a little male Shih Tzu mix, a little over a year old Shih Tzu, and neutered male, adopted from Kingston Animal Control Shelter about a month ago. But found some separation anxiety and became a little bit too much for this family. So they're surprised. They said he usually doesn't act this way. They want to find him a good home, and it might be that he just needs a different fit. So check out Rocky. He's our pet of the week. If you love a little doggy, check out the website and find out more, and let's get him a forever home, okay? Right now, currently with Kingston Animal Control Shelter. Go to 95.9WATD.com and click on Pet of the Week. 95.9WATD.com. Click on Pet of the Week. All right, Pet of the Week. You can find out more about that on our website. And for more animal news, we do this every week. 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
0: WATD traffic and weather. We check it every 10 minutes in the morning, and let's get the update now. On your drive, still dealing with some tough spots out there, and we'll start with the expressway, which is still pretty busy into the city. We have slowdowns coming out of Braintree as you make your way up towards Andrews Square, and then again approaching the O'Neill Tunnel. Route 3, pretty good along the South Shore. No major issues there, and it should be easing out through Duxbury from an earlier problem we had in Pembroke. 24, getting better. Just a little busy near 139, 93, some slow spots coming out of Braintree over to Canton. And not too bad at the Cape bridges. We have occasional slowdowns. It looks like 6 West getting off Cape, but really not that bad. Traffic on the 9s every morning. Traffic emergencies when they happen on WATD. Now the updated South Shore weather. All right, let's get the details now. And meteorologist Josh Nichols with the South Shore's most accurate and dependable weather. Josh?
6: The combination of clear sky, dry air, and radiational cooling has set the stage for a wide variety of low temperatures this morning. Starting out in interior southeastern Massachusetts in the low 50s, while coastal areas, including the South Shore beaches, closer to 60. My forecast here for the day today does call for another day of a good supply of sunshine. High temperatures away from the immediate coast, close to 80 at our South Shore beaches, will be into the low and mid-70s owing to a northeasterly onshore breeze. Coming up for tonight, look for increasing clouds. Overnight lows will be into the upper 50s. We'll find some partial sunshine for tomorrow. Your top temp into the upper 70s with the breeze more out of the south. And then after that, we could see a spot shower for Wednesday night. Thursday's partly sunny with a high in the low 80s. Plenty of sunshine in the wake of a front on Friday. Highs into the upper 70s. Next weather in just 10 minutes for WATD. I'm meteorologist Josh Nichols.
0: Thanks, Josh. And right now, outside our studio in Marshfield, the temperature, we're at 68 degrees at the weather station, WATD. Coming up a little bit later on in the half hour, we'll have the local artist. We'll have John Shea in to introduce us to some local music. And also, of course, we'll get to more of your text messages. And you can always text the show, 781-837-4900.
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0: Great to have you along. 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You can watch, like, and subscribe there. And thanks to Lord Hathaway, and also to, I think we have Eric DiMartino in there as well in the chat room. Eric, good morning to you as well. Thank you and for watching and listening. So, yeah, there you go. Write that. Thank you very much. Text line is available, 781-837-4900. Gray Wolf checking in on the text line.

0: And Grey Wolf, were you a Star Trek fan at all, Grey Wolf? What was your favorite series or character? 617 said Star Trek II, The Wrath of Khan. The spirited adversary played by Ricardo Montalban versus Captain Kirk, ending with Spock sacrificing his life. Yeah. 617, Star Trek II, The Wrath of Khan. Probably still the best Star Trek movie. I would say yes. Stephen Kurdianis, happy Star Trek Day. Live long and prosper. Yeah, live long and prosper, Stephen Kurdianis. I know he enjoys a lot of the original series episode. Mike from Middleborough checking in here. He's got his 60th anniversary collectibles at the theaters over the weekend. I love all the shows, but if I have to pick, I guess I'd pick the original series. My favorite character would have to be Spock. Lisa in Humrock. Star Trek kind of scared me as a child. I did watch... Oh, no. Lisa, give it another shot. I did watch some episodes. Don't remember it being a priority, though. Aw. Wow, wow. All right. 781-837-4900 is the text line. And let's see. I did get a text back from one of our... This is an email back from one of our listeners. I think this is Nancy in Hanson. Let's see. Mr. Spock is my favorite character, of course. Okay, thank you, Nancy. We agree on that. Favorite episode, Let That Be Your Last Battlefield, Season 3, Episode 15. I think that's the one that deals with racism, right? You have a guy on the planet or something, one half of their face is black, one half is white, but the other, and they both seem the same, but it's because one guy is left black on the left and the other guy is black on the right or something like that. Favorite spinoff, Deep Space Nine character, Quark, really? Okay, Deep Space Nine, Quark, very funny. I enjoy the mornings. I like when Christine is on with you since they remind me of the days when you worked with Lisa. Oh, yeah, that's great. Lisa is easy, and yeah, I get to work with her for 10 years on the show. Wishing you peaceful days and restful nights. Nancy from Hanson. Thank you, Nancy, for checking in. All right, so we're talking a little bit about Star Trek because today's the 60th anniversary, I think. Let's Make a Deal is going to do a special Star Trek themed episode on CBS, and they're going to do a Let's Make a Deal Price is Right with Drew Carey as well, Star Trek themed today for Star Trek Day. 60 years ago, the series started. All right, a couple more cuts coming in now, so we'll play these. This is from our affiliation with ABC. The lawyer for Lindsey Clancy, Kevin Reddington, sat down for a one-on-one with George Stephanopoulos on ABC's Good Morning America. Says he'd be open to a plea deal with the prosecution. Reddington also highlighted Clancy's character, said she was relentless on trying to get help for her postpartum psychosis. The narrative from Kevin Redding is her defense attorney has been throughout that she has continuously asked for help and did not get it.
1: I'm horrified at what women have to deal with postpartum, dealing with postpartum depression, dealing with, God forbid, postpartum psychosis and the horrific actions that occur as a result of that. People do not understand or know what they are doing, and it is real. And it is frightening.
0: And Reddington also responded to those that have said online or maybe feel that Lindsey Clancy should be put in prison for the fact that she has been called, quote, evil.
1: Oh, please. It's not evil. These people don't understand. They don't know what she went through. They didn't see her text messages. They didn't see her journal. They didn't see the notes that she wrote. They didn't see the text she sent her mother in October saying, Mommy, can you please come to here? I am sick. Something's wrong.
0: And what about the holdout juror?
1: What I was upset about was after that lengthy trial and the work that everyone put into this case, including these jurors that spent literally almost 2 months away from their home, their job, their family, where a gentleman had an opinion, not that he was sticking like, you know, the movie 12 Angry Men, but in fact he had agreed, according to the note from the forelady, that he had doubt, but he would not apply the law of reasonable doubt as presented by the judge. That's not right.
0: Lindsey Clancy's attorney, Kevin Reddington. on Good Morning America this morning with ABC's George Stephanopoulos. All right, let's get to traffic and weather in the 9s, 9:39. Back out to the roadways we go. Let's see if we have any issues now as you make your way into town on the expressway northbound. Heavy and slow from the Braintree split up to Columbia Road and then again approaching the O'Neill Tunnel. More volume today for sure. 33 to 34 minutes from Braintree to Boston. Route 3 on the northbound side looks good. We've got, a little bit of a pocket in Duxbury near the work zone, and then pretty good shape, a speed limit ride most of the way up on Route 3. Also, no major delays on 24, 44. Down the Cape Bridges, occasional slowdowns, but not too bad. And then be aware, locally in Duxbury, they're doing some road work, and it's really a mess getting through if you're someone that travels in Duxbury, 3A near 139. Best to avoid near that Bennett Tire area there, 3A 139. 3A is all jammed up this morning there in Duxbury. Traffic on the 9s every morning. Traffic emergencies when they happen on WATD. The South Shore weather for today. We will have a mix of sun and clouds. Not a bad Tuesday. The high 80 degrees. Tonight, partly cloudy. A low down to 57. Tomorrow, a mix of clouds and sun. A high near 78. Right now, outside our studio in Marshfield, the temperature 69 degrees at the weather station, WATD. Time now for today's local artist, and John Shea is here to introduce us to today's artist, and also, or I should say today's group, and a preview as to what's coming up tonight on Almost Famous.
2: Thank you. 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Later on tonight, I'll be joined on the WATD Tiny Stage by South Shore duo The Joneses. This is called What's It Like Outside from The Joneses, your local artist of the day, 95.9 WATD.

0: author, local artist, the Joneses, and What's It Like Outside on 95.9 WATD, the South Shores radio station. Rob Hackelow with the morning team. We're going to be with you till 10 for the South Shores morning news, and then Audrey will be continuing her vacation. She'll be back tomorrow in the midday, so I'll be on a little longer today with you, so we'll be with you for the Audrey Show for 2 hours with music from 10 to noon. And then the afternoon man, Quinn Kelly, great afternoon host on WATD. Your man Quinn will be in after the noon news, after the midday report with Christine and Dan at 12 noon. Quinn will take you home with a great program as always, Quinn Kelly in the afternoon. And thanks for all the great text messages. I know so many of you enjoy Quinn Kelly in the afternoon. We're getting a lot of good messages on Quinn, and what a great guy. Certainly works hard, young man, doing a great job. The future of radio is we're looking forward. So Quinn Kelly will be in this afternoon, and always got some great games as well, as the text lines become very active with Tough Trivia Tuesday, and of course Embrace Debate on Thursday. A lot of fun in the afternoons with Quinn on WATD. All right, right now, let's get a look at some history today. I said, let's get a look at some history today. All right, it's the 8th of September. Today, we go back to, we had Envoy Ann from the Salvation Army said, hey, today's the day they formed the first permanent European settlement in North America. And present-day St. Augustine, Florida. Yeah, you go back to, you think about, the 1620s. How about 1565? Spanish expedition established the first permanent European settlement in North America at what is present-day St. Augustine, Florida. It was this date in 1664, the Dutch surrendered New Amsterdam to the British, who renamed it. They said, no, we're going to call it New York instead. We love that New Amsterdam, but too Dutch for us, so we're going to call it New York.
1: Even old New York was once New Amsterdam. Why they changed it, I can't say.
2: People just liked it better that way.
0: Well, thank you. They might be giants, but it was the British who came in and made the change, so yeah. If Frank Sinatra sang New Amsterdam, New Amsterdam, I don't know if it would have the same, if it would have the same feel. But 1664 is when the Dutch surrendered New Amsterdam. 1900, we look back to Galveston, Texas, one of the biggest natural disasters in the U.S., a hurricane that killed, if you think about it, just awful, 8,000 people, 8,000 died from a hurricane. It remains the deadliest natural disaster in U.S. history. Let's hope we don't see anything beat that. That was 1900. Let's see, 1966, we talk about the landmark sci-fi TV series Star Trek premiered with its first aired episode, The Man Trap. 1974, Watergate scandal. Did you like that he did this? Did you not? He felt it was the only way to kind of have the country move forward about Watergate. We'd always be talking about it. Nixon would just keep getting, they'd keep going after him, and we'd keep dragging the country through the mud. Maybe we should have. Maybe we shouldn't have. He did decide, though, to grant, speaking of pardons, a, quote, full, free, and absolute pardon, end quote, to former President Richard Nixon for any crimes committed during Nixon's presidency, 1974. And it was 2022. Queen Elizabeth II died in Scotland after reigning for 70 years. Her son, Charles, ascended the throne as Charles III. There you go. Those are some of the events this date in history here on this 8th of September. 9:49, let's get out to the roads. WATD's traffic and weather, we update it every 10 minutes, and we are looking at delays on the expressway from Furnace Brook up towards Southampton Street, Route 3 northbound. Not seeing any major slowdowns from Plymouth up to Braintree. It's eased out, so finally a good ride on Route 3. We are still dealing with a tough ride, Route 3A near 139 in Duxbury. That's 3A near 139 in Duxbury due to road work that's scheduled there till 5. So avoid that area if you can, in the area near the Bennett Tire, that area of Route 3A. It's backed up. One side's back to Caras Wall Street. The other side is backed up towards Orchard Lane. As we take a look down the Cape, not seeing any big delays now. Just a little slow, I guess, 6 West getting off Cape, but otherwise fine. No problems along 24 through Brockton and Avon. It does look like still a slowdown between 140 and 44 northbound. And as we mentioned, the expressway is still tough into downtown. That Braintree to Boston ride on the expressway is about 33 minutes. Traffic on the nines every morning. Traffic emergencies when they happen on WATD. Now the updated South Shore weather. And we have meteorologist Josh Nichols with the South Shore's most accurate and dependable weather, sponsored by the Life Care Center of the South Shore. 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
3: We're off to a cool start this morning, especially over interior southeastern Massachusetts, where some spots are into the upper 40s to near 50, thanks to radiational cooling. Coastal locales, including Boston, closer to 60 for a start temp. A top temp today here across our area will be closer to 80 degrees away from the immediate coast. Closer to our South Shore beaches, temperatures will be into the low and mid-70s. But we will see a fair amount of sunshine. Clouds will tend to gather for later tonight. Overnight lows will be into the middle and upper 50s. And we'll find a blend of clouds and sun for Wednesday. Your top temp closer to 80. The breeze comes in out of the south. Thursday features some partial sunshine, a gusty southwest wind at times. Highs near 80. Friday sunny with highs in the mid-70s. For WATD, I'm meteorologist Josh Nichols.
0: Thanks, Josh. Right now, outside our studio in Marshfield, the temperature 70 degrees at the weather station. We'll have the entertainment report from ABC next.
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3: The 2026 summer box office is one for the record books. Box office numbers hit an all-time high on Labor Day with a whopping $4.76 billion, according to Rentrak. The previous record was set in 2013. Mega hits like The Odyssey, Spider-Man, Brand New Day, and Backrooms all contributed to summer's record-breaking high grosses.
4: This is the new gold rush.
3: The Drop, a Snowfall saga, premieres on Hulu today. The spinoff of the FX hit Snowfall follows Leon and Wanda as they navigate the music scene in L.A. in the 90s. Disney is the parent company of Hulu, FX, Marvel, and ABC News. The Inbetweeners are coming back. Netflix has confirmed that production on the highly anticipated reunion film began on Monday, with Simon Bird, James Buckley, Blake Harrison, and Joe Thomas all set to reprise their roles for the first time since 2010. Chuck Sievertson, ABC News.
5: 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Traffic on the Nines, every morning, and traffic updates all day long on 95.9 WATD.
6: 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The South Shore's Morning News, ready to wrap up. Here on a back-to-work Tuesday after the Labor Day holiday. Happy 8th of September. All right, let's see. Here we got on the text line. We'll go through our text this morning. A lot of people checking in on Star Trek Day, which is great. Let's see. We want to say, first of all, thanks to Kim in Pembroke for listening. Also to John, thank you. Brian from Plymouth. Good morning, Rob. You should dress up tomorrow as a Star Trek person to upset Jason the intern tomorrow. Yeah, I was so glad that today wasn't a Wednesday. Jason the intern, who helps us out, Jason from Pembroke, loves to give me a hard time about Star Trek. And I wouldn't have been able to do this show today if Jason were here giving me a hard time standing by my side all morning long. Richard from Jamaica Plain, good morning. He says, go and watch some Star Trek today. I plan, yeah. I think I will put on an original episode today in honor of the 60th. Richard did hear that it was big when he was going to college, and that's it. I heard there was really some college kids who were into Star Trek, even in the 60s, but not enough to make it a very popular show for the ratings for NBC. But it did very well in, as we know, in syndication, but he said it wasn't necessarily his thing in college, Richard says, but he did hear people talking about it. Matt from Pembroke says his favorite character is Scotty. They wouldn't have gotten far without Scotty. That's right. Beam me up, Scotty. He says, I can't believe the first show was 60 years ago. I was only 9 years old back then. Great memories. That's Matt from Pembroke, whose favorite movie is the one with the whales, Star Trek IV. Lisa and Humrock, scared of Star Trek as a child. Yeah, I suppose some scary. Paul, thank you for the road reports this morning. Ken from East Bridgewater reminding everybody that Lucille Ball had a key role in keeping Star Trek from being canceled and or not even produced. Made sure that show got on the air. Mike from Middleborough's favorite character is Spock. 617's favorite movie is Star Trek The Wrath of Khan. Gray Wolf, good morning to you. Gray Wolf, thank you. He's getting up and enjoying the show, ready for another day. Gloria from Brockton, never watched Star Trek. You don't watch Star Trek? Oh, a lot of people I know love the show. Ooh, okay. do we have any carpenters? Well, Gloria, I have to check for that. I'm not as familiar with the music catalog, but I will take a look around here as I'm in for Audrey for a couple of hours. So we'll get that, if we can, Gloria, from Brockton as well. Thank you for the text. And thank you again to our great listener, Nancy, that emailed in, whose favorite character is Spock. All right. Happy Star Trek Day. All right. Have yourself a great rest of your Tuesday. If you have to head out now, thanks for joining us on the South Shore's Morning News and 95.9 FM. We'll be back with the show tomorrow at 5. I am going to stick around, though, for a couple of hours on Audrey's show. She's enjoying one more day off. Today's her final day off. She'll be back tomorrow. So I'll be in till noon today on WATD. So stick around for the music part. YouTube audience goes away now. WATD Radio on YouTube. Thanks for watching. That's all.

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Rob in the midday, and for Audrey with the Bee Gees. How deep is your love? They want to know?

BG's 95.9 WATD, and how deep is your love? Rob in for Audrey for the midday part up until, at least until the first part of her show, until the midday report at noon. Then your man, our friend Quinn Kelly, your afternoon guy, will be in a little bit earlier today on 95.9 WATD. WATD South Shore weather for today. We are going to have a nice day today. Back to work Tuesday. We'll have sun mixing with variable clouds at times, a high near 80. Partly cloudy this evening, a low 57. Tomorrow, a mix of clouds and sun, a high near 78. And for Thursday, passing earlier mid-morning shower, then clouds will give way to afternoon breaks of sun on Thursday with a high near 82. And overall on the highways, Route 3 looks pretty good. A little slow getting off Cape of the Sagamore. Route 3 looks like we have a delay.

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2: 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It's been a very hot summer, as you know, and some people's flower gardens and outdoor spaces have taken a little bit of a beating, and they're using these flowers to spruce things up and to add bursts of color. 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

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For the next 30 seconds, this station will conduct a test of the Massachusetts Emergency Alert System. 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

0: This is a coordinated monthly test of the broadcast stations of your area. Equipment that can quickly warn you during emergencies is being tested. If this had been an actual emergency, official messages would have followed the alert tone. This concludes this test of the emergency alert system.
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2: A jury finding Karen Reed not guilty of second-degree murder today in the death of her Boston police officer boyfriend, but guilty of a lesser charge.

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0: Five stair steps and, ooh, child. 95.9 WATD, the South Shores radio station. Rob Hackley in for Audrey Constant. A little bit longer, a little extended time, a little extra innings for me. Happy to be here on this Tuesday. Hope you did have a great Labor Day weekend. Yeah, pretty nice, I have to say. The weather looks good. Did some outside yard work yesterday, or some stuff outside, some cleaning, getting some stuff ready to pack away for the fall. So that was nice. Felt good. Yeah, I'm a little clumsy with the hose, so, but I didn't mind getting wet. Didn't mind getting wet yesterday. Today we are going to have temperatures close to 80. And in fact, the next several days is going to be nice with the temperature around 80 degrees. We'll get a full look at the weather coming up. Before 11. Also, we get to some of your requests on the text line at 781-837-4900. We'll see if we can get some of those in for Gloria and John and you on the text line at 781-837-4900, 781-837-4900. New crash to watch out for if you're headed 128 North, crash near Highland Ave in Needham. 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

0: Teddy Swims and Mr. Know-It-All, 95.9 WATD. No, I do not call myself Rob Hakala. I know some stuff. And for Audrey Constant, first part of the show, we're going to tag team with our great afternoon host. You know him, you love him. You welcome him into your cars and homes, Mr. Quinn Kelly, who does a great job. Our afternoon star, and we're so lucky to have such a great host on the air to share with you every afternoon, and a lot of fun games and conversation. Quinn, plus news, traffic, and weather. Normally 3 to 6, he'll be in after noon today, so make sure you listen to him, and you can also text in on the text line. Audrey will be back tomorrow, 10 a.m. to 3. All right, coming up, we'll get to the weather. We'll also get some requests in as well. Our WATD text line is sponsored by Auto Shine Auto Body in Abington and Braintree, 781-837-4900, 781-837-4900. If you want to have a request or just to say hello or how was your Labor Day weekend or it's Star Trek Day, do we have any Star Trek nerds out there? I don't know if they listen to this show as well, but favorite Star Trek character, favorite movie, favorite show, you want to text on that? I'm not going to say no. Star Trek Day is today. 60 years ago, the TV premiered on NBC. 60 years ago today. All right, let's see. WATD weather coming up. We'll check in with meteorologist Josh Nichols and get you updated on the South Shore weather. I do want to let you know, as far as the traffic, we had a crash 24 south. The two left lanes are blocked. 24 south approaching 495. Then a work crew down by 140. So watch out for that. All right, here is meteorologist Josh Nichols with the South Shore's most accurate and dependable weather.
1: We're off to a cool start this morning, especially over interior southeastern Massachusetts, where some spots are into the upper 40s to near 50, thanks to radiational cooling. Coastal locales, including Boston, closer to 60 for a start temp. A top temp today here across our area will be closer to 80 degrees away from the immediate coast. Closer to our South Shore beaches, temperatures will be into the low and mid-70s, but we will see a fair amount of sunshine. Clouds will tend to gather for later tonight. Overnight lows will be into the middle and upper 50s. And we'll find a blend of clouds and sun for Wednesday. Your top temp closer to 80. The breeze comes in out of the south. Thursday features some partial sunshine, a gusty southwest wind at times, highs near 80. Friday sunny with highs in the mid-70s. For WATD, I'm meteorologist Josh Nichols.
0: Thanks, Josh. And right now, outside our studio in Marshfield, the temperature 74 degrees at the weather station, WATD.
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95.9 WATD, the South Shore's radio station. Rob Hakala in for the first couple of hours of Audrey's show. Happy to have you here. And that text line is open if you want to connect in. Anything on your mind, 781-837-4900. 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We got a couple of requests in. We got those in for John from Marshfield and Gloria from Brockton. And Denny, what are you sending me some information about Star Trek with the 60th year anniversary? They made items in honor of Star Trek. What, a cookware? I'll have to check that out. Okay. Yeah, I heard I heard they're doing a Star Trek The Price is Right. I know. I bet it's fun. Drew Carey probably has a Star Trek shirt on. All right, 95.9 WATD, you can chime in on that or any other topic as well. 781-837-4900. Great to have you along on this Tuesday. Hope you had a good Labor Day weekend.

See an accident or backup? Be a WATD road reporter and call the traffic tip line at 781-837-4900. That's 781-837-4900. 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

It is high on 95.9 WATD, the South Shore's radio station. Rob and Fraudry. She'll be back tomorrow. I'll be with you till noon, and then Quinn will take over for the afternoon. High tide, it already came today in Marshfield. 9:32 this morning. Low tide will be at 3:34, and then the next high tide at 9:49 tonight. Still dealing with a crash on 24 South in the left lanes at 495 in Raynham. We'll get a traffic and news update at the bottom of the hour here at 95.9 FM, WATD, everywhere on the Odyssey app.

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Sean Mendez and Camila Cabello, Senorita, 95.9 WATD. It's down the shores radio station. Rob in for Audrey. She will be back tomorrow following a very nice long weekend. She'll be back tomorrow from 10 to 3 on WATD. Let's get the update now on the South Shore weather. 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And Josh tells us it is going to be a mix of sun and clouds today. Not bad, 80. Tonight, partly cloudy, a low of 57. Tomorrow, mix of clouds and sun. Wednesday's high, 78. And overall, on the roadways, we're dealing with a crash, 24 down by 495. I think that's clearing. Route 3 northbound, still some pockets coming up near 228 and Derby. And 6 West is slow getting off Cape. We'll check the traffic coming up at the bottom of the hour. I should mention, too, also that work in Duxbury 3A and 139. Avoid that area as well. In Duxbury near Bennett Tire, they're going to be working there till 5. We'll get the traffic coming up and a news update, a preview.

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Jefferson Starship with your love. 95.9 WATD, Robin for Audrey. And we're going to get a news update just ahead. But first, WATD traffic. And we'll let you know that we do have road work in Dexbury. Route 3A near 139. They're going to be working out there till 5 near that Bennett Tire area. And it's jammed up along Route 3A in both directions there. So avoid that. Route 3 northbound, a little bit of a pocket near Derby Street in Hingham. Southbound looks good to the Cape. But 6 west heading off Cape is jammed about 2 miles through Sandwich. Over on Route 24 south.

0: Well, we got a work crew before 140. You're back to Route 44, taking a look at 24 northbound through Brockton and Avon, and the expressway northbound, some reduced speeds in spots from Adams Street up towards Southampton Street. The drive time is about 20 minutes from Braintree to Boston. That's the latest from the WATD Traffic Center. Now let's get a preview as to what's ahead on the WATD Midday Report at noon. 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
1: Well, hi there, Rob, and we've got a lot for you coming up on the Midday Report. Marshfield is looking at making some charter changes. Lindsey Clancy's lawyer appears on Good Morning America. And the Tolman family holds their annual Labor Day telethon. We'll have all that for you, plus sports, weather, and a look at Wall Street coming up on the Midday Report right here on 95.9 WATD.

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Feels like a Monday for a lot of people. Back to work, back to school after the long Labor Day weekend. I hope it was a good one for you. We'll have another check of the weather coming up. Back to work weather from Josh Nichols, our meteorologist. That's just ahead here on 95.9 FM, WATD. 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

0: Alex Warren and Ordinary on 95.9 WATD, the South Shore's radio station. Rob Hakala in for Audrey, the first part of her program. She's going to be back from vacation tomorrow, her usual chair, 10 to 3. Coming up, we do have the WATD Midday Report at noon, and then our great host, Quinn Kelly, will take you through the afternoon. Trusted, respected, great host, Quinn, afternoons, normally 3 to 6. He'll be on a little bit earlier today. Quinn Kelly, your afternoon guy on WATD. All right, let's see. Any text messages you want to get in, feel free to do that. Something you want to pass along, feel free. 781-837-4900. 781-837-4900 is the text line. 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WATD traffic. We had a work crew 24 south before 140 with delays. Route 3, we had some pockets up through Rockland and Hingham on the northbound side. 6 West, still about a 2-mile backup leaving the Cape. And also keep in mind, you've been advised, Duxbury police say big work delays on 3A at 139 in Duxbury. It's backed up to Carswell Street on one side of Route 3A, and the other side it's back to Orchard Lane and the Marshes, trying to get it towards 139, both sides of Route 3A in Duxbury. That's due to work till 5 scheduled. The WATD South Shore weather. Let's get the details now, and we'll check in with meteorologist Josh Nichols with the South Shore's most accurate and dependable weather, where it's 76 right now in Marshfield. Here with all the details, Josh Nichols.
1: If you were lucky enough to extend your holiday weekend into today, you are enjoying life. We have low humidity, good visibility, an ample amount of sunshine. We do have some clouds, too, though, off to our north, courtesy of a backdoor cold front. That front will swing on through, send the wind into the east at our South Shore beaches and right along the coast. And that means temperatures there for this afternoon will largely be into the mid-70s for highs. In the meantime, inland, we should be climbing into the low 80s. Coming up for tonight, plan on increasing clouds. Overnight lows will be into the upper 50s, but it will be comfortable. Look for a blend of clouds and sunshine for the day tomorrow. And temperatures for your Wednesday will be topping out close to 80. On Thursday, we can expect some scattered showers to develop later into the afternoon. With some partial sunshine, it will be warmer, breezy, the high in the mid-80s. Friday, sunny and cooler, with top temps in the mid-70s. For WATD, I'm meteorologist Josh Nichols.
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10: 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All right, your great friend Quinn will be in to take you through the afternoon. Who else would you rather want? Quinn Kelly will be in this afternoon to take you through on 959WATD. A great voice on this South Shore. All right, let's see. We do have a final request. We do. Okay, a final request here. Let's see. Instant request. Who do we have here? Is this Rich from East Bridgewater? Hi, Rich. Good morning to you. Lido Shuffle. Oh, Boskaggs. Sure, we can do that, right? Do we have time? We do. Okay. 95.9 WATD. This is for Rich from East Bridgewater, the best of the Bridgewaters.

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1: A jury finding Karen Reed not guilty of second-degree murder today in the death of her Boston police officer boyfriend, but guilty of a lesser charge of drunk driving.
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2: ABC News, I'm Sherry Preston. First responders who rushed to the World Trade Center on and immediately after September 11th were likely exposed to dangerous toxins that made them sick, and the city knew it. Mayor Zoran Mamdani said that today after the release of 170,000 pages of documents about the air at Ground Zero. John Stewart alongside Mamdani as the release of the documents was announced. He's saying there was poison in the air and on the ground and the windowsills and the air conditioners covering pets and clothes. He also says it stayed there for months and everyone knew it. The sheriff of Miami-Dade County says all five people were killed in the Amazon cargo crash on Sunday were in a cleaning crew van that was hit by the plane in Miami as it skidded off the runway. Harry and Meghan said to have been surprised about that letter that went out yesterday reiterating they are non-working royals, their security situation still to be determined. This is ABC News. Lindsey Clancy's attorney, Kevin Reddington, asking President Trump, he says to ABC News, to pardon the woman who killed her children while suffering from postpartum psychosis. However, says ABC legal contributor Brian Buckmeyer, Trump only has the power to pardon federal crimes, not state crimes.
3: It would have made more sense that he called upon Governor Healey, who is a Democrat and the first LGBTQ person to hold that position. I don't see how calling for President Trump to step in would have any positive impact considering who the actual person is who has the power to pardon Lindsey Clancy.
2: Court hearing today for the suburban Chicago woman who is said to have been very invested in the Lindsey Clancy trial when she allegedly killed her two-year-old child. A new law announced by the Australian government would give social media users a choice to opt out of algorithms. Alternatively, people would see the content of friends and creators that they choose to follow only. I'm Sherry Preston, ABC News.
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5: 77 degrees outside of our South Shore studios at 12:02. Good afternoon, I'm Dan McCready, and this is the WATD Midday Report, with local news, traffic, weather, and sports, plus a look at Wall Street. 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A pretrial hearing is scheduled today in Brockton District Court for an Abington man who police say was drunk when he crashed his SUV into a home. For 54-year-old Derek Walsh pleaded not guilty to operating under the influence, negligent operating, speeding, marked lanes violation, and not wearing a seatbelt. Police say Walsh was driving on High Street in Abington just after 9 on June 13th when his SUV left the road, smashed through a fence, and traveled about 90 feet before slamming into the home at 200 High Street. The front half of the SUV was lodged inside the home with Walsh trapped inside. He was extricated by firefighters and transported to a local hospital with minor injuries. Walsh declined to take a blood test and his license was immediately suspended. Police say there were several opened beer bottles inside the vehicle. The home was heavily damaged and the entire structure was knocked off its foundation. The victim of a fatal crash in Dedham has been identified. Authorities say 59-year-old Michael Pitts of Taunton was pronounced deceased at the scene of the crash. The Norfolk District Attorney's Office says, and Dedham police continue to investigate the head-on collision between a utility truck and a pickup truck that occurred Friday night around 11:15 in the area of 961 Washington Street. Officials say that Pitts was the driver of that pickup truck. Two drivers were seriously hurt when a motorcycle collided with an SUV in Lakeville. Police Chief Matthew Perkins says a crash happened on Route 18 around 6:25 last night. The man operating the motorcycle and the woman driving the SUV were taken to Morton Hospital in Taunton. The crash is being investigated by the State Police Reconstruction Unit and Lakeville Police. During an interview this morning, Lindsey Clancy's defense attorney Kevin Reddington was asked to respond to allegations they used mental illness as an excuse to justify horrific behavior.
6: What do you say to those critics who say this is a rationalization? What we're talking about here is just plain evil.
7: Oh, please, it's not evil. These people don't understand. They don't know what she went through. They didn't see her text messages. They didn't see her journal. They didn't see the notes that she wrote. They didn't see the text she sent her mother in October saying, "Mommy, can you please come to here? I am sick. Something's wrong." And it was a result of the medications. They don't know about the number of times that she reached out. She went to the women and infants. She went to the suicide hotlines. She reached out to everybody and anybody that would listen to her and kept saying, "I am not good. I am not well." And it was ignored.
5: Reddington also said he hopes that he can come to an agreement with the district attorney's office. An Illinois woman charged with killing her 2-year-old son had been closely following the murder trial of the Duxbury mother, Lindsey Clancy, and was texting friends about the case just hours before her son was found dead. Authorities say 40-year-old Corey Walsh was charged with 3 counts of first-degree murder after her son, Barrett, was found dead in the basement of the family's suburban Chicago home on September 1st, according to court records obtained by NBC Chicago. Prosecutors said Walsh became, quote, "very invested" in Clancy's nationally watched trial and was discussing it with friends until about 12:30 p.m. that day. A neighbor found Barrett less than 4 hours later. Walsh was found elsewhere in the home with injuries authorities said were self-inflicted. Prosecutors said she later told investigators she killed her son because she believed he was the devil and the Antichrist. Her attorney, Andrea Lyon, told reporters Walsh was experiencing a psychotic episode and called the boy's death a tragedy for the entire family. The Marshfield Select Board is petitioning the state legislature to approve charter changes that would increase the board from 3 to 5 members and create a new finance director position. Both were approved by the April 27th town meeting.
8: It was overwhelmingly approved by town meeting. When the people speak, I think it's the responsibility of the select board to acknowledge that. Unless we have very, very good reason to ignore the people's vote, I think we need to push it forward, and that's what we did tonight. So the legislature is required to approve that charter amendment for moving from 3 to 5. There was another charter amendment that was pushed forward tonight. It was in regard to appointing somebody as a finance director for the town, and I think that's an important position. It was also approved by the town meeting on April 27th, and we needed to push that forward as well, and we did so.
5: Select Board Chair Rick Smith said that the finance director is critically needed.
8: Right now, town administrator, to my colleague Mr. Kelly's point that he made earlier, is pretty much responsible for acting as the finance director. But we have a big enough town now. We have over $120 million a year of money that we're managing. We need somebody that's working underneath that town administrator that has that appointed role and responsibilities to oversee the budget process, to oversee our forecasting, to be doing the things necessary in order to make sure that financially we're healthy going forward. We got to stop just doing accounting. We need to start doing planning and forecasting and strategic policy, and that's what this will help do.
5: It will be up to the state legislature to approve the charter changes for both proposals.
8: The board tonight voted to pass it on to the legislature. From there, if the legislature votes to approve that change to the charter, it would then be submitted to the town at the ballot box for a vote. That was submitted by the select board. It's different from the 3 to 5 initiative, which once that's approved by the legislature, that'll be a done deal. There'll be no ballot referendum required to approve that.
5: Increasing the select board from 3 to 5 members was a citizen's petition, and the finance director position was proposed by the select board. WATD News Time, 12:08, traffic on the nines, next.
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5: 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Time for traffic on the nines, and here's Quinn Kelly.
9: Thanks very much, Dan. Let's begin here on Route 3. We're on the southbound side. You aren't dealing with any issues at all, but the northbound side, you've got a couple of small pockets out there. First, just as you make your way up from Long Pond Road to Samoset Street, and then you'll have a short burst of traffic just after 53 as well. Slowdowns after Derby Street. You're looking at about mile-long delays in each spot. Getting on to Route 3 northbound, a little bit of a challenge right now. You've got 10 minutes of backup from Forestdale Road to the Sagamore Bridge on 6 westbound. No issues getting off the Cape via the Bourne. Jumping up to the expressway now, northbound side, you're dealing with just a couple minutes delay from Morrissey Boulevard to Southampton Street, and then another couple of moments from the Mass Pike into the O'Neill Tunnel. Southbound on the expressway looks good until you get down to about East Milton Square. You're going to be very slow from there to the Braintree Split. Some construction in the area of the rotary just prior to the split. It's going to be slow down coming to that stretch. Look at the ride on 93. Northbound, no issues. Southbound, saw that crash earlier nearby Route 28. It is cleared away. You still got a couple of minutes delay from the Braintree split down to 28. Looking at the ride on 95, no issues in either direction, nor are there any issues on 24 or 495. 44 looking good as well. I'm Quinn Kelly. That is your traffic report. Back to you, Dan.
5: Thank you so much, Quinn. WATD Sports. Now we're going to go to join Christine James, who's in studio with Stephen Cerfletti and some guests. Christine.
10: That's right, Dan. Thank you very much. I am here in studio with a name you've heard on the air here many times, Steve Cerfletti. We know him as a Plymouth attorney and town moderator and helping us out on election night as well. But you're here today. We're here to talk a little bit about brain aneurysm awareness, and we'll get to you in just a minute. But I also want to introduce our other guests in studio, Christine Buckley, the executive director of the Brain Aneurysm Foundation. Thanks for coming back again.
11: Oh, thanks, Christine. Really happy to be back.
10: I feel like we just did this.
11: I know.
10: That was a year.
11: Fast.
10: I know, but we also have two very special people from Whitman in here, and that's Bob and Gail McHugh. Bob is a brain aneurysm

0: survivor, and we're so glad he could share a little bit of his story with us today. And of course, Gail, of course, his wife and life partner and helpmate. So we're going to talk a little bit to everybody today. But Steve, as I was saying off air a little bit, until you told me about brain aneurysms and a little bit more about how not uncommon they are and some of the symptoms in your stories, I didn't really know much about it at all. But I think if you share your story about how you found out about how you needed to be tested, I think that's kind of a cool story.
1: So Christine, first of all, we appreciate your support and the support of WATD. And back in 2017, I was in a car accident. I went to the ER in Plymouth at the hospital. And when I was all done with the test, they said, you're fine from the accident, but you need to see a neurosurgeon. You have a brain aneurysm. And within 30 days, I had surgery. Fortunately, it was successful. They put a titanium stent in my left vertebral artery, and it remodeled the aneurysm such that it eventually went away. And I get checked since then, but I've been very fortunate. And so September is Brain Aneurysm Awareness Month, and in a way to give back for being so fortunate, we have this event each year, the first full week in September, and it's to raise awareness, to bring not only survivors, but also families who may have lost a loved one, and the public, just to raise awareness to help people know the signs and maybe save a life and help someone have a better outcome.
0: That's right, and your event is this Thursday, 5 to 7, Tavern on the Wharf right there, Sixtown Wharf in Plymouth. Now, Christine Buckley, the Executive Director of the Brain Aneurysm Foundation, we're talking about brain aneurysms. Tell our listeners what they are. I'm picturing a blood vessel with a balloon in it.
2: You got it. That's it.
0: Okay.
2: I don't even have to answer it. It's an outpouching of a vessel.
0: Okay.
2: So it's a weakening of the vessel over time that forms this bubble, which is the aneurysm.
0: Sort of like when you see like a cartoon with a snake who eats a big egg.
2: Exactly.
0: And they look, so if you don't get that treated, that is in danger of bursting?
2: Yeah, rupturing. So
0: yeah.
2: There's 1 in 50 people walking around with an unruptured brain aneurysm. There's 30,000 people a year who have a rupture, and half the people who do rupture die. So that's why awareness and early detection is so critical, because brain aneurysms can be treated. A lot of people don't know that. They hear a story of someone passing and don't realize that there are treatment methods. And because of that, we want people to know the signs and the symptoms and to be aware and know when to seek medical attention.
0: What would some of the signs be? As I said, I knew one person, a dentist that I went to years ago, who was young, 50-ish, in great shape and literally had one and died, and there was no warning.
2: Oftentimes there are no warnings. We do hear from people who do survive a bad rupture who kind of then harken back and say, you know, I had been having these headaches, or, you know, my ear was bothering me. So for a rupture, it is like a sudden onset of the worst headache of your life that could be accompanied by nausea or vomiting. If someone does have an unruptured aneurysm, they could be having headaches, neck pain, vision change, and other flu-like symptoms. So that makes it also difficult to diagnose and determine when someone should seek medical attention. But with greater awareness, people need to know they do run in families about 25% of the time. So if someone just, you know, has that knowledge, it might make them think twice if they have a nagging headache, something they didn't used to have before.
0: Go to the doctor, ask for the test.
2: Exactly.
0: It's too bad that's not part of your regular annual physical or screening. I've never heard any of my doctors ever mention it.
2: No, I know. For us organizationally, what we'd really like is the term brain aneurysm to be as familiar as heart attack and stroke.
0: Okay.
2: And if we can get to that level, then we're going to know people are going to be more aware and get the treatments that are out there to get them back into their regular course of life.
0: And we've got a lovely couple here from Whitman, Mass., Bob and Gail McHugh. And you have experience with this because this was an event, Bob, that happened to you at a fun event. You were at a wedding and down in Plymouth. Bob, tell our listeners a little bit about what happened.
3: We attended a wedding of a next-door neighbor and their daughter at the 1620 Hotel. And it was a fine event. It had no warning of anything. And we stayed overnight, and I got up during the night, whatever, 2 o'clock in the morning, and was projectile vomiting all over the place. And Gail was scared to death, and I was...
4: It was
3: comatose.
0: Right. So, Gail, what did you do? Did you have any idea what was going on?
4: It was probably the scariest experience in my life.
0: You can move that a little closer. There you go.
4: I, of course, didn't really know, because not knowing,

0: not having the awareness of brain aneurysms as well, I never put it together, like, you know, what's going on. You know, stroke, aneurysm,
1: right.
0: Didn't.
1: So what happened next?
0: I called 911.
1: Okay, yeah. Smart.
0: I called 911, and Bob Hud's, you know, he slid. He slid onto the floor, and was, so I knew it was serious. So they came, and they were wonderful, and he was transported to Beth Israel in Plymouth, and we had, you know, wonderful care there. It was COVID, unfortunately, so I was in the car, and it was January.
1: Oh, goodness. Yeah.
0: And the lovely girl from the 1620 was in contact with me, trying to bring me a blanket and tissues, and she was lovely. So many wonderful people are always there taking care of us. But so they did the CAT scan and saw that he needed to, that it was, he had bleeding.
1: It was good he got it. So it was good the doctor recognized that.
0: Exactly.
1: I mean, quickly.
0: Exactly. Luckily.
1: Surgery?
0: And then I went in, and then my son came along, and he was transported then to Beth Israel in Boston.
1: Mm-hmm.
0: And he was going to go by helicopter, but they just didn't have a helicopter at the time, whatever the circumstances were. But he went by ambulance, and they said it wouldn't really matter.
1: Okay.
0: That much more time. So he went in, and again, COVID. So now there's myself and my daughter, son, and their partners sitting outside. Bob's in the emergency room. We have no idea, you know, what's to come. And I had a picture of him at the wedding, and his suit, talking to the neighbor. And then the next picture I have is, you know, life support and everything you can imagine.
1: Oh, that
0: Sunday
1: goodness.
0: Evening, because they did let me go in and see him. They had already done an angiogram and did not find the source of the bleeding at that time. So what they were hoping to do, of clipping our coils, you know, to take care of it.
1: Mm-hmm.
0: So that was so scary in itself. And I had family members coming in to, you know, support us, because we had,
1: wow.
0: You know,
1: Bob, do you remember any of this after
2: no.
1: you fainted? Do you remember being in the hospital, or just remember afterwards?
2: When I remember the hospital, but I mean,
0: probably not till even later. He was transferred from Beth Israel after 6 weeks to Spalding Rehab.
1: Okay.
0: And
1: it made a good recovery, obviously.
0: It took the 6 weeks, really, before he was
1: aware,
0: you know, and speaking a little bit and, you know, walking. It was quite a road, you know.
1: What about now, after this happened, did this change any activities of your relatives? Did they say, you know, Ken run in families, we're going to get checked out? Did anybody do that in your families?
0: They did. It
2: yes.
0: was recommended by the team. It was Dr. Ogilvy and the team at Beth Israel, who were wonderful, wonderful
2: they
0: to
2: were.
0: Us. But some of the kids, the nieces and the nephews, they all needed to be checked. Some of them ran into roadblocks with their, you know, the physician, and we needed a letter directly from Bob's doctor to let their physician know that it was necessary to have a screening. So thankfully, you know, that's something will be ongoing with them now. They're all young. Yeah,
1: that's good. So you had a ripple effect, and you're spreading the word.
0: Yes. My cousin had surgery a few weeks, months maybe after was done, because his was discovered, and Bob's brother has an aneurysm that they're watching. So,
1: oh, my goodness.
0: I know.
1: Now, Steve, you had a similar experience, because then you said to your family, everybody needs to get checked. What was the return? What was the result of that?
3: Well, very, very similar to your experience, insofar as my brother, his children, my children all checked, they were okay. But we went outside of that family of origin to the extended family, and I have a cousin in Dallas, Texas, and she was diagnosed with two aneurysms. She had surgery that was successful.
1: Oh, my goodness. Now, if you have one aneurysm, Christine, are you more susceptible to having another one, or is it not that
4: there
1: does
4: are
1: not
4: a
1: happen?
4: Percentage of people that can have more than one, but by and large, most people will just have one.
1: Now, is this something now? Has anything changed insurance-wise? Let's say you go to get your annual checkup and say, "By the way, I'm concerned about this. Can you do a checkup?" Because has that changed? Is it easier
4: Nothing
1: to get
4: yet?
1: It?
4: So there's research trying to help move that along in terms of who's at greater risk, that maybe there'd be a subset group that would be tested annually. But the organization, again, being national, we go to Capitol Hill every year. Right now the ask is for greater research funding, but while we're there, we've been talking about the screening issue, and people don't seem to really understand why would you wait for a second instance of somebody to have a rupture. So that's something that's ongoing. It's a process to try to make a change there.
1: And what are some of the warning signs that can happen? I know sometimes it happens without any warning, but what are some of the warning signs?
4: Headache, neck pain, vision change, just flu-like symptoms.

0: that people sometimes are hesitant to ask questions or speak up when they should?
1: There are. We know survivors that don't want to share. And certainly after my surgery, a few of my clients said, well, should I get another lawyer? And I said, well, no, I feel great, mm-hmm. and continued where I left off. But I do want to say that the foundation offers support for families, both survivors and people that lost loved ones. This year we have someone who's attended in the past who's bringing a colleague who unfortunately lost someone to a rupture in the past year. But they're going to come because they want to connect and support with the foundation. The foundation also does advocacy. And as she mentioned, in addition to going to Capitol Hill, when people have challenges such as insurance, I know in my own case of my nieces and nephews and children, one of them, a nurse, heard from the insurance company. They said, no, we're not going to do it. And we had to advocate, get a letter, mm-hmm. and prove that there was this family connection, and then the insurance company did cover it. So we try to offer as much support as we can as we raise awareness this month, September Brain Aneurysm Month.
0: And just, again, tell us a little bit about your event on Thursday night.
1: Well, it's going to be on Thursday from 5 to 7 at Tavern on the Wharf. People that join us will hear music from the Gina Mark Band. We do have a silent auction. And we also are going to hear from our honoree this year, Bob McHugh and his wife. Mm-hmm. We'll hear from Christine. And also from Kyle Tricarton, who is the medical director at Beth Israel Deaconess in Plymouth. He's going to talk about their new emergency room and how they were able to diagnose me. They were able to help Bob. And so we're fortunate locally when people are touched by this locally, and that's very important people to know. This is not something out of the area. This is happening right here in mm-hmm. your listening area of WATD, because we each year honor someone who's from the area.
0: Now, if people want to find out more information about this event, is there a website or Facebook page to go to?
1: They can certainly go to bafind.org, and there's a particular give.bafound.org/afterhours26.
0: Okay, and bafound.org, that's connected with the Brain Aneurysm
2: Absolutely.
0: Foundation. Any parting words, Christine?
2: I just want to thank Steve and Bob and Gail and people who do share their story to raise awareness, because it makes a difference, and that's what we do need, just people to know what a brain aneurysm is, know the signs and symptoms, know they can have treatment, and know that there is support if you have gone through it. And it's nice to come to a community event and be able to share and talk to people who know what you are talking about.
0: Absolutely. And Bob and Gail, it's great that you're sharing your story and not saying, no, I don't want to do it. You're out there talking about it. You've lived it. You've lived through it. You survived it. And that can be a ray of hope and a lifeline to someone who might be just a little bit hesitant to talk about it or even get tested. So good for you. I give you a lot of credit for it.
2: Thank you.
0: For taking a stand.
2: Yeah,
0: you're very welcome. And anything else, Steve Trifletti?
1: Again, we want to thank the Brain Aneurysm Foundation for their support for all of us. And we want to thank WATD for their ongoing support each year.
0: Glad to
1: helping
0: do it.
1: Us to raise awareness during September, which is Brain Aneurysm Awareness Month.
0: Thank you very much. You've been listening here to WATD, talking a little bit about brain aneurysm awareness and their after hours with Christine Buckley, the Executive Director of the Brain Aneurysm Foundation. Steve Trifletti, of course, talking about his experience with this. He's hosting this awareness after hours. And we also know Steve, regular contributor here, is an attorney and town moderator. And this a couple from Whitman, Bob and Gail McHugh, we appreciate you joining us. We're going to pop this whole thing up online as well, and I know you're going to get a great turnout on Thursday. I'm Christine James, 95.9 WATD. Back to you, Dan McCready.
3: Thank you so much, Christine. A former Hingham assistant town administrator will soon be starting a new position in Franklin. Officials in Franklin say that Michelle Monsegor has been named as deputy town administrator following a selection process that involved over 100 applicants. In her new role, Monsegor will work with town administrator Jamie Helen to oversee municipal finance, support municipal operations, lead strategic initiatives, special projects, and collaborate with department leaders to advance the town's priorities and deliver exceptional public service. Monsegur also previously served as principal budget analyst for the City of Cambridge. She expected to begin her new role on September 14th. A Labor Day fundraising tradition now in its fifth decade was held in Hingham. WATD's Tom Gorman has the details.
4: This Labor Day weekend marked the 50th year the Tolman family of Hingham has hosted the Muscular Dystrophy Association Telethon. Jay Tolman tells WATD News the event was another success.
5: Yeah, this was the 50th year of our MDA telethon event here in Hingham, and it was

0: incredible. You know, raised over $20,000, and that brings us over $780,000 over the years, and really had a great time, great crowd. My wife went above and beyond with things, special things for our event to celebrate our 50th.
1: The Tolman family was recognized by local and state officials and the National MDA for their five decades of fundraising.
0: There was a message, a video, the president, National MDA, created a video for us. And I think, you know, a lot of it is recognition of what we're doing, not recognition as much as really trying to educate people about the needs of others and trying to help out.
1: Tolman says that thanks to fundraising efforts, strides have been made in the treatment of muscular dystrophy.
0: There's been a lot in the past 50 years. I mean, I could go on and on, but there's something I think like 30 FDA-approved treatments and medications that are helping people live longer and more productive lives.
1: Marshfield native Nathan Cantelno has been involved with the Tolman MDA telethon since childhood. He and his wife traveled from their home in Boise, Idaho, to join the Tolman family for the 50th fundraising event.
2: My wife and I still donate money every year, and it's just a fantastic cause. Jay is an absolutely inspirational human being. When I heard it would be the 50th year this year, it was kind of a no-brainer to come out here. I mean, really, it's the opportunity to help the world at large, right? It's the opportunity to give back, because every day, you know, life happens around us, and this is one of those situations where you're like, if I go out here, help raise some money, I'm doing some good in the world. And that, you know, that's something we all should probably be trying to do a little bit more of.
1: The Tolman MDA Telethon was held at the Hingham Community Center. The MDA funds research, supports nationwide care centers, and offers family support for equipment and education. Reporting from Hingham, Tom Gorman, WATD News.
3: A Purple Heart proclamation will be among the items on the agenda when the Carver Select Board meets tonight.
4: Carver has been a Purple Heart town for quite some time now, and we do read the proclamation every year just to remind citizens of the sacrifice that residents of Carver have made for on behalf of this country.
3: Town Administrator Glenn Cannon tells WATD News there will also be a discussion regarding the fire chief's contract.
4: This is just a minor thing. So our existing chief, Chief Weston, is retiring after 21 years at the end of September. And we originally had it as September 28th, I think, on Chief Germain's contract to take over. So we need to adjust that just for 2 days. It's a minor adjustment, but we want to make sure we get it right. That's all.
3: Tonight's Select Board meeting will begin with an executive session at 5 p.m. before open session begins at 6 o'clock, and that'll be at Carver Town Hall. The Plymouth Select Board will be voting on a regulatory agreement for 393 Court Street when they meet tonight.
5: This is, again, something that I've talked a lot about over the last year or so. The board has made one of their top priorities this fiscal year and moving forward to ensure that we meet our 10% affordable goal. And tonight they will be voting a couple units that will meet, will be a part of that effort to meet our 10% affordable housing goal. Will they be voting to have a regulatory agreement with one unit that will meet the town's required 80% AMI.
3: Town Manager Derek Brindisi tells WATD News there will also be a discussion regarding the blue economy and pilot update.
5: This is a big one tonight. So we've talked. It's been about 3 years in the making now. Our Department of Energy and the Environment, under the leadership of our director, David Gould, and his sustainability coordinator, Michael Cahill, have spent the last 2 years designing improvements to Court Street. It's focused on climate resiliency and sustainability. And so last year we applied for a grant at the state level after we received a design grant. Last year we were unsuccessful, but this year we're happy to announce that we received a grant at $3 million to redesign Court Street. So tonight Mike Kay will be presenting the project. He'll be talking about the $3 million award. And just as important, this is a $5 million project. So we'll be going to town meeting this coming October to seek an appropriation of about $2.5 million to complete the construction of this project. So this project is about, it'll be 2 years of construction, hopefully starting in December, and then being completed in sometime late 2028.
3: Tonight's Select Board meeting will be called to order at 6 p.m. at Plymouth Town Hall. Taking a look at sports, Adley Rushman hit a three-run homer

0: Off the pesky pole in right field, Brian Bello pitched 5 scoreless innings in his start since early June, and the Hodigan Red Sox beat the L.A. Angels 5-2 yesterday afternoon for their 5th straight victory. Jaron Duran hit his 20th homer, a solo shot to spark a 4-run second for Boston, which improved to a majors best 34-17 since the All-Star break and close to 2 games behind the Yankees for the AL's top wild card spot and home field. New York owns the tiebreaker by winning the season series. Moses Ballesteros hit a solo homer for the AL's West last-place Angels, who have lost 12 of 14. And the Red Sox will host the L.A. Angels again tonight at 6:45. And the Revolution will be in the Big Apple tomorrow night to take on New York City FC. That'll be at 8 o'clock. South Shore weather with meteorologist Josh Nichols next on WATD, and that is being brought to you by Hingham Lumber. 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
2: We are enjoying a very nice midday and will continue to enjoy some beautiful weather here for the afternoon across Greater Boston, the Metro South, and the South Shore. We do have some clouds to our north, courtesy of a backdoor cold front. That will send the wind into an easterly direction here this afternoon. So our South Shore beaches will enjoy that delightful sea breeze. Temperatures will be topping out there, largely into the mid-70s. In the meantime, inland, we should be climbing into the low 80s. Clouds will increase heading into tonight. Overnight lows will be into the upper 50s. The wind shifts back into the south later tomorrow. We'll see some partial sunshine, your top temp close to 80. And then as we head into Thursday, we'll look for a mixture of clouds and sun, a couple of showers around early on. The breeze comes in out of the west and turns gusty. High temperatures will be back into the mid-80s. Friday features sunshine from hilltop to seashore. Highs will be into the mid-70s. Saturday's mostly sunny with highs in the mid-70s. For the WATD Midday Report, I'm meteorologist Josh Nichols.
0: 78 degrees at the weather station, WATD. 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
3: Welcome back, everyone. We've reached the final round of the biggest showdown of the summer.
4: I honestly don't know who's got the edge. The Jeep Wrangler came out strong early.
3: But the Bronco answered with a huge rally. It's been back and forth ever since.
4: Both fan bases have been loud all day. 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
3: 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Wranglers, Broncos, now at Lucchetti's.
0: Stocks are drifting lower in their return to trading from a three-day weekend after the latest fighting in the war with Iran pushed oil prices higher. The S&P 500 fell 0.4 of a percentage point, the Dow Jones Industrial Average dropped 575 points, and the NASDAQ Composite slipped 0.1 of a percentage point. They felt pressure after the cost for a barrel of Brent briefly neared $99.50. More expensive oil has worsened worries about inflation and is giving extra heft to a couple of reports on inflation that are coming later this week. They will be the final updates as Federal Reserve hears before its meeting on interest rates next week. The Dow Jones Industrial Average down 582 points at 52,833. The NASDAQ down 58 points at 26,449. And the S&P 500 down 32 points at 7,686. 78 degrees at the weather station, WATD. 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I'm Dan McCready on behalf of the entire WATD News team. Thank you so much for listening. 12:37, and now back to Quinn Kelly right here on 95.9 WATD.
5: How you doing today, Dan?
0: So far, so good.
5: Good Labor Day weekend?
0: Not bad.
5: Good. I'm glad to hear it, my friend. Yeah. Well, good to see you.
0: Busy one.
5: A busy one?
0: Yeah, well, also, like, on Labor Day, I was laboring, which is kind of ironic.
5: Indeed it is, Dan.
0: Indeed it is.
5: Indeed it is. Well, I hope you get some reprieve on someday.
0: Well, thank you.
5: Thanks, Dan.
0: Thank you.
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It's Madonna here with Open Your Heart, 95.9 WATV, and Quinn Kelly in. Filling in for Audrey Constant for the rest of the afternoon and taking you right through into the afternoon show. I'll be with you till 6 o'clock this evening. We're going to have some fun this afternoon. 781-837-4900, the WATD text line, sponsored by AutoShine Autobody in Abington and Braintree. 781-837-4900. Feel free to text in if you've got any requests. That'll be the place to send them. If you want to contribute to, take a couple of guesses. Coming up later this afternoon, it is a Tuesday, we'll have our Tough Trivia Tuesday question of the day. We'll keep that in its regular slot down in the traditional afternoon show. So look out for that in our 3 o'clock hour. 781-837-4900 will be the place for you to send in your guesses. You can jump in on the conversation there as well, as we will roll right along, keep things moving here on this afternoon. A beautiful day out there. We'll check in just a little bit with our meteorologist Josh Nichols and take a look at the forecast ahead for the week. So keep it tuned right here, 95.9 WATD. We're back into the music, though. We've got REM for you now. We'll get a look at that forecast coming up right after this here on 95.9 WATD, the South Shore's favorite radio station. Quinn Kelly in for Audrey Constant.

0: R.E.M. Everybody Hurts here at 95.9 WATD. Quinn Kelly with you. Coming up on 12:50 here in the afternoon, let's bring in our meteorologist, Josh Nichols, and take a look at the forecast. Josh?
1: Well, if you were lucky enough to extend your holiday weekend into today, you are enjoying life. We have low humidity, good visibility, an ample amount of sunshine. We do have some clouds, too, though, off to our north, courtesy of a backdoor cold front. That front will swing on through, send the wind into the east at our south shore beaches and right along the coast, and that means temperatures there for this afternoon will largely be into the mid-70s for highs. In the meantime, inland, we should be climbing into the low 80s. Coming up for tonight, plan on increasing clouds. Overnight lows will be into the upper 50s, but it will be comfortable. Look for a blend of clouds and sunshine for the day tomorrow. And temperatures for your Wednesday will be topping out close to 80. On Thursday, we can expect some scattered showers to develop later into the afternoon. With some partial sunshine, it will be warmer, breezy, the high in the mid-80s. Friday, sunny and cooler, with top temps in the mid-70s. For WATD, I'm meteorologist Josh Nichols.
0: Thanks so much, Josh. 12:51 here on the South Shore. It's 78 degrees outside of Broadcast House here in Marshfield. 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
3: Hi, this is Mike Lenatra with the Town of Kingston's 300th Anniversary Committee. 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

That's Tommy Page here on 95.9 WATD. Quinn Kelly with you, in for Audrey Constant for the next few hours, and then taking you right through to the afternoon show all the way till 6 o'clock tonight. It's a Tuesday night here on 95.9 WATD. We'll tell you what's coming up this evening after I get off in just a little bit as well. But we do remind you that you can always join in, make any requests, or say hello on the WATD text line, sponsored by Auto Shine Auto Body in Abington and Braintree. 781-837-4900, your number to dial in. 781-837-4900. We're going to keep the music rolling for you this afternoon. We've got Mariah Carey now. Stay tuned. We've got some Sarah McLachlan, Ed Sheeran, all on the way here on the South Shore's favorite radio station. 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

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Quinn Kelly with you. Let's take a look at the forecast, shall we, on this beautiful, well, it's still technically summer, but we'll call it early fall afternoon. Tonight, temperatures are going to cool as clouds will roll in overnight, drop down into the upper 50s tomorrow. Going to be another peachy keen day, folks. 78 degrees, your high. Some light cloud cover low in the sky, but plenty of sunshine pushing on through. Thursday should be a little bit of rain in the forecast. Early to mid-morning shower is going to make for a bit of a dreary AM, but in the afternoon that'll clear away. Plenty of sunshine. Going to be a little bit steamy as temperatures are going to climb up into the mid-80s, and then cooling towards the weekend. Friday, Saturday, Sunday, much the same forecast. Sunny and 75 Friday and Saturday. A little bit warmer, a little more clouds on Sunday, but it should be just a perfect first weekend of the fall. Right now outside of Broadcast House in Marshfield, we're looking at 78 degrees.

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5: Quinn Kelly in here for Audrey Constant today, 95.9 WATD. Welcome back in. Welcome back in. Be with you all the way till 6 o'clock this evening. It's Tough Trivia Tuesday. We'll have our question for you coming up in our 6 o'clock hour, 781-837-4900, the WATD text line, your place to send in your guesses when the time comes. Just a day away from Patriots opening up, and for those of you who were away yesterday, back in with regular programming after the holiday, it is opening week of the high school football season. We've got some local action on your way coming up later this week. We'll be at Abington on Thursday and Hanover on Friday. Full schedule is up right now on the WATD website, 959WATD.com, as well as across all our social media. Should be a really fun week ahead as we bring you the best in local sports coverage here. The WATD sports team at it for our 49th season. Isn't that incredible? Excited to be back getting after it again. Speaking of local, we've got John Shea. He's here with our local artist of the day. John?
6: Thank you. 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Later on tonight, I'll be joined on the WATD Tiny Stage by South Shore duo The Joneses. This is called What's It Like Outside from The Joneses. 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

0: Sam and Dave, hold on. I'm coming here at 95.9 WATD. We've got a weather report coming with our meteorologist Josh Nichols here at 150. Josh is standing by, and he's got a look at the forecast. Josh?
1: Well, if you're lucky enough to extend your holiday weekend into today, you are enjoying life. We have low humidity, good visibility, an ample amount of sunshine. We do have some clouds, too, though, off to our north, courtesy of a backdoor cold front. That front will swing on through, send the wind into the east at our south shore beaches and right along the coast. And that means temperatures there for this afternoon will largely be into the mid-70s for highs. In the meantime, inland, we should be climbing into the low 80s. Coming up for tonight, plan on increasing clouds. Overnight lows will be into the upper 50s, but it will be comfortable. Look for a blend of clouds and sunshine for the day tomorrow. And temperatures for your Wednesday will be topping out close to 80. On Thursday, we can expect some scattered showers to develop later into the afternoon. With some partial sunshine, it will be warmer, breezy, the high in the mid-80s. Friday, sunny and cooler, with top temps in the mid-70s. For WATD, I'm meteorologist Josh Nichols.
0: Thanks so much, Josh. We're looking at 78 degrees outside of Broadcast House here in Marshfield. 151 on the South Shore. That is a look at the traffic. We return. Jump right back into the music. 95.9 WATD.
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0: It's Nazareth here with Love Hurts, 95.9 WATD. Quinn Kelly in this afternoon for Audrey Constant, and taking you all the way through till 6 o'clock this evening. Keep it here, 781-837-4900, the WATD text line. If you've got any requests, that's the place to get them in. So keep the music rolling this afternoon. Here's a Little River Band with Lonesome Loser, 95.9 WATD.
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Dua Lipa with Houdini here on 95.9 WATD. Quinn Kelly with you in for Audrey Constant, rolling along this afternoon. We've got Otis Redding coming up for you now, and we'll get a check-in on the forecast right after that here on 95.9 WATD. Sit.

0: Otis Redding here, 95.9 WATD. Quinn Kelly with you. Let's take a look here at the forecast, shall we? A beautiful day outside thus far on the South Shore. Going to stay that way throughout the rest of the afternoon. Temperatures lingering in the mid-70s throughout the day and into the evening. Temperatures are going to start to drop down overnight, and you're looking at an overnight low in the mid-50s. Going to be cool into tomorrow when we will see a little bit of higher temperatures. Back up near 80 degrees, low cloud cover throughout the day, plenty of sunshine, and then it's going to get gusty and rainy early in the day on Thursday, expecting some early to mid-morning showers, making things very wet in your Thursday morning, and higher temperatures up into the mid-80s, going to make for a steamy day, but then things come back down, some of that steaminess clears away, and temperatures settle on into a lovely mid-70s Friday, Saturday, and Sunday, a picture-perfect weekend here in September. Going to be light cloud cover Friday and Saturday. A little bit heavier cloud cover on Sunday, but still three beautiful days on tap for the weekend. Right now, outside of Broadcast House in Marshfield, it is 77 degrees. 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

0: The North River Theater in Norwell presents Sylvia by A.R. 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Empty nesters Greg and Kate move to Manhattan when, much to Kate's chagrin, Greg brings home Sylvia, a stray dog from Central Park, played by a human actress. 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

Swin Hilson, Carlton with 1,000 miles here on 95.9 WATD. Quinn Kelly with you in for Audrey Constant. And coming up on the afternoon show, regularly scheduled at 3 o'clock. It's a Tough Trivia Tuesday. We'll have that question for you coming up in just a little bit here as we get back into the swing of things after the holiday weekend. And how was that holiday weekend, folks? You enjoy your Labor Day? Are you sad to be back? Does it feel like the summer is over and now it's time to get to the grind? What's ahead for you this fall? One of the favorite part of fall. Let's try to brighten the mood. Summer's over, but there's so much to look forward here this fall. What's your favorite part? 781-837-4900. 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Let me know what your favorite part of fall is. Doesn't feel like fall out today. 75 degrees. It's a beautiful day out there. We'll get a full look at the forecast with our meteorologist, Josh Nichols, coming up in just a little bit here. We'll get to that. But it certainly is. Of course, not by the official. We are still got a couple of weeks of summer here, but this is about the time of the year where we're right back into all of your regular responsibilities. Not always a bad thing. What's your favorite part of the fall? 781-837-4900. We've got the police now coming up. We've got the latest from Olivia Dean. That all leads into our check on the weather with meteorologist Josh Nichols. Keep tuned right here, the South Shore's favorite radio station, 95.9 WATD. Quinn Kelly with you this afternoon all the way till 6 o'clock.

0: It's Olivia Dean, Man I Need, here on 95.9 WATD, 2:50 in the afternoon. Let's check in on the forecast with our meteorologist, Josh Nichols, standing by. Here's your look at the weather. Josh?
1: Well, if you're lucky enough to extend your holiday weekend into today, you are enjoying life. We have low humidity, good visibility, an ample amount of sunshine. We do have some clouds, too, though, off to our north, courtesy of a backdoor cold front. That front will swing on through, send the wind into the east at our South Shore beaches and right along the coast. And that means temperatures there for this afternoon will largely be into the mid-70s for highs. In the meantime, inland, we should be climbing into the low 80s. Coming up for tonight, plan on increasing clouds. Overnight lows will be into the upper 50s, but it will be comfortable. Look for a blend of clouds and sunshine for the day tomorrow. And temperatures for your Wednesday will be topping out close to 80. On Thursday, we can expect some scattered showers to develop later into the afternoon. With some partial sunshine, it will be warmer, breezy, the high in the mid-80s. Friday, sunny and cooler, with top temps in the mid-70s. For WATD, I'm meteorologist Josh Nichols.
0: Thanks so much, Josh. We're looking at 75 degrees outside a broadcast house here in Marshfield. 251 on the South Shore. That's a look at the forecast. And we're jumping right back into the music next as we wind towards the end of our 2 o'clock hour, 95.9 WATD.
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0: Simply Red. If you don't know me by now, here on 95.9 WATD, Quinn Kelly with you. Welcome in, folks. Welcome in. Now into our regularly scheduled afternoon show. Happy to be with you here this afternoon. We've got a fun show ahead. It's a Tough Trivia Tuesday. We're going to have that question for you a little bit later on this hour, not too far away now. 781-837-4900 is the WATD text line, sponsored by Auto Shine Auto Body in Abington and Braintree. That's where you can send in your answers to the question. We'll have our meteorologist Josh Nichols with us throughout the afternoon. He'll get you updated looks at the forecast. Throughout the program, we're also going to head out to the roads and get our first check-in on traffic. We'll keep you updated on the nines here all afternoon long. Let's start on Route 3, southbound side. Braintree split down to Derby Street, a little bit backed up. Maybe 5-minute delays over that stretch. No issues beyond that. And the ride on the northbound side looks good throughout. There is a little bit of traffic getting off Cape right now. A few mile delay leading up to the Sagamore Bridge in the neighborhood of a 10-minute slowdown. Coming up 6 westbound, 28 northbound, you're tied up from Clay Pond Road up to the Rotary, so a slow ride towards the Bourne Bridge as well. Looking at the ride on the expressway now, northbound, we've got traffic in there from the Braintree split to Morrissey Boulevard in the neighborhood of 10-minute delays. A disabled vehicle out there at Granite Avenue is contributing to that slowdown. Also looking at about a 5-minute backup Mass Pike into the O'Neill Tunnel. Southbound side coming out of the tunnel, you've got 15-minute delays down to Freeport Street. Stop and go throughout that stretch, and then another 5 when you drive Squantum Street to the Braintree split. 93 northbound in Canton, slow 95 to 24. 5 minutes or so on your delay there. 5 on your drive on the southbound side as well from the Braintree split to Route 24. Looking at the ride on 95 now, no issues on the northbound side. Southbound, as you get on, you're dealing with traffic from 93 all the way down to Coney Street. Slow throughout that stretch, about a 5-minute delay. And then past that, around Route 1, you're going to start to slow down again. Largely, you're fairly slow all the way down to 152. 15-minute delays as you come through Foxborough down into Mansfield and beyond. Looking at the ride on 24, no issues northbound. Southbound side, 93 to the Horse Bridge, tied up in your usual spot there. A little bit of traffic just as you approach 104. In Bridgewater, you'll be slow, or West Bridgewater, I should say, you'll be slow from there all the way down to 140. Just a couple minutes, though, total on your delays. No issues in either direction on 495. The ride on 44 fairly stacked up right now. The eastbound side dealing with quite a bit of volume in from the Rotary in Middleborough out to 105. Westbound side, you've got more spread out traffic. A few miles worth of backup as you make your way down towards 105. Beyond that, you're cruising until you get out past 495, Richmond Street to Church Street. Packed in fairly tight as well. I'm Quinn Kelly. That is your traffic report here, 95.9 WATD. We're right back into the music next.
1: 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I'm Miles Heger. 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

0: 5 with Sugar here on 95.9 WATD. Quinn Kelly with you at 319. We're jumping back out to the roads. Get a check in on the traffic report starting here on Route 3 southbound, where you've just got a few moments delay from the Braintree split on down to Derby Street. Beyond that, everything cruising on the southbound side, and the northbound side looks good the whole way through. There is a little bit of traffic getting off the Cape, first on 6 westbound, coming up from Forestdale Road to the Sagamore Bridge. You've got about a 10-minute delay. And on 28 northbound, traffic beginning just after Clay Pond Road. It's very, very slow to get to the rotary and then over the Bourne Bridge from there. Looking at the ride on the expressway northbound, still 10 minutes of stop-and-go traffic from the Braintree split to Morrissey Boulevard. They're working on getting that disabled vehicle in Milton cleared away at Granite Avenue. Also dealing with about a 5-minute backup Mass Pike into the O'Neill Tunnel. Southbound side coming out of the tunnel, 10-minute delays down to Freeport Street. And you're looking at another 5 on your drive from Squantum Street to the Braintree split. 93 northbound, 5 minutes delayed in Canton. 95 to 24, same story on the southbound side from the Braintree split to Route 24. Once you get on to 24, southbound side's got a fair bit of traffic trickling down intermittently from 93 to really all the way about to 27. Total of 5 minutes or so on the delay, but you're going to be slow through stretches there. Also dealing with a fair bit of traffic, 495 to 140, 5-minute delays there as well. No issues on the northbound side. 95 southbound, 93 down to Neponset Street is slow, and then traffic picks back up right around Route 1. You're going to be 10 minutes delayed from there down to 152. No issues on 495 in either direction. Looking at the ride on Route 44, the westbound side clogged up from 58 and Carver down to 105. And traffic releases from there along the westbound side. You've got a little bit of a slowdown out beyond 495 Richmond Street to Church Street. Looking at the ride on the eastbound side, just some slow traffic right after the rotary in Middleboro, making your way out towards 105. But beyond that intersection, no other issues. I'm Quinn Kelly. That's your traffic report. Let's look at the forecast here as we've got some continued mix of sun and clouds throughout the evening. It's going to be partly cloudy tonight as temperatures will begin to dip, but should be comfy. Overnight lows, going to get below 60 degrees, though, looking at a low of 57 tonight. Tomorrow, you're going to see plenty of cloud cover, but plenty of sunshine as well. 78 degrees, going to be nice and warm for you before some showers roll in on Thursday. Early mid-morning shower is going to bring that rain in, and higher temperatures in the low 80s going to make for a bit of a steamy day Thursday. That rain will cool off and the steam will burn off into a beautiful weekend ahead. Friday, Saturday, Sunday, looking at just picture-perfect temperatures. Sunny and 75 Friday and Saturday with light cloud cover. A little bit more cloudy on Sunday, but still temperatures in those mid-70s. Should be a beautiful weekend here across the South Shore. Right now we're looking at 75 degrees outside of Broadcast House here in Marshfield, 322 on the South Shore. That's your traffic and weather. When we return, we're back into the music, and we've got your Tough Trivia Tuesday question of the day coming up.
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It's Aretha Franklin. Until you come back to me, that one. A request off the WATD text line, sponsored by Auto Shine Auto Body in Abington and Braintree, 781-837-4900. That'll also be the place to text in your guesses to our Tough Trivia Tuesday question of the day. All right, folks, here we go. Here is your Tough Trivia Tuesday question of the day. One in four people haven't shown up for one of these in the last year. One in four people haven't shown for one of these in the last year. What is it? 781-837-4900. Looking for something that you might have on the books, but you just decide, no, not going to make it today. 781-837-4900. Send in your guesses. We'll have the answer for you in our 5 o'clock hour. Right now, we've got Smash Mouth. Here's Walking on the Sun, 95.9 WATD.

It's true variety from the past. And the best of the present. I'm a little bit hurt, but a lot more free. 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

0: We recently stopped by at Nesrella's farm of Marshfield to talk with Michelle Nesrella. Lots of excitement is building.
1: Anyone who drives past our location will see literally the thousands of mums growing in the fields, and we're really excited about their eventual bloom, because once they come in, they're so colorful, so vibrant, and so vivid. 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Early September, those mums will be ready for sale. We sell all of the garden products that you would need to feed and fertilize plants and flowers, to keep the weeds down. 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
4: 339 here on the South Shore. Let's get back out to the roads, get you an updated look at the traffic report, starting here on Route 3 southbound, where from the Braintree split down to Derby Street, you're just a little bit slow, a few minutes delay, no issues beyond that. No issues on the northbound side either. Everything looking good on Route 3 northbound. You got slow rides getting off the Cape, both in Bourne and in Sandwich. Forestdale Road on up to the Sagamore Bridge on 6 westbound is slow, 10-minute delays there. Similar timing on 28 northbound, Clay Pond Road on up to the Rotary is jammed up as well. The expressway northbound, about a 10-minute delay right now. Braintree split to Morrissey Boulevard, very heavy through that stretch. And then just a few minutes delayed, Mass Pike into the O'Neill Tunnel. The southbound side coming out of the tunnel is 10 minutes backed up down to Freeport Street. Also looking at about a 5-minute delay, Squantum Street to the Braintree split. 93 northbound, a little bit slow, 95 to 24. You've got heavier traffic on the southbound side, where you'll face 5-minute delays from the Braintree split to Route 24. Looking at 95 now, no issues on the northbound side of things. Southbound, though, 93 to Neponset Street is tied up. And then from that South Main Street, Mechanic Street area on down to 152, you've got about a 10-minute delay rolling through Foxborough. 495 northbound, 140 to I-95 is slow. No issues on the southbound side. 24 northbound, free and clear. Southbound fairly heavy right now. From 93 all the way down to right about Belmont Street, you've got intermittent traffic totaling about 10 minutes worth of delays. 5 minutes backed up, 495 on down to 140. And looking at the ride on Route 44, the eastbound side largely cleared out now. Westbound, most of your traffic residing from 58 and Carver down to 105. It's a slow ride to get down to that intersection. Past that, you've just got small intermittent patches of traffic, but nothing major to report on. I'm Quinn Kelly. That is your traffic report here, 95.9 WATD. We'll get you updated again in just about 10 minutes. But right now, we dive back into the music. We've got the Bee Gees, for you now. Coming up, we've got the latest from Ella Langley. And we'll get you a reset coming up as well on your Tough Trivia Tuesday question of the day. Rolling along here on the afternoon show. It's Quinn Kelly.

Afternoons with Quinn Kelly Now. The South Shore's Morning News with Rob Hackla. 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

0: It's Ella Langley with her latest. It's called Be Her here on 95.9 WATD. Quinn Kelly with you. It is 3:49 here on the South Shore. That means it's time to get back out to the roads and get you an updated look at the traffic report. Starting here on Route 3, southbound side, where we've got some traffic from the Braintree split to Derby Street in the neighborhood of just a few minutes of slowdown. Just make your way further down south. A little bit of traffic making your approach to Route 14 in Duxbury. No other issues there. Coming back on the northbound side, you're free and clear the whole way through as well. Traffic getting off the Cape. 28 northbound, you're slow from Clay Pond Road up to the Bourne Rotary. Route 6 westbound from Forestdale Road up to the Sagamore Bridge, working through about a 10-minute delay. Look at the ride now on the expressway. Still 10 minutes of backup out there. Braintree split to Morrissey Boulevard. You're slow from the Mass Pike into the O'Neill Tunnel as well. Southbound side, just about a 10-minute delay coming out of the tunnel down to Freeport Street. 5 on your drive from Squantum Street to the Braintree split. 93 northbound in Canton. 5 minutes delayed, 95 to 24. Now a 10-minute backup from the Braintree split to Route 24 along the southbound ride. 95 northbound, no issues. Southbound 93 to Deposit Street is slow. South Main Street, Mechanic Street, and Foxborough on down to 152, working through 10-minute delays. Looking at the ride on 24, northbound, no issues. The southbound ride almost slow the entire way. 93 to the Horse Bridge tied up, and then you've got a little bit of an opening from there to 139. Once you hit 139, though, it is slow all the way down to 140. You'll have a couple of patches in that stretch where you get off the brakes and get on the gas once again, but all told, it's going to take you about 15 to 20 extra minutes to traverse that stretch of 24 southbound. Looking at the ride on 495, southbound side, pretty clear. You've got a little bit of a slowdown just as you approach 44, but nothing major. Northbound 140 to I-95 is where you're dealing with some traffic. And looking at the ride on Route 44, jammed up 58 and Carver down to 105. No other issues. That's along the westbound side. No other issues on the eastbound side right now. Everything moving along in that direction. I'm Quinn Kelly. That is your traffic report. Let's welcome back in our meteorologist, Josh Nichols, and take an updated look at the forecast. Josh?
1: Well, if you're lucky enough to extend your holiday weekend into today, you are enjoying life. We have low humidity, good visibility, an ample amount of sunshine. We do have some clouds, too, though, off to our north, courtesy of a backdoor cold front. That front will swing on through, send the wind into the east at our South Shore beaches and right along the coast, and that means temperatures there for this afternoon will largely be into the mid-70s for highs. In the meantime, inland, we should be climbing into the low 80s. Coming up for tonight, plan on increasing clouds. Overnight lows will be into the upper 50s, but it will be comfortable. Look for a blend of clouds and sunshine for the day tomorrow. And temperatures for your Wednesday will be topping out close to 80. On Thursday, we can expect some scattered showers to develop later into the afternoon. With some partial sunshine, it will be warmer, breezy, the high in the mid-80s. Friday, sunny and cooler, with top temps in the mid-70s. For WATD, I'm meteorologist Josh Nichols.
0: Thanks so much, Josh. We are looking at 75 degrees outside of Broadcast House here in Marshfield at 3:52 on the South Shore. As your traffic and weather, when we return, we've got a reset with your Tough Trivia Tuesday question of the day. We close up our first hour on the afternoon show here, 95.9 WATD.
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9: Quick Kelly with you here, 95.9 WATD on the afternoon show. And it is a tough trivia Tuesday. Let's get you that question once again. One in four people have failed to show for one of these in the last year. We're talking a little bit about a dereliction of attendance today in our Tough Trivia Tuesday question of the day. Again, one in four people have failed to show for one of these in the last calendar year. What is it? 781-837-4900. That's the WATD text line. 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Send in your guesses there. 781-837-4900. And we'll have that answer for you coming up in our 5 o'clock hour. We'll take a look early next hour at some of the most popular answers coming in on the WATD text line. See if we need a hint there early on today. Well, we've got the 4 o'clock newscast beginning next. ABC National News on the way, as well as local news with Christine James, getting you updated on everything going on here on the South Shore. Everything that you need to know. Newscast beginning right after a little U2.

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1: ABC News, I'm Chuck Sievertson. Breaking news, the agreement between the Department of Homeland Security and Internal Revenue Service sharing data to go after those who are illegally in the U.S. is illegal, rules a unanimous D.C. Circuit Court of Appeals. Mother in Frankfort, Illinois, outside Chicago, has been ordered detained until trial. Corey Walsh accused of murdering her two-year-old son in a case similar to Lindsey Clancy's. ABC's Aaron Katursky.
2: Her attorney says she hopes that everybody comes to see this for what it was. In other words, for what Lindsey Clancy's attorney said that she was in the throes of a psychotic episode after the birth there of this woman's fourth child.
1: International Brent crude oil has gone up to near $100 a barrel because the markets are concerned about a wave of air attacks on Saudi Arabian oil facilities today by the Iran-backed Houthi rebels. Weaker Hurricane Lowell moves away from Hawaii. This is ABC News. Several Iranian state-run media outlets have published claims today about Iran capturing an American underwater drone, touting it as one of the most modern, unmanned, and intelligent submarines. The Southeastern Conference has filed an amended complaint against Louisiana State University for the school's potential plans to add former NFL players to its roster. The SEC has scheduled a vote of the conference presidents on whether to expel the Tigers from the league. Two thieves sliced through a fence, climbed through a window, and stole four valuable Renoir paintings today from a small museum on the French Riviera, but dropped two of the artworks as they fled, police say. ABC's Tom Sufi Burridge.
3: The robbers broke into the museum. They, according to the local mayor in that town, used a hacksaw or a knife, possibly an electric one, to basically go through the bolts around the frames of the paintings.
1: ABC's Tom Sufi Burridge. Chuck Sievertson, ABC News.
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6: 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Good afternoon. I'm Christine James. Now here's what's happening. Lindsey Clancy's attorney Kevin Reddington making an appearance on Good Morning America this morning, where he was asked about her husband, Patrick Clancy.
7: We just got the statement this morning from Patrick Clancy's lawyer speaking out about what they said were the outright falsehoods that Patrick was somehow involved in the death of his young children and other vile claims. They say it has to stop and there should be consequences. What's your reaction to that?
8: My reaction to that is what I've said from the very beginning. I represent Lindsey. I have an obligation. Lindsey, Dave Meyer from Boston, represents Patrick. But the bottom line is that this couple, they were a family, and they had the children, Cora, Dawson, Callan. And as a family, they were very, very, very happy. That summer of 22, they were very happy. It was the top of the world for them and the children. And then she had the postpartum depression that struck at the end of September into October. And this young lady had the pleasure of being introduced, if you will, to a psychiatrist who had been practicing as a doctor for a month, who advertised that she was an expert in postpartum. And Lindsey just went to see this doctor, which was the worst thing that she ever could have done, because she was then placed on all of these medications. She explained on a number of occasions to her mother, to her father, to her husband, that she was suffering, and she was suffering horribly. She reached out. She called suicide hotlines twice. She went to the Women and Infants Hospital in Rhode Island and was turned away because of the drugs that were prescribed to her. This girl's life was ruined.
6: Reddington also asking President Donald Trump to consider issuing Lindsey Clancy a pardon.
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6: 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Plymouth Select Board voting on a regulatory agreement for 393 Court Street when they meet tonight.
5: This is, again, something that I've talked a lot about over the last year or so. The board has made one of their top priorities this fiscal year and moving forward to ensure that we meet our 10% affordable goal. And tonight they will be voting a couple units that will meet, will be a part of that effort to meet our 10% affordable housing goal. Will they be voting to have a regulatory agreement with one unit that will meet the town's required 80% AMI.
6: That's Town Manager Derek Brindisi telling WATD News. Also a discussion on tap regarding the blue economy and pilot update.
5: This is a big one tonight. So we've talked, it's been about 3 years in the making now. Our Department of Energy and the Environment, under the leadership of our Director David Gould and his Sustainability Coordinator Michael Cahill, have spent the last 2 years designing improvements to Court Street. It's focused on climate resiliency and sustainability. And so last year we applied for a grant at the state level after we received a design grant. Last year we were unsuccessful, but this year we're happy to announce that we received a grant at $3 million to redesign Court Street. So tonight Mike Kay will be presenting the project. He'll be talking about the $3 million award. And just as important, this is a $5 million project. So we'll be going to town meeting this coming October to seek an appropriation of about $2.5 million to complete the construction of this project. So this project is about, it'll be 2 years of construction, hopefully starting in December, and then being completed in sometime late 2028.
6: And the Select Board meeting will be called to order at 6 p.m., and that's at Plymouth Town Hall. Meanwhile, they're also meeting in Carver. They're going to have a Purple Heart proclamation among the items on the agenda when that Select Board meets tonight.
10: Carver has been a Purple Heart town for quite some time now, and we do read the proclamation every year just to remind citizens of the sacrifice that residents of Carver have made for on behalf of this country.
6: That's Carver Town Administrator Glenn Cannon telling WATD News. Also a discussion tonight regarding the contract for the fire chief.
10: This is just a minor thing. So our existing chief, Chief Weston, is retiring after 21 years at the end of September, and we originally had it as September 28th, I think, on his on Chief Germain's contract to take over. So we need to adjust that just for 2 days. It's a minor adjustment, but we want to make sure we get it right.
6: And the Select Board meeting, thank you, the Select Board meeting tonight in Carver begins. The open session is at 6 at Town Hall. We'll be back to take a look at traffic with Quinn Kelly right after this from Cross Insurance.
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6: 409 here on 95.9. Time to take a look at traffic with Quinn Kelly. What's happening in the roadways, Quinn?
12: Well, Christine, starting here on Route 3 southbound, you are seeing just a little bit of buildup early in your ride. Braintree split really to about Route 18 is slow. A few minutes added to your drive time there, but then you are cruising on from Weymouth all the way down to the Cape. No other issues on the southbound side, nor are there any issues at this hour on the northbound side. Everything looking good in that direction. Still a little bit of trouble getting off the Cape, though. A few stragglers squeezed the last juice out of the holiday weekend. You've got traffic from Forestdale Road on up to the Sagamore Bridge in the neighborhood of 10 to 15 minute delays, and it looks as though there is an accident just over the Sagamore Bridge. It's adding to that backup right now. We'll keep you posted on that. That's getting off of 6 westbound onto Route 3 northbound. 28, not as bad getting off Cape right now. Just about a 5-minute delay leading up to the Bourne Rotary. The expressway northbound, 10 minutes backed up. Braintree split to Morrissey Boulevard and then slow from the Mass Pike into the O'Neill Tunnel. Southbound side of things, you've got 10-minute delays from the tunnel down to Freeport Street. Also looking at 10 minutes of backup once you get to Milton's Quantum Street to the Braintree split. We've got a disabled vehicle on 93 northbound right now blocking the right lane in Randolph at Route 28. That's causing a fair bit of buildup. 10-minute delays, 95 to 24 at this hour. On the southbound side of things, just a few minutes backed up, Braintree split to Route 24. No issues northbound at the moment on 95, but the southbound side contending with a fair bit of traffic. You're slow 93 to Neponset Street, and then you've got 10-minute delays from that South Main Street, Mechanic Street area down to 152. Look at the ride on 24. Southbound continues to be a nuisance. You've got heavy traffic 93 down just past 139. That's going to take you 5 extra minutes. 10-minute delays from 27 on down to 106, and then a short reprieve, 495 to 140, also stacked up pretty good. No issues, though, on the northbound side. 495 northbound, you've got traffic 140 to I-95. Southbound is all clear, and 44, the westbound ride, continues to be very sluggish. 58 in Carver all the way down to the Rotary in Middleboro, fairly congested. No issues on the eastbound ride. I'm Quinn Kelly. That is your traffic report. Back to you, Christine.
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6: Take a look at sports. The Boston Red Sox host the Los Angeles Angels tonight at 6:45. Yesterday, it was the hot again. Red Sox beating the Los Angeles Angels 5-2 on Monday afternoon. It was their 5th straight victory. Revolution in the Big Apple tomorrow night to take on the New York City FC at 8 p.m. Meanwhile, the Boston Bruins believe they have a rising star in Fraser Minton, and they put that belief of action by signing the center to a 7-year, $50 million-plus extension. The deal keeps the 22-year-old with Boston through the 2033-34 season. Here's your latest forecast.
14: A very nice late summer afternoon across Greater Boston, the Metro South, and the South Shore. You may have noticed some cloud cover, especially from Boston north and west. That's courtesy of a backdoor cold front that's sending the wind into the east.

0: least right now at our South Shore beaches. Inland locales checked in with top temps into the low 80s. For tonight, clouds will continue to be on the increase because of that front. The wind will be coming in lightly out of the east and maybe even southeastern spots. Overnight low temperatures will be into the middle and upper 50s. Now, tomorrow is not a complete washout. However, we will find a couple of spotty showers developing later into the afternoon and evening. Otherwise, look for it to be mainly dry with some partial sunshine. The high temperature close to 80 with a developing southerly breeze. On Thursday, we'll find some scattered showers early, a blend of clouds and sun for the afternoon. The high temperature in the mid-80s, cooler for Friday with sunshine. Highs will be into the mid-70s, and it'll be sunny on Saturday with the top temp in the mid-70s as well. For WATD, I'm meteorologist Josh Nichols.
1: And right now we are looking at 75 degrees. It's nice outside our South Shore studios. And that's, let's say, 414. I'm Christine James, sending you back to Quinn Kelly. Had to check right here on 95.9 WATD.
2: Losing track of time, losing track of days.
1: The temperature, I don't know. It's cold in here. It's hot out there. Calgon, take me away.
2: Oh, how you doing, Christine?
1: Very well, thank you. Yourself?
2: I'm not too bad. Are you an adventurous eater, would you say?
1: No.
2: No.
1: I mean, I'm not bad, but, you know, some people get so carried away with crazy stuff, it's like, no.
2: That's fair. That is very fair. Now, what if that crazy stuff was necessitated, Christine? Have you seen this, a tick-borne disease has been...
1: Oh, alpha-gal.
2: Yes, becoming more and more prevalent
1: now.
2: Yeah,
1: especially on the vineyard.
2: Yes, so you're getting allergic to red meat.
1: And dairy.
2: No good.
1: No.
2: So it's good enough reason for me to not go to the vineyard. Yeah.
1: Okay.
2: I can't lose red meat. Just can't happen. But it's becoming very popular now for folks who suffer from this to use ostrich as an alternative. It's very expensive right now, but I have not sampled it myself, so I cannot say if this is true or not. But apparently very, very similar to beef. And there are a couple of farms, including one in Kentucky, that are popping up now where folks are starting to raise and mass produce ostriches because, I guess, this alpha gal is becoming so prevalent.
1: I'll have to think about that. It's just too weird for me.
2: So no red meat disease. You're not going for the ostrich.
1: I'd have to think about that. It just, you know what? I know that they're not that related, but I keep thinking of the Roadrunner. They look like a giant Roadrunner and the meep and all that. No,
2: Well, I wonder about emus because I know Australia, where most people, I think, kind of think of ostriches. They had the Great Emu War for many, many years, mm-hmm. where that was considered an invasive species. And I think they're still super prevalent over there. So I feel like if you're looking for alternatives, I would. I have to say.
1: Okay.
2: Now, I only say this, Christine, because I don't know if I'm an adventurous eater. I think I started at such a low level in my younger days where I was so picky that now I've become more adventurous, and I think that that is, in the grand scheme of things, adventurous, but maybe for the average person it's not. If I'm going somewhere, I really like to try things that I would never get my hands on. So, for instance, when my wife and I were on my honeymoon, we went to this place in Italy that had pigeon on the menu.
1: Ew.
2: And I thought, you know what, it sounds awful.
1: Although it does look like Cornish game, Tim.
2: It was unbelievable. It was the best part of that meal and one of the best things I've ever eaten. And it was very similar to red meat, so I can kind of see how this could be. So I think on that grounds, if ostrich found its way onto my plate, I would at least sample it.
1: Okay. All right.
2: Have you ever seen those... the exotic jerky shops. They have one, I know, down in Newport.
1: And not interested in that either.
2: So that turns me the other way, because I've tasted one or two things in there that I've really, really regretted even.
1: Yeah, just stick to the regular, like curried frosted flakes. That's adventurous enough for you, Quinn.
2: There you go. If I had no red meat in my life, I think I would be pushed to find an alternative.
1: Okay.
2: So today, maybe not ostrich, but... if I come down with alpha gal, you're going to start seeing ostrich in the fridge right next to Ed's Chinese food.
1: Yeah, from 3 years ago.
2: Yeah, exactly.
1: I'll take that under advisement.
2: There you go. Thanks, Christine.
1: Thank you.
2: We're going to head back out to the roads, get an updated look at the traffic report. 419 on the South Shore. Let's check in on the ride on Route 3. Southbound side, first and foremost, is just a little bit stacked up from the Braintree split to Route 18. Once you get past that, you're moving along until you get down near Samoset Street now, seeing some traffic filling in from Samoset Street to Long Pond Road. Northbound side of things, no problems at all. You've just got

0: A slow ride getting on to Route 3 northbound. Forestdale Road on up to the Sagamore Bridge on 6 westbound is all clogged up. 15-minute delays there. A little bit slow in Bourne as well, trying to get off the Cape via the Bourne Bridge. Looking at the ride on the expressway northbound, just a 5-minute delay early in your ride. Braintree split to Morrissey Boulevard, and then you'll tangle with about a 5-minute slowdown from the Mass Pike into the O'Neill Tunnel. Southbound side much heavier right now. A couple of patches with 10-minute delays, first coming out of the tunnel down to Freeport Street, and then 10 minutes from Granite Ave to the Braintree split. 93 northbound right now. You're working around a disabled vehicle blocking the right lane in Randolph at Route 28. Traffic not too bad, though. Just a 5-minute delay, 95 to 24. Southbound side mostly thinning out right now. You've got a slight delay from the Braintree split to Route 24. No issues northbound at the moment on 95. Southbound side, though, slow, 93 to Neponset Street. South Main Street, Mechanic Street area down to 152, also 10 minutes backed up. 24 southbound continues to be a bear. You've got traffic pretty consistently from 93 all the way down to 106, looking at 15-minute delays over that stretch. Then 106 to 495 is open, but once you hit 495, another 5 on your drive down to 140. No issues on the northbound side of 24. Looking at 495 northbound, 140 to I-95 is tied up. No issues southbound. Congestion on Route 44 westbound from 58 all the way down to the Rotary. And you're also dealing with a fairly packed-in ride from the Rotary to 105 on the eastbound stretch. I'm Quinn Kelly. That is your traffic report. Let's turn things over now to our meteorologist, Josh Nichols, and take an updated look at the forecast. Josh?
1: You may have noticed some mid and high-level cloudiness to the north of the South Shore this afternoon. That's all due to a backdoor cold front that's allowed the wind to shift into the east, cooling down some of our coastal extremities in particular, places like the tip of the Hull Peninsula, not out of the low 70s for top temps. In the meantime, inland, places like Mansfield saw a high of 81 degrees. The wind will be light and variable into this evening as clouds increase a little bit. Overnight low temperatures will be largely into the upper 50s. Now, for tomorrow, the wind will shift into the south. We'll find some partial sun. I think we'll have a good chunk of dry time, but later into the afternoon and evening, I cannot rule out a shower or two. The high temperature close to 80 for tomorrow. On your Thursday, we could find a couple of those spotty showers in the mix early on. Otherwise, look for a blend of clouds and sun. It'll be warming up with a westerly breeze, the high temperature into the mid-80s, cooling down with more of a northwest wind on Friday. We'll see sunshine, highs in the mid-70s. Saturday offers some sun and a few clouds, the high temperature in the mid-70s. For WATD, I'm meteorologist Josh Nichols.
0: Thanks so much, Josh. 74 degrees outside a broadcast house here in Marshfield at 422 on the South Shore. That's your traffic and weather. We're back into the music with Hootie and the Blowfish next. Plus, we reset with our Tough Trivia Tuesday question of the day.
2: Stephen Karadiotis here, conductor of the Plymouth Philharmonic. 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You'll also hear Rossini's epic William Tell Overture and so much more. 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For details, log on to plymouthphil.org. And I'll see you at the concert.
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With time here on 95.9 WATD. Quinn Kelly with you. It's a Tough Trivia Tuesday. Let's give a check in with our, or I should say, let's reset with our Tough Trivia Tuesday question of the day. One in four people in the last calendar year have not shown up for this. One in four people have had this on their calendar in the last calendar year but failed to show up for it. What is it? 781.

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What is it? 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
4: Quinn Kelly with you here, 95.9 WATD. Let's get back out to the roads, get you an updated look at the traffic report here at 439 on the South Shore. We are seeing slow conditions on Route 3 southbound side from the Braintree split to Route 18. Past that, things open up until you hit 3A in Kingston. You'll be slow from there to about Long Pond Road. Just a couple extra minutes on your drive over that stretch. Northbound looks good the whole way through. No issues on Route 3 northbound. Looking at the ride coming off Cape right now, Forestdale Road up to the Sagamore Bridge is 10 to 15 minutes behind pace on 6 westbound. Things clearing up on 28 northbound, though you do have a good mile or two that's really heavy coming up the northbound side towards the Rotary in Bourne. Looking at the ride on the expressway northbound, 10 minutes delayed. Braintree split to Morrissey Boulevard, then you are free and clear into the city from there. Southbound side coming out of the tunnel down to Freeport Street, 10 minutes of backup. You got another 5 on the drive. Granite Ave to the Braintree split. 93 northbound in Canton, you're slow 95 to 24. 5 minute delays on the southbound side from the Braintree split to Route 24. Checking in on the ride on 95. No issues right now on the northbound side of things. Southbound 93 to Neponset Street is slow, and you're also working through quite a bit of traffic once you hit that South Main Street Mechanic Street area down to 152, looking at 10 to 15 minutes worth of delays. Look at the ride on 24. Southbound continues to be very heavy. 93 down to 27 jammed up. 10-minute delays, and then another 10 from 495 down to 140. No issues northbound on 24. Northbound on 495, you're working through about a 5-minute delay from 140 to I-95. Southbound side is A-OK. And looking at the ride on 44, no issues moving out eastbound. The westbound side, though, 58 to 105, very heavy at this hour. I'm Quinn Kelly. That is your traffic report. Let's jump back into the music here, 95.9.

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0: It's Teddy Swims with Mr. Know-It-All here on 95.9 WATD. Quinn Kelly with you. Let's get back out to the roads, get a check-in on the traffic report, then we'll bring in our meteorologist, Josh Nichols. We begin here, Route 3 southbound side. Braintree split down to Route 18 a little bit slow, and then 3A in Kingston, the Long Pond Road, facing some traffic as well. Just a couple minutes delay in either spot. No issues northbound on Route 3 right now. Everything looking good in that direction. You're dealing with a fair bit of traffic coming up from Forestdale Road to the Sagamore Bridge. About a 10-minute delay getting off Cape in that direction. Fairly heavy on 28 northbound as well as you make your approach to the Bourne Rotary and slow over the Bourne Bridge. The expressway northbound, 10 minutes backed up, Braintree split to Morrissey Boulevard, then just a couple extra minutes on your drive from the Mass Pike to the O'Neill Tunnel. 10-minute delays coming out of the tunnel on the southbound side down to Freeport Street, also working through about a 5-minute delay granted after the Braintree split. 93 northbound in Canton, slow 95 to 24, 5-minute delays on the southbound side from the Braintree split to Route 24. Checking in on the ride on 95, no problems on the northbound side. Southbound 93 to Neponset Street, still sluggish. And then South Main Street, Mechanic Street down to 152, still working through 10-minute delays. 24 northbound, free and clear. Southbound side, 93 on down to Harrison Boulevard, jammed up. There's an accident just past Harrison Boulevard that's contributing to about a 10-minute slowdown. Another 10 on your drive, 495 to 140. The ride on 495, slow on the northbound side in a couple of pockets. First, you're dealing with just a little bit of backup as you approach Bay Street and Raynham. You've also got some traffic 140 to I-95. No issues on the southbound side. And looking at the ride on 44, westbound, slow from 58 in Carver all the way down to the Rotary. It's a very sluggish ride. No issues coming back on the eastbound side. I'm Quinn Kelly. That is your traffic report. Let's turn things over to our meteorologist, Josh Nichols, who's with us this afternoon. He's got an updated look at your forecast. Josh.
1: You may have noticed some mid and high-level cloudiness to the north of the South Shore this afternoon. That's all due to a backdoor cold front that's allowed the wind to shift into the east, cooling down some of our coastal extremities in particular, places like the tip of the Hull Peninsula, not out of the low 70s for top temps. In the meantime, inland, places like Mansfield saw a high of 81 degrees. The wind will be light and variable into this evening as clouds increase a little bit. Overnight low temperatures will be largely into the upper 50s. Now, for tomorrow, the wind will shift into the south. We'll find some partial sun. I think we'll have a good chunk of dry time, but later into the afternoon and evening, I cannot rule out a shower or two. The high temperature close to 80 for tomorrow. On your Thursday, we could find a couple of those spotty showers in the mix early on. Otherwise, look for a blend of clouds and sun. It'll be warming up with a westerly breeze, the high temperature into the mid-80s, cooling down with more of a northwest wind on Friday. We'll see sunshine, highs in the mid-70s. Saturday offers up sun and a few clouds, the high temperature in the mid-70s. For WATD, I'm meteorologist Josh Nichols.
0: Thanks so much, Josh. 74 degrees outside of Broadcast House here in Marshfield at 453 on the South Shore. That's your traffic and weather, and we're wrapping up our second hour together on the afternoon show and turning for home next on 95.9 WATD.
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0: now.
1: The car got dinged again. I was pulling out of the parking garage, and I didn't see that last pylon. I barely clipped it.
0: Oh, unreal. That car was so nice when we first got it, and now it's an eyesore. Every time we look at it, there's a dent here, a scratch there.
1: You're right. Remember how excited we were when we bought it? I guess that's just life, though. Still, it would be nice to turn back the clock on this thing.
0: Yeah, it's like we need a time machine for the car. Whoa, where did you come from? How'd you get in our kitchen?
2: Relax, I'm from the future.
1: The future?
2: That's right, and in exactly 2 minutes, you're going to hear a radio commercial for Lucchetti's Complete Auto Center. And after you hear it, you'll bring your car there, they'll fix the dents, repair the scratches, and make it look like it just rolled off the showroom floor.
1: So you're saying Lucchetti's is basically a time machine for cars?
2: Exactly. From parking lot dings and minor scrapes to major collision repairs, they've got you covered. In fact, they'll even repair the damage from that manure truck you're going to hit next week.
1: The what truck?
0: Thanks for the warning. Lucchetti's it is, honey. Let's go.
1: Just try to keep it under 88 miles per hour on the way there, huh?
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5: Quinn Kelly here, 95.9 WATD, as we get ready to wrap up our 4 o'clock hour. Let's reset one more time with our Tough Trivia Tuesday question of the day. Some great answers flowing in on the WATD text line. But we're still looking for our first correct guess. So the question once again is, 1 in 4 people will skip out on one of these over the course of a calendar year. 1 in 4 people in the last year have no-showed one of these. What is it? 781-837-4900. 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If you think you know the answer, 781-837-4900. We've got the ABC National News coming up next. We've got local news with Christine James on the way as well. She'll get you updated on everything going on here on the South Shore. Everything that you need to know. We're diving into that coming up right after a little bit of Pat Benatar. And then starting next hour, we'll take a look at some of the answers on the WATD text line. Newscast begins next, 95.9 WATD.

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1: ABC News, I'm Chuck Severson. Ordered detained until trial in Frankfort, Illinois, Corey Walsh accused of murdering her two-year-old son in a case similar to Lindsey Clancy's. ABC's Aaron Katursky.
2: Witnesses also said that she had been texting as recently as 3-4 hours before she allegedly killed her own toddler about the Lindsey Clancy case.
1: Clancy's lawyer, Kevin Reddington, during an ABC News interview today.
3: Mr. President, I would hope that you would consider this young lady, the type of person she is, what she's been through, and consider a pardon.
1: Legal experts and now White House officials say the president can only pardon for federal crimes. Oil prices are rising to near $100 a barrel amid a wave of air attacks on Saudi Arabian oil facilities by Iran-backed Houthi rebels. The British government announces sanctions against businesses and those who do business with Israeli settlements in the West Bank. This is ABC News. New York City is releasing thousands of pages of documents about what city government knew and when about the toxic smoke and air pollution near Ground Zero after 9/11. Mayor Zoran Mondani says the city is opening up a free portal for anyone to access, so those with 9/11-related illnesses can use the info to get the health care they need. At that news conference, John Stewart, the comedian and 9/11 first responders advocate.
4: It's not just about the past. It's not just about going into the files and relitigating how we all knew what we knew was there. It's about the future.
1: A member of the National Guard was arrested for allegedly pulling a gun on a fellow guardsman after the two got into an argument over whether their hairstyles were following Army regulations, according to court documents in D.C. Superior Court. During the argument, the guardsman who allegedly pulled the gun said something to the effect of, "I would slap the Jackson 5 out of you." Chuck Severson, ABC News.
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7: 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Good afternoon. I'm Christine James. Now, here's what's happening. During an interview this morning, Lindsey Clancy's defense attorney, Kevin Reddington, was asked to respond to allegations they used mental illness as an excuse to justify horrific behavior.
8: What do you say to those critics who say this is a rationalization? What we're talking about here is just plain evil.
3: Oh, please. It's not evil. These people don't understand. They don't know what she went through. They didn't see her text messages. They didn't see her journal. They didn't see the notes that she wrote. They didn't see the text she sent her mother in October saying, "Mommy, can you please come to here? I am sick. Something's wrong." And it was a result of the medications. They don't know about the number of times that she reached out. She went to the women and infants. She went to the suicide hotlines. She reached out to everybody and anybody that would listen to her and kept saying, "I am not good. I am not well." And it was ignored.
7: Reddington also says he hopes he can come to an agreement with the district attorney's office.
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1: 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Governor Maura Healey signing an executive order today that she says will give communities a voice to protect them against irresponsible data center development and higher energy bills.
2: It's really important to have community support, and that's what my executive order does. It makes sure that communities have a voice in this, and that anybody who wants to construct a data center has to get the buy-in, has to get the support of a community that typically would come from a community benefits agreement. That's very important, and that's something that my executive order ensures going forward.
1: Healey's executive order includes the data centers bringing their own clean energy supply, protecting water resources, and engaging transparently with the surrounding communities.
2: Also, making sure that we're protecting our environment, we're protecting our water supply and public health, and that we are taking steps, importantly, to protect ratepayers who can't afford to see their bills go up. We can't have a situation where a data center comes in and not only sucks off all the energy from the grid that others need, but also drives up everyone's costs in the process. And so that's what's very important about this as well. Those three things. It's about protecting communities, protecting the environment, and protecting ratepayers from increased costs.
1: Now, the order also includes language that if data centers electricity costs are not fully covered by the company, they would be required to the ratepayer to pay into the ratepayer protection fund to be returned back to customers. On the Plymouth Select Board, discussing some town meeting articles, including Article 8, which involves a road acceptance for shallow pond estates.
3: So our director, the DPW, will be in front of the board seeking $300,000 to start the process to accept the roads that are located within the shallow pond estates area. This is something that the citizens, the residents in that area, have petitioned the board over the last 6 months. They say they have been petitioning various select boards over the last 20 years to get these roads accepted. So the board has asked the DPW director to put together a proposal to start that process. And so tonight, Bill Coyle will talk a little bit about what we need to do as far as title research, appraisals, and things of that nature so that we can start the road acceptance process.
1: That's Town Manager Derek Brindisi telling WATD News. We'll also discuss Article 24, a citizen's petition involving unified complexes. Select Board meeting begins at 6 tonight at Plymouth Town Hall. In Carver, their Select Board getting an update on the North Carver landfill when they meet this evening.
4: Well, Carver has been a purple heart town for quite some time now, and we do read the proclamation every year just to remind citizens of the sacrifice that residents of Carver have made for on behalf of this country.
1: And that's about the Purple Heart Proclamation. That's not about the landfill. But that's Town Administrator Glenn Cannon telling WATD News. We'll also be discussing a solar farm development. The Select Board meeting in Carver begins with executive session, 5 open session. That's at 6 at Carver Town Hall. We've got traffic. We've got Quinn right after this.
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1: 509 here on 95.9, time for another look at traffic. Quinn Kelly, what's happening out there?
6: Well, Christine, we are still seeing some fairly light buildup on Route 3 southbound from the Braintree split to Route 18. Nothing too bad early in your ride there, and past that, everything looks good. All systems go on the northbound ride as well. No slowdowns on Route 3 northbound. Traffic easing up, getting off the Cape at this hour as well. Just a couple miles delay coming up Route 6 westbound. 5 minutes slowing you down coming over the Sagamore Bridge, and 28 northbound starting to thin out as well. The expressway northbound, though, still fairly heavy early in your ride. 10 minutes stop and go from the Braintree split to Morrissey Boulevard. Then just a couple minutes slow down Mass Pike into the O'Neill Tunnel. Southbound side of things, coming out of the tunnel, you've got 10-minute delays down to Freeport Street, and then another 5 on your drive, Granite Ave, to the Braintree split. 93 northbound, sluggish 95 to 24. 5-minute delays on the southbound side from the Braintree split to Route 24. Look at the ride on 95, not dealing with any issues on the northbound side. Southbound, though, 93 down to Neponset Street, still stacked up, and then you've got 10-minute delays from that South Main Street, Mechanic Street area down to 152. 24 northbound, free and clear. Southbound side, 10-minute delays from 93 down to Harrison Boulevard. There is an accident just after the off-ramp onto Harrison Boulevard. Then further down on 24 southbound, you're also looking at 10 minutes of backup, 495 to 140. Ride on 495, looking much better now. Just slight delays, 140 to I-95 on the northbound side. A moment or two extra there, no issues southbound. And 44 clearing up as well, though you do still have a couple miles of backup leading up to 105 along the westbound ride. Eastbound ride looks good the whole way through, though. I'm Quinn Kelly. That is your traffic report. Back to you, Christine.
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1: Boston Red Sox host the Los Angeles Angels tonight at 6:45. Meanwhile, the Red Sox beat the LA Angels 5-2 yesterday afternoon. Boston Bruins believe they have a rising star in Fraser Minton, and they put that belief in action by signing the center to a 7-year, $50.4 million extension. That deal keeps the 22-year-old with Boston through the 2033-34 season. We have your latest forecast up next with Josh Nichols. 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
11: You may have noticed some mid and high-level cloudiness to the north of the South Shore this afternoon. That's all due to a backdoor cold front that's allowed the wind to shift into the east, cooling down some of our coastal extremities, in particular places like the tip of the Hull Peninsula, not out of the low 70s for top temps. In the meantime, inland places like Mansfield saw a high of 81 degrees. The wind will be light and variable into this evening as clouds increase a little bit. Overnight low temperatures will be largely into the upper 50s. Now, for tomorrow, the wind will shift into the south. We'll find some partial sun. I think We'll have a good chunk of dry time, but later into the afternoon and evening, I cannot rule out a shower or two. The high temperature close to 80 for tomorrow. On your Thursday, we could find a couple of those spotty showers in the mix early on. Otherwise, look for a blend of clouds and sun. It'll be warming up with a westerly breeze, the high temperature into the mid-80s, cooling down with more of a northwest wind on Friday. We'll see sunshine, highs in the mid-70s. Saturday offers up sun and a few clouds, the high temperature in the mid-70s. For WATD, I'm meteorologist Josh Nichols.
1: Right now looking at 73 degrees outside our South Shore studios, 514. That's local news. I'm Christine James. We've got more for you. We got Quinn Kelly right here, 95.9 WATD.
6: Christine, we always laugh at some of the ridiculousness that you find if you peruse the local police logs. And I was laughing because there's no bounds to how insane they can get.
1: Oh, I agree. We've read some good ones over the years.
6: There always are. A lot of NIMBYism, I think, is a contributing factor to that. And sometimes you have a real, true, unwanted pest in your neighborhood. And a town up in Maine was dealing this week with quite an unwanted guest. They got over 15 different calls about sightings of Bigfoot in town. And it turned out...
1: A family or just one guy?
6: Just one guy.
1: Yeah, okay.
6: One guy. Oh, no, I'm sorry. Several people in town making different
1: okay.
6: calls to the station.
1: And just one Bigfoot. Not
6: one
1: a
6: Bigfoot,
1: family of
6: correct.
1: Bigfoots.
6: Yeah. No, no, no.
1: Big feet?
6: What do you think that would be called? Yeah, big feet.
1: Big feet.
6: That's how do you...
1: A hoax is what I think it is.
6: Yeah, that's... I think probably too. It turned out to be a man in a quote-unquote very convincing costume.
1: Really?
6: How
1: convincing
6: unusual. Could the costume be in the year of our Lord 2026? That you had multiple people. I mean, listen, I don't know if Woodstock was in town. Maybe there was a little bit of something in the air in whatever this town in Maine. But, man, a lot of people getting convinced these days by a Bigfoot.
1: And I wonder,
6: around.
1: Was he just walking around? Did he have an explanation?
6: Seems
1: was he
6: so.
1: Trying to be weird?
6: Didn't have any explanation.
1: Succeeding.
6: Well, you know what? The thing is, too, Christine, some of the pictures that the police released, he's wearing a fedora or something akin to a fedora, wearing some type of hat, which should have been a dead giveaway right then and there, that it's probably not a Bigfoot. It kind of looks like one of those costumes that you'd see, no, I shouldn't say costume, one of those outfits that you would see maybe, you know, in the movies, a sniper wear in the military to kind of hide themselves in the brush.
1: You mean Ed's werewolf getup
6: that he
1: wears to the bank every Halloween? I have
6: yes.
1: a picture of that.
6: Yes. If you're trying to keep unseen to acquire a target, or if you're trying to force the panic button at the bank, either way, it works. That's, yes, exactly. That kind of a thing.
1: Holy
6: you could be
1: cow.
6: Confused.
1: Holy
6: yeah.
1: cow.
6: Bigfoot. I mean, Ed's feet aren't that big, but if you saw him in this costume, maybe these townspeople would think. But yeah, a pretty convincing hoax, they say. I don't know. Bigfoot, I will admit, is probably high on my list of all of those kind of hoaxy things, that there could be something out there in my mind. Not what we think of Bigfoot, but
1: it is
6: some
1: one of the
6: type
1: parking
6: of priming.
1: Lot right now. Just kidding.
6: Yeah. And I don't
1: too
6: know.
1: Too much late night cable for you, my man.
6: I think perhaps. Could you imagine being the dispatcher, though?
1: No.
6: The first one you think, okay. The second one you think, oh boy, what's
1: mm-hmm.
6: going on?
1: Mm-hmm.
6: But I feel like after you get a few of them, either you know that people are really making a concerted effort to ruin your day and it's a collect, you know, it's a team approach, or something crazy is going on. And you wonder if just for a moment did doubt creep into their mind that maybe there is Bigfoot out there.
1: Thank you. Hope you enjoyed wearing the costume.
6: Thanks, Christine.
1: Thank you.
6: We'll check back in with Christine coming up at 6 o'clock. Right now, we've got to get back out to the roads. Get you an updated look at the traffic report starting here on Route 3, southbound side, Braintree split on down. Just to about Route 18, a couple minutes delay there, and then no other issues beyond that. Northbound side of things, a slight bit of traffic just from Long Pond Road to Samoset Street. Not going to slow you down by more than a moment or two, and the rest of the ride looks good. Traffic coming off the Cape easing up both on 28 and Route 6 now as well. Looking at the ride on the expressway northbound, Braintree split to Morrissey Boulevard is 10 minutes delayed. Another 5 when you drive from the Mass Pike into the O'Neill Tunnel. Southbound side coming out of the tunnel, you've got 10 minutes. Stop and go down to Freeport Street, and then another 10 from Granite Ave to the Braintree split. 93, northbound side, 95 to 24 is slow. Sluggish from the Logan Express to the Braintree split as well. Southbound side a little bit heavier. 5-minute delays from the Braintree split to Route 24. No issues northbound on 95, southbound 93 to Neponset Street. Still a little bit slow. You've got 10-minute delays from South Main Street, Mechanic Street, and Foxborough on down to 152. 24 northbound free and clear. Southbound side, still fighting through that accident at Harrison Boulevard that's causing a good bit of backup. You've got 10-minute delays from 93 down now past Harrison Boulevard, and then just a 5-minute slowdown, 495 to 140. The ride on 495 has cleared up. No issues in either direction. 44 thinning out as well, but you do still have a little bit of a slow patch coming down from 105 to the Rotary. I'm Quinn Kelly. That is your traffic report. Keep in mind the Red Sox just about an hour and a half away from getting underway against the Angels. Going to be some extra traffic in the area of the park and a really enlightened show coming up at Mansfield's Xfinity Center this evening as the Suicide Boys are on at 6:30. So look out for some increased traffic there. I'm Quinn Kelly. That is your traffic report. Let's turn things over now to our meteorologist, Josh Nichols, and take an updated look at the forecast. Josh?
11: Some mid and high-level cloudiness this evening will be in the sky across Greater Boston, the Metro South, and the South Shore. We certainly enjoyed a very nice day. That cloud cover could make for a decent sunset for some, but we will find temperatures dropping back into the upper 50s tonight again, so it is going to be a rather cool night, but it will be comfortable. Now, humidity levels will start to increase a little bit for tomorrow. We can expect some partial sunshine. The breeze will be a little bit more southerly, the high temperature close to 80. There could be a couple of spotty showers developing late Wednesday afternoon and Wednesday night, but no reason to really cancel plans. Just keep an eye to the sky for that. And then on Thursday, we'll see a couple of showers early on, some partial sun into the afternoon. It will be warming up, the high temperature into the mid-80s. Friday offers up an ample amount of sunshine with more of a northwesterly breeze. It'll be cooling down. Highs will be into the mid-70s. Saturday offers up sun and a few clouds. Looks like a nice day. High temperatures in the mid-70s away from our South Shore beaches. For WATD, I'm meteorologist Josh Nichols.
6: Thanks so much, Josh. 73 degrees outside of Broadcast House here in Marshfield at 521 on the South Shore. That's your traffic and weather. We're back into the music coming up next.
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It's Amy Grant, Good For Me, here on 95.9 WATD. Quinn Kelly with you on the afternoon show. All right, we're going to get one more reset on our Tough Trivia Tuesday question of the day. We'll have our answer coming up for you very shortly. So get your last guesses into the WATD text line, sponsored by Auto Shine Auto Body in Abington and Braintree, 781-837-4900. One in four people will skip out on this over a calendar year. One in four people will no-show one of these in a calendar year. What is it? We've cleared a couple of wrong answers away from the board. It is not any type of doctors nor dentists, no an appointment like that. Although, I bet, you know what? I bet that number is even a little bit higher. A very popular guess that's coming in now that I thought was clever is their high school reunion. And a few people guessing high school reunion. It is not that, nor is it jury duty. Another common guess. Not jury duty. 781-837-4900. What is something that one in four people will skip out on in a given year? Judy from Marshfield Hills, she thought a little outside the box. Gave me a good chuckle. Flush the toilet. One in four people will forget to flush the toilet. I'm hoping forget. Maybe not make an active choice. That's a little bit of a kind of terrorist move there. It's not that, says Judy. But we are still looking for that correct answer. In fact, I think we have one on the WATD text line. Big shout out. We'll give you that answer coming up in just a little bit here. 781-837-4900. Get your last guess in for Tough Trivia Tuesday. Answer coming up shortly. 95.9 WATD. Here's American Authors, The Best Day of My Life.

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1: 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Empty nesters Greg and Kate move to Manhattan when, much to Kate's chagrin, Greg brings home Sylvia, a stray dog from Central Park, played by a human actress. 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The Plymouth Lions invite you to join them for the 17th annual Thirsty Pilgrim at the Hedge House on Plymouth's historic waterfront, Saturday, September 12th, Sunday, September 13th, starting at noon. 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Saturday features the Hofbräu Spieler Polka Band. Performing Sunday, starting at 1 p.m., will be the Ayla Brown Band, followed by Dr. Bombay. The proceeds go to food pantries and elementary schools right before the holidays. 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
3: 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We're coming up on 5:39, so let's get back out to the roads, get you an updated look at the traffic report. Begins here on Route 3 southbound side, where everything has largely cleared out. You've got an accident just prior to Union Street Rotary that's causing a slight delay from the Braintree split down, but then past that, no other issues, no issues on the northbound side. The expressway northbound working through 10 minutes of traffic stop and go from the Braintree split to Morrissey Boulevard, and now really looking heavy as you get in towards the City Mass Pike into the O'Neill Tunnel is 15 minutes delayed. Southbound side, about a 5-minute backup getting out of the tunnel down to Freeport Street, 10-minute delays Granite Ave to the Braintree split. 93 northbound from 95 to 24 is a few minutes backed up, then 5-minute delays from the Logan Express to the Braintree split. On the southbound side from the split to Route 24, you've also got 5 minutes of backup. No issues northbound on 95, southbound 93 down in Neponset Street, slow 140 to 152 down in Foxborough, also about 5 minutes delayed. 24 northbound, free and clear. Southbound side, you're dealing with on and off traffic from 93 on down to about Belmont Street. Looking at 5 minutes total delay over that stretch, and then another five in your drive from 495 down to 140. Ride on.

0: 495. You're dealing with a lot of traffic around that East Main Street area. Both directions, there is a crash on the northbound side of things. Traffic stretching all the way back to Bay Street. That's about a 2-mile delay there. Very heavy. Going to take you 20 minutes or so to get through the southbound side. Not nearly as bad. About 5 minutes just kind of going in the opposite direction there, but it is very slow. It's a crash blocking the left lane right now at 123 that is causing all of the slowdown. And looking at the ride on Route 44, about a mile or two delayed on the westbound side as you make your approach to 105. Got some traffic out beyond 495 as well, Richmond Street to Church Street. No issues on the eastbound ride. I'm Quinn Kelly. That is your traffic report. 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
0: Quick Hilly here, 959WATD. Let's get you that answer to our Tough Trivia Tuesday question of the day. A couple of popular late answers rolling in. We had a child's birthday party or a school play or a concert. We had dinner with the in-laws from Chris and Brockton. Very good, but not quite. Our answer today, only Paul and Hanson got it. Well done, Paul. Congratulations to you. It was simply this. 1 in 4 people over a calendar year will skip out or no-show a dinner reservation. 1 in 4 people say, I'm good, and don't bother to cancel that dinner reservation they made. That is your answer to our Tough Trivia Tuesday question of the day. And again, congratulations to Paul in Hanson. He was the one to get it today and the only one to get it. 781-837-4900 is the WATD text line. Thanks for playing today, folks. You can always play there. Another Tough Trivia Tuesday next week. Take it.

0: It's you two with Fireflies here, 95.9 WATD. Quinn Kelly with you. Let's go get one more check-in on the roads, shall we? 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Passionate about supporting the financial wellness and well-being of individuals, families, and businesses across southeastern Mass. You can visit their location on Commerce Way in Plymouth today. Route 3, southbound side. Braintree split down to Union Street a little bit slow. That accident there is confined now to the breakdown lane, not causing too much slowdown. No issues beyond it. Everything looking good on the northbound side as well. The expressway northbound, 10 minutes backed up. Braintree split to Morrissey Boulevard. Then another 10-minute delay, Mass Pike into the O'Neill Tunnel. Southbound side of things, you're working through about a 5-minute backup coming out of the tunnel down to Freeport Street. But heavy, heavy, heavy at the end of the southbound side. Granted, after the Braintree split, 15-minute delays. Looking at the ride on 93 northbound, a little bit slow, 95 to 24, and then heavier from the Logan Express to the Braintree split, 5-minute delay there. From the split to Route 24 on the southbound side, just a couple minutes behind pace. No problems northbound on 95, southbound 93 to Deposit Street is slow, still looking at about a 5-minute delay, 140 to 152 in Foxborough, 24 northbound, free and clear. Southbound side slow, 93 to the Horse Bridge. And then 495 to 44, just a little bit clogged up now. A couple of accidents over that stretch on 495 northbound nearby 123. The left lane is blocked there in Norton. You've got extended delays dropping back to Bay Street. Going to be about a 20-minute drive to get through that stretch. A little bit of traffic in that same area on the southbound side coming down towards the East Main Street area. 123 going to slow you down. But other than that, everything looking good. And the ride on 44 has cleared out. No issues in either direction. I'm Quinn Kelly. That is your traffic report. Let's turn things over now to our meteorologist, Josh Nichols, and take another check-in on the forecast. Josh?
1: Some mid and high-level cloudiness this evening will be in the sky across Greater Boston, the Metro South, and the South Shore. We certainly enjoyed a very nice day. That cloud cover could make for a decent sunset for some, but we will find temperatures dropping back into the upper 50s tonight again, so it is going to be a rather cool night, but it will be comfortable. Now, humidity levels will start to increase a little bit for tomorrow. We can expect some partial sunshine. The breeze will be a little bit more southerly, the high temperature close to 80. There could be a couple of spotty showers developing late Wednesday afternoon and Wednesday night, but no reason to really cancel plans. Just keep an eye to the sky for that. And then on Thursday, we'll see a couple of showers early on, some partial sun into the afternoon. It will be warming up, the high temperature into the mid-80s. Friday offers up an ample amount of sunshine with more of a northwesterly breeze. It'll be cooling down. Highs will be into the mid-70s. Saturday offers up sun and a few clouds. Looks like a nice day. High temperatures in the mid-70s away from our South Shore beaches. For WATD, I'm meteorologist Josh Nichols.
0: Thanks so much, Josh. We're looking at 71 degrees outside of Broadcast House here in Marshfield at 553 on the South Shore. That's your traffic and weather. And when we return, we're closing things up, saying goodbye on this Tuesday afternoon on the South Shore. Back 95.9 WATD.
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2: Quick Kelly with you here on 95.9 WATD, getting ready to say goodbye for the evening. Thanks for being with us on an extended edition of the afternoon show late. Audrey Constant will be back in her normal seat tomorrow. You can find her here at 10. I'll see you at 3 o'clock. We've got the 6 o'clock newscast coming up next. ABC National News, followed by local news with Christine James, getting you squared away with everything going on here on the South Shore. Till tomorrow, folks, have a good one.

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1: ABC News, I'm Chuck Sievertson. U.S. officials confirm another air attack on Iranian oil tankers today. ABC News senior Pentagon reporter Louis Martinez.
2: This would follow a pattern that began over the last week or so. And this past weekend, we saw that the United States attacked three tankers owned by, they said, the Islamic Revolutionary Guard Corps.
1: The Pentagon's casualty database has been updated to show an additional 30 troops wounded in the Iran war recently. That makes 820 U.S. troops wounded, 18 others killed. A U.S. official confirms the claim by Iranian state-run media that Iran captured an American underwater drone. The price of Brent crude oil, the international standard, briefly rose to $99 a barrel today before closing around $97. Investors concerned about a wave of air attacks on Saudi Arabian oil facilities by Iran-backed Houthi rebels. Ordered detained until trial in Frankfort, Illinois, Corey Walsh accused of murdering her two-year-old son. This is ABC News. The TSA is launching new pre-check lanes at some airports across the country starting next week.
3: These new lanes will be equipped with the latest tech, according to TSA Administrator David Cummins.
4: It's going to have e-gates with facial comparison technology, so you can leave your boarding pass and your IDs in your pockets or purse. Put your luggage on a 3D scanner, and then you're going to be able to walk through a body scanner that's a 3D scanner.
3: Some airports will see this next week, but TSA says it'll be about a year to roll it out to all pre-check lanes. Claire McMichael, ABC News.
1: The TSA is considering letting pre-check members take water bottles through security. This is also due to the agency's 3D bag screening technology. Police in Albania block protesters from reaching parliament today during the latest rally that became violent against a luxury development linked to President Trump's son-in-law, Jared Kushner. Chuck Sievertson, ABC News.
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7: 71 degrees outside our South Shore studios at 6:02. News this hour brought to you by Tiny and Sons Glass. His boys do a good job. Call 1-888-64-TINIES. Good evening. I'm Christine James. Now here's what's happening. Lindsay Clancy's attorney Kevin Ruddington making an appearance on Good Morning America this morning when he was asked about her husband, Patrick Clancy.
8: We just got the statement this morning from Patrick Clancy's lawyer speaking out about what they said were the outright falsehoods that Patrick was somehow involved in the death of his young children and other VIO claims. They say it has to stop and there should be consequences. What's your reaction to that?
9: My reaction to that is what I've said from the very beginning. I represent Lindsay. I have an obligation. Lindsay, Dave Meyer from Boston, represents Patrick. But the bottom line is that this couple, they were a family, and they had the children, Cora, Dawson, Callan. And as a family, they were very, very, very happy. That summer of 22, they were very happy. It was the top of the world for them and the children. And then she had the postpartum depression that struck at the end of September into October. And this young lady had the pleasure of being introduced, if you will, to a psychiatrist who had been practicing as a doctor for a month, who advertised that she was an expert in postpartum. And Lindsay just went to see this doctor, which was the worst thing that she ever could have done, because she was then placed on all of these medications. She explained on a number of occasions to her mother, to her father, to her husband, that she was suffering, and she was suffering horribly. She reached out. She called suicide hotlines twice. She went to the Women and Infants Hospital in Rhode Island and was turned away because of the drugs that were prescribed to her. This girl's life was ruined.
7: Ruddington also asked President Donald Trump to consider issuing Lindsay Clancy a pardon. Governor Maura Healey signing an executive order today that she says will give communities a voice to protect them against irresponsible data center development as well as higher energy bills.
10: It's really important to have community support, and that's what my executive order does. It makes sure that communities have a voice in this, and that anybody who wants to construct a data center has to get the buy-in, has to get the support of a community that typically would come from a community benefits agreement. That's very important, and that's something that my executive order ensures going forward.
7: Healy's executive order includes the data centers bringing their own clean energy supply, protecting water resources, and engaging transparently with surrounding communities.
10: Also, making sure that we're protecting our environment, we're protecting our water supply and public health, and that we are taking steps, importantly, to protect ratepayers who can't afford to see their bills go up. We can't have a situation where a data center comes in and not only sucks off all the energy from the grid that others need, but also drives up everyone's costs in the process. And so that's what's very important about this as well. Those three things. It's about protecting communities, protecting the environment, and protecting ratepayers from increased costs.
7: The governor put it succinctly, saying that unless a community says yes to a data center, we are saying no. The order also includes language that if data centers' electricity costs are not fully covered by the company, they would be required to pay into the ratepayer protection fund to be returned to the customer. Tonight in Plymouth Select Board discussing some town meeting articles, including Article 8, which involves a road acceptance for shallow pond estates. Town Manager Derek Brindisi tells WATD News also under discussion Article 24, a citizen's petition involving unified complexes.
5: I guess I'd have to defer to Mr. Cirque, who has petitioned the town meeting on this article about unified complexes. I'm not sure where he's going with this, but I can tell you that just about 2 years ago, our planning department, with the support of the planning board, had just gone to town meeting to create what is now known as the Unified Complex Bylaw. And it allows multiple types of uses to be located on the same parcel. And I believe what Mr. Cirque is trying to accomplish here is trying to create setbacks in the Unified Complex District, which, quite frankly, there's really no reason to have setbacks in the Unified Complex District because they're all industrial uses. So I defer to Mr. Cirque as to his intent, his rationale behind this citizen's petition.
7: Select Board meets tonight as we speak. They've got open session beginning at 6 p.m. Meanwhile, in Carver, they're getting an update on the North Carver landfill when they meet tonight.
6: Recently, the town of Carver has taken over the North Carver Water District. That district was really primarily supplying water to residences close to this landfill. So the Select Board want to get an update on the landfill, see what's happening with the plume. You know, it's under control, but again, they just want the engineer to come in, give them an update. They haven't had an update for a couple of years now, but they are now the water commissioners for the town of Carver. So, you know, it's a very important event for them to be knowledgeable about.
7: Town Administrator Glenn Cannon telling WATD News also a discussion regarding a solar farm development on tap tonight.
6: So these are solar credits that could be associated with our elementary school and then our middle high school. So the solar developer needs a municipal partner. It's part of the law that's required. So those are two large-scale buildings. We see a significant savings for the town here if we switch over to solar power. And they need the municipal credit. We're talking in the range of $50,000, $60,000 a year for savings for those two buildings.
7: And this tonight's Select Board meeting begins with the executive session, which they're in. Open session begins as we speak at Carver Town Hall. You got traffic and John Shea right after this from Tiny and Sons.
11: It was the summer of 1969, and Toby Gibson was taking the prettiest girl in school, Diane Lane, on their first official date. Toby's dad let him take his prized Ford LTD Country Squire, a beautiful vehicle with wood grain paneling, massive interior space, and a V8 engine, to the Marshfield Drive-In Theater. Toby was pulling out all the stops. Easy Rider was playing on the big screen that night, and Toby and Diane saw most of the movie. Of course, Toby was going to clean all the popcorn that had somehow found its way onto the floor before he returned his dad's car. But when the movie ended, Toby wasn't thinking about that just yet, or about much of anything, really. A love struck Toby's head was still up in the clouds. Amidst first love's fog, Toby forgot to unhook the speaker from the car, pulled away, and came crashing back to earth as that speaker smashed through the driver's side window of his father's country squire. I guess it's true what the song says. Love hurts.
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7: And it's 6:09 here on 95.9. Time to take a look at traffic. John Shea, what's happening out there?
13: Thank you, Christine. We'll start in Norton at the Route 123 northbound exit. A crash. Avoid the left lane. It's blocked. Looking at Route 3 southbound, you're tapping the brakes between the Braintree

0: Split and Route 18 on the expressway in Milton. Southbound, you're tapping the brakes between Granite Ave and the Braintree Split. Stop and go on the expressway between the Braintree Split and Morrissey Boulevard. That's northbound. Southbound on 93, you're stop and go between the Liverpool Connector and the O'Neill Tunnel. Stop and go in Boston between the O'Neill Tunnel northbound to the Zakim Bridge on 93 southbound in Braintree. You're slow going between the Braintree Split and Route 24. In Randolph, northbound on 93, tapping the brakes between Route 24 and the Braintree Split. And also in Randolph on 24 at I-93 and 139, slow going in that area as well. Don't forget, too, there's a few events happening in and around the city. A game at Fenway at 6:45. We'll hear about that with Christine later on. And there's a concert at Leader Bank and the Seaport, and at Xfinity, rather. There's a show happening there as well. So avoid those areas if you're in a hurry. John Shea in the WATD Traffic Center.
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1: And taking a look at sports, as John Shea said, we've got the Boston Red Sox hosting the Los Angeles Angels tonight. That's at 6:45. Yesterday, Boston Red Sox in the afternoon beat the Angels 5-2. 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
6: You may have noticed some mid and high-level cloudiness to the north of the South Shore this afternoon. That's all due to a backdoor cold front that's allowed the wind to shift into the east, cooling down some of our coastal extremities in particular, places like the tip of the Hull Peninsula, not out of the low 70s for top temps. In the meantime, inland, places like Mansfield saw a high of 81 degrees. The wind will be light and variable into this evening as clouds increase a little bit. Overnight low temperatures will be largely into the upper 50s. Now, for tomorrow, the wind will shift into the south. We'll find some partial sun. I think we'll have a good chunk of dry time, but later into the afternoon and evening, I cannot rule out a shower or two. The high temperature close to 80 for tomorrow. On your Thursday, we could find a couple of those spotty showers in the mix early on. Otherwise, look for a blend of clouds and sun. It'll be warming up with a westerly breeze, the high temperature into the mid-80s, cooling down with more of a northwest wind on Friday. We'll see sunshine, highs in the mid-70s. Saturday offers up sun and a few clouds, the high temperature in the mid-70s. For WATD, I'm meteorologist Josh Nichols.
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1: Welcome to On the Money, a special presentation from ABC News Radio. In this show, we're going to be diving into Americans' personal economy. Times are tight right now, and plenty of people are trying to scrimp and save wherever they can. We're also going to take a look at what Americans are doing to make a little extra on the side, and what they do with those extra funds once it's finally time to clock out of work. But if there's one thing that hangs over pretty much every discussion of the economy in 2026, it's artificial intelligence. Some companies are jumping in with both feet, some are just testing the waters, and some are still trying to figure out if this technology can swim at all. ABC's Rob Hawley takes a look at how AI is changing how we work.
2: Every year, Microsoft puts out a report it calls the Work Trend Index, a study of the trends around the way we all work. So when I talked with Katie George, Corporate Vice President of Workforce Transformation at Microsoft, about this year's index, I just had to ask this question.
3: I went back and I looked at the 2021 Work Trend Index. Guess how many times artificial intelligence is mentioned in that one?
4: Oh boy, I need to have gone back and looked. I'm guessing zero.
3: Word artificial is not even there.
2: Back then, it was all about things like hybrid work, remote work. This year, it's all AI.
4: I don't think that the impact of AI on the workplace in 2026 can be, overstated. We've seen dramatic changes in work.
2: Microsoft, of course, has its own AI offering called Copilot. And George says they're seeing a change in how people are using it.
4: One of the things that was most striking is that this year, almost 50% of the tasks that Copilot Chat is helping our users with are what we call cognitive. So we've moved and graduated from email and document retrieval to problem solving, analysis, helping people think creatively.
2: She says some of the heaviest users of AI say they're now doing work they just couldn't have done before. Andy Challenger, with outplacement firm Challenger Gray & Christmas, seeing that happening firsthand with their own projects.
5: There are so many tech projects that we wanted to do that we just couldn't tackle because they were too big and expensive and time consuming. And we've been able to bring on a couple coders and get a ton of those done in the last year in a totally surprising way, that it's actually created a certain amount of jobs in that sense.
2: But the changes in how we're working aren't universal or even spread out evenly. Kyle MK is a senior talent strategy advisor at Indeed and has been taking a look at how AI is rolling out across companies.
6: Right now, it feels like the Wild West when it comes to how employers are rolling out AI. I like to use the analogy of a lightning strike. I don't know if you've ever seen a lightning strike in slow motion, but it is a lot of electricity coming from the sky. And whichever is the first touch point to the ground, that's where that's where we see the lightning bolt. Right now, in terms of AI being used within work, we haven't seen the lightning bolt yet. We're still kind of exploring all of these different avenues all at once. And there's a lot of expectation within each company to use AI, probably a little more expectation than support. And they're all looking for that lightning bolt, for that ground touch.
2: And then there are the people who have tried AI tools and found they just didn't work for their work.
7: So far, I'm not that impressed with the AI that's publicly available. I've been trying to use it, process data, and I'm still just kind of like, I'm not super impressed with what this is capable of.
2: Melanie Hansen is the senior editor of the Education Data Initiative.
7: I've had clients who are like, use AI to generate this article, and I'm like, it's wrong. It can't research. It doesn't know what's true and what's not. So it's useless.
2: Which goes right to the heart of a lot of issues around AI, trust.
8: I'm Noah Chancer-Acusa, Associate Professor of Mathematics at Bentley University.
2: And we went through some recent Gallup polling on what Americans think of AI.
8: We started polling people to see how they feel about AI in a few different directions just a few years ago, around the time that ChatGPT came out. And it was interesting, for the first couple of years, it looked like people were getting more comfortable with AI, more optimistic that it was going to create new jobs, that it was going to make things better. And just this last iteration of the poll, this last season, we saw things kind of swap in the move in the other direction. So now people are trusting it less. They're less optimistic.
2: In the poll that was released this summer, 39% of Americans think AI will do more harm than good. That's up from 31% last year. About 80% of Americans think AI will mean fewer jobs.
8: People are worried that this will do good, but it may do more harm than good. It will create some jobs, but it may displace and eliminate more jobs than that.
2: The poll also showing negativity about AI is actually highest among the youngest adults. 47% of 19 to 29 year olds now say AI does more harm than good. While the poll didn't ask why, Dr. John Sarcusa, who studies AI, has some ideas.
8: I think part of that lack of trust among all groups, but especially young people, is just seeing that even the tech leaders and the business leaders don't necessarily have a great sense of where to go and how to use this. They have the enthusiasm, but there's a lot of trial and error and learning by the school of hard knocks happening at all levels.
2: All that trial and error with AI also reflected in the Work Trend Index. Back to Microsoft's Katie George.
4: The truth is that, you know, the world is still all over the map in terms of how sophisticated they are. From the Work Trend Index, only about a quarter of the people, you know, would say that their leaders are consistent and clear about what the impact of AI is going to be, right? Leaders are still figuring this out.
2: Some of the ways Microsoft itself is using AI to change work is by building up new ways to work centered around artificial intelligence tools.
4: So, for example, there's now a sales agent that can close business on its own, right, with guidance from humans, of course, and is reaching out to white space accounts that we couldn't otherwise have gotten to. And that's an example of an AI-first workflow.
2: Indeed's Kyle M.K. says another possible future for work with AI is the idea of people being in charge of AI agents doing nuts and bolts work while humans work on keeping the humanity in their work.
6: Right now, we hire operationally gifted individuals into management roles. And I think that will sooner than later, we're going to start hiring more Ted Lassos.
9: Be curious, not judgmental. I like that.
6: And people who are may not know the exact skill set, but they are really great when it comes to the interpersonal relationships, motivation, inspiration, and that's the thing that I'm really excited for.
2: Rob Hawley, ABC News.
1: Lots more to come when this ABC News special continues.
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1: Welcome back. We're taking a look at Americans' personal economy, how we spend, what we buy, the ways we try to save, and so much more. I'm Mike Dubusky, and this is On the Money from ABC News. Concert prices have shot up over the years, but that isn't stopping young fans from spending big bucks on their favorite artists. ABC's Indra Dilasahan was on the ground to ask people why those few musical hours are so worth it.
2: I'm here at MetLife Stadium in New Jersey, 6 hours before the world-famous K-pop group BTS is set to perform. Yet outside the stadium is already packed. BTS fans, or better known as ARMY, are giving out freebies. Small fan-made crafts given away to fellow concertgoers, or are lining up for merch. In the American Dream Mall just next door, BTS music blasts with fans singing along. In the sea of fans wearing the tour colors, red, black, and white, I came here to ask a few ARMYs how much they've shelled out to see their favorite artists today.
3: One ticket was 280-something.
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5: Today was 170.
6: VIP, I would say like $700.
7: For floor, I paid about $700.
2: You heard that right. They said $700.
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9: Each, I believe, was 250-ish.
10: I paid around $160 to $170.
11: How much do you pay for today's ticket?
12: That's classified information.
11: Is it too expensive or?
12: It's classified.
2: Gen Z and millennials are most likely to spend big to see live music, according to analysts at Luminate, which tracks entertainment data. And as you just heard, some are willing to pay up to $800, even in a fragile economy.
13: In this economy, it can be extraordinarily challenging to find a full-time job, especially if you're right out of college.
14: Prices on many goods are rising, up 3.4% from a year ago, despite inflation slightly cooling in July.
2: Not only have prices for goods like food and gas been creeping up, but ticket prices have also become more expensive over the years. According to Pollstar, the average concert ticket in 1996 was only $26. In 2025, that number shot up to over $133. So, who are these young people, and how are they paying for these tickets?
15: My name's Haley Hart. I am what I call a professional fangirl.
2: Haley is 23 years old and works as a social media coordinator in Nashville. But she also has a side hustle. She runs an Instagram account documenting her concert-going hobby.
15: The past year, I have had the privilege to see Sabrina Carpenter 5 times on Short and Sweet Tour. I saw Lady Gaga 3 times on the Mayhem Ball Tour. I saw Ariana Grande this month. I've seen Gracie Abrams multiple times. I'm seeing Harry Styles 3 times and hopefully more at MSG this year.
2: That's a lot, right? But Haley says she doesn't break the bank going to so many shows. She goes to the box office day of the concert to get tickets at face value. No hidden fees for a great view.
15: I saw Ariana Grande 2 weeks ago, and they were offering some seats that were behind the stage, and those tickets were going for like $300-something to have no view of the stage, whereas like where I was sitting at the box office literally was going for $179 for a full center view.
2: It's nerve-wracking to go to the venue without having tickets, though. Haley says sometimes the box office tells her the show is sold out. But she doesn't budge.
15: This window, you just be friendly, you converse with them, let them know. Like, hey, I'm going to stand here until something could come up. I have gotten threats of getting arrested. I've gotten threats of being loitering on property because of it. And then 5 minutes later, I come out with front row floor seats. So it's like, you got to just hold your ground and be confident.
2: Many fans don't want to risk walking out of the box office empty-handed. So some get their tickets from big platforms, but that comes at the cost of mandatory service fees. I still wanted to ask ARMYs how they are paying for their tickets.
7: I had Klarna. Klarna basically, they let you pay things over time. If you have good credit, they let you. And the more you use it, the more your purchase power goes up.
4: Nowadays, we have the credit cards, which is, you know, not a really great way of starting. So I bought it, and now I'm just slowly paying it off, you know, each month. But the credit card rate is not too great. So, you know, trying to pay it at least 2 times a month. That way, it's not as much. But credit card rates are way too expensive nowadays. 17 to 25% is a lot.
16: So I had a savings account just for BTS, so I feel like this was like, yes, I'm like, what I need to pay, I will do it. So I definitely wanted to be here, and I was like, you know what, my budget, it is what it is. The sky's the limit.
17: So usually excluding all of the things such as just food or housing, I'm not a person who buys a lot of clothes or bags or shoes, so I think

0: If I invest on my hobbies, I think the most expensive hobby is just concerts.
1: Casey Jeong is a rising senior at Northwestern University who only planned to see BTS once this year. She bought her floor tickets to see them in Tampa, but once she was offered her internship at Amazon Web Services, she says her salary allowed her to get tickets for 6 shows in Los Angeles, Las Vegas, and New Jersey.
0: Out of my living expenses are from my parents, so I wouldn't want to spend good amount of my parent money on the hobbies I like. But as soon as I got adult money, I just spent whatever I want.
1: For younger people who are still financially dependent on their family, buying expensive concert tickets seem to work with their budgets. But older young people, young adults in their 20s, may have to think twice about splurging.
2: Well, breaking news, a jury has found that Live Nation and Ticketmaster represent an illegal monopoly, using its position to make it harder for rivals to compete.
1: In 2024, the Biden-era Department of Justice announced an antitrust lawsuit against Live Nation and Ticketmaster, accusing the company of pushing out competition. The DOJ settled in March of this year, but more than 30 states and the District of Columbia chose to continue. In April, a jury found them liable. This all started in 2010 when Live Nation and Ticketmaster merged. It was a deal between the biggest concert promoter and biggest ticket platform in the industry. Beyond just promoting tours and selling tickets, Live Nation also owns a massive network of concert venues.
3: If you want to buy a ticket to this concert, you have to do it through Ticketmaster. And the allegation was that Live Nation said to these venues, if you don't use Ticketmaster, we're going to withhold acts from your venue. And so what the jury found that by having this alleged monopoly on primary ticketing, consumers overpaid $1.72 on average per ticket over the course of 4 years.
1: That's Rachel Scharf, a Billboard reporter who covers law in the music industry. $1.72 doesn't sound like a lot, right? But once you count up all the tickets that were charged, it adds up quick. William Kovacic, a professor at Georgetown Law, suspects splitting up Live Nation and Ticketmaster as a solution might not happen.
4: Courts have been nervous about doing that. They regard a big divestiture, a big breakup, as being an extreme form of intervention. To have a single federal judge, typically, faced with the future of an entire industry, to issue an order that will decide how, in many respects, it behaves in the future, what the structure of the firms will look like in the future. Many judges regard that as a fairly awesome responsibility, a responsibility that generates genuine awe and anxiety.
1: And as a federal judge decides on a remedy, Scharf says we won't see one until 2027. And if we do, Live Nation and Ticketmaster will likely appeal. So it might take a while for ticket prices to change. As a young person myself, I couldn't understand why my peers were willing to go to expensive concerts. But after talking to a few armies, it clicked. Hard times might actually be driving attendance, not deterring it.
5: You know, the majority of millennials, Gen Z, we can't save up to buy a house. It's pretty much impossible. So what do? We look for, I don't want to say instant gratification, but we look for things that are obtainable and reachable and just help us like get that little boost to get us through the day.
6: The fact that people end up paying so much just for this momentary bliss, I feel like kind of speaks into how bad things are kind of in the world, that people seek out something even if it costs so much money, just because we need it on a personal and emotional level.
7: I think we care more about the experience than the money. I think, you know, $300 is not much compared to like the whole day of experience you're gonna get out of the one thing. I think we as a younger generation care more about living life nowadays than the monetary value of stuff. So I think like everybody just wants to buy anything they want at that moment, and credit cards just make it easy that you can just buy and pay for it later.
1: It's electrifying to be in a crowd of fellow fans, your community. When the first note of the opening song plays, the stadium erupts and all worries from the outside world washes away just for a second. In talking to these fans, I started to understand why they're so willing to pay for these experiences. Indra Dalla Sahung, ABC News.
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10: With so much at stake, so much on the line, more Americans turn here than any other newscast. 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
11: Man, I love this place. 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Now, see

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5: No monkeys were harmed in the making of this commercial.
6: Honey, you're not gonna believe this.
7: What now?
6: The car got dinged again. I was pulling out of the parking garage, and I didn't see that last pylon. I barely clipped it.
7: Oh, unreal. That car was so nice when we first got it, and now it's an eyesore. Every time we look at it, there's a dent here, a scratch there.
6: You're right. Remember how excited we were when we bought it? I guess that's just life, though. Still, it would be nice to turn back the clock on this thing.
7: Yeah, it's like we need a time machine for the car. Whoa! Where did you come from? How'd you get in our kitchen?
8: Relax, I'm from the future.
6: The future?
8: That's right. And in exactly 2 minutes, you're going to hear a radio commercial for Lucchetti's Complete Auto Center. And after you hear it, you'll bring your car there, they'll fix the dents, repair the scratches, and make it look like it just rolled off the showroom floor.
6: So you're saying Lucchetti's is basically a time machine for cars?
8: Exactly. From parking lot dings and minor scrapes to major collision repairs, they've got you covered. In fact, they'll even repair the damage from that manure truck you're going to hit next week.
6: The what truck?
7: Thanks for the warning. Lucchetti's it is, honey. Let's go.
6: Just try to keep it under 88 miles per hour on the way there, huh?
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9: 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I'm Mike Dubusky. Thousands of entrepreneurs turn to crowdfunding platform Kickstarter every year to try and turn their business ideas into reality. But even if your Kickstarter goes viral and rakes in millions, raising money is just the beginning. ABC's Peter Haralambos has what it takes to transform a good idea into a scalable business in 2026.
10: When I was a teenager, I would often fall asleep on the couch in my parents' house, only to be woken up around 2 a.m. by one of three commercials. One advertised how to sell used scrap metal.
11: Vicky, what do I do with all this scrap metal?
12: Dad,
11: What should Jan do with all her scrap metal?
10: Another was an ad for a local strip club featuring some aliens.
12: It's out of this world.
10: But the one that always left a lasting impression with me, at least, pitched that anyone could be an inventor if they had a good enough idea and the willpower.
13: Inventors, InventHelp can help you try to patent your idea and submit it to companies.
10: In my groggy state, I envisioned myself as an inventor, dare even an entrepreneur. Dreams of ShamWows and George Foreman grills danced in my mind. Now, fast forward about a decade, those dreams have dimmed, but not faded completely. I mean, how hard could it be to launch a new product in 2026? Sure, a lot has changed since that InventHelp commercial. The internet and social media have fundamentally reshaped the way we interact with consumer goods, while globalization has transformed manufacturing. But there's still that underlying desire for products that solve problems or pique our interest. Now, I wasn't going to figure this out on my own, so I decided to reach out to two people who just spent the last few years going through that process themselves. Krill Safin and Emily Perkins Rock are the founders of MetroBoard, a framed LED board that shows the real-time location of public transit systems in major cities. They launched their idea in 2024 on GoFundMe, raised $1 million, and began shipping products earlier this year.
14: It really started as an art project to visualize the movement of cities, specifically through their transit system. So it's this live subway map for various cities that gets data from their transit network of where the trains are and lights them up to show you where they are and how they move throughout the day in this mid-century sort of design.
10: I came across their product about a year ago and placed a pre-order. A few months back, my New York City Metro Board arrived in the mail, and it's since graced the wall above my desk. And as much as I like the product, this story is not an endorsement or advertisement for it in any way. I mainly wanted to know what mistakes Emily and Krill made along the way, and what they learned from their years-long journey taking an idea and making it into a scalable business. Hi, is this Emily?
15: Hello, Peter?
10: Yes, can you hear me all right? Their journey begins in Los Angeles, where a few years ago they were both working for an aerospace startup and looking for a change. When a new public rail stop opened across the street from their apartment, they both say inspiration struck.
15: It just was something that we thought would be fun to make and then ended up just snowballing in the way that when you start a personal project with a very motivated engineer, they oftentimes do.
10: As their project began to take shape, they said they knew they would need more money and decided to turn to crowdsourcing.
14: We knew we wanted to launch on Kickstarter, but the way these things work is you actually have to do a lot of like preparation before you put it on Kickstarter. You know, it's not quite the days of Kickstarter in the beginning where somebody says, I'm going to make a potato salad and raises like $400,000.
10: He's not joking about that potato salad thing. A guy back in 2014 raised more than $50,000 after setting a goal of raising $10 on the site to make a potato salad. He ended up using most of the money to throw a potato salad themed party and music festival. There are also plenty of horror stories for projects that raised millions of dollars before the companies went bust or never delivered on their promises. On top of that, the majority of Kickstarter projects never reach their goal amounts, and some don't garner any support. Emily and Krill didn't want their project to end up like those, so they put in some legwork, making a prototype and advertising on social media to find potential backers.
14: Leading up to this, we were using our savings to sort of pay our rent, get stuff going. But advertisements, which are a big part of getting everyone to find it, were expensive too. And I loaded up all four of my credit cards to their max in the lead up to Kickstarter. I think $40,000 across all my credit cards. They were all maxed out, hoping that when the Kickstarter happens, things will go well.
10: Krill claimed he never had a doubt that the project would succeed. However, Emily said she viewed things differently.
15: The two of us, I would say, both our risk appetite and our skill sets are Venn diagram circles that do not touch even a little bit.
10: But when they launched in September 2024, whatever concerns they had about support quickly vanished when their project almost immediately went viral.
15: And we went out for breakfast and left our phones behind so that we could just kind of like enjoy that giddy feeling. And then when we came back, there were like at least 1,000 backers.
10: That's when they say it also got very real. As hundreds of thousands of dollars made their way into their bank accounts, the reality of executing the project loomed. Sure, they had a prototype and supporters, but it takes a lot more to take a product and turn it into a real business.
15: I think it started to get a little bit more real and to start to feel like an obligation where, like, we had this thing that was, I don't know, 90% done, but the devil's in the details, and that last 10% is the difference between a personal project and something that you can, like, ship reliably to thousands of people.
10: The first big step to building their business was finding what's known as a contract manufacturer, essentially a

0: Company that builds products using a web, factories, and contractors for other brands.
1: The contract manufacturer, which is actually such a critical piece because you basically live or die by how effective they are in making it. I got lucky with that one.
0: But as they started fine-tuning the boards, finalizing things like the treatment for the brushed aluminum or the location of the antenna on the board, they ran into another problem in the shape of President Donald Trump's sweeping global tariffs.
1: Because of the tariffs, we had to move from our original factory, which is in Shenzhen, to another factory in Thailand because the tariff rates were lower in Thailand.
0: And by the summer of 2025, Krill and Emily were working with the new factory on some small issues that emerged during a pilot run of a few dozen boards, such as minimizing light leakage and coming up with the packaging for the boards. And if you're wondering how much all of this cost, Krill and Emily basically needed to make a 30% down payment at the start and pay the remaining 70% to actually receive the boards. Getting them from Thailand to the United States was a whole nother issue, requiring them hire what's known as a freight forwarder to handle the transportation logistics.
1: You basically just tell them we have pallets of this stuff in this factory, we need to get them to this warehouse in the U.S., and then they know truckers and like ocean freight companies, and they have contacts to all of them.
0: And after months of travel, the first batch of boards arrived in Georgia, where Krill and Emily went to go see the final product they'd soon ship to hundreds of customers across the world. Since the first wave of Metro boards shipped out, Krill and Emily are now working on transforming their business from a successful Kickstarter into a sustainable small business. Selling Metro boards for six major U.S. cities, Krill and Emily just hired their first three employees and are preparing for a rush of orders for the holidays.
1: Things are pretty good. We just kind of got to get our feet under us right now. It's a bit of like running on a treadmill and either needing to keep up or slow the treadmill down a bit.
0: Now, there's still plenty more work to do to keep the business going. One thing that seemed clear after speaking to both of them is that they're grateful they bet on themselves 3 years ago.
1: But I think we're going to get to a really stable place in a few months, and then things will feel really great.
2: 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There's plenty more On the Money after this.
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2: Welcome back. We're taking a look at Americans' personal economy, how we spend, what we buy, the ways we try to save, and so much more. I'm Mike Dubusky, and this is On the Money from ABC News. Call it moonlighting, freelancing, or income stacking, millions of Americans are taking on extra work outside their regular jobs. For some, it's a matter of exploring an outside interest. Others see it as a way to broaden social circles. But for the vast majority of people, side hustles are a means of survival. Here's ABC's Jim Ryan.
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7: 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No one's losing their job. There's no new job openings for college graduates.
8: 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Local government, education, retail, hotels and food services.
9: Jobs went down.
10: And stretching a paycheck is harder than ever.
11: Gas prices are rising in virtually every state for gasoline and diesel. It's not a surprise.
12: There's nothing left to even put into savings. I mean, I run out of money before I run out of money.
10: Some professions are hit harder than others.
13: I've had a second job for about 7 years.
10: Felissa Alberts is a public school teacher in Arizona. She, like an estimated 20% of the people in her profession, is struggling financially.
13: I'm really thankful for my job. I'm really thankful for my career. I look at second careers often. I'm so burnt out.
10: She's in the classroom 5 days a week and delivering packages on the weekend.
13: Every day I've thought about leaving my profession because of the pay. But then every day I go back and something about the kids makes me stay.
10: Despite her two master's degrees and years of teaching experience, Felissa Albert says,
13: I do not foresee myself getting rid of the second job anytime soon.
10: Cash-strapped Americans like her are scrambling for ways to supplement their income. Even the term retirement has taken on new meaning, with nearly half of workers saying they'll probably have to keep doing something to earn money in what used to be known as their golden years. Why? An Ipsos poll finds that 64% of non-retirees are more focused on their current situation than on setting aside money for a future without work. Census Bureau data shows about 500,000 applications for new businesses every month, 30% above the monthly figures of 2025. Those who aren't in a position to start a whole new business rely on existing entities, many downloading an app and going to work. So what's life like in the gig economy? Let's find out.
9: I think it's fun. I kind of view it as a game. It feels like a game at times because you get the order and it's like, okay, I've got to get to here. And then you get it and it's like, okay, I've got to get to here in time. I think if you don't like driving in the car, you probably wouldn't have.
10: Rachel is a food delivery driver in Texas. She's opened her app for the first time today.
9: The way I think about it is someone has put in their order. They're not going to alert us yet until it's maybe had a little bit of time to cook. There's definitely a lot of waiting that happens.
10: While she may enjoy the challenge of the job, it isn't fun and games. Her family needs the income, and she's tried other side hustles.
9: You know, I made $30 in 2 hours, and I was shopping for like 45 minutes. And it didn't feel worth it. But at the same time, I was like, but I can't get anything anywhere else. So I need to be doing something.
10: That's a recurring theme in the gig economy.
14: What's interesting is obviously partially driven from cost of living factors. The income from the day job may not be enough to meet groceries and housing and insurance and everything else.
10: Nick Loper knows a lot about moonlighting.
14: I was working as an entry-level worker for Ford Motor Company, and nights and weekends was me trying to get this little internet shoe business off the ground.
10: He essentially acted as a middleman, setting up a website that aggregated other websites.
14: It would pull in the catalogs from Zappos and Amazon and all these other shoe sellers and tell you where you could find the best price on your next pair of shoes. And then those stores would send me a commission, a referral fee for everybody who ended up buying shoes through the site.
10: It worked so well that Loper eventually left his job at Ford. His next step was a big one. But first, back in Texas.
9: There we go.
10: Rachel's app has come to life.
9: It's not that far. I'm right here by it. It's $4.30. So I'll go ahead and take it. So I'll accept.
10: The fast food restaurant the customer had ordered from is right down the street. More waiting while the order is prepared.
9: I think for me, just with my personality type, like I get a sense of urgency, you know, and there is a timer going on. So I definitely move a little faster.
15: For Rachel.
10: Increasingly, side hustlers are catching inspiration from social media.
14: We're used to consuming everyone else's highlight reels on social media and seeing what is possible, what's out there, and almost this desire and maybe some kind of guilty obligation in certain senses to use our free time more productively, more effectively.
10: That's what Nick Loper did after leaving his 9-to-5 at Ford Motor Company.
16: First up is user interviews. There are a lot of low.
10: He launched a YouTube channel that now boasts 49,000 subscribers and 1,200 videos.
16: Here is over $50.
10: Side Hustle Nation is a clearinghouse of advice on how to make extra money. The homepage features a quiz that asks a straightforward question.
14: Are you looking to make extra money because you want to make extra money? Are you looking to make extra money because you want to quit your job? And 80% of the people said, no, I just want to make extra money. And that was really eye-opening to me.
10: Once that question is answered, it's time to ask the next one.
17: What do you do naturally?
10: Lynn Richardson is author of The Symphony, a guide to creating and balancing multiple streams of income.
17: Do you do artwork? Do you sing? Do you dance? If you take a look at what you do naturally, there's probably a stream of income there. The second question is, what are you skilled at? As a matter of fact, what do other people tell you you do? You probably think it's nothing, but I'm saying there's probably a stream of income there. And the third question that I would say to ask is, what are you passionate about? What do you love?
10: At the same time, says Nick Loper of Side Hustle Nation, it's important to manage your expectations.
14: Biggest thing to keep in mind is to position any side hustle endeavor in your own mind as an experiment. Think about yourself as that side hustle scientist. Hey, look, I'm going into the lab. I'm going to test out something. If It works great if it

0: That doesn't mean I'm an abject failure and nothing I ever touch will ever work. It just means, okay, dust myself off, go back to idea number two and give that a try.
1: And he should know. He's cast his line into lots of revenue streams.
0: In full disclosure, a lot of those didn't work. A lot of them failed. And it was important to have those missteps and misdirections, right? It's just a matter of minimizing the downside and having a swing that has the potential to work out when it hits.
1: That applies to any side job, whether it's running a web-based shoe store.
2: All right, so I do this, and then...
1: Or making food deliveries.
2: Leave at the door, so I will have to take a picture of it, leaving it at their door.
0: We've had people doing, like, pet waste removal businesses. We had a high school teacher in New York who was renting out portable hot tubs, you know, had started pre-COVID, but really blew up during the pandemic when people were like, you're telling me for $250, I could have a hot tub show up to my house and keep the kids entertained for a week? This is a no-brainer. Let's do it. And he would deliver them on the back of the pickup truck and come set it up and pick it up a week later.
1: And Nick Loper of the YouTube channel Side Hustle Nation says it's crucial to know when to say no.
0: You definitely run the risk of burnout. You got to find the balance that works for you, that does reset and recharge your batteries.
1: That's a rule that Texas food delivery driver Rachel lives by.
2: $8, but it's 12 miles. That doesn't sound great.
3: Not good.
2: No. So
3: what are you going to do? Are you going to take it or
2: I'm probably going to reject it because I don't want to drive all the way out there. So I'll decline it and then it'll start finding me another one.
1: Jim Ryan, ABC News.
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6: It was the summer of 1969, and Toby Gibson was taking the prettiest girl in school, Diane Lane, on their first official date. Toby's dad let him take his prized Ford LTD Country Squire, a beautiful vehicle with wood grain paneling, massive interior space, and a V8 engine, to the Marshfield Drive-In Theater. Toby was pulling out all the stops. Easy Rider was playing on the big screen that night, and Toby and Diane saw most of the movie. Of course, Toby was going to clean all the popcorn that had somehow found its way onto the floor before he returned his dad's car. But when the movie ended, Toby wasn't thinking about that just yet, or about much of anything, really. A love struck Toby's head was still up in the clouds. Amidst first love's fog, Toby forgot to unhook the speaker from the car, pulled away, and came crashing back to earth as that speaker smashed through the driver's side window of his father's country squire. I guess it's true what the song says. Love hurts.
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10: ABC News, I'm Chuck Sievertson. A win for Democrats. Supreme Court Justice Brett Kavanaugh, who oversees Missouri federal courts, has denied the emergency appeal by Republicans seeking to preserve a GOP-favored U.S. House districts map for the November election. He did not explain his decision. Oil prices going up more. Investors concerned about air attacks on Saudi Arabian oil facilities by Iran-backed Houthi rebels. And for the fuel which powers trucks.
3: We are seeing wholesale prices increase again for the price of diesel, which just over the weekend hit new all-time records.
10: Gas Buddy senior analyst Patrick DeHaan. Breaking news, U.S. officials confirm air attacks on 5 Iranian oil tankers today in the Persian Gulf. This after attacks on 3 Iranian tankers last weekend in response to Iranian airstrike. A U.S. official confirms what Iranian media have claimed today, that Iran captured a large underwater American drone. This is ABC News. Ordered detained until trial in Frankfort, Illinois, Corey Walsh accused of murdering her 2-year-old son in a case similar to Lindsey Clancy's. ABC's Aaron Katursky.
11: It is chillingly similar to what happened with Lindsey Clancy, and her attorney says she hopes that everybody comes to see this for what it was. In other words, for what Lindsey Clancy's attorney said that she was in the throes of a psychotic episode after the birth there of this woman's 4th child.
10: Responding to President Trump's tariffs on Canadian imports, new tariffs by Canada on hundreds of American goods now taking effect. Prime Minister Mark Carney.
12: I don't believe in escalating the conflict. That's not constructive. But our tariffs are necessary to protect our workers, protect our companies, and our communities.
10: Wall Street major indexes closed lower on worries about rising oil prices. The Dow dropped 628 points. Chuck Sievertson, ABC News.
13: Low temperatures on Wednesday morning across Greater Boston, the Metro South, and the South Shore will largely be into the middle and upper 50s to near 60. It will be comfortable. We should find at least some partial sunshine during the course of the day. We'll have the breeze coming in out of the south and a little bit more humidity as well. The high temperature close to 80. For your Wednesday night, plan on a mostly cloudy sky. It will be on the mild side, the overnight low temperature into the middle 60s. There could be a couple of spotty showers overnight into early Thursday. Thursday itself brings a blend of clouds and sun. It will be warm. High temperatures into the mid-80s. And again, during the first part of the day, I can't rule out a shower. And then on Thursday night, clouds will be on the decrease. The overnight low temperature near 60. Friday's sunny. Looks like a beautiful day from hilltop to seashore. Highs will be in the mid-70s. Saturday's mostly sunny with top temps in the mid-70s. And Sunday's mostly sunny with highs in the upper 70s. For WATD, I'm meteorologist Josh Nichols.
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14: All right, we're back with another episode of the Big Day Fitness Show. Today, we're with Duxbury member Sarah Philandrianos.
15: You got it.
14: Thanks for coming today, Sarah.
15: Thanks for having me. You got it, yes.
14: All right. Was struggling to pronounce Sarah's name right before, so she's confirmed that I've not butchered it on radio. yeah, thanks for coming. You started over a year ago. You were coming into the Norwell spot.
15: Yep.
14: Before we opened in Duxbury, right?
15: I found out that it was going to open in Duxbury, and I wanted to get started right away, so I went to your Norwell location to start out. July 26th or 27th.
16: Yeah.
15: I remember meeting with you.
16: Yeah.
15: Yeah.
16: We did the consult together.
15: Yeah.
16: And you were coming all the way from Duxbury, driving 3 days a week because you're starting right away.
15: Yep.
16: And
15: actually, I think I was just 2 days a week to start, and then quickly, I remember you saying, a lot of people do more because they like the way it makes them feel, and I'm like, oh yeah, she just tells people that or something, and it's really true. I feel like the days that I go, I just start the day off.
16: Better,
15: yeah.
16: Beer. Great.
15: Yeah.
16: That's why it's big,
15: yeah. Right? Yeah, so now, I mean, a lot of times I come like 4 days a week. Because I'll be gone for a week, so even though I'm on the 3-day-a-week plan, it'll end up that I'm there 4 days, and yeah.
16: Well,
15: it's
16: funny,
15: become like a big part of my life.
16: Yeah, didn't you say, well, we have been talking about this a lot of times, but you guys have been looking for a house on the Cape, for a farm, right?
15: Yeah.
16: A house farm.
15: Yeah.
16: For a long, long time, for many years.
15: Yeah.
16: And a couple months, or maybe it was... I don't know, like 4 or 5 months ago, yeah. You went down to the Cape to visit one farm with your husband, and you guys liked it, but you told your husband, I'm not moving here because there's no big things around.
17: Exactly. I know. I'll look at the pros and cons, and it's always, well, this is far away from Big Day Fitness. And then I'll say to myself, well, you know, it'd be okay a couple days a week if I have to drive like 30, 40 minutes, like as long as I can

0: get there, I guess I could make it work.
1: That's crazy. Your husband is going to hate us.
0: Yeah, but it's true. It really has become like a important part of my life.
1: What and do you it's think
0: the
1: that's
0: people.
1: Made that?
0: It's not just the trainers, and the trainers are awesome, but it's also like the community, because I've done personal training before, and I like it at first, but then it just kind of gets boring, and it's just someone like the same person and the same conversation,
1: the same jokes.
0: And it's just kind of like it's so much more fun when it's like 3-4 people, 5, you know, whatever it is. It totally works for me, and it's small enough that it's like it's still personal training. It's just with a group, and I think that's actually more helpful because people talk and other people might have the courage to say something that's bothering them or something that you didn't really feel comfortable asking, and you get to, you know, to benefit from their questions. And other people like challenge themselves, and then you're like, oh, I guess I should step it up. Or so I think it's like it's not just, I know it's much more cost effective, but other than that, I think it's actually, I think your model is like so good.
2: Yeah, you explained Thank that you. So well. That was so cool. And it is like it's funny, like as a coach, like we always try to make the analogy, like we're not in the driver's seat, we're in the passenger seat, like helping you drive. So like it's a two-way communication. Like a coach can tell you that they think you can go up a little higher in weight, but at the end of the day, it's up to you. So when you're in a session and somebody else voices something, maybe their shoulder's bothering them, or like they push through a weight and they do something more than they thought they could, like that affects you and helps you communicate to the coach better, or just like to see yourself in a different light and do something different. So I love that's the way you see the group too, is like it's a way to get more out of yourself and more out of your experience.
0: Yeah, plus it's just so much fun. You know, like everyone's laughing,
1: so
0: and making friends. And yeah,
1: aren't you going now for like coffee and walks with Suzanne?
0: Yeah.
1: That's crazy. Yep. And you guys both live in Duxbury and you never met each other before.
0: No, we never knew each other. And I've heard, like, I've met a lot of people that way that I didn't really... I mean, I've lived in Duxbury for over 20 years now, and I've gotten to know people better just by going to this class,
1: you know. And being a healthy thing, yeah.
0: Yeah. And people talk, like, I don't know, I love my town, but it actually like does help like a sense of community, because you guys bring in, there's like people who own Depot Street Market that I go to all the time, but now so, that I know she goes, like I'll actually say hello, or you know, different connections that I've made. It like it really feels community based, whereas like, you know, I don't know, Planet Fitness or something like that, it doesn't have that same feeling. So
1: weren't you at what is this restaurant in Duxbury? I think you went for dinner with Mark and his wife.
0: Oh, right.
1: You guys were, what was the name of the restaurant?
0: Sun Tavern.
1: So you guys were at Sun Tavern, and you and Mark come, but your husband and Mark's wife doesn't come to the gym.
0: Right.
1: And so you were talking about Big Day, and didn't you have people around the other tables looking at you guys like, what are you talking about?
0: Yeah, because we were so enthusiastic about it, you know, and people want to know about it. And it's like once you kind of try it, it does take like anything. I remember my first few weeks in Norwell, and I wasn't from the very first day like totally pumped to go.
2: Mm-hmm.
0: It took like a couple weeks. And so it's like anything. If once you stick with it for a couple of weeks, then it like sets in and you really like it. Not that I didn't like it, but you know,
1: but it was hard.
0: Like
1: but
0: a new setting, and I didn't know the other people. They're all lifting these heavy weights, and I'm using like the tiny little dumbbell things. So
1: and now you're on the other side.
0: Now I'm like, hey, let me see.
1: Now
0: if
1: you're
0: I can
1: lifting
0: heavier.
1: The heavy weights, and the new people are lifting the little ones.
0: Right.
2: It's like the runner's high. It's like you don't get the runner's high the first couple times you go for a run. It's like you gotta work into enjoying it. So when you said at the beginning like you love the feeling you get on the days that you go to the gym, is that something that like a feeling you were familiar with before starting at Big Day, like or did getting into this routine like help you really understand like, oh, like if I move I feel better, like what was that like?
0: I think throughout my life I've been such like an all or nothing person. I think it's from kind of having like a perfectionist kind of quality,
2: mm-hmm.
0: That sometimes I just feel like I'm either 100% into what I'm doing or I'm doing nothing. And everything's kind of shifted with Big Day Fitness because I can like not be doing like the best with my eating or not feel terribly motivated, but I still show up. You know, I still go like the 3 days that I'm scheduled, and I like to schedule like as soon as I can. I have all of my sessions booked, so I kind of have a routine of what I'm doing. So, you know, like I was just on vacation, ate tons of ice cream, ate a bunch of junk, but even though I haven't really reset my eating habits, I was there this morning being back. And so it just, I think that's what makes me feel good, is that it's like part of my routine, part of my weekly routine, and it doesn't have to be connected anymore. Like it used to be, if I'm eating like exactly this many calories and this much protein and everything's perfect and I'm doing my work and I'm exercising perfectly, that's kind of shifted. Now it's like, well, I'm still getting strong. There might be like a little more fat on my on top of my muscles, but I'm still getting stronger. I'm still being active, and it's not so much this like all or nothing mentality.
2: Yeah.
0: And I feel like I experienced that a long time ago when I was trying to do a marathon, and every time I would start really building up the mileage, something would happen. I'd get hurt, and I'd be like, oh, can't do the marathon because like I can't walk because my knee hurts and whatever it is. And finally I decided, I'm like, okay, I'm going to do this marathon. I might walk it, I might run it, I don't know what my time's gonna be, but as long as I meet the mileage for the week, that's just gonna be my goal. And finally I finished the marathon, because it wasn't about like being 100% perfect and like running this minute mile and all this. And it was kind of like letting go of that like perfect training session that got me to finally be successful in completing it. And I think that's kind of been like key for me, is it doesn't have to be, it's never going to be perfect.
1: Yeah.
0: But just like keep going.
1: That's,
0: you know,
1: it,
0: and that's like consistency is like the thing, right? So
1: that's what gives you the biggest results always.
0: Yeah. And Big Day Fitness is fun to go to. So it's not even like, like, I don't have to pump myself up to go. And I feel like that must be the case with most people, because, I don't know, usually I had to get myself, like, motivated, and it had to be, like, a Monday, and it had to be the first of the month, and there had to be, like, a goal. But now I don't really feel that way. Like, I'll just go, because I'm signed up Monday, Wednesday, Friday. So.
1: Yeah, it's part of your routine. And when you are on vacation and you don't have the routine, you are still super active because your body is still asking you to keep doing stuff.
0: And because there's a walking challenge.
1: Right now we are in the walking challenge. How are you doing with it?
0: I'm doing really well because my dad loves to play golf, so I got in a lot of steps playing golf with him. And then I was just in Maine in the mountains, and it's like you hear the story. I know you guys hear this all the time, but everyone's enjoying what they're doing more because they can do more now. So I was walking up and down the mountains and every day. And
1: well, I think this is important to say because you started, well, this year you did a couple of hikes with your daughter.
0: Yep.
1: Tell us about your daughter, because it's an incredible story.
0: Yeah.
1: She's such a beast.
0: Yep. She's like an inspiration to me because she just finished the Appalachian Trail, which...
2: Oh, she finished
1: by herself.
0: Yeah. By herself, yeah. And Max, I'm sure, is so sick of hearing about her. I'm like, I don't know what I'm going to do when she finishes, because what am I going to talk about all day long? But she started February 26th, March, April, May, June. Yeah, it took her 146 days, I think.
1: So way
0: by herself.
1: Shorter time than she was expecting.
0: Yeah, yeah. She was supposed to be done like by the end of the summer, but she ended up finishing way sooner. So it was all my beef jerky.
1: But you were able
0: to go. It was so inspiring, and I was kind of like trying to get in shape so that when I met up with her, I could like hang with her for a little bit. That didn't quite work out, because even though I was capable of doing it for a long time, she was so fast.
1: Yeah,
0: I mean, so she put up with me for like a couple hours. But even just that, like in the past, I wouldn't have even tried. And there were a few times where like I kind of twisted my ankle. I mean, I heard like a crack. I'm like, oh, this can't be good. But then it went away. And I just think of all the times, I know you guys have said it, like mm-hmm. things that you know, it could have been much worse if mm-hmm. you weren't in such good shape, if you didn't have your balance and your stability and all those little muscles yeah. in my feet that have been getting stronger. And so it definitely made that possible, I think.
2: Like being yeah. in touch with your body too. Like yeah. I think, you know, so many people go up skiing in the winter, and outside of that, they work desk jobs and they're not very active. It's just like very sedentary. And then to go and do something intense like skiing or like hiking without having that relationship with your body.
0: Yeah.
2: It's just, it seems like I can imagine how scared people might be to go and do those things and really want to still do them.
0: Yeah.
2: So it's cool that you were able to go and hike some of the Appalachian Trail. That's
1: yeah. with your other, yeah.
2: That's really something.
1: Because yeah. you're getting so resilient.
0: Yeah. Yeah, I was able to keep up with her for a little bit. And the same thing with my son. Like, he'll be like, oh, let's go do this and let's do that. And in the past, I would have been like, eh.
1: Right,
0: you go do it.
1: He's up there in the mountains too, setting
0: right.
1: up this
0: yeah.
1: campground,
0: setting
1: right?
0: up that campground. That's why I was doing the leaf blower forever and lifting boulders and doing
1: Dude, like,
0: all this
1: how
0: stuff.
1: Cool is that your mom, like
0: yeah.
1: you are in your, how old are your kids, 20s, 30s?
0: Yeah, yeah, they're in their 20s, yeah.
1: So they're in the late 20s, and your mom is able to do all these things with you, like
0: yeah.
1: hiking mountains, lifting
0: yep.
1: rocks, and yeah. blowing up leaves for like hours.
0: Yeah.
1: I don't think everybody can say that.
0: No, and I used to feel like I was kind of setting a good example by, you know, trying to do the marathon or triathlon or whatever it was. I felt like I was kind of setting an okay example with, like, move your body and set goals and stuff like that, and then kind of drifted off. And so I'm glad that they see me doing that again, because I think it's so important. I know it makes them feel good. Mm-hmm. They don't worry about me as much when they see me doing that, and so, yeah, it sets a good example, and it also, like, allows me to do things for them.
1: Like,
0: and someday
1: I
0: they're going
1: to
0: have
1: these.
0: Kids.
1: That's true.
0: We don't know when that'll ever be, but someday it might happen. I'll be able to, like, play with them and
1: yeah.
0: take care of them and do stuff. And
1: but I have a funny story, because you said I'm able to do more things, and this story always comes to my mind, because at the gym we warm up with med balls, right? Like, we throw all these balls to the floor and to the walls to just get all that energy and the power out. And it's fun and people love them. But at some point, I guess you guys wonder, why are we doing this? And then you were one day, before summer, you were going to clean the jacuzzi because you didn't
0: oh, yeah.
1: want to hire someone to do it, right?
0: Yeah.
1: You were like, no, I can do this. So you were empty the jacuzzi and you were throwing the buckets of water out.
0: Yeah.
1: And in that moment, you realized that it was exactly the same movement that we do
0: totally
1: at the gym.
0: Was. Yeah. I'm standing in this little it's pretty big, 6-person jacuzzi and hot tub. And the hose only drains so much. And then you have to, like, get all the extra water out because I want it to be, like, really clean. So I'm standing in there and over again for, like, an hour. I'm, like, taking a bucket, bringing it back, and then swinging it off. And I'm like, hey, this is exactly, like, what we do for
1: yeah.
0: our warm-up. And I'm like, they said this would, like, come in handy, and here it is. And I was, like, engaging my core and, like...
1: Exactly, so you don't get... hurt
0: yeah.
1: and
0: yeah.
1: you can keep doing it for hours, and now yeah. it becomes like a story
0: yep.
1: and more
0: examples have happened since then, you know, like when you're carrying your groceries, I'm like, oh, this is the farmer's carry, like gotta like engage my core. And
1: now you're the one asking for the neighbor, do you need help with your groceries?
0: Yeah.
1: And then instead of you getting the
0: yeah.
1: question, right?
0: Yeah, exactly. So yeah, it's funny how it really does, like, affect so many aspects of your life. It's not just, like, the 45 minutes that you're in there, and so.
1: Yeah, it translates into everything.
2: You mentioned
0: yeah.
2: a couple times that, like, all or nothing, and you did a really good job, I think, like, articulating your own experience, partly because you're a teacher and you have to communicate and get things across clearly. Do you have a sense of what you would – tell somebody who's also experiencing that, like that all or nothing, like I have to do it all right, or just kind of falling off the wagon, not doing it at all?
0: I don't know, because I still struggle with it. You know, like I still feel like I'm either like really on track or not. But I think the main thing is that if you can have, like,

0: stop having your goal be perfection. Mm-hmm. Like, have your goal be something that's attainable.
1: Yep.
0: And instead of being like, you know, I didn't do this, make the goal be like, okay, I have to walk for at least 15 minutes, like something that seems totally doable that mm-hmm. you're like, okay, I did that.
1: Yeah.
0: And then instead of saying like, I can't eat Farfar's ice cream, say like, I have to get in at least whatever it is of protein a day.
1: Mm-hmm.
0: So like, instead of like, instead of like framing it what you can't do, change it to what you need to do.
1: Mm-hmm.
0: And I think that's helped me a lot, because it's not based on like failure, it's just
1: yeah.
0: like little successes. So I think that's helped me a lot.
1: Mm-hmm.
0: And just, you know, being positive about it, like instead of saying, ugh, I didn't, you know, whatever it is, be like, okay, it's only 10 in the morning, I've already done like 3 loads of laundry, I've gone to my gym class, and I whatever, got some emails sent. Like, just focusing it in a positive way instead of what you still need to do.
1: Yeah.
0: Has helped me.
1: That sounds like that's what helps a lot of people when we're doing like the nutrition coaching at the gym.
0: Mm-hmm.
1: Is we'll look at somebody's journal and it's always like add, mm-hmm. don't add before you subtract. So don't tell people to drink less beer,
0: yeah.
1: eat less cookies.
0: Right.
1: Like, no, everybody knows that. Nobody
0: yeah.
1: has to hear it. But when you say, you know, we're going to add a little bit more protein here, so then it's just you're doing a little bit more. It's a lot easier to check off a box than
0: yeah.
1: to try to, you know, strike something all the way out. So
0: yeah.
1: I guess I'm kind of hearing that. It's like you're not worried as much about getting rid of the other or stopping the other things or getting rid of them, so long as you do the good things. And a lot of times that like bleeds into
0: right.
1: like,
0: that
1: the general
0: naturally
1: lifestyle.
0: Leads into it when you're saying that you're going to eat more fiber or something. It's just psychologically sounds better. Like,
1: yeah.
0: oh, I'm going to eat more of this. Forget about not eating those other things, but, you know, just do more of this. And I find that's helped with my parents too, because I've been trying to help them be more mindful about what they're eating. And instead of saying, Mom, like, you can't eat the ice cream, I don't even say that. I just say, like, Mom, like, try to get in like 75 grams of protein a day. And if you just focus on that, it just seems more doable.
1: Yeah.
2: That's a great thing that you just said, because I was last Sunday at Market Basket doing the weekly groceries,
0: mm-hmm.
2: and right behind me there was a couple, an older couple. They were probably in their early 80s, and I looked to their groceries, and it was all like unhealthy stuff. Like, they had like 5 different boxes of cereals with full of sugar and tater tots and all these frozen meats. And the problem is that they don't know better. Like,
0: yeah.
2: they think that it's healthy.
0: Yeah.
2: But not everybody has someone behind that is telling
0: right.
2: them that what they should be eating more or what they should be eating less, like
0: right.
2: you are doing with your parents. So.
0: And their habits are so, you know, ingrained in them. Like, it is surprising, because my parents are educated, informed, knowledgeable, smart people. But, like, my mom, like, needs to have her glass of orange juice. I'm like, Mom, that's, like, all sugar. Like, and
1: vitamin
0: then,
1: C,
0: yeah. And then, same thing, cereal. And just, like, things that,
1: yeah.
0: I don't know.
1: Like, cereal has
0: kind
1: fiber.
0: Of came brought up thinking these things were healthy, but there's kind of some better choices. Not that I'm an expert, but, you know, some,
1: yeah.
0: I feel like, I'm not sure why they don't know that.
2: Yeah. Well, you went through this. We did the nutrition coaching with you at the very beginning,
0: yeah.
2: right?
0: Mm-hmm.
2: And I remember you saying that you were frustrated because you said, I feel so lucky that I can go out with my husband for lunch and dinner
0: yeah.
2: and we can do it a lot. But at the same time, I feel like frustrated because I go out and I don't know what to order. And I know that what I'm going to order is not healthy.
0: Yeah.
2: So we went through that process of you realizing you can still go out and enjoy the dinner with your husband. Just
0: yep.
2: be more mindful about what you order and just prioritize the protein
0: mm-hmm.
2: and something that has a little bit less fat. And
0: right.
2: that mindset helps you enjoy your meals out instead of restricting yourself the
0: yeah.
2: same way that you do with the ice cream. If you want ice cream, just
0: yeah.
2: eat a little bit.
0: Right.
2: You don't have to not eat ice cream for a month. You
0: yeah.
2: can eat ice cream 3 days a week, but just a little bit of it.
0: Right. Yeah.
2: So that's
0: I love,
2: very helpful.
0: this isn't totally related, but you guys gave an example one time where you're like, you can still have it, but have it once a month. And I'm like, once a month? I'm trying to, like, limit myself to, like, once a week at the best.
1: Oh.
0: And I'm like, you guys are, like, really on track.

0: but if I go walk for an hour and a half, I'm starving after.
1: Exactly.
0: So I'm like, okay, I gotta like have something ready now when I get home, because the first time I went for a really long walk, I walk in the door and I'm like eating while I'm planning what I'm gonna eat.
1: So, right, and then you just go for the easy snacks.
0: Yeah, yeah.
1: So. But that's a good point. You increase your activity, even if it's just walking, that it sounds sometimes so silly, like we undervalue it so much. Yeah. But you add an hour and a half walking in your day, and your whole metabolism activates, and you get more tired, but at the same time get more energy. You're going to sleep better, and you're going to want to eat just healthier foods, because now everything is working how it's supposed to.
0: Yeah, and you need, you got to fuel yourself. And I also realize, I started, like, walking faster and faster. Now I'm kind of, like, jogging. I'm like, am I running again? But I'm getting in more steps and kind of challenging myself. And I don't know. Ian said that might not be a good idea with all my arthritis and
1: in your
0: knee
1: knees.
0: Issues. And but that's another thing I wanted to bring up was, like, a couple weeks ago, I kind of took, like, a week and a half off because my knee's hurting, my shoulder's hurting, my neck is hurting. I don't know what's not hurting, you know, everything. And I'm like, I'm just going to kind of reset. I'm going to take like a week or two off and just kind of like relax. Mm-hmm. And you know what happened? I started feeling worse.
2: Oh, wow.
0: Yeah. And so I realized like not going was not the answer. That actually made my knee hurt even more when I wasn't doing anything. And so I think it's definitely more a matter of, like, not always trying to, like, keep up with what everyone else is doing and, like, lift, like, not quite as heavy and maybe don't do, like, certain of the exercises, but keep going.
1: Exactly.
0: Because, yeah, my knee was seriously hurting more after taking a break. And so it was kind of like a light bulb went off. I'm, like, not doing anything, just total rest wasn't the answer. It was just figuring out, you know, watching my form a lot and, like, squeezing my shoulder blades in before I, you know, go do something.
1: Yeah, being more mindful and listening more to your body, to the level of push that you need to get.
0: Yep.
1: But that's so powerful what you just said.
0: Yeah.
1: We hear so many times people saying, oh, I don't go to the gym. I know that I should go, but I don't go because my knee hurts or I just broke my pinky.
0: Yeah.
1: And that's, like you said, not the answer, because you have the rest of your body that needs to be treated properly.
0: Yeah.
1: So by you stopping, you're not giving yourself any favor.
0: And I remember, I think it was when Jake was here, and I said, you know, is there an alternate thing I can do for this? And he had, like, five things.
2: Yeah.
0: And then Max was like, good job. Like, that, it seemed like that is, like, a key thing that all of your trainers know is, you know, if that hurts, then do it this way. Oh, that still hurts? Then do it that way. And, you know, you've got, like, five alternatives up your sleeve that, you know, you can make it work no matter,
1: that's very important to us.
0: Yeah.
1: Knowing that there's many different ways of doing the same exercise or working the same area so that we can still target those muscles without increasing the risk of injury.
0: Yeah.
1: That's the whole point. So we make sure that all the coaches are very aware of pains and aches and injuries and that they know the different ways to work around them so that you guys get the best service and the best results from it.
0: Yeah. And I, in the past year, I've had a lot of injuries just because of my own issues, but not due to anything that I did the gym, with the one exception of when I was doing push-ups and I was, like, really going lower than I needed to go, and that just tweaked my shoulder. But other than that, I mean, a year for me that's full of all these injuries, to go that long without any, you know, major issues is, like, the other really big thing that...
1: And it's a learning process because you realized, oh, that baby range of motion right there was a little extra that I should do. And now you know for the next time.
0: Yeah.
1: That's really cool stories. Like, that's incredible.
2: Yeah. I think that's a big marker of success in the gym, too, is, you know, obviously you want to go and be kept as safe as possible and get the best results possible. But... you know, whenever you're exercising, there's, like, a little bit of risk, and everybody gets a little tweak or something, you know, every now and then. And to be able to go and, you know, you hurt your shoulder a little bit, but then to keep showing up, work.

0: around it and like having faith that this is going to get better, and I know for the next time, like that's how the best results happen. Is like it's not always the straight line up where you just
1: right.
0: things get better. There's always the ups and downs, but as long as everything trends up mm-hmm. and you know you're supported and you can ask for help and ask for ways to do something that'll work around what you have, or you know, kind of physical therapy it, you're good. So like I think that's to come in and hurt your shoulder and then keep going, like, it's brave because it's scary when you hurt yourself. Like, you're like, oh, is this going to get worse?
1: Yeah.
0: Like, you never know. And your head starts going.
2: Yeah.
0: And
2: right.
0: you got to do stuff the next day.
2: But the recovery is faster, too. Like what you said, when you tweak your ankle going mm-hmm. on the hike.
1: Right.
2: Things are
1: going to
2: happen,
1: yeah.
2: whether it is inside the gym or outside. But when you are strong and more resilient, the recovery is way faster. So
1: right.
2: what could have been a bad situation, then it becomes just a story, like
1: right.
2: we just
1: that,
2: said.
1: Yeah.
2: That's awesome. Well, are you coming on Sunday to our hike?
1: I'm planning on it.
2: Nice. It's going to be so fun. I think a lot of people from Big Bay are going to come. We're going to conquer the Blue Hills.
1: This will be fun.
0: All right. So if you want to come and work out with Sarah at the gym, here's three ways you can reach out to us and get started today. You can find us on the web at bigdayfit.com. 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
2: But if you are more like a walking person, you can also swing by our Norwell location or Duxbury location, and we can have a chat in person. So thank you, Sarah, for coming. That was
1: thank
2: great.
1: You for
0: yeah,
1: having
0: thank you, Sarah.
1: Me.
3: Working from home? Stay connected to what's happening on the South Shore by listening to WATD on your smart speaker device. Just say, play WATD. Welcome to Legally We Can Say That, the show that teaches you just enough to sound like a lawyer without legally being able to say so. Step inside for insight on life, law, and a little bit of everything in between. The show is now in session. Here's your hosts.
4: I am here today with Kayleen. Hi, Kayleen.
5: Good, everyone. I hope everyone's enjoying their fabulous holiday weekend.
4: Let's do the workers' comp
5: Let's
4: thing.
5: Get into
4: Let's
5: it.
4: Get into
5: Make
4: it. In
5: ready.
4: Labor Day weekend vibes, workers' comp is kind of in
5: it's
4: the...
5: for them.
4: It's for them.
5: This is for our workers out there. Enjoy the Monday.
4: Enjoy
5: for
4: it.
5: The workers.
4: Enjoy it. So I've been kind of thinking, we're always trying to think of the stuff that, you know, people don't necessarily know or would want to know, or just the minutia stuff, like we say, that's not the basic. How much do you get on a check? What do you get when you're out on workers' comp? How long do you, not that stuff. We're trying to give you some more insider information. And I think another one that's really good to talk about and discuss is the loss of function scarring disfigurement portion of the law that you are entitled to compensation for. So we'll take it kind of one trinket at a time.
5: Fair.
4: I would say let's start with loss of function to chat about, just because it doesn't rile me up as much as the scarring does.
5: The scarring's going to take it.
4: So like, let's get me riled time. Up and out of here after instead
5: right.
4: of like not start with it. So can you tell everybody and the listeners a little bit of like what loss of function exactly means and what it is and kind of what you're entitled to under the law?
5: Yeah, absolutely. So I think it's a great topic because not a lot of injured workers know that they're entitled to it. We call it loss of function because it is exactly what it is. It's loss of function. So anytime anyone has an injury that results in what we call a permanent impairment, right? What I tell my clients is anytime you're cut in two, you might feel better. You're going to be able to go back to work, hopefully, but you're always going to have this permanent, you know, tweak, this permanent where you get your shoulder to a certain point. You're like, I can feel it. Injured workers are compensated for what that permanent loss is. And how it works with all workers' compensation is it's very formulaic. So the Department of Industrial Accidents has a formula for every single body part, and you have to have your doctors or a doctor say that because of the work injury, you've lost X percent, and that percent gets plugged into a formula, and out pops your loss of function benefit. And that is, I guess, a very, very short version of it.
4: It is a very short and basic version, which is what this is all about. But

0: what I think we could really a little bit clear up with for people is there's a lot of time it's in your medical records. Even, I mean, I don't know if you're a dork like me and read your own, but I read my own medical records.
1: I'm too afraid now that
0: we have all these portals and stuff now. But you might see in your medical record that your doctor says something like they have 20% function in their hand or something. Mm-hmm. You see a lot of that language in your medical records. That is not a rating that the doctor's giving.
1: It's not a rating, no. And the statute requires that it be an AMA rating, American Medical Association guideline rating. So it's a little bit more than, you know, like you said, your medical records, 20%. A doctor has to usually do a series of tests, you know, range of motion tests, strength tests, to really figure out what that rating is that we use to calculate the benefit that you're entitled to.
0: Right. And they will put in the record, literally, if they can put the sentence of they have a loss of function of
1: X,
0: yeah, you know, in the upper extremity, in the lower extremity, in the knee, in the elbow, whatever they want to say. But so it's not as simple as, well, my doctor already gave me that. They said I only have, especially with the hand. I feel like the hand is a big one. When you have a hand injury, a lot of times clients are going in to their doctor and their doctor's having them do this test where they like hold on to this little thing to see the pressure mm-hmm. that their hand can give. And so the doctors are saying, oh, well, they have like 20% of pressure in one hand and like 90% of pressure in the other hand. And so they are putting that information in their treatment notes, and it's not the same. So it's very important that when you go to your doctor, because you're trying to get this rating to get that benefit in that one-time payment to you, that you have to say to them, can you give me a loss of function rating? A lot of times they'll have you come in for a specific appointment to just yes. address that, which I think is better usually anyways, because you're not talking about, you know, everything else at your normal appointment. So it's just stuff like that to think of. Another thing to really kind of talk about that's a quicker part of all of this, I guess, would be the disfigurement component as well.
1: Yes, the disfigurement component is where Megan gets riled up.
0: And I
1: love this.
0: And scarring,
1: So disfigurement and scarring fall under the same section, but they're distinguishable. So scarring is exactly what it is. It's scarring. And scarring, our injured workers are only entitled to if it's on the hands, face, and neck. And it's unfortunate because you will have clients that have, you know, massive scars from surgeries. But if it's not visible on the hands, face, or neck, it's just not compensable. But the other branch of that is what we call disfigurement. And that's far more inclusive. Mm-hmm. You know, disfigurement is a limp. And that's a lot of people don't know.
0: Right.
1: If you have a limp because of a knee surgery, a foot surgery, hip surgery, whatever it is, that is something that's compensable. Disfigurement includes amputation. It includes, you know, some clients have, you know, divots or boils or something that might be from multiple surgeries on their skin. So it's not quite a scar, but it might be indentation. That's something that can fall under disfigurement as well.
0: Right. So a good way to kind of differentiate it and think of it is, I mean, the word that's used is a good word, disfigurement. Mm-hmm. I will give the statute that, I suppose. but because it is just like that you are disfigured in some way on your body at a severer rate than just an incision from a scar, which took place on maybe your knee or whatever. That's kind of standard in the statute's eyes, as you know that that's going to happen. So it has to be something a little bit more severe than that. And then you're entitled to the disfigurement, which caps out
1: at $15,000.
0: And we will discuss this at multiple points in this segment, probably, because scarring is the same thing. And it's something that I really think, I hope at some point in the near future, the state can kind of raise that cap.
1: Yeah, you know, it's a huge issue. And the issue is that when the 15,000 cap was imposed, it was imposed when they redid the statute in the early 90s.
0: Well, 1991.
1: Here we are, 2026. And, you know, the problem is that how we calculate this benefit for someone is based off of the state average weekly wage. That increases every October.
0: Right.
1: So that goes up. But the 15,000 has stayed the same. So it's not very difficult for individuals to get to that cap. And it's unfortunate because, you know, someone can have literally a scar across their face. Mm-hmm. And I've actually seen this. I had a gentleman that had a pretty serious injury and he had a scar across his face. $15,000. Mm-hmm. And it's just, it's devastating because you're stuck with a permanent scar on something that's very visible every day and reminds you every day when you're looking in the mirror brushing your teeth that this happened, and $15,000 is what you get for it.
0: Right. And because scarring and disfigurement are under the same
1: yes.
0: kind of thing, it's not like $15,000 for that and $15,000 for the scar.
1: Correct.
0: Like a $30,000, it's a cohesively together.
1: It is $15,000 injury.
0: Yep. So if you have, you know, a huge scar across your face, because it's on your face, you're entitled to scarring mm-hmm. under the statute, but that caps at $15,000. But if it's a really bad one, like the person that you had, and it was kind of, I'm assuming, maybe really indented mm-hmm. and like bubbly or whatever, there is disfigurement there. It doesn't, it's 15,000, like regardless. It's not 30, it's not anything. Loss of function is a separate component under the statute.
1: Correct.
0: So that you can get that, and then the 15 additional, obviously. But it's just like you said, you know, since every October 1st, the state average weekly wage increases, we're talking, 35 years now of that benefit, that state average weekly wage going up, but the 15,000 remaining the same. So it's just kind of, it's like an inflation rate, right? It's
1: yes.
0: like eggs weren't the same price in 1991. So your dollar doesn't go as far as it does now. And it's kind of the same concept. So I'm very curious to see if and when that will ever come up as something that they decide to increase or not. They do it with the mileage every
1: they
0: so
1: do.
0: Often. They've
1: yes.
0: done that. So it's just, you know, when you're basing it off of the state average weekly wage right now is like what, like 18 something, 19
1: they
0: something?
1: Think it went up to 19.
0: Yeah.
1: Yeah.
0: And then you times that by even like 2 inches or whatever, and then you do the calculation and it's there you are. There's 15.
1: Well, and that's, you know, limps now. Someone with a limp, you know, and how we classify these is very slight, moderate, and, you know, there's
0: right.
1: kind of just this.
0: A limp is
1: scale.
0: More subjective.
1: It's more subjective.
0: Yeah.
1: And the conciliators are the individuals that assess the values, right? They assign, when it comes at least to limps, they assign that rating of it. It does not take a lot for someone to max out on a limp.
0: Right.
1: Again, because it's just, the state average weekly wage has gone so up that multiplier, it does not take a lot anymore. You know, very rarely I had someone that was valued at a slight and mm-hmm. they went over. So they had to cap out. We had to cap them out at the 15. But you just, it's something that ideally when it gets to the point where it is redone, like you said, it should go up cost of living. It should change exactly the way the cost of living and the mileage changes
0: right.
1: every year.
0: Right. I mean, because it's going to get, I would assume, to a point at some point that it's like, you know, everyone's kind of just getting the cap as kind of the standard.
1: You're right.
0: You know, and be that as it may, for some people who maybe only have a small scar or a small disfigurement, that's great for them. But I sympathize with people when we see these cases who have a significant scar, especially on the face. Is just, you know, I always like say to people, I'm like, I don't think $15,000 is enough to like mess up the moneymaker. Like,
1: no.
0: You know what I mean? And so it's like, I wouldn't wish that on anybody in the world. And it just like I sympathize with those people so much when they have something significant on their face, especially or visible every single day, like even the hands or sometimes it's like there's significant scarring.

0: disfigurement that happens, but like amputations and stuff, you know, with the disfigurement. So hopefully that changes at some point in the future. But for purposes of the conversation now, the scarring is capped out. The disfigurement is capped out, 15,000. The loss of function, not.
1: The loss of function is not capped out. Yeah. And the loss of function, you know, again, there's, I was looking at the formulas. There's a formula for every single body part. There's one for the spleen.
0: Oh my gosh.
1: I have never used it. But it's the Department of Industrial Accidents, very formulaic. And so one of the things that's always beneficial is, you know, once you have that assessment, it takes us 5 minutes, less than 5 minutes to plug in that percent that your doctor gives you. You know, some things that our clients need to take in mind is you have to be at a permanent end result. So I've seen this, and you probably have too, Megan, where it's like, well, I want to do, you know, I want to do my loss of function, but I'm getting an MRI here, and it's like, well, we gotta hold off a little bit because the statute is permanent impairment. They want to know this is what you, you know, unfortunately have the rest of your life.
0: Right. And so when figuring out if you're at that space, let's say you have a knee surgery, for example, the standard is kind of you don't even start talking about that till you're 6 months
1: post-op.
0: You
1: have to be at least 6 months.
0: Right.
1: The statute requires at minimum 6 months.
0: Right.
1: Yep.
0: But what we always say to people too is, you know, let us not rush to do this necessarily. A lot of people need revision surgeries, you know, and those don't happen until a lot of doctors like want to give you a year or so to recover, even if it was a pretty basic surgery. So you don't want to rush to do the loss of function because you might be selling yourself short. And especially since that isn't capped, your loss of function might be larger because you had two surgeries versus one surgery. So although it sounds like a payment that you would want to receive right after that 6 month window passes, you kind of really want to make sure that you are in fact at a medical end result. Once you have a workers' comp case that the insurance company has paid on, they've paid medicals, they paid indemnity, you don't ever lose the right to file that for that. So it's kind of in your best interest to just wait it out a little bit, I think we say.
1: Right. Wait until you're in a point also where you're done. You
0: right.
1: know what I mean? Like you'll know that you... We've had clients that have said, even if a surgery is recommended, I'm not getting it.
0: Exactly.
1: Like when our clients, you get to a point where you're like, it is what it is, you know? So when our clients get comfortable and they're at that point and they're seeing their doctor now less frequently and it's more of like, just check in with me if you have any, you know, ongoing issues, that's when you kind of want to consider it because you're right. You can sell yourself short. What if you do need a revision, you know, or, you know, it can impact the limp as well or the scar. Like if you do have something on your hand and you have to get a second surgery, that's going to impact the value of the scar as well.
0: Right.
1: So all that stuff is just, it's not going anywhere. Like you said, we can pursue it a year, 2 years, as long as it's at least 6 months.
0: Just give us six months.
1: We have to have 6 months.
0: Right. So yeah, that is kind of the bare necessities of a loss of function, scarring, and disfigurement. It is one of those extra payments that a lot of people don't know about that they're entitled to. Again, there's no pain and suffering or anything or allocation for that in workers' comp because it's a no-fault system. We go over that with our clients always. I feel like that's one of those things that it's fortunately unfortunate.
1: The pain and suffering component, it's definitely always a tough conversation to have. And the way I explain it to my clients is, you know, when they designed the statute, the purpose was to be more inclusive. You know, a lot of our clients are injured just because they're doing their job. No one's at fault.
0: Right.
1: Nurses, they're just moving their patient. That's part of their job duties. There's no negligence. There's no nothing. But that is compensable. When negligence starts to be a requirement, it's going to be harder for injured workers. There's going to be far fewer injured workers that are going to be covered. So they took that negligence.

0: requirement out, so that way more injured workers have this benefit available to them. And it is better, because, you know, we see it. Most of our clients, they're just doing their job. There's really not something negligent about what the employer does. Now, when that does happen, it's a tough pill to swallow. And, you know, we agree with our clients. Yeah, we would love it. But mm-hmm. at the same time, you know, they want more injured workers covered and protected by this than having to require proof of negligence.
1: Well, right. And that's what I was just going to say, is you don't want to, you're already trying to prove that your disability stems from a work injury. You are already trying to prove that, one, if you're denied the comp claim or whatever. But once you put the negligence component into it, it's going to be, you know, well, what were you doing and how were you doing
0: it? How did you contribute?
1: Right. You know what I mean? And so you don't want to be fighting that battle, which is a much longer battle, to prove, to just simply get on a weekly check and hopefully heal and get back to work and everything. So I feel like another thing I'm always talking to clients about too is that word pain and suffering. They have had pain and suffering. That is so clear, and I always validate them yes. when they talk about that. And so it's like no one is saying that you have not had pain and suffering, but the reason pain and suffering is an allocation under Massachusetts law for different cases is because of that negligence component. You're only entitled to it because someone else caused your pain and suffering.
0: Someone else did something
1: right.
0: wrong.
1: Right.
0: Someone else, you know, wasn't doing what they should have been doing. And I tell my clients this just like you do, Megan. No one is going to say that you're not in pain. No
1: right.
0: one is going to tell you that you're not suffering or that what you went through was nothing. We all agree on that. It's just, you know, the workers' comp statute is what it is. And we always validate that it's hard.
1: Mm-hmm.
0: Being injured at work and being out of work is very, very hard on our clients, and we understand that.
1: And I always give them kind of, you know, the other side of the story, which is, let's say you were operating your machine wrong. You were doing it wrong that day for whatever reason. Let's say that's the case. You weren't being the best employee of all time that day, and you got injured. You don't want to have to worry about whether you're going to get paid while you're recovering and everything like that. So it's like, you know, it's annoying and frustrating that there isn't this allocation for it. But on the other hand, it just takes that stress out of your mind of, okay, well, you know, should I press that button 10 seconds sooner? Like, that's like, why you don't want to have to think about that stuff.
0: Right. And you don't want to, and I think that can also inhibit the way that people actually do their job. You know, with nurses, for example,
1: mm-hmm.
0: there's a lot of lifting limits, right?
1: Right.
0: Well, that's not going to prevent a nurse from going in and helping a client.
1: Right.
0: They're going to help move that client no matter what the weight is.
1: Or the short staffed, and you're supposed to do that with
0: yes.
1: three. And how many injured nurses do we see that it's supposed to be three, but we didn't have three that day and in that moment, so we did it with two, and I tweaked my back. So do you want to be held like, well, you know, you're supposed to do that with three, so we're not, like, no one, that is just like you said, that is why the statute was written that way,
0: yes.
1: so that no matter what, you're entitled to it. So that is why the kind of extra thing that you can get for your loss of anything is like this loss of function, payment, scarring. That's kind of what the statute can give to you for
0: right.
1: all
0: it's
1: of that.
0: Additional, it's an additional benefit. And, you know, there's never going to be a benefit in the workers' comp statute that is ever going to make someone feel 100%. But we will get you whatever
1: you're entitled to. Right.
0: And we will be with you every step of the way.
1: Mm-hmm.
0: And we understand it's frustrating.
1: And, you know, I'm sure you hear this all the time when people are trying to figure out what their case is worth and stuff like that. And I always tell, well, I think it's worth like $5 million because I love you so much and I think that you should get this. But the law says.
0: The law actually thinks it's worth this.
1: Right. So, you know, and I think that when numbers start coming into play when it comes to loss of function and values of anything, it can be a frustrating

0: conversation to have, like, with your attorney, because you're so emotional. It's your body it happened to, it's your life, and it doesn't always feel like maybe the law takes that into consideration. And I think it's our job, Kayleen, to kind of advocate for people as best as we can and validate their feelings, while also we have to be honest with what the law Absolutely. Can get them, because it's a disservice to overvalue something.
1: And it's not, the more that our clients understand, the easier it is for them.
0: Right.
1: The easier it is for us. You can kind of see a relief in a way.
0: Mm-hmm.
1: You know, with my clients, I will actually get a yellow pad and I will draw on the yellow pad what their benefits are. And I feel like once they see it and they visualize it,
0: yes,
1: you know, it is a relief. Yes, it's like I said, it's never going to make you whole, but at least you will understand where these numbers are coming from.
0: Mm-hmm.
1: Because I promise you, we're not just making it up.
0: Right.
1: It is, workers' comp by nature is just formulaic.
0: Mm-hmm.
1: It all is percent. It's all formulas. It's just numbers.
0: It's just numbers. It's just numbers, and the amount of the number you're entitled to, the amount of years of that number you're entitled
1: yes.
0: to, and like all these things. So it is so, I feel the same way, that visually when people see it and you break it down, and I'm sure you're the same way. I want them to feel like they understand it, so there's that trust there.
1: Yes.
0: You know, I always end every conversation with in any of my clients who like listen, they probably like, yes, she does. I'm like, does that make sense to you? Because it's very important to me. It makes sense to you. If it doesn't, please ask me more questions. Like, that is what we're here for. Ask them to us. The questions are not annoying. They're not frustrating. We are here to answer those because it's your case and we want you to understand your own case. I feel like BCL law is not that type of it, because this is what I can get you and it's because I said so and I'm the lawyer. Like, we are not that type of law firm. We're very much like, it's important you understand.
1: Absolutely.
0: So give us a call, as everyone knows, 508-426-8001, and we will see you guys next week.
1: Have a good weekend, everyone. Take care.
0: Bye.

0: 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I'm Jack Bray, your host for the Autism Rocks Backyard Jam, happening Sunday, September 20th from noon to 5 p.m. at the Levitate Backyard in Marshfield, Massachusetts. 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
1: Hi, this is Mike Lenatra with the Town of Kingston's 300th Anniversary Committee. 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
3: And ABC News, I'm Dave Packer. Canada striking back, a long list of tariffs on U.S. imports kicking in today in response to tariffs on billions of dollars of Canadian goods imposed by President Trump. ABC's Karen Travers.
4: At this point, there are no indications of negotiations, no indications of off-ramps. The Canadians had announced these retaliatory tariffs a couple of weeks ago, but weren't putting them into effect until today, September 8th. So there was a sense, well, perhaps there were going to be conversations. There is nothing right now.
3: The escalating trade war with Canada and fresh U.S. attacks today on Iranian oil tankers weighing on stocks, the Dow down more than 600 points. Supreme Court Justice Brett Kavanaugh handing Democrats a victory today, rebuffing an appeals court from Missouri who wanted to use new congressional districts backed by President Trump in the November election. And Hurricane Lowell is weakening and moving away from Hawaii, the storm surge demanding damaging hotels in Kauai. This is ABC News. According to new grades, American teenagers are falling behind in rating scores, with the gap between the best and the worst now the widest.